0: best defensive player in the NFL, probably a top five overall football player in the NFL, are you willing to give up what it costs? And if you are the Los Angeles Rams, one thing you've shown is that if you can get a proven superstar player, that it is worth effing them picks. They've done it before. They'll do it again. It is basically what the Rams do. And I think part of the calculation is when you draft someone in the first round, you think you draft a good player, but I think it's safe to say maybe 50 to 60% of the time you're right, and then the rest of the time you're not right. And so what the Rams have, you know, successfully done over the last several years is they've said, we are going to lock in a great player rather than take the risk of a draft where you may or may not get one. And this is what they do here. They say, you know, who are the best veteran players we can get? And they spent the offseason dealing first rounders to get a couple of them. And it was expensive. You know, they would argue worth it. We're going to see what happens, you know. But, like, they go to the Super Bowl and win it this year. I think whatever happens next, this is worth it. You know what I mean?
1: Absolutely. Obviously, it caught most of us by surprise seeing the headlines on this thing today, Ian. But it feels like this is something that's been in the works for a little while. Any idea of maybe how long this thing has been kicking around?
0: Yeah, so here's my understanding of the timeline, because you're right. I mean, this is, you know, something that popped up today. I heard about it in earnest this weekend, you know, and reported on it today, obviously. But, you know, I think the timeline went like this. When the Browns adjusted Myles Garrett's contract to tinker with his option bonuses, the Rams called and they were told he's not available. Okay, fine. And then after the draft, the Rams called again and they said, what about Myles Garrett now? And they said he's not available. Okay, fine. And then they called again, and then they called again. And then finally it was like, well, we don't think we would do it, but any trade would have to involve Jared Verse. And the Rams said, okay, well, we don't want to do that. Called back and said, all right, fine. If we adjust these picks and we include Verse, what could we do? And they kind of went back and forth. And I would say probably by maybe Friday or Saturday, they were kind of close to a deal. Finalized it today. And Myles Garrett is a member of the Rams. And that is really how you see what you want, you decide, and you go get it.
2: Ian Rappaport, national insider for NFL Network, joining us here on DeMarco and Travis. And Ian, with that in mind, and maybe, you know, maybe you answered it with what you just said, but, you know, when Luka Doncic showed up here with the Lakers a couple of years ago, it was, you know, Nico Harrison got barbecued for not shopping that around. Was there, once the Browns at least had made that mental leap of, hey, maybe we don't want to, but maybe we will, were the Rams the only team calling, or did they just not want to shop it around at all? Because I would imagine a bidding war for Myles Garrett might get pretty crazy.
0: Well, but that's sort of not really what it's about. Now, I don't know, you know, the Luka Doncic thing. That's sort of not my world, and I'm not really an expert in that. But I would just say, like, this wasn't really about shopping it around and going to get, you know, the best offer. This is a massive offer. But, you know, this was actually more similar to me to the trade deadline deals this season with Sauce Gardner and Quinnen Williams, because, you know, the Colts were the only team for Sauce Gardner. And it wasn't that they were competing against everyone else and they outbid them. It was the Jets said, look, we can't do this unless it's two ones. And eventually they said, well, okay, it's two ones. And that was the price and that was the trade. And, you know, the same thing that the Cowboys, you know, targeted Quinnen Williams and then did a deal when, you know, for something that they felt like the price was right. And, you know, this one, it was the Rams. It was a great team. The Cleveland Browns care a lot about Myles Garrett. They're not going to send him anywhere where he's not going to be happy. They knew he'd be happy with the Rams. Certainly sounds like he knew about this, you know, fairly early in the process. And then it was just, can you get to a point where the Rams said, we have no choice but to trade the best defensive player in football? And that's where they got. And it was a pretty great trade. I really think it was.
1: I'm trying to come up with another one, the most impactful trades. The one I keep coming back to is McCaffrey when he landed in the West. That changed everything.
2: Can I interest you in Matthew Stafford?
1: And Matthew Stafford also comes up. But, I mean, can you think of another trade that's going to be this impactful? I guess we have to wait until he plays. But as of right now, that's
2: been this impactful to a conference, to a league?
0: Yeah, I mean, the Micah Parsons deal, you know, last year, right before the season, you know, this one had some similarities. You know, Kenny Clark went in that deal, and part of the reason it happened was because the Cowboys were like, we need a stud, you know, interior defensive lineman. Let's start there and start with a great team where he'd want to go. Okay, the Packers make sense. Okay, would they be willing? Okay, they would. All right, maybe we should start talking. You know, that was some similarities, and I think Micah Parsons, when he was healthy, you know, legitimately changed that Packers defense and made it great for, you know, the 11 games that he played. Unfortunate injury changed things, but that happens in the NFL. I mean, I would expect this to be similar or more because you have a great defense and you're adding a great player. It's like, you know, are the Rams – not a lot of teams are dominant in the NFL, certainly not in that division. Are the Rams going to be dominant? Maybe. I mean, they're Matthew Stafford stays healthy. They are really, really good. And so, yeah, I mean, I think this could have, you know, significant, significant impact.
1: Going back to the Browns, I mean, Jared Verse leaving Los Angeles, going back to Cleveland, they're getting more draft picks. I mean, Ian, I know that right now, I don't know that the Browns, where they are, but it does feel like they're sort of loading up and trying to really build this thing right now.
0: Yeah, I mean, the only thing that matters for, well, the Browns or for any team is, do you have a quarterback? And I think Myles Garrett is awesome, and there's real value on knowing that every time your defense steps onto the field, you know, you have a chance to allow, like, you know, 10 to 14 points, right? Myles Garrett gives you that. But really, until you have a quarterback, you really don't know where you are. And there's not that many assets that the Browns have that could bring them, you know, first-round picks to help them acquire a quarterback. Myles Garrett is one of them. So, you know, they get Jared Verse, who's a really, really good player. That's sort of the short-term gain. He's not Myles Garrett, but he is a really good Pro Bowl starter, okay? And then you get a first rounder and more, which is great, but really a first rounder and a second rounder to potentially help you go get a quarterback. And if at the end of all this, you know, next year's draft, they take this, they either trade up or they use it to, or they get the quarterback anyway based on the record, and they use it to build the team and become good again, then even though you hate to trade Myles Garrett, this is worth it. And to me, this is, you know, I think something that they should have done. I think they made the right call doing it.
2: You know, you go back to the FM picks that you mentioned at the beginning, Ian, and you start thinking about the guys that they went and acquired. And obviously the price very high for all of them. But Matthew Stafford, future Hall of Famer, right? Myles Garrett, future Hall of Famer. You just go to Jalen Ramsey, mm-hmm. future Hall of Famer. Like, these are just one guy. And I wonder, like you mentioned earlier, that if the Rams strike gold again here, if this idea of as valuable as first-round picks are, there's no ambiguity about Stafford or about Garrett or about Ramsey, that just the proven NFL commodity, especially if we're talking about guys at this high level, if more and more teams don't try to copycat this.
0: They are, and we've seen it. Now, not every team is in a place where, you know, it's worth it to trade a first-rounder for a superstar player, but, I mean, we saw several of them this year. We saw another one today with A.J. Brown going from the Eagles to the New England Patriots. Now, it's a future one, but still, 2028-1 is still a first-rounder. You know, if you're a – I mean, four teams were in on Championship Sunday, and all of them have traded for a future or current first-round a player, you know, in exchange for a current or future first-round draft pick. So if you're a team that goes all in and you say, I could get a great player – with a big salary, and obviously that is part of the calculation, you know, instead of like the 28th overall pick or something like that, for some teams, not a lot of them, but some teams, you know, that's worth it. And I thought certainly this was worth it for the Rams.
1: You know, it's funny. It's not that I care. It's a secondary thing. But I wonder how this is going over in Cleveland. I mean, Myles Garrett is so important there. He's so beloved. And I wonder with the haul they're getting, if they get it right this time.
0: Well, I mean, you know, they need to. and again, if this helps them find a quarterback, then this is worth it. And if it doesn't, then it's not worth it. But you could also say, like, you know, where was this team otherwise? Like, could they win seven games this year? I think they could. Could they win eight games? Maybe. But, like, that's not sort of really what you want to do. And I think that's one thing the Rams and a couple other teams have showed us is, like, if you're going to go all in, go all in.
2: Mm-hmm.
0: And if you're not, definitely, definitely not. And I think that's sort of what we saw in this trade as well.
2: Ian Rappaport, he's a national insider for NFL Network. Ian, appreciate your time. Thanks a bunch.
0: No problem. Take care, guys.
3: Thank you, sir. All right.
2: Yeah, he said something that kind of brings us back to where we started this, that he's talking about Cleveland in this case, but I kind of want to flip it on its head and talk about the same idea with regards to the Rams. Like, know where you are in your timeline. Know where you are in your window, or however you want to characterize that. And here's where the Rams are. JB mentioned something similar to this, too. Do the Rams have the best coach in the league, or can you make a case that they do?
3: Yes.
2: Do the Rams have the best quarterback in the league, or can you make a case that they do?
3: He's got MVP.
2: Right.
3: Yeah.
2: Same question for the wide receiver. Yes. Mm-hmm. Puka Nacua is on the list. Defensive player. The best edge guy in the league. The best defense player. Yes,
3: you had
2: they do.
3: Two of them.
2: So of
3: now,
2: the,
3: you got the one.
2: Right. of the five things, the only thing that I think that you don't have, of the five most important things, you need a guy to throw it, you need a guy to catch it, you need a guy to kill the
3: you
2: quarterback.
3: Got the corners too.
2: And you need a guy that can draw it all up. You need somebody to protect your quarterback. Mm-hmm. And the Rams tackles, they're certainly good, but are they Trent Williams? No. They have four of the five things. They might have the best guy at four of the five most important things in the whole league.
1: But you have the guys at the other positions to sort of cover up that a little bit.
2: Yep.
1: You know, you've got the coach who can scheme it up. You've got the quarterback who can get it out. You've got the guys who can catch it and run with it. So that sort of covers up maybe the places where you're not as great as you are in other places.
3: This is an O-line friendly offense. It is.
2: Mm-hmm.
3: You don't have to spend a lot of like high round picks or high value picks to be successful. Remember, the guys that we're looking for, it's all about the guys above the neck.
2: Yeah.
3: But at some point, you're going to get trapped in third and a mile, and you're going to have to stand up and protect. So I'm with you there. But you've got enough talent, you've got enough stuff other places to overcome that. I agree with that 100%.
4: So we're going to, so with that being said,
3: I've been
4: offense,
3: waiting for you to pop in.
4: I'm
3: hold
4: saying,
3: on, let me face you. Eagles fan. There you go.
2: DeMarco's shoulders went back. He's
3: when
2: really
3: I,
2: good.
3: When I said AD was coming back, he was like, I hope not.
4: I've been kind of reserved back a little bit, just kind of wait for my turn. But I'm just saying, looking at the Rams offensive line with Alaric Jackson and Steve Avila, do you really want to rely on those guys to protect Matthew Stafford for the entire duration of the season? Because, but Avila's been banged up. His injury, his injury history kind of been questionable. Same thing with Alaric Jackson. Kevin, you know, Dawson has been that main guy for the Rams, I feel like, who took a leap forward. Besides, but other than that, though, like, this Rams offensive line, like, that's where the target is going to be at, and what teams are going to be looking at as far as, like, game planning on. So,
3: of course. Okay, how did you start that question to me? Protecting Matthew Stafford, right?
4: It's protect nine.
3: It's actually the other way around. It's Matthew Stafford will protect himself. He will. He'll get the ball out. He'll understand where the heat's coming from. That's what I mean. With Sean McVay, the way he runs his offense, it's very O-line friendly. Then you add the Matthew Stafford-ness of it all, where I've seen it all. I know where the rush is coming from type stuff and know when to dump it. He can protect himself. Peyton Manning did the same thing. Everybody hated his brother for doing the same thing. Sometimes the best play is to dead the football, move on, and move on to the next down.
2: Right.
3: That's a veteran quarterback. So Stafford can work wonders with an average offensive line. I think the Rams O-line is above average to begin with.
2: I do, too. And I brought that up not to be critical of the Rams offensive line, but to
3: him.
2: Yeah. But to just kind of demonstrate that they have an ace in those other four. You don't get five aces, but they have four.
3: Yeah.
2: Right? They if there are four to go around, they got all four. And the options that it's going to give. We talked about the
3: tight
2: Dodgers,
3: ends too,
2: right?
4: Like I said,
2: they don't have the best tight end in football. That's my point.
3: But
2: is
3: you might have the best tight end room.
2: You might, but they have the best coach. They have the best quarterback. They have the best wide receiver. They have the best pass rusher, or very close to the best. That's just an unbelievable collection of talent. And now you just got to go get the thing done, right?
3: You got one of the best long snappers.
2: Yeah, You got to get all of these things to just break the way they're supposed to. Nothing goes exactly according to plan. We know that. Sports are weird. You know, the sports gods hate everybody thinking that you've got figured it out. But they've got so many different ways to go beat you now. It isn't just, hey, we got Stafford and Puka. Or, hey, we have Aaron Donald, you know, a million years ago before the team had gotten really good. Yeah, you got Aaron Donald, but the team's not very good.
3: Then, right.
2: Now all of these things have come together at the same time, a lot like they did 5 years ago.
1: I mean, I think you took a team that was almost in the Super Bowl, and then you improved them in the places that they needed improvement. It's sure nobody's going to be loaded at every single position, but they are good enough at so many things. That is why they are the odds-on favorite to get to and win the Super Bowl this
3: year. I think you might actually be loaded at edge guy now. I mean, it's hard to improve upon Rookie of the Year and Jared Verse, but you did.
2: Yeah. They got the best player in the league.
3: Yes.
2: Like, they just, if I can leave everybody with just one thought on this entire thing, they just got the best player in the league.
3: Uh-huh.
2: Okay, make it as simple as that. They got the best guy in the league at his position.
3: In his prime.
2: In his prime.
3: In his prime. He's not slowing down yet. He had his best season last year. There's going to be more. You know why? He's going to play from a lead. He's going to have a chance to rush the passer a lot more.
2: A lot.
3: Absolutely. You know how easy this job becomes when you don't have to worry about the run?
2: Yeah, and he's real good at that, too.
3: Right. When you have a 10-point lead for most of the game, it's fun playing football that way.
4: I'm just looking at the division alone. The 49ers, when they have McCaffrey, you know, George Kittle is expected to come back. And then you got Mike Evans and them acquiring them. Pearsall is still going to be back. Like, the Niners are still going to be a problem. Remember, we were talking about their tight end group. Like, who the hell is this Tonjes guy? And he's out there just balling out.
3: Well, the the thing that Mina brought up, I'm glad she brought it up. She's right. The Rams don't have a lot of get-off guys. They get off slow, but Jared uses power to move you back. Myles Garrett wins like that. So that is your Mike Evans antidote there, because you're going to have to win quick if he's on the field. If not, he's going to get behind you. If he's even, he's still open. Now you're going to have to throw it faster. It changes a lot for this division. Changes a lot for this conference.
1: I tell you what, though. Those division games are already going to be fun, but now you've got Kyle Shanahan trying to draw things up to slow down Myles Garrett. You've got the folks in Seattle trying to figure out how to defend against Matthew Stafford in this offense. Those games, I guess we have the Cardinals.
2: But they exist.
1: They
2: will field the team this year.
1: But that round robin between the Niners, the Rams, and the Seahawks is going to be really interesting this year.
2: They're going to play 17 games.
1: They'll play 17 games. They'll host the Niners and the Rams and the Seahawks. They'll play them home and road. You know,
2: They will field the team.
4: I got week four circled. Trust me. Eagles and Rams. I got a circle.
3: It's going to be fun. It's going to be real great. You can tell he's nervous. He's still talking.
4: I'm not nervous at all. I think the Eagles match up really well.
2: The Eagles match up pretty well against
3: them.
2: To Mark's point, that Kyle Shanahan, we've seen him come in here. We were just talking about how the Rams have four aces, and they do. He's come in here with a pair of threes a couple of times and won the pot.
1: I mean, that last year with, you know, Mac Jones starting and coming in here.
3: This is different.
4: And Juwan Jennings.
3: Able to neutralize AD is one thing, because he's an interior guy.
2: Yeah.
3: You can't get away from a blindside rusher. It destroys everything.
2: I hope so.
3: Yeah.
2: I hope so. Top athletes, big moments, one night, the OC Sports Awards coming up, hosted by me, yours truly, Travis Rogers. June 18th, Angel Stadium, celebrate greatness and be part of one of Orange County's premier sports nights. You can get your tickets right now at theocsportsawards.org. DeMarco, I'm going to ask you what I asked
3: Chris
2: JB.
3: Chris Shula's about to get a job.
2: If he doesn't, something really weird happened.
3: Really, he's about, right? Yes, you just got a gift from heaven. I'm sorry, manna from the gods.
2: Yeah. Do you think that the Ty Simpson draft pick had anything to do with what happened today?
3: I think it's all connected. Now, can I put it together? No. I mean, but like JB said, and when he heard it from somebody a long time ago, and there's been rumors about this, and the Rams, from Ian Rappaport's reports, that they were pretty aggressive. So some people knew this was going to happen. So, yeah, one has everything to do with the other. If it makes sense.
2: It makes a lot of sense to me.
3: Now it does. Yeah.
2: That you're either not going to pick next year, or you're going to pick very late because you're going to have a good team. It turns out they're not going to pick at all because they traded it away. We're going to need to get our quarterback of the future at some point. This is our big, we're not going to pick 13th, hopefully, for a very long time. Let's take a shot at this, because I understand what everybody said, and most of it makes sense, but it still is like one of those, man, Ty Simpson at 13, really? And, you know, you keep coming back to the most basic fact.
3: Is it Ty Simpson or quarterback?
2: It's Ty Simpson.
3: Okay.
2: It's Ty Simpson more than quarterback.
1: It's Ty Simpson at 13.
2: Yes, right? Yes, exactly right. Does it make more sense to you, Mark? Because today I'm like, oh, okay. Now it makes a little more sense to
1: me. It does. I mean, like, because you have the luxury, again, assuming Matthew Stafford stays healthy, but you have the luxury of sort of letting Simpson develop, letting him sit and watch. There's no urgency to have him out on the field because, you know, you've locked up Stafford for a couple years. Now you've got Myles Garrett. This team, the window that was already there has maybe been extended for a couple years now with this move today. So Simpson, has a little more time.
3: Marinate.
1: Yeah. To marinate, exactly.
3: Before you put it on the grill. That's the other thing about that pick. Like you said, it's Ty Simpson because his name, and he's only had 15 starts. I guess if he had a higher Q rating, you don't get him at 13.
2: Probably not.
3: That, you know what I mean?
2: Probably not.
3: Yeah, so I think maybe some people had him wrong.
2: Well,
3: possibly because McVay, they were interested. Other teams were not. I tend to trust them.
2: We won't know for a couple of years.
3: Yeah,
4: this is true.
2: Right, and that's the thing, and that's why I thought the pick was so interesting. And I mean that from like a talk radio perspective, because there literally won't be an answer to this.
3: For a couple of years.
2: For a couple of years. Yeah. Usually, and I think it's unfair, but usually in that first year, guy does well, good pick. Guy does bad, bad pick. That's a terrible way to look at it, as I see it. You got to let this thing cook a little bit.
3: Yeah.
2: But with Simpson in particular, if everything goes according to plan, he literally won't play
3: right.
2: for a couple of years. And so there is no data point to say good job or bad job. It's just, yeah, I don't know.
3: For rookies, for me, like bust or not bust coming out of the first round, is do they pick up that fifth-year option on you?
2: Yeah.
3: Or are they willing to let you go? If you're willing to let you go, that means it didn't work out. Ty Simpson, you're going to have to change what you think about that, because by the time he starts, he's going to be in year two or three anyway.
2: Yeah, hopefully year three.
3: And you're going to have to make a decision quick.
2: throwing this out there, and like my crystal ball is not functioning great at the moment. Who says it's only 2 years with number nine? Right? Like, I know he's closing in on 40, but you've always said, you know, special is special, different is different. That right arm looks pretty healthy to me. His brain is working really darn well.
3: What if you play this out and he wins another one here?
2: Yeah.
3: It might be time, Jared Allen time, right off into the sunset. Yeah, it's not going to get any better than this.
2: No, but I also, they're paying $60 million a year.
4: I'm staying.
3: You're right.
2: Yeah,
3: you're right.
2: Yeah, like it's 60. That was a great ending. Yeah, you want to do it again for $60 million? Yeah, I do.
3: Sure.
2: I'm in.
3: Aren't they paying Russell Wilson to be on TV? Okay, what if you walk out of football, walk into a huge...
2: I cannot wait to hate Russell Wilson on TV.
3: What
2: I
3: if
2: can't
3: you wind up
2: for
3: loving
2: it.
3: Him? Come on.
2: DeMarco, look at my face.
3: What if you wind
2: there
3: up loving the guy?
2: No chance. Guys.
3: That's
2: guys,
3: right.
2: Get
3: you never know.
2: Out of here with that.
3: He could
2: no
3: be a
2: chance.
3: Different dude on TV. Let's ride. Come on.
2: No chance.
4: Okay, so seeing what the Rams have been doing.
3: Yes.
4: Getting Myles Garrett. They got their cornerbacks. They got Jalen Watson. They got Trent McDuffie. And then also the receiving core is still good. Now with that question being, are they going to try to add another receiver to Devontae Adams and Puka Nacua, meaning a wide receiver
3: this
4: three?
3: This year?
4: This year. Could we potentially see the Rams keep on making moves and try to acquire a wide receiver three?
3: A lot of moves. I mean, let me see what the rookie they just drafted. Mumfield's coming back.
2: Mm-hmm.
3: You still have Whittington, a guy that earned some stripes last year.
2: Here's what I would say.
3: I think
2: you
3: got enough.
2: That.
3: Yeah,
2: I think they do too. But here's what I've learned about the Rams, and here's what I know about the Dodgers, and I think they look at the world similarly. If I need a little more, I'm going to go get it. Mm. I'm not going to stop just because I'm good. Doesn't mean I can't get better. If I need one more thing and it's available and I can fit it in, I'm going to go do it.
3: That's the thing. Can you fit it in?
2: Yeah. No, the football's a little different because you got to make it fit in.
3: Right.
2: But the Dodgers and the Rams don't look at that. You know what? We're pretty good. Let's just run it back and see what happens. They were this close to going to the Super Bowl last year, and their team on one side of the ball in particular is wildly different than it was a year
5: ago.
2: The
5: Dodgers won back-to-back World Series, and they went out and got the best free agent on the market.
2: And the best closer.
5: And the best closer on the market. So, yeah, neither of those teams are resting on their laurels.
3: No.
4: So
3: no.
4: A guy like Stephon Diggs wouldn't, you know, be able to fit in, not, you know, seamlessly. I'm just saying, he's not bad.
3: Bring him all.
2: I'm not saying no.
3: Bring him all.
4: He's not bad. Like, imagine him in a slot.
2: If you can fit him in economically, if he fits in, you know, organizationally, right, temperamentally, great.
5: I was gonna say,
3: good luck.
5: I mean, do you want, you're sort of dealing with Puka's stuff right now.
3: Good
5: do
3: luck.
5: You really want to bring in
3: no.
5: Stephon Diggs and all of the noise that kind of comes with that, too.
2: You can
3: absolutely
2: trade.
3: Not.
2: You can trade. I'm just saying, that, you know, in for a penny, in for a pound,
3: no.
2: Right? More good players.
3: There you go.
2: More good players, and that they added the best player in football, or at least the best defensive player in football. Give me, I mean.
3: Come on.
2: If you waking up this morning thinking, hey, what are we going to talk about? I'm going to talk about the Dodgers weekend. We've got the NBA Finals. Wembanyama went in there and did the thing that, you know, way ahead of schedule. And then it's like, well, you can throw all that in the trash because they just got Myles Garrett today.
5: Yeah. Yeah. And I think I was like, hey, what are we going to talk about today? And then I was like, well, I know what the show is today.
3: Wemby.
2: Easiest.
5: I know what the show is today.
2: Wemby a little bit today and a lot of it tomorrow. In fact, we can do a little Wemby coming up because you're talking about Myles Garrett and kind of putting the Rams on the 1 yard line. I don't know what anybody else not named San Antonio, maybe OKC, is going to do for the foreseeable future.
3: Anybody seen Chet Holmgren?
2: This looks
6: dude.
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3: Hey, it's Mace, and I'm Ireland. 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
9: Wait a minute. You're a Trojan?
10: I am. Fight on forever around these parts. Way back in the late 1900s.
9: What year?
10: 98.
9: 98, okay.
10: Yeah, I was there for the really dark period. I was there for the Paul Hackett years. In fact, I missed. So Carson Palmer's freshman year was the year after I graduated. So I just missed all the fun stuff as a student.
11: It was just about to get going.
10: Yeah, yeah, I missed all of that.
9: The dark ages.
11: Yeah.
9: Okay,
11: Paul
9: I got
11: Hackett.
9: You. Oh, poor guy. He did not work out well.
10: Did not.
9: Yes.
11: Yeah.
9: Yep.
11: No. Well, and then Pete comes in and sets the bar at a level that everybody's been chasing ever since.
10: Which is wild, though, because if you remember, Pete was like the sixth or seventh choice down the list.
11: Yeah.
10: He was way, and I remember when I hired him, I'm like, he's an NFL washout. Like, what's this guy going to do?
11: There's Mike Bellotti. There was Mike Riley. I know. I think Dennis Erickson was somebody
9: all
11: they went
9: for the job.
11: They tried to hire all of them before Pete Carroll, and they all said no.
10: They all said
9: really?
10: No.
11: Yeah,
10: okay,
11: and
10: wow.
11: I think there was at least one more in there, but Erickson, Riley, and Bellotti, I know, were all part of that.
9: Yeah. Wow, what a go, Pete.
10: They went way down the list before they found Pete Carroll.
11: Yeah.

0: No, you're a fight on.
1: I am.
0: Oh my gosh.
1: Yep.
0: These Mondays will be different from now on.
1: Oh yeah, you and your purple and gold there.
0: There you go. Okay.
2: Did SC play yet today, or are they on tonight?
1: No, they're a little tonight? Bit later. Yeah, they're tonight.
2: They're so. Playing A&M in the regional final.
0: Wow.
2: In College Station, I believe, yes?
1: Yep, they are. Yeah. They're on the road. Hey, look, this is a step forward for them. They've been kind of wandering in the wilderness
2: for a while.
1: First time
2: in a while, they've been pretty good.
1: Yeah.
2: And they've got arguably the richest tradition in the history of the college
1: Still
2: baseball.
1: Still the most national championship
2: 11,
1: in baseball.
2: Something like that?
1: Wow.
2: 12? Yeah. Something like that? Yep. Not too bad. All right, let's talk about the NBA Finals, which get going on Wednesday. He's here early, Wembanyama. I think, you know, to
1: Perhaps
2: knock
1: the
2: out the defending champ with the MVP on their home court in a game 7 and do it with emphasis.
1: Mm-hmm.
2: Do it emphatically. If you are another, and I get this stuff changes quickly because we were just talking about crowning OKC for the foreseeable future, and then the next year they don't even make the finals. But he and this feel very different to me. This feels like this could be something. We're seeing him in the finals. Maybe not every year, but very, very frequently over the next decade and a half.
0: The embryo stage? I don't know who put that out there in our group text, but Wemby could win a championship before he wins MVP. I thought that was interesting.
2: Yeah.
0: I never thought of it that way. But the one connection I have, like when he's about to take over the NBA, how it looks to us and the Jordan-ness of it,
2: mm-hmm.
0: it always seemed like Michael Jordan got guys to play above their head. You know what I mean?
2: Yeah.
0: Like, they even average guys play.
2: Like the Kerrs and Paxsons
0: yeah.
2: and who's the B.J. Armstrongs
0: yeah.
2: of the world?
0: They played elite, but they were role players. You can say the same thing about OKC and SGA. Those guys play above their head, but it seems like Wemby has that entire team thinking they're going to be champion. It just ain't him.
1: Well, it's because he cares so much. I mean, he's not only is he supremely talented, but he cares so much. He's mm-hmm. so emotional about it to the point that he says, look, I'm not going to hide my emotions. I'm not going to hide how I feel. And I think that becomes infectious, right? You see that when your floor leader is also your emotional leader, I think everybody has to, you have no choice but to get on board and come along.
2: This sounds like a joke, but I don't mean it as a joke. He cared about the All-Star game.
1: Yeah. Mm-hmm.
2: You know, like he saved the All-Star game from almost from them pulling the plug altogether.
0: Joke.
2: Well,
0: yeah.
2: it'd been a joke for a long time.
0: Right.
2: And they were talking about, hey, guys, we either need to fix this or we just got to get rid of it. We were right there. And then he came in, I'm going to play hard. And if you don't, I will embarrass you. And everybody played hard. And okay, problem solved. And I think to your point about him going out there and dragging is probably the wrong word, but lifting his teammates up to the level that he's on or as far as they can get, it's really something. And if you're the Lakers and you're looking around, and not that you throw in the towel, but to get on that level, that is not an easy puzzle to solve. I mean, you've got another great player in Doncic, and you've got another very good player in James, but he's not like that.
0: I don't see Luka like that.
2: Nobody's like that.
0: No, I see Luka as a virtuoso, do what you do, you score. I mean, he's going to lead, but as far as inspiring being like Wemby, I mean, I don't expect that out of Luka.
2: Yeah.
3: No, I mean, that's why Marcus Smart was really huge for the Lakers as far as being the vocal guy on the team and getting guys, you know,
0: but is he good enough to be, like, inspiring?
3: Not good enough, but as far as him being a veteran and him actually being in that position of being in the, you know, being in the finals before, being a deep in playoff runs, like, Marcus Smart has that veteranship DNA that he's able to carry that along. So, I mean, he's a big advocate for DeAndre Ayton and has actually helped DeAndre Ayton actually have a pretty solid season, if we're just being honest, but Luka Doncic is not going to be that guy vocally as far as, like, getting teams motivated. He might be chirping at the referees.
0: Mm-hmm.
3: That's for more, like, you know, firing himself up. I think that's the way, he gets guys, you know, along the, you know, as far as his teammates to get fired up with them, as far as setting the tone offensively, scoring, getting fired up, you know, getting the crowd rallied up. That's, like, more Luka Doncic. You're not going to see him in the huddle.
0: No.
3: Like that.
0: Luka, like, gets people fired up to go at him. Wemby scares you, like, out of existence.
2: And Wemby changes the entire game.
0: Everything. Yeah.
1: He can dominate in multiple ways. If it's not with his offense, it's with his defense. There are different ways for him to take over a game.
0: I wonder if New York can crack it. They're good, too.
2: They're good, too.
0: They're good too.
2: And they're tough and
0: they
2: they're physical.
0: To
2: and they absolutely deserve to be here. And, look, if the Knicks won, I wouldn't be shocked. I'm not going to pick them. I'm going to pick the Spurs. I'm going to go with the best player for the same reason I thought. Even when they were down 3-2 and had to win 2 in a row. It's like they still got the best guy, which is kind of an equalizer. So I saw this. I wish I could give credit where credit's due. I really don't remember where I saw this. But Bill Russell won 11 titles.
1: Mm-hmm.
2: Okay. Then the next generation of greats came along. and Kareem won six, Jordan won six. And then the next generation comes along, and it's Kobe Bryant. He wins five. And then the next great, you know, dynastic players come along. It's Curry and it's LeBron. They win four. Like, the line is going like this, right? That it's harder to set up shop and rip off a bunch in a row than it might have been in Bill Russell's day, or even Kareem or Michael Jordan's day, that the level of competition, the floor has come way up. Is Wemby the exception to this? Could we see a Wemby who, forecasting, you know, 15 years into the future, that he's got five or six the way that, that Kareem and Jordan did?
1: I think so, in part because of his own ability, but also he seems like the kind of guy that people are going to want to come play with. He seems like the kind of guy who's going to attract talent from other places. I mean, I think you saw it with Steph. I think you saw it with, you know, with LeBron in some ways. I think Wimby's that guy where people are going to look around and they hit free agency. They're like, I want to go play with that guy and just see what it's like.
0: I do wonder. I mean, just because he's a big, he's a dominant center. This is basketball. I know it's changed a little bit, but the game is still virtually the same. If you have a big five, especially one that can shoot, you've got pretty much everything. So I think with a guy that dominant that plays that position, you can get back to the Bill Russell, you know, 8, 9, 10 championships if he stays healthy.
2: I just keep coming back to this and like looking at what he's embarking on right now. And look, maybe like you just said a second ago, the Knicks could win this series. I don't think anybody's going to fall out of their chair, but it does feel like we are at the beginning of the Wembanyama era. Like this is about to happen. And if you're the Lakers, I mean, you got to chase what's out there. You got to try to win in front of the people that are out there. But like, I think about when Joe Montana was doing his thing. Think about when Patrick Mahomes and Tom Brady are doing their thing. There's like, guys, there's just some levels that you can't get on. You might get there once in a while, but to try to get where Montana and Brady and Mahomes, it's like, what do you do when they're just that much better than the rest of the field?
0: I think if you're the Lakers, focus on improving your team, almost have to ignore what they're doing and just fix your deficiencies. And then build your best team and go at them the best you can.
2: Yeah.
0: Because I would have loved to have seen what would have happened had Luka and Austin Reeves not gotten hurt when they were rolling in March, if you would have rolled through the playoffs with that. You know what I mean? I would love to have seen that.
1: I saw somebody say that this feels like Wemby could be on sort of his Pelé era in the sense of not just great in terms of the NBA, but internationally too. Yeah. Because I think France is going to come to the United States in 2028 and win the gold medal in basketball. And 2028, 2032, like how far out can
2: we
1: take
2: this? He's 20, right?
0: Oh, my God.
2: He's 20 years old.
1: Yeah.
2: Like, we're just getting started.
1: I mean, if it weren't for Steph Curry and LeBron basically saving the U.S.'s bacon in Paris, they don't win.
2: The three best guys on our team that are legends, Curry, James, and Durant, had to go bonkers to beat that guy.
1: Pull it out of the fire for them.
2: Yeah.
1: Yes. And those guys aren't going to be around in 28, you know?
3: Wemby is 22, by the way.
2: 22.
0: Okay. Come on, Cooper
3: Flagg. So to answer the Lakers portion of it, Lakers have to win in the margins. Meaning, like, if they got to get the deal right with Austin Reeves, they definitely got to take care of LeBron James. Meaning, like, they got to present the plan to him, and they got to do it early as possible so they can find out what the rest of the roster is going to look like. And they got to be able to develop their young core. Meaning, they got to find a way to develop a Dude Thiero. They got to find a way to develop some of their two way guys. You know, they got the 25th pick. What are they going to do with that? They got to be able to hit on that pick because Dahl Connect was a miss. Even though he had that first couple games, we're like, oh, okay, and then end up not panning out the right way. Then Jalen Hood-Schifino, another draft pick that they utilized, didn't work out. So they got to be, if they're going to use that 25th pick, they got to be able to hit on that. But the development, that's going to be the biggest period for the Lakers. Is, are they going to be able to turn those guys into something significant as far as rotational players?
2: This is the part that's interesting to me. Like, you can get better, to your point, DeMarco, you can get better in the margins and all these things, but to get to the top is where it gets really, really tricky. And if there's, you know, Godzilla up there the way that he is right now, like, you look at Chet, and I know we were kind of giving him a hard time, but that's one of those, like, every team in the league would have loved to have had Chet Holmgren. And you saw what Wemby did to him, and not that you still don't, that Chet still can't have a grip, but it's like, man, what do we do now? Like, there, he erased him from the game.
0: He looked scared.
2: He really, really did. And maybe it was a bad night. Could maybe be. Wemby's that good. But if I were the Thunder, I'd be like, do I have a problem? Like, I know Wemby's a problem, but do I have a problem in addition to Wembanyama just being that good?
0: I think the answer to that is yes. That's league-wide.
2: Yeah.
0: We have a Wemby problem.
1: Right, but, yeah, and I think that's where you talk about, is Wemby the next sort of Bill Russell-type figure here? Because
2: right.
1: he has that destroyer of worlds mode. Because the thing with Chet for Wemby goes back years. I mean, it goes back to before the NBA when they were playing in sort of these developmental leagues and these developmental tournaments. And so there's a real rivalry between them. And I think Wembanyama's that guy who, when you are in his sights, his whole thing is, I am going to do whatever it takes to beat you. Not just beat you, but just beat you down. And I think, you know, that is the thing. Whether it's Trent Holmgren, whether if it happens in this series with, like, Karl Anthony Towns or somebody like that. Like, when he decides this is my whole thing, I'm going to come after you, and that's the problem for the rest of the league.
2: So these two guys are going to be playing against each other for a very long time, and I think one of the things that is that you're talking about, that beat you down thing, like, this is a play out of Michael Jordan's playbook. He didn't just want to win the game. He wanted you to be convinced that you couldn't beat him. I'm not just going to go out there and get 30 and hold you to, you know, 17 or whatever. I'm going to go out there and make you wonder if I'm just not that much better than you, that you're just, I got you beat before it started.
0: I'm going to beat you all offseason.
2: Tiger Woods had that.
0: Yeah.
2: Then when they walked to the first tee, every other guy knows, I don't have a chance against this guy.
0: Yeah.
2: And then finally, as he got a little bit older, and I forget the guy's name, that finally beat him in a major, that it's like, oh, you can do this, but it took 15 years for that to happen.
1: He showed up in that red shirt,
2: yeah,
1: and it was all over.
2: It feels a lot like that with Wembanyama, that I'm not just here, and Chet's the perfect example. I'm not just here to beat you. I'm here to beat you. I'm here to embarrass you. I'm here for you to go back to the offseason and wonder, is there an answer to what I just had to go up against? And the answer might be no, and you know it, and I know it. And now, next year, we don't even have to go through the rigmarole of, is he going to show up? Dude, I'm going to make the shot. You're going to miss it, and we both know it.
0: Well, just like the Dodgers in Japan, if I'm the Lakers and everybody else, I am searching France for the next Wemby. Obviously, they're over here.
2: I don't think you have to look that hard to find one of those. They just aren't out there.
0: I'm looking for the one that's not playing basketball. That one. Yeah, I need that guy.
2: I really hope there's not a 7'6" guy out there that's not playing basketball.
0: He could be. Could be playing soccer somewhere. You never know. Playing the wrong sport.
1: I hope he's a goalie.
2: Yeah.
0: There you go.
1: At 7'6", I hope he's a goalie.
2: I hope he's playing basketball. I hope that he's nowhere near. All right. Summer's calling at SeaWorld San Diego. 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Join Cappy, Morales, and Bergman this Friday at SeaWorld San Diego. You know what we're not going to do next?
0: We're not going to do
2: Shop Talk. Do you know why we're
0: not
2: going to do Shop Talk? Because Mike Trudell and Chris Geeter McGee are going to pop in here. We're going to do
0: a little late edition
2: crosstalk. That's coming up next.
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0: Am I making a statement with this thing?
10: Yes.
4: It's DeMarco Farr and Travis Rogers.
0: It's a quarter zip. We've had these forever.
2: You and I have been wearing these for 30 years.
4: Back to DeMarco and Travis.
2: All right, Lakers talk is coming up next. Mike Trudell and Chris McGee are both here. Geeter,
11: what's
2: I'm going to start with you because I know Trudell is a Vikings fan, so you're secondary to this.
12: Yeah, don't mind me.
11: Let's go.
2: Miles Garrett.
11: You know what that means? You know what this means? We're home all through the playoffs. Straight to the Super Bowl. We're going to SoFi in February.
2: It was,
11: and the Vikings will not be there, Michael.
12: Hey,
11: that was
12: well, not if the Rams. Yeah, not if the Rams are going to the Super Bowl. I guess just by definition, we couldn't because the NFC.
2: Yeah,
12: but I don't know. I don't know if I feel great about Kyler Murray running away from Myles Garrett. Unfortunately, he's also like the fastest guy in the league, despite being 280 pounds of pure muscle.
0: That's a smart thing. To run away from Myles Garrett.
12: Yeah, you can't. That's the problem.
2: As somebody who roots for a different NFC team, you see the team that was already at least the betting favorite. They were plus 800 to win the Super Bowl this morning. By this afternoon, they were plus 600. One player changed the line dramatically.
11: Yeah.
2: What does that do for you?
12: I mean, I'm at a point where, yes, I've forced my kids to be Vikings fans, but they also know that they are somewhat free agents being born in Los Angeles.
11: Yes.
12: They can embrace the Rams
0: or
12: the Chargers. What I don't want them to do is embrace both and cheer for one when they're good and one when the other one isn't. Now, I have a couple buddies that work for the Chargers. That's one thing. But now, being here at the station again, in the Rams, and not wanting to get into a fist fight with DeMarco and all that, like,
0: we're good.
12: It's kind of... But so
0: just don't play your fight song.
12: I am allowing them the chance to not have the heartbreak that I have. And if they want to abandon the Vikings at some point, Geeter, for the Rams, like, that is within their right.
11: Are your kids like my kids where they had no choice when it comes to Lakers and Dodgers? I mean, they were just born into it.
12: They hate the Clippers
11: and the Celtics. They don't even know why.
12: That one was
11: never explained.
12: That one was easier just because, A, they're on all the time. B, they get to go to the games all the time. Yeah. C, they know there's a rooting interest in it for me. The NFL is just so easy. You only have to watch one game a week, right, on a Sunday or, I guess, maybe a Thursday
0: or Monday.
12: Now they're trying to take over
0: soon.
12: But it's not hard to follow a team from the place that you're from, right, in a different way. But back to you and your Rams excitement. Forget about my Vikings.
11: Oh, man, I'm happy, man. I mean, listen, when that hit the wire today, I was not ready for it. It came in.
0: No, I
11: thought it was kind of, you know, you got to check.
2: Sure.
11: Is that a fake Schefter account?
2: Sure.
0: Right.
11: Right. And then my first thought was, is DeMarco going to get us Aaron Donald back?
0: Oh,
11: like, is that?
0: I'm wearing this for a reason. If this will get you off
11: good
0: the couch,
11: for you.
0: Yeah.
11: Good for everybody.
2: This is great news for everybody that's a Rams fan or works with the Rams. But I want to go back to what you're talking about, how kind of, you know, your kids and I don't want to say indoctrinating them, but perhaps introducing them.
0: Making them.
2: Making them. So here's where it got tricky. I don't know if you had a similar experience to this, Geeter. when my kids were finally old enough to kind of understand sports and what it means to be a fan and be excited when your team wins and be bummed out when your team loses and all those, I was working for the Angels.
11: I knew it. And I was coming on your show.
2: Yeah, and I'm like, and so my kids are like kind of starting to become Angel fans. So I would go to work and, you know, do what needed to get done.
1: Yep.
2: And then we'd go home and I'd watch the Angel games because I wanted to be prepared. I'm like, flipping back to Dodgers, like, Dad, stay on the Angels. I'm like, guys, we need to understand what this is. There's making a living, and then there's making choices.
11: Travis, what's funny about that is, what's funny about that is when I was going on your show back in the day, I was the host of Angels Live. So I have pictures with my daughters that are very little with rally monkeys, angel gear.
2: Wow.
11: But listen, Travis is right. Paying the bills is something else. And by the way, everyone that I worked with at the Angels was super cool and very inviting. But then the minute that job switched.
2: You want to set them up for success. You want to say, look, I know, and the Dodgers at the time were not great. You know, they were coming out of the McCourt era. We're just kind of starting to get going. So stick with me on this, guys. This is going to work out for us. Come on over here.
11: In 10 years, it's going to be the greatest experience of your lives. Just trust me.
0: Was it Mason or Naylor that said this is a great time to be in LA sports?
1: It is.
0: Because it really is. The Dodgers are doing great. The Lakers are playoff contenders. The Rams just got Myles Garrett, Super Bowl contenders. This is a fun time to be in L.A.
12: Man, Kings are playing.
11: If I could get my Trojans into the college football playoff, life would be...
1: That'd be great.
11: Perfect.
2: As a close personal friend of Bob Chesney, I'm kind of rooting for the Bruins at the moment. But no, you're right.
11: The Bruins actually... Man, they got a good coach.
2: They got a great coach. But think about it. Lakers, Rams, Dodgers have all won a title within the last 5 years.
11: Yes.
2: Mm-hmm. The Dodgers have won more than one. The Lakers have been a postseason contender, if maybe not super close to a title. The Rams were in an NFC championship. Mm-hmm. Like, it really is just an embarrassment of riches at this point.
0: It's fun, but we all, the same thing you say about the McCourt era, remember, Rams fans have been through this.
2: Yeah.
0: You were in the valley forever. So anything you can do to get over the hump, we're all in.
12: Hey, one quick question for you specifically, but I'm sure you guys talked about this, but can you make the argument from the outside, oh, you gave up too much, right? The future first versus a stud. What is the flip side? And then you have to pay Garrett a certain amount, which of course you wouldn't have to pay Verse for a while.
0: Uh-huh.
12: What's the argument? And then strike it down.
0: I'll tell you the thing that keeps bothering me about this, and I'm so happy you got Myles Garrett. And we've said this on the show all day today. I can care less what you gave up to get him, because he's the best player in the league.
11: That's how I feel.
0: Yeah, I really do. I could care less what you have to give up to get a guy like that. But the one thing that does, the one sticking point is Jared Verse was on his way up. He was ascending. I would have loved to have seen what he would have become. But like we said,
2: when somebody calls and says, do you want the best player in the league? The answer is yes.
11: Yes. The answer is yes. And by the way,
12: worked out for the Dodgers.
11: I was saying this when we were in the conference room talking. For me, football more than any other sport, and I could be wrong, man, it is a win now when you have an opportunity because the window is small. And it's been actually incredible that the Rams have stayed relevant for a long time. Goff all the way through Stafford. They went to a Super Bowl with Jared Goff, and here they are again striking and have a chance to win for the last couple of years and maybe going forward. You can't put a price on that.
2: This is their fourth really big swing. The first one was when they moved up to go get Jared Goff. They were supposed to pick 16th, and they basically emptied their draft and said, we want that guy. It worked. He took him to a Super Bowl. He didn't win a Super Bowl, but he's a really good quarterback for the Rams. The second one was Jalen Ramsey, right? Jalen Ramsey, multiple first-round draft picks. Jalen Ramsey, it popped. He wins the Super Bowl. Matthew Stafford, don't need to tell you how that ended. Everybody knows how that. This is number four, and they're 3 for 3 doing it like this. Like, when they see one of those guys and they go for it, it's hit pay
0: dirt. I would say 5. You mentioned the person when you came in. You said Stan Kroenke. Moving here in the first place was your first big swing.
11: And hiring McVay, right?
0: Yes.
11: I mean, you remember back then, McVay, so young, wasn't a proven head coach.
0: 30 years old. Yeah. Are you kidding me?
11: You have to have a belief and patience when it comes to that. Obviously, he hit it pretty hard right away.
0: Your left tackle was older than your head coach. And they did it.
2: Yeah, it worked out.
0: And it worked out.
12: So, Geeter, do you have your ring size from the Laker days, I know. You're fine. So you're ready to get that thing fired up again?
11: Yes. Okay. Yes, 100%. By the way, I do need to say this before these guys leave. I'm sorry.
0: For what?
11: You two are right. You picked the Spurs. I said, I just think OKC is going to get it done. I know. And I was wrong.
2: I don't know if Trudell has told you this or not, Geeter, but I'm a ball knower.
11: I hear it when I'm driving.
2: I let him know. When you were here on Thursday, Trudell, I said to him, I said, look, Game 7, you're right about Game 6. Like, he's going to empty the clip and we'll see what it is. I'm like, I'm just going to take the guy that has the best player on the floor or the team. And Wembanyama was the best player on the floor.
11: But you know what you said that made a lot of sense? He only played 29 minutes in Game 6.
2: Yeah. Uh-huh.
11: He didn't have to empty the clip.
2: No, he didn't. And they were
12: just his clip was emptied enough that he didn't have to play in the fourth. fourth. Right. Yeah, because they were in control there. Yeah. Well, that'll be one of the things we discuss on Lakers Talk, by the way. Yeah.
0: Right. Awesome.
12: We'll see who Geeter picks between the Spurs and the Knicks, and just all kinds of ball knowing coming up.
2: A lot of ball knowing.
12: Extreme ball knowing coming up.
2: I haven't earned the extreme title. We are in a world just to be a ball knower.
12: That's where Miles
2: Trudell,
12: come up.
2: Geeter, Lakers Talk coming up next. Marcus, great job. DeMarco and I will. Oh, it's Tuesday tomorrow.
0: Oh,
2: we'll see you then.
0: Come on.
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14: 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Adam Schefter and Ian Rappaport reporting the news that the best defensive player in the NFL is becoming a Ram. 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
12: Welcome to Lakers Talk. Now, when we were figuring out what Lakers Talk was going to look like, I was talking to Chris Morales, I was talking to Greg Bergman, the Black Hand, George Sedano. I said, there's one man out there that I would most love to do this show with.
11: Combo platter.
12: Now, when I knew that I couldn't get Sue Lance to drive up from San Diego.
11: And Michael wasn't going to come.
12: That man is one Chris McGee. You know him as Geeter. As
11: thanks,
12: I do.
11: Buddy.
12: I have known Geeter for a long time. In fact, well before I was doing sideline, you were doing sideline for Laker games. I was just a measly Cub reporter. We spent some time as the Lakers crushed the Celtics.
11: 2010 is when we really started to get to know each other.
12: That's when the bond started to happen.
11: And you know what? You remember 2011? I was the sideline guy at home games, and you were sideline for road,
12: on the road
11: games, which
12: it was
11: awesome.
12: It was KKL on the road. Ireland had gotten the play-by-play job. Who was at KKL? You were doing the Fox home games, and then Spectrum launched. It was actually Time Warner Cable Sportsnet the next year. You were the host, the voice of the Lakers from the host chair. And usually when I hear your voice, I can't actually see you. Sometimes they put a monitor there. But it's like the voice of God. It just comes into
11: just
12: my
11: comes
12: ear.
11: In.
12: And you say, hey, Mike. Hey, how you doing? And I was like, hey, Geeter. We kind of touch base, and then we're live a little bit after that. Now, if you don't, just a couple of facts, okay?
11: Flows Funchy like the salmon of Capistrano, doesn't
12: Funchy
11: it, buddy?
12: And DeAndre, I want you guys to listen to this, okay? A couple of facts here about your
11: okay.
12: boy.
11: All right.
12: You guys know about Van Nuys? Okay. So
11: 818.
12: The 818. Yeah. All right, so that's Geeter. That's where Geeter's from.
11: For sure.
12: There are a couple
11: shout
12: of statues.
11: Shout out to the Valley.
12: You know about Crespi High?
3: Yes, I do.
12: Okay, Crespi High.
11: Yes, we do.
12: All right, so Geeter's career high at Crespi, 34 points.
11: Nice. Deep dive.
12: And now, by the way, that wasn't his best sport. His best sport was volleyball,
11: well,
12: where he went on to play at Northridge.
11: I appreciate you saying that. Basketball was my best sport in high school. Remember, volleyball didn't start till my sophomore year, and I had quit football then, quit baseball, and I was just going to concentrate on hoops.
12: Well, I just assumed it was your best sport since you played that in college.
11: It was my fourth sport, Mike, but I fell in love with it my sophomore year.
12: Okay.
11: And then my senior year, this is a true story. A lot of people might not know this. I went into the Coach Kevin Slattem, right after basketball, because I had a long but a great basketball year, and I wanted to play in college.
12: What did you average?
11: I was probably 18 and 10 and a half.
12: Okay,
11: yeah,
12: that's
11: 18
12: legit.
11: And 9 and 10, right around 10 assists.
12: A nice wing? Or you're on the ball?
11: No, I was point guard.
12: Okay, you're on the ball.
11: Point guard.
12: Okay.
11: Distributor, but I could also score.
12: So in my high school, you would have been, you probably would have been a center. Because Orno High School, not quite the same as Crespi in terms
11: of
12: basketball.
11: I was a taller point guard back then.
12: Yeah.
11: But I went to Coach Slattem and said, I'm going to quit volleyball. And I'm going to just focus on kind of working out and trying to get into college and play basketball. And you know what he's told me? He gave me the greatest advice ever, Mike.
12: He
11: said, don't quit. Take a week. Take a week, decompress, let's talk. But don't quit. One day later, I went home, bored, went back the next day and said, Coach, I'm in. And then I had a guy on my team getting recruited by everybody, UCLA, Pepperdine, Northridge, and we both ended up going to Northridge to play volleyball. And I remember coming home and telling my parents, I'm going to Northridge to play volleyball. They were like, what are you talking about?
12: Wow.
11: What about hoops?
12: Wow. All right. Well, you were a Laker fan out of the womb.
11: Mediocre volleyball player, but I had a good career at Cal State Northridge. Went to the finals in 1993. Lost to UCLA in the national championship game.
12: Not that it still bugs you.
11: May 8th.
12: Okay.
11: Just in case.
12: All right. Well, when was the first time that you cried because of the Lakers?
11: The first time I cried, like, visibly was 1984.
12: Okay.
11: 12 years old. And we lost to the Boston Celtics. And we had a chance to go up 2-0. James Worthy will tell you this story. He still regrets the pass that he made that got stolen, lost. Lakers were about to go up 2-0 on the road heading home to the Forum. And I believe the Lakers should have won that series, still do to this day. But it was still ingrained in us that you can't beat the Celtics. And even though they had had two titles at this point, they were not against the Celtics. Remember, they played the Sixers in 80.
2: That's right.
11: Sixers in 82, right? So Sixers won in 83. Boston won in 81 against Houston.
2: And all of the pain going back to the Jerry West years and just never getting over that.
11: And then, by the way, we've kind of smashed them every time since, except 08.
2: Yeah. The Lakers have been the better team. They have gone to more finals. They have won more since then. They have more MVPs, more everything.
11: If you want to go the last 46 years for all the people in Boston, I mean, they got a few titles, four. I think we got 11.
2: Well, I mean,
11: I'm just saying, like, most people only have a few titles.
2: Well, their titles came for the most part.
11: If you're a Celtics fan, you only have a few titles. You can count the 50s and 60s. I don't. It's fine, but you weren't alive.
2: Here's the only thing. The only thing with this, and I agree with you. Like, certainly the Lakers are the better franchise in the modern era.
11: Yeah.
2: You have to eliminate the five Minneapolis titles, which pains me to do.
11: Fine.
2: But because of what I'm going to say next, which is most of Boston's titles were when there were eight teams in the NBA.
11: Eight teams.
2: Literally.
11: And by the way,
2: I'm not exaggerating. There were eight teams.
11: You know, some CPA, some plumbers in the league. I mean, they were great for the time. But yeah, you have those titles, and you know what? Congrats.
2: Okay.
11: Congrats.
2: So you bounce back, though, the next year.
11: Yeah, 85.
2: And when Magic hits the junior sky hook.
11: 1987.
2: I assume that eventually, though, that. You're starting to get into your rhythm at
11: I
2: that
11: mean,
2: point.
11: Listen,
2: you're getting into your bag.
11: By 1987, I'm in high school. My brother's in college. My brother, Matt, is older. And my father, no longer with us, Big Joe. In our living room watching that game in 1987. This was game four, and this was to go up 3-1. When Magic hits the baby hook, true story, my brother and I sprint out of the house and run down Gilmore Street, which was our street.
2: Wait, so did you not see Bird almost?
11: I had no idea
2: that
11: Larry Bird almost broke our hearts. Had no idea.
2: That would have been a tough thing
11: to come
2: back to.
11: And then, of course, Game 6 will always live in my mind as one of the greatest games I've ever seen. James Worthy diving on the sideline, which we still show today at Spectrum Sportsnet, tapping it to Magic to start like a 20-2 run and just steamrolled Boston in the second half in Game 6. And that really solidified, I think, that 1987 team as one of the greatest teams of all time, to go along with like the 96 Bulls, the 01 Lakers. You can throw one of the Warriors teams in there for sure. But I truly believe that Laker team in 87 at the time was the greatest Laker team I'd ever seen.
2: I mean, it's tough to argue. I mean, all the number one picks and our boy Michael Thompson comes in.
11: MT, the team was so deep. They were so good and they were just all peaking.
2: All right. So we have different paths kind of to all of this, right? So I come in from Minnesota instead in 2008, and the Lakers win the title. Thank you. DeAndre knows exactly when to play that.
11: Prince, Purple Rain.
2: They win the title my first 2 years.
11: Kirby Puckett.
2: And this is not normal for me, right? Like, so yes, when you were cheering for the Lakers in 87, that was the year the Twins happened to win their first World Series.
11: Was that against the Blue Jays?
2: That was the Cardinals. Then they went again in 91 against the Braves.
11: The Braves, sorry.
2: And a Minnesota team has not won
11: Blue
2: since.
11: Blue Jays are in the AL, what have I been talking about?
2: Nothing but losing since then. And so then I come out here, and it's like, oh, not only it's Kobe, it's Powell, it's Andrew Bynum, it's Lamar Odom. Let me actually say Lamar's name before Andrew Bynum. It's Fish. He and his five titles. And I'm just like, oh, this is, okay, this is what it's like.
11: This is something
2: that you grew up with. And now it's like, I get it. I get what the Laker obsession is. I get it. I totally get it.
11: If you're my age and you grew up in this time or you're near my age, you went through the 80s where you were in the finals 9 times, right? And then in 91, you actually got there as well. You upset Portland, and then we lost to Chicago, which I still think we had a chance to win that series. There was a pivotal game that went overtime. Vlade was our center. Losing to Pippen and the Bulls, their first one.
2: Yeah,
11: and then there was a huge drought in our eyes. It was a big drought. All the way 9 years it took, and then you won the three in a row. And then you're dominating again in the 2000s. And then another drought from 2010 all the way to 2020.
2: Yes. And then what I call the bubble tax, where the Lakers were the best team the year after they win the title, but the whole team basically wears down because they had a one-month offseason. That's the year that Giannis wins. They beat the Suns, who stunk.
11: I feel 21 we had a shot to win it.
2: They
11: it wasn't
2: won
11: even
2: it.
11: A my. It wasn't even a. They were 21-6, by the way, when LeBron and AD got
2: that
11: hurt.
2: Team,
11: let's remind.
2: That
11: everybody.
2: Was the best team in the league. They were loaded. They made a couple of moves, but they were minor enough. They had the core. They still had Caruso.
11: Marc Gasol,
2: KCP,
11: Dennis Schroeder,
2: still
11: a couple
2: had
11: of moves,
2: Kuz.
11: Montrezl.
2: Yeah, that team would have won again. That would have been another back to back. And then now, of course, the next era is what can they do with Luka Doncic at the center of it.
12: And every great Laker Geeter, this is what we're gonna get into this next. We're also gonna preview games, the game one of the finals, go over game seven, but every Lakers great has won a title.
11: Yeah.
12: It's just what happens.
11: And if you want to be considered a Laker great, Mike, you have to win a title. It's just how it is in this city, no matter the sport, by the way, but especially if you're a Laker. If you're the A, you gotta win.
12: It's true. That's
11: just like Kobe knew he had to beat Boston.
12: 100%.
11: That's the happiest I've ever seen Kobe Bryant.
12: Oh man, I don't know if I will ever be at a sporting event with more pressure and more juice and just more raw nerves than that. Like how can you beat game seven?
11: And if you remember, I was traveling that year with Fox Sports, so I would just be in the locker room on the road. But in the home games, Patrick O'Neal I just went as a fan with my credential.
12: It was the most nervous
11: I've ever been. I mean, 2000 Blazers game seven was pretty nerve-wracking when they went down 15. But there was something about game seven Boston, the entire crowd on their feet for, 2 hours? And it was an ugly game.
12: It was gnarly.
11: All right. Physical, everything.
12: We're going to get to all of that. I also have a top 50 moments in Lakers history. Now, we're not going to go 50-1, but I needed somebody with Geeter's level of expertise, somebody that's actually been here the whole time.
11: I can't wait
12: for this whole run. And I'm going to see if he can. There were a couple ones that I had a hard time deciphering between, so I'm going to need his help. All right. Very happy to have Geeter, Chris McGee, alongside me for Lakers Talk. Hang with us. Coming up next, let's take a look at what's going on ahead of the NBA Finals and just how close or far are the Lakers from being able to compete with teams like that. Coming up next on Lakers Talk, ESPN LA.
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0: Punching Jad already know how I roll. So.
1: Did you know we did a draft the other day of bands? I don't know if you heard this. I was kind of texting you.
0: Oh, on DeMarco and Trap?
1: Yeah.
0: I listened.
1: And I went with Tribe. I was kind of thought you'd be okay with that. Wu-Tang was another one, but I felt that that would really honor you.
0: Brought a tear to my eye.
1: Yeah.
0: Honestly, it did.
1: Yeah, Laura picked NWA first and got that, which was a strong pick. And I took Fleetwood Mac with my one.
0: Love
1: backed
0: Fleetwood
1: it up
0: Mac.
1: With Tribe, so I felt like I really...
2: They got hits, Fleetwood Mac.
0: You had a great mix. Look.
1: Outkast.
3: Outkast,
1: Wind
3: yeah.
1: And Fire.
3: Yeah, with the Fire, yeah.
1: And Gap Band.
3: The Gap Band, come on now.
0: I mean...
1: D went with.
0: It's Lakers Talk, it's Mike Trudell, it's Chris McGee, it's Geeter, the king of imaging... And everything else here at the station, Chris Morales. I'm guessing we'll get a nice little edit where we get your name into the open, just in case you were.
1: And you know what I told him? Don't need it, but that's great.
0: But don't need it, but
1: the summer of Geeter drops that they had on the lap when I was with Travis and DeMarco. I already got heckled by my boys who were driving around and heard that.
0: Can I tell the story about the host? I won't say the names,
1: yeah.
0: But the host at Spectrum and all that. I'll say
1: yes.
0: Hot Dog's name.
1: Yeah, absolutely.
0: Okay, so we're. So Geeter and I were a long time ago. So after Geeter was named the host of...
1: We're a couple years in.
0: Yeah. Exactly. But so Geeter was named the host of Time Warner Cable Sports Net. Yeah. Now it's now Spectrum. And a couple years into that, somebody who had been with the Lakers for a long time, we're all kind of sitting around. We're talking. It's probably after a practice or something.
1: Yeah. It was after practice.
0: And he's like, you know who would be a great host?
1: Well, because he just got hired with the Dodgers.
0: Yes. Okay. So John Hartung got named the host of the Dodgers.
1: And I'm
0: right,
1: like, love John. He's great. We just hired John Hartung. And he says.
0: And this guy, the longtime Lakers employee, goes, you know who he'd do a great job hosting the Lakers.
1: You know who'd be great with the Lakers?
0: You know who'd be great?
1: John Hartung.
0: And okay, I was like, that's my job.
1: That's actually what I do.
0: That's what I do, guys.
1: For the team.
0: That's my job.
1: For 2 years. And we love each other. We're good, right?
0: But thanks for saying somebody else.
1: It was amazing. I agree. He's got great teeth, great hair. Like, he's a pro.
0: Yeah, it'd be like like if Ireland came in and while I was doing sideline, like, you know, it'd be great
1: to do sideline.
0: Sideline,
1: John Ireland.
0: You'd be so good. Thanks, I'm doing that job now. All right, appreciate that. Yeah. Okay. So we will get into many things here on Lakers Talk. I want to start coming out of Game 7. Now opinions diverged. Do you want you wanted to make a confession about your
1: Should
0: Game 7?
1: Should I do
0: 7
1: that now?
0: Pick.
1: You want me
0: just,
1: to do that now, guys?
0: Out,
1: I'm going to do
0: just
1: it
0: get
1: now.
0: Get out of the way.
1: I want to apologize to the Spurs and to their fans. It's been a rivalry for a long time. I've never liked you. You don't like me. We had many battles. Then you became irrelevant, and I never thought about you again. Uh-huh. And then I got a little pissed when you were tanking, and I knew Wemby was going to go to you, even though I'm not a conspiracy theorist guy. Everyone knew Wemby was going to the Spurs, and then they get Castle, and all that's fun, and then they get Harper at 2 when they're not supposed to, and I'm like, man, this team's good. And then
0: Atlanta
1: I
0: and Washington choose not to take Castle.
1: Of course.
0: He drops to them. They take him.
1: At 4.
0: Ugh,
1: so I went on many TV shows this year at Spectrum, many podcasts, and I said I think the Spurs will be above the line. They're a playoff team. I have them at 6 or 5. About a month into the season, I go, you know what? Let's bump them up a little bit. They are better than that. They are definitely a top 4 team in the West. Then the playoffs come, and I believe that they can win a round. I thought Denver would be able to push them, Minnesota, Lakers, if they ever saw them. I was all in for that. But when it came to this series, again, I picked OKC.
0: Mm.
1: And on Friday, you were there, D. I picked OKC while T-Raj and DeMarco picked the Spurs.
0: Well, hold on. DeMarco doesn't get to pick the Spurs because he picked the Spurs to lose game 6. So he
1: switched.
0: His game 7 opinion is then voided.
1: He switched. And I was wrong. All of my theories that I have in my head, and I'm not saying I'm the king and I'm not saying I'm always right, but the whole like, oh, they need to take the proper steps and they're too young and all these things that I talked myself into, I was wrong. And I want to apologize to them. Why didn't I look at the season series, Mike? It's 8-4.
0: Well,
1: they've beaten them 8 out of 12 times.
0: I think you probably went with the tried and true, generally speaking, in the NBA. You've seen a lot of it in person, okay? The role players in Game 5, Game 7 at home, those guys typically step up. So
1: they swing
0: it.
1: A series.
0: Yeah, I get it. So I get where you were going with it. Now, one of my issues in life, and I think it's been more of a positive than a negative, but my ego, like I think I like to know, I like basically I want you to give me credit for something.
1: Yeah.
0: Which is not always, it's not the best trait. I'm not proud of it all the time.
1: But it's nice to be right.
0: I can't help it sometimes.
1: Yeah.
0: So in the preseason, you were hosting a show on Spectrum, and it was me and Brez.
1: I'm ready to win.
0: And you asked us 1 through 8, where are these teams going to finish?
1: Uh-huh.
0: And no, this is not, you didn't say anything wrong here. You didn't do anything wrong here. But at the time, as you said, most people thought Spurs coming in, maybe 7-8. And I said, having seen them, I saw two of the games in person early in the season prior, where they were actually trying, which didn't happen often because, again, they were tanking. They were trying to get down there again to get first Castle and then Harper. But I saw them when they actually allowed Wemby to crank up. And they had enough athleticism around him. And I kind of saw the wave coming.
1: The game changer of all time.
0: I'm putting them fourth. And I can't remember if it was you or Brez, you were kind of like, okay, interesting, really?
1: Yeah.
0: So you think they're going to be better than, you know, nationally people had the Clippers, don't know why.
1: Are you sure you don't remember? Did I mock you? I hope I didn't
0: mock
1: you.
0: You
1: I had him at 5 or 6, so it's not too far
0: off. No, because I think that you have faith in my, I think, ability to prognosticate.
1: Yes.
0: So I think had Brez said it, you would have mocked
1: Brez.
0: Him.
1: I would have mocked
0: him. You would have mocked him, but I don't think
1: Brez
0: you mocked
1: may have
0: it.
1: Laughed at you.
0: He might have laughed at me.
1: And he had Clippers and Denver
0: I said
1: in there.
0: They're better than Houston. Right there, I think they're going to be better than Minnesota slightly.
1: You were right.
0: But it's what we've seen. So fast forward through the season.
1: By the way, I had OKC in 6 or 7. I knew it would be a series. I just didn't see this. And the loss of Jalen Williams and A.J. Mitchell, boy, did that rear its head.
0: Well, that's it, though.
1: They didn't have the playmakers.
0: That's why I picked the Spurs before the series, though. Because I did not think that J-Dub was going to be able to come back. His hamstring's been hurt all year.
1: You're right.
0: We didn't know for sure about Mitchell. And that kind of, I thought, that was the delta where they just couldn't quite get the playmaking because of what Wemby does. And all of the critique that's going on Chet. Now, look, I might be a little bit apologetic for him because he's a Minnesotan.
1: He also won a title already.
0: He did, but so the same thing happened the previous round to Julius Randle. Julius Randle gets killed. And guess what we have to do instead of kill these guys? You got to give Wemby credit.
1: He changed everything, Mike.
0: If you are a big man, you are not going to be able to stay in the series unless you are able to beat him over the top or shove him out of the way. Like in terms of a Shaq type, not actually Shaq, but like a roll heart, like actually push him out of the way, or Karl Anthony Towns. And this is where I'm going to surprise you, Geeter. I've been going with the Spurs all the way.
1: I know.
0: I have successfully talked myself into picking the Knicks.
1: Guys, as I said to you on a text chain today, personal growth. You have to admit when you are wrong, because a lot of times in this world, we don't do it. We just move on. We say something, we tweet something, we tell our friends something, we text something, and we are so wrong and we don't admit it. And I was wrong.
0: You know,
1: I didn't see it coming. But you know what had me thinking in game one? Oh, this is going to be different. Fresh off the Lakers series, Isaiah Hartenstein's little jump hook. He was 38 for 38. The guy didn't miss.
0: Well,
1: in
0: not
1: four
0: only that,
1: games.
0: How about Chet? Chet wouldn't miss threes.
1: Just dunking on lobs.
0: But the threes, forget the lobs.
1: I know.
0: The Lakers don't have the same rim protection as the Spurs, but he stopped shooting and making threes.
1: But
0: that was what drove me crazy.
1: Hartenstein shot put early in the first quarter over Wemby, and he absolutely bricked it. A.J. Mitchell crosses over, tries to get into the lane. Wemby's there. He throws it almost over the backboard. I said, this is different.
0: It's different.
1: This is different. I don't know. I'm trying to see a sport, maybe Myles Garrett, where there is a bigger game changer. That literally one guy.
0: Hold on, give me 30 seconds on Myles Garrett before we get to it, because we're gonna call a friend of ours. But I know you want to get it in there.
1: I have.
0: Go ahead.
1: This
0: Lakers,
1: is a great day to be.
0: I get it.
1: Fan.
0: It's Lakers Dodgers. You're from here, but you are also a Rams fan.
1: Yeah.
0: And it's a big day at the station.
1: It's a great time to be an LA fan.
0: Go ahead. Come on, give it to me, Myles
1: Listen,
0: Garrett.
1: You know what that means? I think I said this with Travis and DeMarco. I'm gonna say it again to our
0: get
1: listeners.
0: Get it off your chest.
1: We're at SoFi all playoffs, baby.
0: Wow.
1: We're going through January straight into February. I'm not getting on one plane. 15-minute Uber ride straight into SoFi.
0: You're on.
1: Suck on that, everybody.
0: You're feeling it. No doubts whatsoever.
1: Is it okay to say that? Am I in trouble for
0: Jared
1: that?
0: Jared versus love you, but unfortunately it had to happen.
1: No, I wrote a text pretending I was the Rams fan because one of my buddies was like, dude, what if you're versed and you're like, man, I'm a great player and is it humbling? And I said, hey, JV, thanks for your service. You're going to be a stud in this league for a long time, but we just got one of the goats.
0: Got the best defensive player.
1: Here's your first class ticket.
0: I mean, it had to be that way. All right. Well, I'm sure that'll come out of Geeter's mouth once more, at least as the show goes on. Coming up next on Lakers Talk, a very good friend of ours. One of the best in the business, Allie Clifton, with whom we work at Spectrum, who is now also taking over the NBA at Amazon and the WNBA.
1: Mike, where isn't she?
0: She's everywhere. Road tripping is blowing up everywhere. So we're very looking forward to speaking with Ali next, and then we will get back to much, much more. I had to cut like four segments I wanted to do, Geeter, on Lakers Talk. It's Mike Trudell and Chris McGee.
2: 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My name is Chris Morales. 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

0: All right, welcome back to Lakers Talk. Mike Trudell and Chris McGee. I don't often say your full name. I usually just say Peter. Now, you, sometimes you call me Trudell. Sometimes, what do you usually call me? I don't even.
1: I mean, it's
0: Mike.
1: It's well on the air. It's usually Mike Trudell. Let's go to Mike Trudell.
0: Yeah,
1: and then I'll be like Mike, but I'll call you Michael on occasion.
0: Yeah, sometimes
1: and just
0: that's
1: Trudell
0: true.
1: On occasion.
0: Some you like to you do kind of like to switch
1: Brez,
0: it up sometimes.
1: I say Brez and Trudell.
0: That's true. If you go with the last names. Okay. Well, one person, Geeter, that needs no introduction to us. I teased how much we think of this woman earlier, Allie Clifton, who has taken over
1: the GOAT
0: everything now with the WNBA, the main studio host. She, of course, is crushing it on the sideline for NBA games. She is still our partner at Spectrum. She tosses it out to the arena. And you and Allie have been in the studio together for what? How many years now?
1: We are now probably going on our ninth year. I think we've had eight
0: year.
1: Together. By the way, she also has a bobblehead. She also has statues.
0: Oh, yeah, statues
1: she
0: of the high school?
1: She's the all-time leading scorer, rebounder, free throws made at Van Wert High School.
0: Yep, Van Wert,
1: she
0: yep.
1: played college ball.
0: Yep.
1: Toledo.
0: Hooper. Yep. And
1: she's
0: I mean,
1: in the Hall of Fame everywhere.
0: So on her Instagram, her shooting percentage is 100%.
1: She has never missed
0: in the Spectrum
1: on the
0: studio.
1: Gram.
0: Yeah. Allie, can you put like one miss in there for me once in a while?
2: First of all, I just have to say that was very excessive and over the top and so unnecessary.
1: Ladies and gentlemen, Allie Clifton. There she is, Allie Clifton from Amazon.
0: Oh, we forgot Road
1: Trippin'. Road Trippin', host of the year. She's literally...
2: I do also want to tell you guys that I literally just kicked Robert Ori off the other line because I said I had bigger individuals that I needed to talk to.
1: And you know what? She is not afraid to put Rob in her place.
2: Just so you know.
1: That is one of my favorite things about her.
0: Yeah, sometimes I can tell that she'll like. Sometimes I'll have something on Robert, and I'll kind of text Allie. I'm like, "Hey, do you think we'll have time to give Robert a hard time about this?" And she's like, 100%.
1: She will move things around the rundown, Mike.
0: Yeah.
1: To be able to get that in.
0: All right, let me start with this, Allie. I did not prep you for this in any way, but do you have a favorite behind the scenes Geeter studio moment?
1: Oh God,
0: like,
1: this is not part of the deal.
0: It could be him freaking out about something. It could be now not
2: well,
0: in
2: that's
0: a way,
2: every other day.
0: Okay, but it's not. He's not the type that there's no like. There's no moment where he's yelling at like somebody in the control room. That's not the kind of Geeter that he is. But it would be more like something happened in the basketball game. But what? Give me a behind the scenes studio moment of Chris McGee.
1: Probably going to tell you about the time what her friends told her. You could go ahead and say that, Allie.
2: No, we cannot say
1: that.
2: Actually,
1: say that
2: you're welcome. No, we cannot say that. You're welcome.
1: Okay.
2: I will. I'll give you two.
0: Okay. Good.
2: I'll give you the one for the Laker fan base out there for.

0: your studio host that you get to tune into every single night. When you hear Geeter in the post game or in the pregame, but I love watching Geeter really do his thing in the post game. The passion and the energy is so real.
1: Yeah.
0: And I think that's one of my favorite things about Geeter is not only is he like putting forth the passion to deliver a broadcast, but then on the off days, he's also texting me. What I do with you, Trudell, when I need perspective, Geeter, I feel like I'm his emotional support system.
2: 100%.
1: Oh.
2: I'm emotional and I right think now. It's the nicest thing anyone's ever said about me.
0: Yeah, well, that. And then the other part where I probably make you really emotional that people probably don't know about Geeter is just his love for his girls.
2: Aww.
0: And how proud he is. I think that's my favorite Geeter.
1: Oh,
0: because
1: wow.
0: We, every once in a while, we get time to, you know, boast about Millie and Luca and all they're doing, and especially your kiddos too, Trudell. But working with Geeter every single day in there, he's just such a proud father.
2: She has seen a lot of sides. She has seen a lot of sides of me.
0: Yeah.
2: Mike Trudell.
0: A lot of sides.
2: Joy, yeah. Anger, sadness.
0: And sometimes he'll come on to deliver a broadcast after he's just literally jumping up and down because something happened in Millie's volleyball tournament that he had to miss because he is the Laker host.
2: Yeah,
0: and he has to be there.
2: That's what people don't know. There's a lot of times, and Allie has to sit through this many times. The game is streaming on my iPad while we're right about to do the show. So things can really swing you one way or the other, Mike, just like a Laker game.
1: I'm glad you brought that up. All right. Now, you can tell a behind-the-scenes story about Allie, or you can just ask her a question. I'll leave it.
2: Allie, where are you right now? Are you in OKC. Are you in San Antonio?
0: I didn't know where I was going to be.
2: I know.
0: As of Saturday, but I am in San Antonio.
2: Okay,
0: yes,
2: so what do you got going on? Yeah, tell us.
0: Yeah, so the NBA, shout out to the NBA. I think this is their first ever NBA podcast row is what they're calling it at NBA Finals Media Day tomorrow. So road tripping with Richard and Channing, Richard Jefferson, Channing Frye, Kendrick Perkins. 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And I mentioned I was talking to Rob earlier because he and Big Game, James, are going to be out here with the NBA as well. And so we were coordinating having them on. But yeah, I'm in San Antonio.
2: You're going to be doing Amazon Prime.
0: Oh, then I fly back tomorrow night right after Podcast Row. And then I'm with Chris Bosch and Nick Batum for Amazon Prime. We're doing the international NBA Finals for Prime. Christina Pink is going to be here in San Antonio as our field reporter. So I had that on Wednesday. And I'm actually right now watching the WNBA because I have the WNBA on Prime on Thursday.
2: You know what we call that, Mike? Triple dipping.
1: Exactly right.
2: Those are paychecks coming in.
1: Well, let me.
0: And I'll be back at Spectrum next week, but I think until then, Trudell's filling in for me.
1: Am I filling it? Okay.
2: Well. I just got a note from our boss, Stu, that said Allie's not going to be there Wednesday or Monday.
1: I think I'm filling in as analyst, so we're just pushing Geeter into the host spot.
2: Yeah.
1: I think. But I'm happy to host if you want to get unlock analyst Geeter. Okay, Allie, let me ask you. I'm going to get one NBA Finals question off to you, and then we'll bring it back to Lakers in a second. So we had just gone over the San Antonio Spurs, how Geeter and I were looking at them as the season went on, and I was just kind of, my perspective was that San Antonio is an exception to the rule that we usually have of you have to do it the previous year at a playoff level because Wemby is just such a one-time type of freak. He is at such a different level that the whole team has been able to come along with him. And while saying all of that, I've talked myself into actually thinking the Knicks are going to win this series. And we don't have to get into all the reasons right now, but I wonder, as you're now there, you're about to host the podcast. You've been watching, of course, all the way through. I think you've probably reported many times on the Spurs. I'm not sure if you got a chance to get a Knicks game on Amazon because you're usually in the West Coast. But what is your perspective going into the finals, Allie?
0: I had one Knicks game, you're right, when they came out and they took on Golden State in the Bay. But I'd had a handful of San Antonio games this year. And I'm going to be honest with you. I said it on Road Trippin'. I've actually grilled Perk for kind of going back and forth on his take on this. But I am, too, a big believer in experience. And I think that's been the fun thing of watching San Antonio. But it's also something that they've really echoed and lived through all season long, is that their narrative is what they make it, and they don't listen to anyone on the outside. And I think, too, there's something cool about, like, when you are inexperienced or maybe you are younger, there's this level of like, you don't know what you don't know.
1: Right.
0: And I think that's the one thing too, that they have such a strong foundation in that organization that's well documented. We all know that, right? Like I sat down with Harrison Barnes a couple times and he had mentioned, you know, when that story came out about Pop being around all the time, and he was like, that is one of our strongest assets, because one, it's not just Pop. As great as he's been and the influence that he continues to have, you've got Kim and Manu and, you know, guys, David Robinson, all walking around that building at all times. And so I just think there's this belief that just may prove that experience factor a little differently than we've all been accustomed to believing, I guess. And it's one thing that I've kind of noticed with them, especially when you take down OKC as many times as they did in the regular season, and then you prove it on their home floor in a game seven, try telling them that experience could play a factor in any way, but them overcoming it.
1: No doubt. But part of what I'm counting on thinking about the Knicks is that they reached this emotional crescendo, and kind of because they had seen OKC as the team that they needed to beat. And I don't know that they're thinking about the Knicks in exactly the same way. So
2: could you have a little letdown?
1: I'm wondering if there's just a little bit, plus the way that the Knicks get shots. But when Ali said something right there, Gia, that made me think of you, she just talked about essentially when you're young, you don't know any better. Ali, it made me think of young Chris McGee on The Price is Right.
2: Didn't know any better.
1: He didn't know
2: had no clue
1: that Bob Barker had seen many of people fail.
2: Didn't know that a Mercury Grand Marquis wasn't $39,000.
1: Exactly. He didn't know that to the degree to which his dance moves would translate from the frat parties to national television. You know what I'm saying, Ali?
0: You know how many times he used that story on me in my first couple of years?
2: No bigger.
0: Ali, do you know who I am?
2: Never have said that. I just know there's no bigger jackass to ever win on that show than me. That is fabulous. Ali, you know what? I was at our favorite bar, North End, in Hermosa Beach, Critters, dive bar, and I found myself rooting for the Spurs for the first time in my life in that game.
0: Wow.
2: And I felt the whole bar was as well. And I kept saying to these younger dudes that I know, they just might be young enough to not know, right? Like, they just, the youth, it didn't matter. They were in that game, they were in that moment, and it wasn't too big for them. And that's also scary for the rest of the league. But I, too, am with Mike a little bit. I sense, Ali, a little 2011 Dallas Mavericks vibe. I'm a little Mavs vibe when it comes to this Knicks team. I don't know why, but I just feel like they might be right and in that moment where they could win the series. I wouldn't pick them, but I think they can win.
0: Like people often say when they ask you, like, your prediction, when people tell you seven, and they don't really know, like, they'll pick a team and they'll pick them in seven, it's because they don't know.
2: Yeah, totally.
0: And I think that's, like, one of those series that we have on our hands.
1: 100%. All right, Ali, looking back now, as we think about this finals matchup, and, of course, especially coming off of OKC playing against San Antonio, and where do the Lakers fit in? And the three of us have had this conversation a few times on the air, and it seems to evolve every week when we now think about, well, all right, if you have Luka Doncic at the heart of it, that's the type of player that you have to beat a team that has Wemby on it, because you have to have the ability to beat him over the top. But then what does he need that the Lakers didn't have this year in order to combat these two ridiculous young guards who are 20 and 21, terms of Harper and Castle? And because it's not just Wemby, and then it's Champagne out of the wing, and then it's Carter Bryant, who is potentially going to be another one of these guys that's just really difficult. He's a big four.
2: You haven't
1: even
2: said De'Aaron Fox
1: yet. Well, because I'm kind of
2: saying, though, but
1: Fox is, of course, there and he starts, but right? I'm kind of thinking, like, at some point they're going to have to move on from Fox, if only because Harper needs to play 35 minutes a game. Castle needs to play 35 minutes a game. Now, I guess they both could play small forward. Anyway, the point is, Ali, like, when you think of the Lakers and the team that you watch play every single night, like, where is the biggest glaring difference, and how much do you think that having Luka at the center of it at least gives them a better head start than most teams?
0: I mean, no matter what, I think Luka is your cornerstone. The unfortunate thing was just that injury, right? Like, I think they nailed it with Luka. I believe in that, and I am excited to see, obviously, him back in action next year. I think when I look at, like, for example, the OKCs and the Spurs, I think positional size, I think youth, and I think depth. And I know you're like, oh, well, Doug, way to go on a limb, Ali. But it's true, because at the end of the day, OKC battled so much this season without a full roster. But they still never missed a beat because they had depth. You still need size. You look at the size of the Spurs. You look at the size of the Thunder, who are going to be at the top for years to come. You know, you need that size, and whether it's at certain positions or not. But no matter what, I think depth is number one. I think you need to be able to go deep into your bench. I think you need to be able to have two to three at each position if you can. whether that's for certain stints and moments and minutes throughout the course of the game. But I think those are the big things that when you're trying to build out this roster, if you're the Lakers, you have that. And that's what a lot of teams don't have, yeah. right? Like, you have that one piece. That's your one. Yeah. Now, how are you going to build out from there? I think depth is one of the biggest focuses that they need.
2: Allie, bringing this to the Lakers side, you and I, it's interesting, right? Like, we usually were always together working. This year, we didn't get a lot of time working because she would do the pre or I would do the post or she would be at this arena or she would be, you know, with Prime. So
1: I know, it was confusing. I'd be like, who am I tossing to here?
2: Yeah, we would talk. I mean, we were always talking and texting. We'd see each other. But, like, you know me and you know how many text chains I have with the Lakers. You know how many friends I have that are Laker fans. So I am talking constantly about it. I took away from this year, and I know you and I have spoken about this briefly, Allie. I took away a lot of positives from this year. Like, I had a really good time being at that desk and hosting those shows with this team. 53 wins, won a playoff series, had a ton of adversity and injuries, but I walked away very happy with the season. I wasn't satisfied because we all want to win, and you know how competitive I am, but I walked away in a real positive light. What are some of your takeaways from this season with the Lakers?
0: Well, I agree with you, Dieter, because I don't think they're too far off. But at the same time, I think you have to, you know, think about how they have to play their cards right and where do you begin. I walked away with the same feeling as you. I think, too, that stretch that put them in the position to close out the regular season the way they did, it almost felt like down the stretch, there was like three seasons in one. It was that stretch where they went on that incredible run.
2: March.
0: The heater that Luka was on, led by Luka. At the same time, you're getting a transformation of the number one scorer ever in the game in LeBron James and seeing that happen at 41 years old and, like, willingly, the joy of watching him play the game the way he was and impacting from a completely different role that no one thought he would be able to do, let alone actually do it. And then, you know, you lose Luka and Austin in a blink of an eye in the same freaking game. Like, how? What? Why? What is this team going to do? And the rally that they put forth, I believe I was on that game in Golden State when going into it in the regular season. Trudell, you were there. We were going back and forth about the walk-off interview, and I had LeBron. And, you know, going into that, that's where JJ was like, I just need to know that I've got 10 guys that are all in.
2: Mm-hmm.
0: And it was that moment that, like, there was another season. And then you look at that first opening round series. No one picked them. We all know this, right? We're watching every single day. But the continued buy-in to one another from the top down, I think, is what leaves you walking away unsatisfied for the expectation of what the Los Angeles Lakers are, but holding a feeling of promising if you're able to run it back in some form capacity next season.
2: March was so damn fun, and that was well said, Allie.
1: Yeah.
0: So fun.
1: Allie, this is kind of a random one, but I just thinking about, you know, some of the talent in terms of analysts that you work with and keeping it Lakers for a moment. So, of course, we have James, we have Robert Ory, we have Fish. I was looking for, like, a friendly version, just a quick Google check of the blank Mary Kill, and I came up with hug, handshake, ghost. So if you had to hug, handshake, ghost between Fish, Robert Ory, and James Worthy, how are you going there?
0: Oh, I'm ghosting Rob. I'll handshake Fish, and I'll hug Big Game.
2: Oh, my God, that answer was just
0: I'll
2: perfection.
0: I'll ghost Rob so hard. Yeah. I mean, I just did it. I was like, I got Trudell and Geeter, bro. I got to go.
1: That didn't take her long.
2: She didn't even know that was coming. Impressive that
1: she's
2: was.
1: She's on point with that one. Can I get one going back to Cleveland LeBron story? What's something that stands out? Because I don't think at that time, Allie, when you were back, I don't even know how old you, like, just got into the business a couple years ago. And here we are now in 2026, about to go into the 26-27 season, and he was still, like, a borderline All-NBA player at age 41. So, like, what's a LeBron anecdote for us?
0: What's a LeBron story?
1: And I put you on the spot. It could also just be the...
0: You really did.
1: Yeah, it could also just be how ridiculous it is that he's still doing it.
2: It has to be from that finals, right, Allie, down 3-1? I know you've talked about that, just in terms of that team, too, and what they were able to do.
0: Yeah, I think maybe the, like, it was led, obviously, by LeBron, but I think the one story that doesn't get told enough or isn't, like, felt to the full degree because you'd have to be there, and it's been told, but, like, unless you were there and on the airplane, was the feeling going out for Game 5.
2: Mm.
0: On the airplane, on the team plane, the feeling going out was this unusual, uncomfortable comfortability about going into that game.
2: Down 3-1.
0: And down 3-1 and no one believing in you. And, you know, Clay had the comments at the podium for the finals media day, you know, in between games.
2: Mm-hmm.
0: Kind of the jokes that ensued and stuff like that. All of that, just the eerie, uncomfortable, but comfortable feeling. And then when he and Kyrie went out and delivered those performances, there was just a, like from that moment, there was, I hate to say it because obviously he's like, oh yeah, well they won. But I'm telling you that feeling was like, oh, they got this. You send it back to, yeah, you send it back for game six, they got this. Yeah.
2: Yeah,
0: I just think those are like some of the moments that like he could always like really just have his own, just his presence alone during that time was the most calming, but no one knew except him. Like, you know, the stories that ensued after that too, when they won the championship and everyone's going out and partying on the team, you know, the team took a different route and they went through Vegas and people like us, we got kicked off and put on a different plane back to Cleveland. And, you know, the team goes and they celebrate in Vegas and it was awesome. And we all see the videos, but Bron, you don't see Bron in those videos. And that's because he was off having a steak dinner by himself.
2: Love it.
0: Because he was so exhausted.
2: Allie.
0: And it's because he carried that kind of weight that entire series.
2: Yeah.
0: Did it for but you, he was doing though. It with a bunch of guys that had never done it. I mean, yeah. Champ was the only one, I think, on the team.
2: Yeah, the only one. The only one.
0: Yeah.
2: Allie, I don't know if you can answer this question as quickly as you did hug, shake, and ghost, but yep. Best fit for LeBron James, season 24.
0: Best fit this year?
2: No, for season 24. Where do you see LBron? Best fit.
0: It sounded like he was out.
1: Yeah, that's
0: what
1: it was.
0: Like,
2: what was his best fit? What was his best fit in 23?
1: 2 years ago.
0: You know me. probably the back to back Nike Tech fits he wore for games 1 and 2 and OKC.
2: For sure.
0: I'm just kidding. Best fit, LA.
1: Yeah.
0: LA.
1: Yep.
0: Personally and professionally, obviously, we know. No one's making a decision for LeBron. No one can predict it. We can all sit here and act like we can, but we'll just lose our brains doing it. And rightfully so. He's earned that, but LA. I don't see him anywhere else.
1: All right, Allie, it's been a pleasure.
2: Can't wait to be your agent. Oh. Mike and I are talking about it. We're going to have a meeting.
1: Yeah, we're fighting over it.
0: Please.
2: Toledo legend, Van Wert legend.
0: Deal done.
1: Yep. You're one of the best. We love having you on, and thank you so much for hanging out with us.
2: We love you.
0: I appreciate you guys. Love you. Bye.
2: Bye.
1: That's Allie Cooper.
2: Great. All-timer.
1: Great professional.
2: You know what? Definition, great friend.
1: Great friend.
2: Yep.
1: All right, Lakers talk is not over yet. Have us for an additional full hour this, Geeter, and we have plenty to get to, but one thing that I've worked on this for a while with our good friends at Toyota here at the station, and I put together the top 50 moments in Lakers history. Okay, now I have a couple, and we're going to go almost straight to the top 10 after I give you just a sprinkling of the others, and I have a couple that I think you may have a hard time picking between because they are like your children in some ways.
2: Yeah.
1: All right, he's Chris McGee. I'm Mike Trudell. Keep hanging with us on Lakers Talk.
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0: This is kind of, this is how a kid from Minnesota, like literally my first, the first thing that I ever knew about Los Angeles.
1: Was the RBC?
0: Was just like NWA and then Snoop and Dre. And it just, I was like, that place seems pretty cool.
1: You're like, you know what? I can fit in there.
0: The specific beats too that they came was not. This was not like even it was not how East Coast hip hop sounded. It was not like anything before that had sounded. It just truly a unique,
2: more laid back, huh?
0: Well,
2: more laid back beat,
0: laid back, but hard too. Yeah. You know, not laid back and 100%. Chill. Like to be both laid back but also hit that hard is kind of to me what defines.
1: Don't think it ain't hard, by the way.
0: West
1: like
0: Coast
1: that's
0: hip hop.
1: We can be chill.
0: Man. All right, this is Lake of Sock. I am Mike Trudell, and he is Chris McGee. We got Funchy.
1: I'm having a good time, man.
0: And DeAndre on the keys for us. And we have a call. I didn't even throw out the number yet. Funchy, throw out the number for us.
2: It is 877-710-ESPN, 877-710-3776.
0: If you want to call and talk to Geeter or myself, feel free. I like when Funchy says the number. I mean, I know what it is,
1: yeah.
0: But I like when he says it.
1: I've always had to call in. It's nice to be on the other side of
0: it. Nice to be on the side of it. All right, we have Solomon in Lake Balboa. Now, Solomon, you must be familiar with Van Nuys.
1: Yes.
0: And where Geeter grew up. Do you have any insight into that? Because I'm learning about where Lake Balboa is in accordance with it.
3: Yeah, well, here's the thing. I'm a city boy. I went to Hamilton High, born and raised in the city. I never, ever thought I'd live in the Valley. Lake Balboa is a unique neighborhood. Yes, it's Van Nuys. It's the far west regions of Van Nuys,
1: gotcha.
3: Bumping up against what's next? Not Tarzana. Well, Tarzana, Encino, in that area.
1: Okay.
3: Beautiful.
1: So,
3: beautiful,
0: where,
3: beautiful
0: so where'd you grow
3: area.
0: Up specifically,
1: so Solomon,
0: Geeter?
1: I grew up on Victory and White Oak, kind of across the street from Birmingham High School, and Lake Balboa did not exist. So it was good for you to break that down because I saw Solomon from Lake Balboa, and I've heard you call into the show before. So I was like, oh, we got to ask him because I wasn't exactly sure what the new Lake Balboa is.
3: Oh, that's amazing, man. I didn't know. I'm not a Valley boy. I was born and raised in the city. I went to Hamilton High.
1: Okay.
3: You know.
0: All right. Well, there you go. Well, all right.
3: So I moved out here late in life.
0: What do you got for us, sir?
3: Okay. So here's the thing. A comment and a couple of questions. Comment. And it was proven, I think, in Game 7. Victor Wembanyama was more valuable to his team and had more effect on this series than SGA. SGA is a great player. I think he was exposed a little bit. He was a little bit limited on how much he could affect his team and the rest of the series. That's my comment. My question, if OKC is at full strength, do we have the same outcome? And going forward, who you got and why, Knicks or Spurs?
0: Okay, Solomon, thank you for the context.
1: Thanks,
0: there. It's a good question. I'll say this, Geeter, just to start, and then you hit on the second point that Solomon asked. I thought that Wemby was very clearly the best player in that series. I get that Shea had a great Game 7.
1: Mm-hmm.
0: It was the first great game that he really had of the whole series. And I think we way too often, and you don't do this, I know this because you and I used to get mad when people would talk about AD having a bad game when he completely dominated the whole thing defensively, and then he just didn't get as many shots because LeBron was hot, or whatever, KCP got hot that night, and he just... So I think that players that dominate defensively have long been undersold in our league. I think back to my childhood, Kevin Garnett was a player like this, Hakeem Olajuwon was a player like this, AD was certainly a player like this. Wemby is now a player like this where, yes, he averaged 27 points on 48% from the field, 40% from three in the series, 90% from the free throw line, but his main value is that he screwed up everything OKC wanted to do on offense. Shea, amazing offensive player, good, fine defensively, right? Like, but he's not ever guarding the best player. He's not ever having to exert himself that much. He's really doing it more on the offensive end. So I think the difference between them is actually pretty big in terms of the impact on the series. So that's the first thing that I would say to Solomon.
1: I wouldn't go with exposed, but I agree with him that Wemby was clearly the MVP of this series and the best player in the series. And I'll just take it a little step further, Mike. I think you got to credit those guards as well from San Antonio, the athleticism, the way they got into SGA. Because when you watch SGA live, which you and I have, and I was at that game twice this year when they played OKC at Crypto, and we did the show from down there.
0: Yep.
1: And then obviously in the playoffs watching, he's just able to get to his spots, and the mid-range is so nasty, and he's able to control the game and get the calls. it just wasn't that way against the Spurs. And a part of that is Wemby not getting into the lane, but also crediting those San Antonio Spurs guards. I thought they were fantastic. I thought they played him hard. And I'm not going to go with exposed. I mean, he's a phenomenal player. He's the MVP for a reason. And SGA's a great player. You're not going to win every time out, man. You're going to fail. And that's part of being a great player in this league. But Wemby was the man. And I just don't know if I've ever seen a guy change something like that before.
4: Now, might I add, though, that
1: yes.
4: The Lakers kind of had something as far as figuring out how to guard SGA.
0: Put out a little blueprint?
4: Yeah, because J.J. Redick put out that blueprint as far as...
1: They made it hard on him.
4: As soon as SGA crossed the half-court line, double and get the ball out of his hands early, the Spurs are able to do that. And I know they threw different looks, and the Spurs' perimeter defenders are a little bit better than the Lakers, but we've seen the formula kind of thrown out there already, what the Lakers were able to do against SGA.
0: Well, DeAndre, you are a ball knower, so you're always welcome to make any point.
1: Yeah.
0: Okay. Now, I think a couple of things that made that a more difficult task for Shea, and this is I'm kind of apologizing in a sense for saying how clearly Wemby was better, and I'm also feeling badly for the Lakers in this context, because while the Lakers did do a great job of loading up on SGA, Marcus Smart had the initial assignment, and then they brought players who aren't even, as you said, not even in the caliber from an athleticism and a size standpoint of Harper and Castle. They brought some help over, but that's when A.J. Mitchell killed the Lakers.
1: And McCain and Chet.
0: And McCain
1: Hartenstein.
0: After that, but everybody else, but especially that secondary ball handler in Mitchell. And because he didn't have that, the Spurs were able to load up on him in a certain way.
1: Whereas
0: in a regular season game, if Castle or Harper is getting into him to that extent, then Mitchell's over there on the weak side, and you just can't quite rotate in time. So I think that's an absolute big factor as well.
1: For me, the best part was seeing OKC fail and going, you know what? They aren't going to run four off in a row.
0: No. And
1: it's
0: going to
1: be a while before he can be down to see. It's nice to see, man. I loved it.
0: Remember early in the season, because they started so hot, right?
1: God.
0: And everyone's like, oh, just what are we going to do? And it's kind of like, all right, hold on.
1: Gotta let it happen. I know.
0: And injuries are, even for a team that is as deep as OKC was, injuries make such a big difference in a postseason context. So you can never just assume somebody else is going
1: to
0: win.
1: 8-4 Spurs.
0: Let's go to Alex in one of my favorite towns, Hermosa Beach. What's up, Alex?
1: Oh, let's go, HB.
5: What's up, Gina? This is Alex.
1: What's happening?
5: I just want to, pause from Rosie's buddy.
1: Oh, what's up?
0: There you go. What's happening,
1: man?
0: There you go. What's up? What do you got for us?
5: I just wanted to see if you guys think Jackson Hayes can turn into anything, because, he seems like the type that, the high energy, but he's just, I don't know why he disappears sometimes.
1: I love my locals in Hermosa Beach, by the way. Good job, Alex. For me, Mike, I think Jackson Hayes, and I was a big advocate for him this year, and I remember last year when they traded AD and he kind of had to become the starter, he did a really nice job, and he had a great run when Luka came in. And he had games where he was getting 19 on, nine shots and all that stuff. But then the playoffs came, and he got played off the court. He got into foul trouble, got a technical, and we all know what happened. I thought he was much better this year. And in that role off the bench, I really liked him. Great energy, catches lobs, hustle guy, extra possessions, all those things. Did a pretty good job in the playoffs as well. I give him a lot of credit. I do like Jackson Hayes, and I like him in that role.
0: It's a fair way to summarize it, Geeter. I would say that, so Jackson Hayes, if you want to think about Luka as a key part of this, right, moving forward, the importance of having not just a lob threat, but a lob threat who can really go and get it. And he can. Okay, his elevator doesn't stop, keeps going up, and he's got great hands. He's also able to very fluidly go from the catch to the dunk. Better than almost anybody.
1: And that matters.
0: It really does. So I like that. And then I thought he's made progress defensively. Now, last year he added about 10 pounds of muscle in the offseason. I think he could probably, I don't know if I want to say 10 more, but maybe 5 more, because you don't want to lose the pop that he has coming off the floor, but he still can get moved around a little bit by some guys, right? Like by a Jokic. Now, who doesn't? But I think he's key in that backup spot if you can get an elite guy to kind of take the pressure off in that starting spot. But I think that he's absolutely worthy of being a backup. And there are some matches where he could start
1: nowadays,
0: and play well.
1: People are rolling 3 bigs, right? I mean, 2 for sure, but there's always a third as well, like nowadays.
0: And I'm glad you mentioned that, because I do think that you want a third guy. And I think that, like, Maxi Kleber just wasn't able to stay healthy.
1: I feel like I've been saying 2 for the last decade, but it's getting to be 3.
0: You need 3 now.
1: To be honest with you.
0: And
1: lob
0: so,
1: catcher. Space the floor, and then you're 1.
0: Right, and what the Lakers haven't had around Luka Doncic is a stretch 5.
1: Yeah.
0: Now, Jackson, by the way, he did lead the Lakers in 3-point percentage this year.
1: On four of them?
0: As we joked around with him this year. All right. Thank you for those calls. We will take some more.
1: Is that James Worthy's friend? That we said? I missed that part. That's why I was looking at.
0: I didn't catch that exactly.
1: I think you said it's James Worthy's guy.
0: Either. Alex, but yeah, but he's our guy now.
1: He's our guy.
0: All right, Alex from H3. Yeah. Shout out. Yeah, that's where I'm at.
1: Hometown.
0: So, okay. All right. Much more coming up on Lakers Talk. Now, look, your calls were good enough that we didn't have to get right to the top 50 moments, but we are doing that next. I'm going to ping Geeter on that. Coming up next, it's Chris McGee and Mike Trudell on Lakers Talk, ESPN, LA.
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0: that Peter, I had a fun project this year.
1: Yeah.
0: Now, it wasn't easy.
1: A hard project.
0: It wasn't easy.
1: It wasn't easy.
0: So the idea, the concept came because it was the 50-year anniversary of Toyota and their sponsorship with the Lakers. And, of course, Toyota, a big partner with the radio station. And we're kind of thinking, oh, what can we do here? And I was like, well, what about the top 50 moments in Lakers history? And this is, so I have done a lot of Lakers history stuff over the years.
1: Yeah.
0: And just trying to put it all into perspective. And a lot of the times we'll be on the road and in the front of the bus is Stu Lance, who, I mean, has been to more Laker games than anybody but Chick Hearn himself.
1: Yep.
0: Right? It's Billy McDonald. It's John Ireland. Both of them are encyclopedias about sports.
1: Historians right there. You're talking about two of the GOATs when it comes to that.
0: The greatest guys ever. But we love them both. They went to Corona,
1: big mentors for us.
0: Went to Corona Del Mar High School. Laker fans their whole lives.
1: Yep.
0: Right? No, they know everything. Okay, and so all I've done, I have just basically been asking them, pinging, hey, what do you think of this? And then Michael Thompson, of course, who actually played for the Showtime Lakers.
1: Yeah.
0: And so I'm like, this is a good group for me to throw some stuff off so I can compile this list accurately.
1: And you know what I love about this list? And when it comes to the Lakers, the history is so rich, and there are so many unbelievable moments that I think it causes, it'll generate talk in debate, because moments that are special to you can be from two generations ago, right? Like, so maybe someone that's in their 20s, 2010 against the Celtics is going to be their number one, but they also weren't alive in the 80s, right?
0: Dude.
1: They don't remember when, you know, the Lakers got Shaq.
0: Yeah.
1: Or when Kobe was crazy for Vlade.
0: And this is why
1: why it's awesome, man.
0: This is why I had to call upon the different generations, right? And so I'll just give you a couple, like, to let you know how deep this thing goes. Number 50 is Michael Cooper winning Defensive Player of the Year. So this is 87. Dr. Jerry Buss. So Coop told me this story. He bought him a teal Mercedes-Benz 420 as a thank you.
1: What a G.
0: He said, hey, Coop, I got something waiting for you in the garage. And then he gave him the keys. Boom. It's specially made. It's only one color. It's a teal Mercedes. That's number 50. That would have been like number 8. Actually, that would have been number 1 probably in Clippers franchise history.
1: Yeah, of course it would have.
0: It probably would have been like number, for the Timberwolves where I grew up, that would have been like number 7 or something like that. Okay, so then you got like the Lakers drafting Gail Goodrich in 65. That Gail Goodrich is a Hall of Famer.
1: Yeah.
0: Okay, that's 46. The Lakers acquiring Michael Thompson, helping secure back-to-back titles in 87 and 88. That's 43.
1: Ones. Yeah.
0: All right, Phil Jackson winning his 10th NBA title, I had it 38. I had Elgin Baylor's 71-point game in 1960 is 39.
1: Yeah.
0: I had Fish's .4 shot for San Antonio at 31.
1: And I'm going to say
0: 31.
1: I'm going to tell you why that's 31 though. Had that led to a title,
0: it would have been
1: in
0: higher.
1: 04, it would have been higher. Remember,
0: even
1: they ended up losing to Detroit.
0: It's pretty high for a game winner.
1: Game winner, but it was a game winner where everyone who was alive at that point, and especially for a guy like me that was in his late 20s, early 30s. That was one of the greatest moments ever. I mean, dogpile at the bottom of Stratton's.
0: Now, there are many franchises.
1: Just hoisting cocktails.
0: Just crushing.
1: Absolutely raging.
0: There are many franchises that have never won a title. Okay, I have the Lakers winning the bubble title here at number 27. That means there are 26 moments better than
1: the bubble
0: title. Which is insane. And by the way,
1: there's a lot of titles.
0: And I could push that one up, except that like number 26 is when the Lakers trade for Powell, and then they go to three straight NBA titles, and win two.
1: I mean, I think why you put that one in front, and I agree with that, is because Powell changed history there for Kobe and for the Lakers. You go to three straight finals, you win two of those, you go back to back again, you get five in that first 10 years. You had to have those titles, and you don't beat the Celtics without them, and that cemented Kobe's legacy, not that he needed it, but you know what I'm saying. So the bubble title for me is a great moment, and I hate that.
0: Don't you dare.
1: You and I know
0: don't
1: that.
0: Don't you dare tell me it didn't.
1: People try to heckle, and listen, to me it's a complete embarrassment, and if it wasn't the Lakers and LeBron, everyone would think it was awesome.
0: What?
1: And I just want to say, how about you go back in time and remember that the world was shut down, whatever your beliefs are, and how about give props to a league for actually giving us a sport to watch and enjoy for 90 days. And by the way, they played 72 games that year, 70 games.
0: That's the greater point.
1: They played 4 out of 7 series against Dame, against Harden and Russ.
0: Here, look, we're
1: against the Joker.
0: I knew this was going to derail us because I'm with you, but they won 17 straight Western Conference road games that year.
1: They were the best team by far.
0: They were number two in the league. They beat everybody. They went 4-1, 4-1, 4-1 in the West, okay? And then they easily, it should have been 4-1 against the Heat. Butler has that crazy game 5, and then the Lakers beat him by 60 in game 6.
1: Can I say one more thing about it that you're going to like?
0: You say one thing.
1: A Boston guy radio guy, was heckling the bubble. I went back and did a deep dive, and a year before, he was basically crying when Boston lost. Oh, so I called him out on that.
0: You called him out?
1: Right, yeah, because I'm like, if they would have won, you would have counted this as one of the great rings of all time.
0: So that's ridiculous.
1: You know, and I told him, you know who got robbed? I went on a show, I said, you know who got robbed? We did.
0: Laker fans.
1: Yeah, and we would have been raging in the streets, fool. And we would have had a parade on Figueroa. AD would have hit that shot at home. Like, we missed our party.
0: Guess what was...
1: We're the best team.
0: Guess what helps?
1: Jackass.
0: Guess what helps when you're the one seed? Home court advantage.
1: Yeah.
0: Lakers didn't have it.
1: Thank you.
0: All the other teams got to play straight up against a team that would have had home court. Everyone would have been raging here. They would have been introducing Kareem in game one of the finals. It would have brought out Magic at game two. I mean, come on, stop. Okay, a couple more moments. We'll take a break. We'll get to the top 10.
1: Sorry for...
0: Lakers, Shaq wins his third straight finals MVP in 2002. That's number 23.
1: Wow.
0: I know. It could have been number one.
1: Man,
0: okay,
1: Shaq,
0: number 22,
1: so
0: Lakers acquire Kareem. 21, Lakers win 2009 title over Orlando versus Kobe with the clear lead.
1: And your first.
0: Number 20, Lakers win five chips in Minneapolis, including three straight from 52 to 54.
1: Okay.
0: Number 19, Dr. Buss buys the team in 1979. Goes
1: Big
0: on
1: moment.
0: To cement himself as the greatest owner in sports history. Number 18, Lakers draft Elgin Baylor in 1959. Bob Schwartz said the team would have folded if they didn't give him that year. They weren't financially viable until he joined.
1: Yeah.
0: Number 17, Kobe and Shaq win their first title in 2000. Number 16.
1: I was at that game six.
0: I couldn't believe how far I had to drop this one down. Lakers go 15-1 in the 2001 postseason.
1: It was
0: the most dominant playoff run in NBA history, capped by the title.
1: For those of you that are younger fans, or maybe were a little too young to remember 2001, it was the most insane beatings of all time. You sweep Portland in three, and then you absolutely bury Sacramento, who was, you know, a big, you know, took us to five. They were an eight seed the year before, and then absolutely decimated San Antonio.
0: Killed them.
1: People don't remember that. San Antonio was the one seed.
0: Phil crushed Popovich year after year.
1: They won by 40. Yeah. In those games at home.
0: Kobe beat Duncan.
1: Phil got kicked out game one.
0: Phil beat Popovich. They were almost always better. They almost always beat the Spurs. That's one thing. Whenever it comes up, like, greatest coach, I'm like, come on. But Phil crushed Pop. Like, stop.
1: Yep.
0: And Kobe crushed Duncan head-to-head most of the time.
1: Yep.
0: Okay, two more, and then we're going to get to the top 10.
1: Okay.
0: All right. Actually, three more. Number 13, Lakers trade Vlade for the rights to draft Kobe Bryant in 1996.
1: Bryant.
0: Rest is history. Number 12.
1: Thank God for that.
0: Lakers select Jerry West at number two overall in 1960, beginning his remarkably influential run as a player and probably the greatest GM in NBA history.
1: Yeah, I mean, you're talking about the logo. You're right. And I like the spot that you put that in, because obviously Kobe, you know, what he means to you and I personally, knowing him, and then what he means to this city, Laker fans. But Jerry West, in 1960, that run he had all the way to the 2000s is unmatched.
0: Come on. All right, one more, and then we'll get to the top 10. Number 11, Kobe's 81-point game. You ask yourself, how could that not be a top 10 moment? Well, wait till you hear the top 10
1: coming up next.
0: Okay? Coming up next, it's Lakers Talk, Mike Trudell, and Chris McGee.
1: Good stuff.
2: Hi there. My name is Chris Morales. I'm what they call the imaging voice here at ESPN Los Angeles. 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

0: think, well, I know for a fact that I've gotten a chance to interview Snoop on Lakers broadcasts twice. One time was in San Antonio. I don't remember why he was there. I think he was shooting something, some kind of movie or something. Were you in studio that game?
1: Yes, and we've never had him in studio. The only time I interviewed him was with a Fox State Championship, Long Beach Pauley Grant. I was the play-by-play guy, and we were having a pregame show, and he came on. I never had him as a Laker.
0: I mean, we don't have to say it. I mean, obviously, yeah. Everybody has seen him now. It's tough to beat Snoop. I mean, he's just cooler than everybody.
1: He's better than you.
0: He's just better. Yeah. Okay. So we were just talking about some of the greatest moments in Lakers history, and I compiled this list, and I have the top 10 coming up. Now, I probably said how many moments that I just went over in the previous segment do you think could have qualified for the top 10? At least, I don't know. 10 or 11.
1: I mean, any other franchise, at least. And you didn't even go through them all. But yeah, I mean, some of those moments that you mentioned and didn't even mention that are still in that list that you told me about a little bit. I mean, I don't know the top 10.
0: Well, here, let's
1: Mike
0: get
1: shared
0: to
1: some.
0: Let's get
1: me.
0: To
1: yeah,
0: it.
1: It's insane.
0: Number 11, the hardest cut for the top 10 was Kobe's 81-point game. And, I mean, it speaks for itself. I still hear Billy Mack's voice, 81-point game. And you were, let's see, now, were you working that game?
1: I was not covering that game. Remember, that was AFC-NFC championship game. I was laying on my couch in Hermosa Beach. Remember, Twitter wasn't a thing at this point, but everyone realized the game was going on. You're calling your friends, and I watched it.
0: You're calling all your buddies?
1: Yeah.
0: Okay.
1: Yeah.
0: So, just insane. All right, so number 10. A coworker of yours, a gentleman that we are lucky enough to call a friend, Big Shot Bob. Robert Horry beats the Kings at the buzzer.
1: Yeah.
0: Game 4, 2002 Western Conference Finals against Sac. You can still see Vlade Divac tip out the miss, and it just somehow lands directly into the hands of the person, if you're a Laker, that you want taking that
1: Rob
0: shot.
1: Rob is always taught, if someone's tapping the ball out, they're going to tap it towards midcourt. So he saw Kobe do his thing and go in and Shaq, and he was like, why would I go in there?
0: So he relocates.
1: So he relocates to the top of the key and gets a great assist from Vlade.
0: That's a winning
1: play. And when
0: Vlade
1: said it was just luck, then Rob got pissed in that press conference and said, well, he should go read the paper or something.
0: I mean,
1: go ask somebody.
0: Look,
1: Ooh.
0: It ain't luck, okay? Because there's so many elements of that, and I'm glad that you just brought that up. I don't think people realize that the first thing that had to happen was his court awareness.
1: Yes.
0: And instead of just kind of panicking, like a lot of players, when it's in that kind of situation, it's like, hey, superstar, please bail us out, and they just watch.
1: The play
0: Big Shot wasn't watching.
1: The play was called What the F, I think Rob said, and it was just, like, that's what happens. You just go to the rack, Shaq follows, and whatever the hell happens, happens. I'm not going in there.
0: In a big
1: no
0: shot
1: point.
0: That pays off in what? A title. So
1: a
0: that's
1: title.
0: Part of why it's on the list. Okay.
1: That's 10.
0: Number 9, Game 6, 1980. A young Geeter. Okay, I had yet to be born. You were, like, what, 8 years old or something like that? Okay. Magic Johnson.
1: I was 9, 42, 14.
0: All right,
1: 7.
0: So Kareem Abdul-Jabbar is out. Injured. Magic Johnson, as a rookie, mind you, goes for, you probably remember the numbers, but
1: I thought it was 42, 14, and 7.
0: You missed it by one.
1: Ah!
0: 42, 15, and 7.
1: Oh, how did I not
0: 42,
1: know that? Magic's my favorite player of all time.
0: You're pretty close there. Okay. 42, 15, and 7 to beat Philly without Kareem, the youngest finals MVP ever. An incredible moment, and I think
1: He was not legally able to drink. He was 20 years old, people. He was a rookie out of Michigan State. Kareem, the GOAT at the time, gets hurt, sprains his ankle. Magic gets on the plane, sits in Kareem's seat and says,
0: I got you.
1: Magic's here.
0: I mean, and so you had an older brother who was how many years older?
1: 5 years older. So a lot of beating.
0: He's into it then.
1: Yes, he issued a lot of beatdown.
0: Which means you're into it then.
1: Oh, no.
0: In terms of
1: Oh, yeah.
0: So you're more than an average 9-year-old at that point.
1: Yeah. We dropped out of the womb, purple and gold, whole family dialed in. Oh, yeah.
0: So what a moment then. And then not only that, but then to realize, this is going to be our guy. This is my guy?
1: This
0: is my guy? And we just won already?
1: Yeah.
0: So just cloud 9.
1: Yeah.
0: That's
1: And you know who else was great in that game? Jamal Wilkes.
0: Oh, Silk.
1: Silk
0: just
1: was wild in that game.
0: Everywhere. Nice little soft jump shot there. Okay. Number 8, the Kobe to Shaq alley-oop. Game 7, 2000 Western Conference Finals against Portland.
1: Down 15.
0: Down 15 points in the fourth quarter.
1: A lob.
0: And you know what? I always think back to the Bishaw 3.
1: Yeah, Bishaw 3. And Rob had 3 threes, I think, in that quarter.
0: But the Bishaw 3 to kind of like...
1: Yeah, started.
0: Him, yeah. End of the third?
1: Yeah, might have banked in.
0: Yeah. And that just kind of like, all right, guys, like it's not over yet. And then obviously peaking with the alley-oop and just the Shaq expression sprinting.
1: Yeah.
0: Now, you're an adult at this point, but I'm guessing you turned back into a boy.
1: Buddy, I mean, we're talking height of Laker fandom, right?
0: You
1: you're
0: just,
1: talking 30 years, 29 years old. I was actually 28.
0: Were
1: so
0: you
1: I was
0: at a some, bar raging?
1: 28 years old. I was coming back from Mexico, did not go to this game, went to my brother's house. He had a girlfriend at the time. She's no longer with this family. We booted her right away. She came in and was like, oh, Portland's winning. I was so pissed. And my wife will now tell you, we were first dating. I got out. I walked down the street in this random town that they were in, and I went to a local dive bar. And my now wife came and found me, and we watched the entire comeback together.
0: You couldn't be there with this person.
1: At a dive random bar in the middle of San Diego.
0: Did you blame your brother for that?
1: I was. By the way, I never spoke to her again. I think he broke up with her 2 weeks later.
0: All right, number seven. Now this one's going to be close to your heart, okay? Because of all of the people that you work with, and we love them all, but
1: yeah,
0: there's one individual that is just not only a gem of a person, but so great on the air, such a great play. We're talking about big game James.
1: Big game
0: Worthy.
1: James Worthy.
0: How about the triple double?
1: Yeah.
0: In game seven of the finals.
1: Yeah, my junior year in high school.
0: The only triple double of his career. But he saved it for the time that the squad needed it the most against Detroit. Lakers win. You've probably talked about it with him before. Like, what's give me 30
1: yeah,
0: seconds
1: and,
0: on the
1: and not
0: game.
1: To get sentimental, Mike, but I remember it was after my cousin's graduation. My dad and I were at a restaurant in the bar watching, and it was absolutely packed. And it's one of those memories I have of my father that I will never, ever forget, like the joy on both of our face. You know, big game, that was his only triple-double.
0: Only one?
1: And what do you have, 40, 42?
0: Let me look up the numbers. I don't even have it on here.
1: James Worthy, I'm sure most of the fans that listen to this show, you know, all Laker fans and stuff, if you're driving in LA, if you've ever come in contact with big game, everyone says the same thing. He's just one of the greatest guys ever, right? He'll talk to you. He'll take pictures with you.
0: I think
1: he loves golf.
0: I think it was 36, 16, and 10. Let me double. Yes, 36, 16,
1: oh, yeah, 36,
0: and 10.
1: 16 and 10.
0: With two steals.
1: Yeah, he had 40. His career high is 40.
0: 15 to 22 from the field.
1: Yeah.
0: Not bad.
1: Yeah. Game and it was kind of like his
0: not
1: moment
0: bad.
1: To, I don't know, not separate, but everyone always loved James Worthy, but Kareem's at the tail end of his career and slowing down, still a, you know, phenomenal player. He got MVP of the finals 2 years prior, you know, and it was Magic's league and Magic's team, right? It wasn't Jordan's yet. And James Worthy having that moment. And that's where the nickname Big Game is from. So listen, I mean, is there a better nickname? Big Shot and Big Game. I work with the two greatest nicknames in all of sports.
0: I love it when you're so. I'll be at the arena, right? And you'll kind of toss it out, and I'll sometimes see in the monitor, and on your left, you got James Worthy. Well, actually, I guess they're both on your left.
1: Yeah.
0: So because you're on.
1: Yeah.
0: The,
1: now
0: yeah.
1: I used to be in the middle.
0: Yeah. Yeah.
1: We,
0: but
1: we
0: and then
1: up.
0: And just thinking, not just the amount of rings and the stories and the quality of the humans and we wouldn't tell you that we if he wasn't such a great guy we wouldn't
1: Bro.
0: Tell you that we just would move on and be like oh great
1: no,
0: player.
1: I mean telling you
0: he's
1: everyone listening you get a chance to meet the OG meet Big Game.
0: He's
1: go up
0: best.
1: And say hi. Like, don't feel weird about it at all.
0: Nope.
1: He's, and Rob, too, to be honest with you. All those guys are just the best dudes ever. But I hated the Pistons, man. Like, and I mean with, like, a passion.
0: Yeah.
1: Like,
0: I mean, and then the Lakers probably win the next year if...
1: Undefeated going in. They went to Montecito for the camp.
0: Michael Thompson always tells us. Pat Riley was like, we got to stay sharp.
1: Magic and Byron got hurt.
0: Hamstrings go.
1: Yep.
0: All right, I'm going to give you one more, and then we're going to have to take a break to get to the top five.
1: Okay.
0: Number six. Geeter and I were there.
1: Oh.
0: Lakers beat the Celtics.
1: 2010.
0: Game 7.
1: Meta.
0: 2010. Now, this is the one where I thought maybe I should put this higher. Now, one of the to spoil it is that it's not the first time that they beat the Celtics in the finals, which is higher. Okay?
1: Yeah.
0: Because of all that that meant to the franchise, but that game and specifically for Kobe Bryant, but nobody knew the Lakers Celtics history better than Kobe. And
1: he had to win that
0: match. He had to. And everybody wants to focus, Geeter. This always pisses me off. Everybody wants to focus on the fact that Kobe couldn't shoot the ball from the field in that game. Well, hold on a second. Literally,
1: 20 rebounds?
0: Literally nobody else in that game shot it either. Okay,
1: it was a brawl.
0: It was a
1: Donnybrook.
0: There were no legs left. Here's what Paul Pierce went 5 for 15.
1: Yeah.
0: Ray Allen went 3 for 14. Ray Allen's one of the greatest shooters in NBA history. 3 for 14, okay? Moving on, the only player that was efficient for Boston was KG, who is 7 feet
1: and
0: tall and shoots
1: Wallace
0: over the top.
1: Started and had a few buckets.
0: And
1: she,
0: by the way, that actually helped him. He was 5 for 11, but KG was 8 for 13. Now, Powell also couldn't really hit anything in that game. Powell was 6 for 16. Meta World Peace, at the time, Ronder Test, was 7 for 18, okay? Bynum was 1 for 5.
1: Wow.
0: Odom was 3 for 8. The only guy that hit a couple shots, our guy Fish, 4 for 6, 2 for 2 from 3, because he's just clutch. But Kobe ends up 6 for 24, but leads the team, leads the game other than Powell with 15 rebounds, a steal, and just kind of does everything and just wills the Lakers to that win.
1: When everyone asks me what my favorite ring is, whether I was growing up or whatever, I always go to 2010 because I think it means the most to me because it was the 1 year I got to travel. That's where I met you.
0: Yep.
1: And travel with the team. You know, Luke and I, Luke's one of my dear friends and good buddies, and just to be around at that time.
0: Shout out Luke Weldon.
1: Shout out to Big Luke. That, to me, was just one of the most unbelievable experiences going into the locker room after the game. And I think I've told you this story. I didn't know that door to the left even existed. And I went in. Luke brings me in to that room, and it's me, Luke, Kobe, Vanessa, and D. Fish. Luke's got a

0: Hi there. My name is Chris Morales. I'm what they call the imaging voice here at ESPN Los Angeles. Thank you so much for listening to us on the all-new ESPN LA app. The question is, have you followed us yet on social media? 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TikTok, Twitch, YouTube, Facebook, at ESPN Los Angeles. 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
1: Of it, your car is totaled. So when your car's totaled, who do you count on, Cappy?
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0: I mean, everybody has their own favorite Wu-Tang Clan member. My favorite, in terms of, like, his just voice and swag, would be Method Man.
1: Has to be.
0: Just kind of the delivery, right, and all of it. But,
1: smooth and silky. Kind of like Jamal Wilkes.
0: But the... Very much like Jamal.
1: Silky.
0: The best, like, actual verses, the best writing would be Ghostface Killer.
1: Ooh.
0: And I would recommend you just Google, and for the kids out there, especially if you're listening to something like Future or something that doesn't rhyme, just Google Ghostface Killer Triumph verse. All right. That,
1: write this down.
0: That is Ghostface still, okay. That is probably like some of my favorite rhyming.
2: What's the hate towards Future for, man? You don't
0: stinks.
2: Like that? Whoa! I know that they be playing in the Lakers locker room and everything too. They be playing some Future. I know that for sure.
0: I'm a little bitter about Future. I associate him a little bit more with kind of like mumble rap and like not even trying to rhyme and the beat not necessarily correlating with the words and it just sort of being noise. But that may be just speaking to my age, and I can recognize some bias, and this is a generational thing. Nobody in a generation usually likes
1: everyone's
0: the younger
1: stuff. Generational thing.
0: But
1: okay.
0: Like they're, you know, there's still some hip hop today that I really do enjoy and love. For example, Kendrick Lamar. Like
1: yes.
0: That to me is
1: he's
0: much more aligned with, to me, like the rappers of the 90s, where he's actually trying to rhyme, he's actually trying to say something, right?
2: So you don't like mumble rap, man. Just say you don't like mumble rap.
0: I mean, I don't, and I'm kind of blaming Future, but I

0: I apologize to Future because yeah. I know it's not.
1: Just like does, I had to apologize to Spurs, you're apologizing.
0: Well, Future does have some songs that if I heard, I don't go to a club anymore.
2: Yeah.
0: Let's say I were at a club. There are a couple that if I heard, I'm like,
1: sure.
0: Maybe I'll head nod reluctantly. But a lot of it, I'm like, what is happening here? Okay. Anyway.
1: By the way, these 2 hours are flying by. I mean, we have phone calls, and this five that you gave me, 10 through 6.
0: Yeah.
1: These are some of my favorite moments.
0: Look, and you're
1: of all time.
0: And you're going to be these five here. What I want to know, and I want you to be honest.
1: No,
0: okay?
1: I'm going to be honest.
0: I want you to know if any of the five that the previous moments that I mentioned, if you would bump them ahead of any of the five I'm going to tell you.
1: It's hard, man, because okay? It's everyone's got their own favorites, right? So it's no wrong.
0: But what I tried to do though, these are not my favorites. What I tried to make as definitive as I could. Again, I talked to people of all different generations. I talked to Stu Lance, who goes back to as an NBA player himself in the 60s and actually watched Wilt, yeah. right, in person and watched Kareem. I talked to Michael Thompson, who was drafted in 1978. I talked to Billy and John, who grew up as kids of kind of the yeah. 70s and then Showtime Lakers. I was there for 2008 on, so I didn't need a lot of takes from that.
1: Yeah.
0: I did talk to some people, though, some people like Kevin Ding, right, that covered
1: sure,
0: the Kobe
1: sure,
0: Shaq Lakers.
1: Sure.
0: I think I might have, I'm trying to think if I asked Brez anything, but I tried to represent it all. Here's what I came up with. Okay. Number five, Baby Skyhook for Magic. Game 4, 1987 versus Boston. Series ends in 6. The Lakers beat the Celtics. You remember this as a kid.
1: I already told that story about running down the street.
0: Told
1: it's
0: it
1: one
0: earlier.
1: Of my fondest memories of my, childhood.
0: I couldn't keep that one out of the top five. Number four, this is my personal favorite game that I've ever been to.
1: What do you got?
0: Now, the best game that I was ever at, we went over earlier, was Game 7, Lakers-Celtics.
1: Yeah.
0: Incredible. Not best in terms of, the pure basketball, but just best in terms of the sheer power of just will and just guts, right? And that was the Lakers winning. But for this one, Kobe's 60-point finale. you happened to be... I don't know if you originally were sat next to me, but you ended up next to me by the end of the game, and I don't remember if you climbed on my back
1: yeah.
0: or vice versa. And you and I are not, I'm not a, I don't root in the press row.
1: Yeah.
0: I'm not a Lakers fan in
1: yeah.
0: that context. I am reporting on the team. I am trying to keep it neutral.
1: Yeah.
0: But when he starts, hitting every shot and then it goes in and then it's enough.
1: I don't know if you remember this. They
0: chaos.
1: Won 17 games that year, and you would think that was game 7 of the NBA Finals. Every superstar from the music industry, the movie industry, the sports industry, everyone was there, and actually Rob and James and I were doing the show. We were actually across from you. We walked over with 6 minutes left, so I was
0: That's
1: standing
0: right.
1: right to your right. And, people who've seen me at the games, I just don't care if I'm a media member. I still wear it on my heart. So you know this.
0: You're kind of an exception to that.
1: Yeah, and no one messes with me. But I was screaming at some of the people, not you. Get on your feet, Plachke. Get on your feet and let's go. If you're sitting there pretending to be stoic, while the Mamba
0: I tried.
1: Dropping 60 in his final game, then get out of the arena and let's bring someone else in. That's how I felt, Miguelito.
0: Well, I get how you felt. I think that when you're covering a game and have to write about it after, you're just trying to stay focused.
1: Yeah.
0: But what I'm saying is that I broke character of what I usually would
1: of
0: be
1: course you did.
0: During the game, and we were just shoving each other, and kind of I think I might have almost fallen down the stairs.
1: I mean,
0: at one
1: Rob
0: point
1: and James were doing
0: so
1: it too; it was a mosh pit.
0: Everybody was. Jay-Z was shoving somebody, and everybody was there.
1: What a great pick by
0: absolutely
1: you!
0: Absolutely crazy.
1: My favorite game of all time is what that is. That is an
0: my
1: awesome pick
0: game.
1: By you, and I'm glad you put it in the top five.
0: That's number four, okay. And I just think not only because of the game and the 60 point, but I just think that Kobe meant so much to everybody.
1: That's what I mean.
0: He just meant 20 years of Kobe Bryant from a kid to a father. The whole
1: you know
0: path,
1: what I said
0: ups and downs.
1: The great Jim Rome. I went on his show after Kobe passed, and we talked for about 20 minutes, and I said Kobe was ours.
0: Yeah, that's right.
1: Through all of it. The triumphs, the failures, the triumphs again. We saw every moment and we loved him because he was ours.
0: And that was his goodbye to
1: And that was his goodbye.
0: Incredible. I thought about putting it higher. Number three, though. The Lakers cap a three-peat with a sweep of the Nets in 2002.
1: Yeah.
0: The fifth team ever to three-peat and the most recent. And I just thought that that summarized the Kobe Shaq era, the most dominant duo in NBA history. That's what Shaq would say. I'm sure Jordan and Pippen have an argument. I'm sure Magic and Kareem have an argument, right? But just that those 3 years, Geeter.
1: When those two were going, I just don't know who's beating them. And especially you put the complimentary role players around them, some of the greatest to ever do it.
0: And
1: I just don't know how you beat them.
0: It's just I think, so to me, and to make the argument for Shaq and Kobe even over Jordan and Pippen is that I think as amazing as Pippen was, he was clearly a Robin to Jordan,
1: sure.
0: Right? That was Jordan's. Now, Shaq, it was his team. He was the finals MVP all 3 years, but Kobe was more than a Robin. Okay.
1: Dude,
0: Kobe.
1: That's the thing people might not understand, and I always got a little bothered by that. He was an A.
0: Yeah.
1: We had two A's, and they knew how to play off each other perfectly.
0: Yep.
1: And when they put it all, when they got inside those lines, it was about winning.
0: And it was impossible to shut both of them down. If you wanted to completely gang up and foul Shaq every time and deny him and all that,
1: yep.
0: Kobe killed you on the perimeter.
1: Yep.
0: If you wanted to try and lock in on Kobe or anyone else in the perimeter, Shaq would just get 50 and 20. And
1: guys, how
0: done.
1: Old was Kobe in 01?
0: You were
1: talking 23, 22 years old?
0: Yeah. He was.
1: I mean, come on, man.
0: He was a kid, basically, but he was also like the most man of any kid in terms of experience. Much in the way that LeBron and Luka and like those guys, but so Kobe was, let's see, in the 99 season was 20. He was 21, his first title.
1: Yeah, 21. Yeah.
0: And so Wemby's 22, by the way.
1: That's
0: and he hasn't
1: I mean.
0: Won yet.
1: Yeah, yeah, he hasn't won yet.
0: All right, so there are somehow two moments left.
1: Okay.
0: Okay, and just to count down again. Number 10, I had Big Shot Bob, or he beats the Kings of the buzzer in Game 4 of the 2002 Western Conference Finals. Number 9. Game 6, 1980 Finals, Magic, 42-15-7 to beat Philly without Kareem. Number 8, Kobe to Shaq, alley-oop, Game 7, 2000. Number 7, Big Game James triple-double in 88. Number 6, Lakers beat Celtics in
1: Let
0: Game 7,
1: Let me take 5,
0: 4-3
1: for you. 5, you had Magic, Junior Skyhook,
0: that's
1: 87,
0: right.
1: Led to a Game 6 victory after that. Kobe's final game, 60 at number 4.
0: Yep, thank
1: you. Three-peat, 2000-2002 at number 3. Number 2 is...
0: Lakers win 33 straight games in 71-72, still an American pro sports record.
1: Wow.
0: Cap it with their first NBA title in Los Angeles.
1: Wow.
0: Now, I kind of merged that the moment of the streak to just to show how dominant that team was.
1: Into the first title in L.A.
0: And they had not won in L.A. They had been heartbroken by Boston time after time after time. The roster, Jerry West, Wilt, Goodrich, like on
1: Elgin had to quit in the beginning of that year because of injuries, but still got a ring.
0: Yeah, and they just had great vets around those stars, and just an all-time team. It kind of set the groundwork for what was to come.
1: Great pick.
0: As Kareem then enters, and then Magic enters, and they go on from there. But I thought that had to be as high as number 2.
1: And here's what you wanted me to be honest with you. Here's why I think that's a great pick, and I would have to do this list myself and see where I put it with my heart. I didn't see it. But boy, is it important, and it absolutely deserves to be where it is. So good job, Mike.
0: That one was tough, though. Like I thought about putting Kobe up there. I thought about putting Lakers-Celtics Game 7. But one of the reasons I didn't put Lakers-Celtics Game 7 there is because number one in history is the 1985 Finals. The Lakers, their first win over the Boston Celtics. Kareem is unanimous Finals MVP at age 38. After he was declared washed following the Memorial Day
1: massacre.
0: And if you know, I heard about this more through the lens of Kobe, and you may have heard about it through the lens of Magic right at the time, but like Dr. Buss, Jerry West, the demons, the Celtics not being able to get over the hump despite the Selby shot, right? So many times they were so close, they just couldn't get it done. And that hung over the city. For years, it hung over. It was all they cared about. And to me, when they finally beat the green down and won the title, that was the pinnacle.
1: 41
0: for
1: years
0: the
1: ago, same year that the great movie Fletch came out, the same year I'm in eighth grade. And remember, at 13, 14 years old, all I know in my life is that we can't beat the Celtics.
0: Ugh.
1: And we hate the Celtics.
0: What a terrible thing to say.
1: And to lose in 84 and then go to 85 may have seen a tear in my dad's eye. Maybe.
0: And following, so do you remember the Memorial Day massacre and just how,
1: I mean,
0: you thought it's happening again, right?
1: And Bird waving the towel and Henderson and those guys, and they
0: and
1: were going
0: just,
1: crazy.
0: It seemed inevitable that they
1: and,
0: were going to win again, didn't it?
1: And Kareem got on the bus in Game 2 with his dad.
0: Brought his dad onto the bus, asked Pat Riley for permission, nobody got on the bus.
1: Nobody got
0: dad
1: on the bus.
0: Dad was a cop.
1: Pat wasn't going to say a word.
0: No.
1: If Cap wants his pops on the bus, Mike, then he's sitting wherever he wants. He's in MTC.
0: I mean,
1: when you get on that media bus and MT sits in that first seat.
0: So Michael Thompson has told us this in Stu Lance. They've all talked about this many times because, look, we know Pat is an all business guy. Okay.
1: No
0: this
1: playing
0: is Pat,
1: around.
0: This is Pat Riley. This is not some just kind of, you guys do what you want.
1: No.
0: You ran a tight ship. But Kareem was feared, even within his own team.
1: Unless you were Bob McAdoo, you could not mess with Kareem.
0: Yeah. And he brought his dad on.
2: What about Bruce Lee?
0: Yeah,
1: knock that fool out.
0: Good call out there, Funchy. So that to me was number one, Geeter. If you could go through the top 10, you may pull a different moment out, but
1: Mike, I'm not pulling a moment out.
0: Okay, but I hope that
1: first of all, props to you. And I mean, listen, Laker fans love you, but they know how much work you put into it. That is one of the most difficult lists in this town, in this franchise, in this fan base to put together. And you're going to get debates no matter what. I think I said this earlier. That's the beauty of it. But this list is awesome, and it's difficult. And I don't know what cracks the top 10 but these. I just don't know where you'd put it because I don't know which one to take out. And that's just the truth. And they all mean something personally to all of us.
0: Yeah, that was the hard part for me, too. I'm like, there isn't anything here that I could take out. Like, I want to get the 81-point game in there, but Kobe is represented by the 60-point finale. And I guess, now you could make a very strong argument.
1: You can switch them out.
0: That 81 is more impressive. This is where it gets technical. It's like, in terms of a career kind of crowning moment, sure, give me the 81. But in terms of the moment for the fans, the release of love, being able to say thank you to Kobe in that way as a fan base
1: started out 0-5
0: and just knowing what it meant to him coming off the Achilles,
1: and they won the game
0: and they win the game, and he just knowing, and of course, look, obviously it's part tragedy now.
1: Yeah, of course.
0: As we think about it, but knowing what it would have meant to him to be able to represent himself like that, that's part of what makes it special.
1: Listen, Kobe Bryant, if you look at iconic in the dictionary, there's going to be a picture of a bunch of people. Kobe's in there.
0: Yeah, he's there.
1: Right? And for him, the legend of Kobe, the 20 years in the same jersey, all the titles, and then for this to happen in their worst season ever, but to have the ultimate walk-off. And you know, because you were around and so was I, we covered that year to its fullest. That's every right. Press conference he held on the road for 30, 40 minutes.
0: It was great seeing all the respect that he got from all the young guys around
1: but
0: the league.
1: The way that he is revered by players, past and present, to go out that way, only one person in the history of the league could do it. And that's why I always say you better put his name in the GOAT conversation or we have a problem. We're not even going to start talking. I want him in the conversation. I want him at the table.
0: Got in the conversation. All right. Well, that was your top 50 Lakers moments, at least as I tried to compile over the course of the season. We have some calls on this and other things, including
1: a lot of calls.
0: For Geeter from Fresno. Now, I don't know if this
1: Fresno?
0: I don't know if somebody in Fresno, maybe, is it somebody that you beat in volleyball when you were at Northridge?
1: If they got a pass for me to get into the surf ranch up there, let's go. We'll talk.
0: Okay, sir. Let's see if that happens coming up next. He's Geeter. I'm Mike Trudell. It's Lakers Talk on ESPN LA.
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3: 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And Cappy and Sedano were talking about Myles Garrett as a Ram.
4: Rumor about the Rams and Myles Garrett, too, that's been surfacing all of a sudden. I mean, I love how the Rams are involved in every rumor.
5: Oh,
4: it's fantastic.
5: But isn't every LA team involved in every rumor? I'll tell you one thing, though. When you think about Myles Garrett, the rumors began, George, last basketball season, when Myles Garrett showed up in the ESPN LA suite.
4: Yeah.
5: People started circulating it around. Oh, my God, Myles Garrett's in the ESPN LA suite. You know that ESPN LA is a business partner of the LA Rams. What's he doing here exactly? And that's
4: they're also
5: these
4: a business partner of the Cleveland Browns. So.
3: Did Cappy speak it into fruition? Myles Garrett is now a Ram, and the Sedano and Cap Morning Show is reacting tomorrow morning at 7 a.m. on your home of Rams football, ESPN LA.
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0: segment of Lakers Talk, debut of me doing it with my man, Chris McGee, better known as Geeter in these parts. DeAndre and Funchy hanging out with us all night, and we do have several calls on the line. Let's try and get through these if we can. Let's start with Portia in Fresno.
1: Hello, my question is for Geeter. What is your favorite LeBron moment?
2: My favorite LeBron moment, I would have to say, is winning the title in the bubble. The perseverance, the adversity, I think where we were as a world at that time, what it meant to the Laker franchise. I would go with that above everything.
0: I mean, that
2: meant
0: a
2: lot.
0: That's why he came to the Lakers.
2: Yeah.
0: He absolutely delivered.
2: Mm-hmm.
0: I do think that it's just unfortunate that it occurred as it did and the team didn't get a real offseason, because I think they would have won another. And then, I mean, let's just be honest, if you don't make the Westbrook trade, I think there were other ways to go with that roster, staying big, staying athletic, kind of surrounding LeBron and AD with athleticism and length rather than shooting, although Westbrook obviously wasn't shooting. But I do think that they would have had a chance to win another over the course of those next couple of years. But look, it's tough to win more than one, as we've seen. OKC, who everybody just assumed at the start of the season was going to repeat, the odds were overwhelmingly in their favor. They lost in the Western Conference Finals. Boston lost after winning a couple of years ago when people thought, oh, maybe they'll run off the next couple. I mean, stuff changes every year in the league.
2: Years from now, I'll probably look back and talk about the Houston series and how he, you know, came back to being the one at 41 years old and leading us to that victory. I know it didn't lead to a title, but it was a playoff round win, and I thought that was important, and for him to do it when everyone thought we could not was pretty cool too.
0: Very well said. All right, let's go to Peter in Ontario.
2: What's up, Peter? What up?
3: Hey, how you guys doing?
2: What's up, Peter?
3: Okay, I'll make it real quick here for you guys. Magic's number three, Magic's Baby Skyhook, because I was 10 years old at that time.
2: Yep.
3: It was crazy shot. Awesome one. The second one is Kobe's two shots versus the Phoenix Suns. Even though we didn't win that series, those shots were tough.
2: Oh.
3: And, of course, Kobe with the game winner that well. And then the last one, of course, was Kobe's 60, because we never got a chance to see him play again. Anyhow, that's all I got, guys.
0: Appreciate that,
2: great
0: Peter.
2: Great job, Peter. And he's talking about Vic the Brick coming into the shot there when Kobe pulls the
0: round one
2: jersey over his chest.
0: Against Phoenix, when Phoenix was the higher seed.
2: Is one of the great moments for sure.
0: Dude,
2: super fun, man.
0: Peter, thanks for calling in. Geeter and I could do that, and I promise you we could do this. Maybe we'll do this later this summer.
2: Yeah.
0: We could do a top 50 Kobe moments.
2: Yeah.
0: Easily. I'm telling you, easily. I can rattle off 20 off the top of my head right now.
2: We lost that series. Tim Thomas hit a huge shot.
4: I was going to say, was that the Tim Thomas You Can't See Me series?
2: Yeah, in game six.
0: Just
2: Lakers were going to win that series.
0: Just real quick, a couple of my personal favorites with Kobe. Game six, Western Conference Finals against Denver, 2009.
2: One of the best games he's ever played.
0: Kobe absolutely eviscerates the Nuggets.
2: It was
0: that building was freaking silent outside of all the Laker fans.
2: It was so awesome.
0: I want to say it was like 35-10 and 6 or something like that. He barely missed a shot.
2: Don't forget 2010 game 6 against Phoenix.
0: 2010 game, and that's the Alvin Gentry. I was going to get to that next.
2: Okay.
0: Pats him on the butt.
2: Yep.
0: You had mentioned something in the break. You're like, well, wait, Trudell, you have a top 50 list. What about Kobe scoring 62?
2: And the Mavs had 61.
0: In three quarters.
2: And the Mavs had 61.
0: I mean, there were so many incredible Kobe moments. How about my first game at Madison Square Garden? My first year covering the Lakers, 2008, Kobe pops off for 60-plus, sets the MSG scoring record at the time. I think Melo ended up beating it by like one.
2: Epic.
0: He's hitting shots like hanging off the glass or to himself. In the fourth quarter, the Garden crowd is standing. Do you remember the movie For Love of the Game?
2: Of course.
0: And it's kind of like at the end, the angry Yankee fan stands up. He's like, "All right, Chappie.
2: All right, hey, Chappie.
0: Hey,
2: good
0: Chappie.
2: Job, Chappie.
0: Hey, Chappie." It's just like that.
2: Yeah.
0: It's like you had to respect the greatness. So that was awesome. All right.
2: Thomas in Chicago's been on a long time.
0: Do we have time for Thomas in Chicago? Funchy,
4: we do.
0: Bring him in real quick, Thomas. We got like 30 seconds. What's up, my man?
5: Hey, just want to be clear. So I'd say one is 87 winning it, and then Pat Riley saying guarantee winning. My mom told me stories about that.
0: Yeah.
5: I think that's a good
0: omission.
5: Then I think most recently, I think the Luka and just us saying that Shams get hacked and how like we had this new superstar. Obviously, that's not nowhere close top 10, top 25, but just a outside. Good one. I just want to call in with those.
0: Thank you for sharing. By the way,
2: thanks for calling from Chicago, and that is a great one.
0: It's also a great town. Shout out to Northwestern.
2: That shocked everyone.
0: I had Luka on my list at number 40. I have it as Lakers acquire Luka Doncic in blockbuster trade with Dallas. Now, that moment will move up every year, depending on how Luka continues to do.
2: He wins two titles.
0: Right, so he was all NBA first team this year, okay? One of five players in NBA history to do it by age 27. He's one of 22 players in NBA history to be named to the All-NBA first team six times already. Only 22 other guys in the history of the league. So that moment will go up as Luka eventually gets there. But as we know, look, the barometer in this city, Geeter, in the city that you grew up in,
2: yes, sir,
0: in the place that you love more than anything else other than your daughters and your wife,
2: baby.
0: Southern California, it's about the championships.
2: It is.
0: Okay.
2: Ultimately, that's when we're most satisfied.
0: I felt like I won a championship of sorts by having you on Lakers Talk. It's been fun, man.
2: We're going to do it all summer.
0: We're going to do it all summer. And I will give you kind of last word as we look ahead here to the finals.
2: I just love being here, man. Thanks for having me. It's been so much fun. And this was a great show. And I love the top 50 list. Thanks for putting that in. That was pretty cool. Myles Garrett is a Ram.
0: Yep, that happened.
2: That happened today, too. Let's not forget that. And the Dodgers are rolling. It's a good time to be an Angelino.
0: Yes, it is. All right. Thank you to DeAndre. Thank you to Funchy. My name is Mike Trudell. He is Chris Geeter McGee. You've been listening to Laker Talk on 710 ESPN Los Angeles.
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0: 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The Rams bring a perennial Pro Bowler as they go all in for the Super Bowl.
2: This is earth-shattering. And not only did they do that in the last few months, they've added Trent McDuffie for the back end. They extend Stafford.
0: The Patriots trade for a champion to put their offense in elite territory.
3: It's fairly exciting. Very good fit with the quarterback. Drake May is an aggressive thrower of the football. Loves throwing it downfield. He's very accurate throwing it downfield.
0: We've got all the action from a full day on the diamond.
4: Fly ball right center field off the bat of Carpenter going back. Mesa looking up, gone! Back to back! Terry Carpenter's second game back, seventh home run, 5-0 Tigers in the third.
0: Plus, we get you set for game one of the Stanley Cup Final.
5: I think this is their best team of this group of 8 or 9 years. I think it's their deepest. I think they're four lines deep now. That was always the problem with, for me, the Hurricanes was twofold.
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0: Hell no. Can he complete the mission first? Can he actually win a championship? Can he win a regular season MVP first? Last time I checked, we're on the verge of having, what, our 8 different NBA champion on the way now? No one has won back-to-back in 8 years? Can he win multiple championships before we start crowning him that is his league? I'm not taking anything away from Wemby's greatness, what he done against the Thunder, putting the champs to bed, but now he has to go out and complete the mission, and on top of that, he got to show me that he can do it again, at least within the next 2 years, if he gets it done this year. So again, yes, he has no ceiling. I understand that. But we have to stop jumping the gun, and I got to wait for Wemby to go ahead and do what he got to do, and that's defeat the New York Knicks to bring home a championship back to San Antonio.
1: 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Our buddy Evan Cohen.
2: What he has done and what they have done is amazing. And what he has done is amazing if he compared himself to guys like Giannis and Jokic and SGA. But he doesn't. You got to win now. Because it's Michael. That's who he compares himself to. It's Michael. It's Kobe. It's Tim Duncan. It's 5 or more. You want to get to 5 or more? You got to win this one now. You cannot say he's ahead of schedule unless he finishes the job. He's going to have an opportunity to finish the job. We can't just assume titles in the future, which we have all done. But with this guy, this can't be a Marino moment. If he wants to beat Michael, which he is so open that he wants to be the greatest ever, he doesn't back down from that. We love Giannis. We love Jokic. We love SGA. They're awesome players. They are not the greatest ever. You want to be the greatest ever? Get one ahead of schedule. I just think you have the opportunity to do something before you're supposed to. And that opportunity is so indicative and impactful for the rest of his career if he's able to sneak one in right now. The Steph Curry title, the last title he won, the 2022 one, that's like, oh my God, he got one when he wasn't supposed to. The getting the title when you're an all-time great, when you're not supposed to get one, Eli, he got another one against the Patriots? What? Brady with the Bucks. Do you get the really early one or the really late one when you're not supposed to? I think the opportunity is so enormous to sneak one in here. Either the sneak one in early or the add-on late are so impactful. The ones in the middle are like, that's when you're supposed to do it. It's the ones that you're not supposed to do it that I think set up your legacy all time.
1: We'll see how this series plays out. New York and San Antonio getting back together for the NBA final. 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Never in the history of the Women's College World Series have we seen a rematch in the final. Last year it was Texas beating Texas Tech. Texas Tech needing 2 victories on Monday against Alabama in order to get back to the final. Game one.
3: Williams to left field. See you in a half hour. Neil Williams wins it for Tech. The resilient Red Raiders have done it again.
1: And that brought up an if game.
4: Your team just 1 for 9 with runners on base. Here's a deep drive by Burns. No half swing there. Texas Tech fires the first volley in this winner-take-all semi. Message delivered. Message received. Nyjah's 99th pitch of this second game. Her 156th pitch of the day. Line to right field. All Reds there. Texas Tech and Texas are set for a rematch. The Red Raiders and the Longhorns survive one of the wildest days in World Series history.
1: Kennedy with her 11th career Women's College World Series victory.
5: Nyjah, you throw a shutout to send your team to the Women's College World Series Champ Series. Walk me through your mindset when you stepped into the circle today.
6: Yeah, I'm just going to tag hitters. I mean, I don't want to be done playing softball, so just trying to play as long as possible.
5: When you look at what your offense did today between Mia and the walk-off, Lauren and Jazzy to start this game, what did you see from that group?
6: Yeah, just a group that wants to fight. Just a group of women who want to fight and want to keep playing.
5: You guys won 3 games in one day. Last night against UCLA, 2 today against Alabama. How did this team find the energy to do it?
6: Yeah, we just want to play for each other. I mean, we're out there fighting for each other, so that's it.
5: You had some very motivational meetings, it looked like, with Coach Glasgow and the rest of your team. What is he saying to you in these high-pressure moments?
6: Yeah, he just wants me to go at hitters. I feel like sometimes I'm not confident in myself, but he always has confidence in me, so that makes me want to fight for him.
5: You'll see Texas again in the Champ Series. You saw them last year. What are some of the things that you'll share with the new faces on your team that you learned a season ago?
6: Yeah, that just we have to fight for each other. this is a privilege to be at the World Series, so just trying to enjoy every moment.
5: How does it feel to know that you're going back to the Champ Series?
6: It feels amazing.
5: Congrats, Nigel.
6: Awesome, thank you.
1: And once again, they will see Texas, which advanced with two wins over Tennessee. Tegan Kavan comes on in game one with the bases loaded and a 5-2 lead. And gets a strikeout looking to end the game. And then in the second game.
7: And the Texas Longhorns sweep a semifinal doubleheader to come out of the loser's bracket to advance to the championship series. Strikeout number 10 caps off a masterful performance for Tegan Kavan.
1: Gets her fifth career shutout at the Women's College World Series. Texas, Texas Tech. For the title, beginning on Wednesday. See it on ESPN. 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
5: 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ESPN. And the first one is the most important. 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

0: number one.
1: Then there's Gainesville, where it's not the Gators advancing, but a team that was one of the last four in. SEC Network.
2: To the shortstop. Big hop for Pisecki. The throw to first. History made in Gainesville. For the first time, Troy is headed to the Super Regionals.
1: Troy advancing with a 10-2 win over Florida. A team that entered the NCAA tournament with a record of 32-29. They were one of the last four in. Third lowest win percentage in the NCAA tournament among super regional teams. Oklahoma also there after the win over Georgia Tech in 10. Oklahoma into the Supers for the sixth time. USC comes out of College Station with a 7-1 win over Texas A&M. Auburn wins the Auburn Regional 8-3 over Milwaukee. St. John's comes out of Tallahassee beating Florida State 5-4. West Virginia wins Morgantown with a 6-5 10-inning win over Kentucky. Women's final is set in softball. Texas and Texas Tech for a second straight year. The best of three final starts on Wednesday. We'll see it on ESPN. Both Texas and Texas Tech winning two must-win games on Monday in order to reach the final. It's the first time we've had back-to-back seasons in which the same two teams appear in the best of three final. L.A. with a huge defensive move on Monday. That's next. SportsCenter All Night continues. It's ESPN Radio.
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12: This is earth-shattering. And not only did they do that in the last few months, they've added Trent McDuffie for the back end. They extend Stafford.
11: The Patriots trade for a champion to put their offense in elite territory.
13: 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Drake May is an aggressive thrower of the football. Loves throwing it downfield. He's very accurate throwing it downfield.
11: We've got all the action from a full day on the diamond.
14: Fly ball right center field off the bat of Carpenter going back. Mesa looking up, gone! Back to back! Terry Carpenter's second game back, seventh home run, 5-0 Tigers in the third.
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1: 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New week hitting on Monday, which brought with it a new month. And that month being June, June 1st, being a noteworthy date in the NFL, as moves from that point forward often more financially palatable to teams. So this Monday, bringing

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6: 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Preston Stout of Oklahoma State wins the NCAA individual title Monday. Final round 69 to win the golf championship. Third-ranked amateur in the world. He receives exemptions to the U.S. Open and next year's Masters, provided he remains at the amateur level. 10th Oklahoma State player to win an NCAA title, the first since Matthew Wolf in 2019. Back to Major League Baseball. Angels get their fifth Grand Slam of the season, most in Major League Baseball. However,
7: came in with an ERA just over 3, and there's a drive to left. It is gone to the bullpens. Touch him all time. Hunter Goodman, a five-run eighth inning, and the Rockies lead it 8-6.
6: That's how it sounded on Angels Radio. Rockies, a 9-8 win over the Angels. Rockies have scored at least 8 in 3 of their last 4 games. Brewers putting up some offense.
8: 3-2 pitch from Roop. And a drive out to center. Racing back is Cox at the track at the wall. He jumps up. It's off the very top of the wall. It rolls all the way away from him. Yelich is in. Chirios around third. Terang into third. Standing up. It is a 2-run triple. And the Brewers have broken it open here in the bottom of the second. It is 6-2 Milwaukee.
9: Games like this, that's what the tarps off section was made for, right? Here's the pitch. A liner into right center field. That's going to get down and plug the gap for Ortiz. One run is in. Yelich around third. He's going to score. Churio will stop at third. It's a 2-run double for Ortiz. And the Brewers lead it 15-2.
6: They would win it 16-2. WTMJ Brewers. Brewers with their highest run total in a game this season. Second time since the start of 2025 that they've scored at least 15 runs in a game without hitting a home run. Rest of Major League Baseball has done it twice in that time frame. 7 players, multi-hit games. 6 have multi-RBI games in the 16-2 win over the Giants. Rangers and Cardinals were slightly closer.
10: Jansen again at third, Lopez at first. Lopez takes off. Here's the pitch. It's hit back up the middle into center field. A base hit for Peterson. Jansen scores. Lopez easily to third base. RBI single. Jock Peterson. It's 2-0 Texas.
6: 105-3 the fan. Rangers win it 2-1 over the Cardinals. Texas with their 4th straight win, tying their longest win streak this season. Sports Center All Night, ESPN Radio.
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5: Number 5.
6: Royals snap a 6-game losing streak, putting up 9 runs Monday. Nearly half of the offensive output coming with

0: number one.
1: Then there's Gainesville, where it's not the Gators advancing, but a team that was one of the last four in. SEC Network.
2: To the shortstop. Big hop for Piesecki. The throw to first. History made in Gainesville. For the first time, Troy is headed to the Super Regionals.
1: Troy advancing with a 10-2 win over Florida. A team that entered the NCAA tournament with a record of 32-29. They were one of the last four and third lowest win percentage in the NCAA tournament among super regional teams. Oklahoma also there after the win over Georgia Tech in 10. Oklahoma into the Supers for the sixth time. USC comes out of College Station with a 7-1 win over Texas A&M. Auburn wins the Auburn Regional 8-3 over Milwaukee. St. John's comes out of Tallahassee beating Florida State 5-4. West Virginia wins Morgantown with a 6-5 10-inning win over Kentucky. Women's final is set in softball. Texas and Texas Tech for a second straight year. The best of three final starts on Wednesday. We'll see it on ESPN. Both Texas and Texas Tech winning two must-win games on Monday in order to reach the final. It's the first time we've had back-to-back seasons in which the same two teams appear in the best of three final. LA with a huge defensive move on Monday. That's next. SportsCenter All Night continues. It's ESPN Radio.
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0: A rematch in the final. Last year it was Texas beating Texas Tech. Texas Tech needing two victories on Monday against Alabama in order to get back to the final. Game one.
1: Williams to left field. See you in a half hour. Neil Williams wins it for Tech. The resilient Red Raiders have done it again.
0: And that brought up an if game.
2: Your team just 1-for-9 with runners on base. Here's a deep drive by Burns. No half swing there. Texas Tech fires the first volley in this winner-take-all semi. Message delivered. Message received. Nyjah's 99th pitch of this second game. Her 156th pitch of the day. Line to right field. Allred's there. Texas Tech and Texas are set for a rematch. The Red Raiders and the Longhorns survive one of the wildest days in World Series history.
0: Kennedy with her 11th career Women's College World Series victory.
3: Nyjah, you throw a shutout to send your team to the Women's College World Series Champ Series. Walk me through your mindset when you stepped into the circle today.
4: Yeah, I'm just going to tag hitters. I mean, I don't want to be done playing softball, so just trying to play as long as possible.
3: When you look at what your offense did today between Mia and the walk-off, Lauren and Jazzy to start this game, what did you see from that group?
4: Yeah, just a group that wants to fight. There's a group of women who want to fight and want to keep playing.
3: You guys won three games in one day. Last night against UCLA, two today against Alabama. How did this team find the energy to do it?
4: Yeah, we just want to play for each other. I mean, we're out there fighting for each other, so that's it.
3: You had some very motivational meetings, it looked like, with Coach Glasgow and the rest of your team. What is he saying to you in these high-pressure moments?
4: Yeah, he just wants me to go at hitters. I feel like sometimes I'm not confident in myself, but he always has confidence in me, so that makes me want to fight for him.
3: You'll see Texas again in the Champ Series. You saw them last year. What are some of the things that you'll share with the new faces on your team that you learned a season ago?
4: Yeah, we have to fight for each other. I mean, this is a privilege to be at the World Series, so just trying to enjoy every moment.
3: How does it feel to know that you're going back to the Champ Series?
4: It feels amazing.
3: Congrats, Nyjah.
4: Awesome, thank you.
0: And once again, they will see Texas, which advanced with two wins over Tennessee. Tegan Kavan comes on in game one with the bases loaded and a 5-2 lead and gets a strikeout looking to end the game. And then in the second game.
5: And the Texas Longhorns sweep a semifinal doubleheader to come out of the loser's bracket to advance to the championship series. Strikeout number 10 caps off a masterful performance for Tegan Kavan.
0: Gets her fifth career shutout at the Women's College World Series. Texas, Texas Tech for the title beginning on Wednesday. See it on ESPN. 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

0: number one.
1: Then there's Gainesville, where it's not the Gators advancing, but a team that was one of the last four in. SEC Network.
2: To the shortstop. Big hop for Pisecki. The throw to first. History made in Gainesville. For the first time, Troy is headed to the Super Regionals.
1: Troy beats the Gators 10-2. They get Little Rock in the Super Regionals. Troy entered the NCAA tournament with a record of 32-29. We heard Oklahoma coming out of Atlanta. They get Kansas in the Supers. USC and North Carolina match up next weekend. Trojans beating Texas A&M to come out of College Station. St. John's knocks off Florida State and comes out of Tallahassee. They get Alabama in the Supers. Auburn wins its regional at home, advancing to a series with Ole Miss. And in Morgantown,
2: center field, it gets down around third is Cresser. Cute Country Roads. West Virginia wins it in 10.
1: 6-5 over Kentucky. West Virginia advances to the Super Regionals for a third straight season. They get Cal Poly next weekend. For Kentucky, four losses in the NCAA tournament in the past two seasons, all four against West Virginia. It's Tuesday, June 2nd, birthday of Wayne Brady, staple of Whose Line? The staples of your morning. Evan, Canty, Michelle, they're up next on Sportsmanlike. I'm Jay Reynolds, back tomorrow with SportsCenter All Night. It's ESPN Radio.
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8: The A.J. Brown trade officially and finally has happened. He winds up in New England for a 2028 first-round pick, a 2027 fifth-round pick.
9: I find it fascinating that no other team swooped in. Nothing fell apart at the last second. This is one that was kind of in the drawer since the combine.
10: It's really exciting.

0: going to burn a hole in his pocket.
1: They always go out and they add to the roster. They might not be a first-round pick, but they make a savvy move to add an impact player.
2: So, would you give up, if you were the Philadelphia Eagles, would you give up the extra 28 first from New England for Max Crosby right now?
1: Hold on, you're saying one first-round pick?
2: Yeah, I don't think you're going to get two anymore because I think that price has dropped.
1: I think it's going to be more than a first-round pick.
2: Would you give up a first-round pick plus, not an additional first-round pick?
1: So a first, a second, and something else? Sure.
2: Sure. He's worth that much now with all the injuries?
1: If the medical checks out, sure.
2: And that's would you do that if you're the Raiders?
1: That if is doing God's work. But
2: right. Would you do it if you're the Raiders?
1: If you're the Raiders and you're resetting your franchise around Fernando Mendoza, absolutely.
2: So as we sit here on June 2nd, 2026, the day after the A.J. Brown trade is official, your expectation is at some point Howie Roseman, before the season, or at least by the deadline, uses the extra ammo.
1: I would say by the deadline. I wouldn't say before the season starts. By the deadline. They're going to have to buy themselves time. And quite frankly, nobody knows the physical condition of Max Crosby except for the Raiders and Max's team. So that's a situation that you're going to have to monitor and see how he heals up, how things progress as we get closer to the training camp and then potentially beyond that point. And you want to make that type of decision with the utmost clarity, because that becomes a defining moment for your franchise. So I do believe Max Crosby will still be on the move at some point this year. Remember, just like the Cleveland Browns said, we're not trading Myles Garrett. The Las Vegas Raiders said, oh, we're not trading Max Crosby after you tried to trade him to the Ravens for two firsts. Oh, we're not trading Max Crosby. These NFL teams don't believe what you hear.
0: A.J. Brown is a member of the Philadelphia Eagles.
2: They didn't lie.
0: They didn't lie, but they certainly didn't say, yeah, we're exploring our options.
2: But do you give the Eagles credit on that? Because CeCe just mentioned all these other teams. Oh, no, he's not going anywhere. Come on. Everything, actions over words?
1: Give me a break. I don't care about sports lives.
0: Yeah,
2: but the Eagles
0: didn't
2: want to
0: call
1: for the course. Yeah,
0: isn't it part of the job if you're a general manager to have sports lives? Because you can't tip your hand.
2: So very quickly then on this. Did the Eagles make the right move yesterday?
0: Yes.
2: CeCe?
0: If the situation is untenable, they need to make a move while they can.
2: And you have to align with the quarterback.
1: You're asking me if they made the right move. I don't know. That is me honestly speaking. I don't know.
2: Jalen Hurts.
1: It depends on how good you think Jalen Hurts is going to be.
2: I think they made the right move because I think he's going to be great. I'll pick him right now for MVP. I'll do it. Yeah,
1: boy,
2: right.
1: you are on one today. You got
2: MVP.
1: So many hot takes.
0: Two days
1: today.
0: In a row.
1: Yeah. My goodness.
0: Wemby has more pressure on him than the Knicks to get it done. Jalen Hurts, MVP, back to back. You are in mid-season NFL form right now.
2: It's going to be an extreme year. It's either going to be MVP or they're going to be drafted in the first round next year looking for a quarterback.
0: What are you going to put on it? What are you willing to wager?
2: My face, my words, the social media destruction about to happen.
3: Those are the only two options. MVP or first-round pick.
4: And you literally told us, you know, it's not about, you know, being right or not. It's about, like, providing the right information. So which one? No, there has to be some stakes to this.
0: No, we quite literally have a jar called the bad take jar. Okay? If this turns out to be a bad take, you got to pay up.
2: All right.
0: We've got PayPal.
2: Okay.
0: Pay up.
2: All right. So what's the normal?
0: CeCe, what are the stakes?
2: Normal is $1 to $10. I'll put $20.
1: No. Smalls had to give up $87.
0: $87 for Travis Kelce and the Chiefs winning the Super Bowl.
2: I think he absolutely could win.
0: You said it with your chest. Now, Ev, back it up with some funds.
1: Yeah, you gonna have to back this one up, though.
2: We're
1: gonna have to back this one up.
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18: 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Brown trade officially and finally has happened. He winds up in New England for a 2028 first-round pick.
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21: 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Well, we know the Eagles were going to move on from A.J. Brown. They did. The incoming team, the New England Patriots, obviously make a big move yesterday, giving up a 2028 first-round pick, as well as a 2027 fifth-round pick for the star wide receiver, adding him to a wide receiver room that all of a sudden is unbelievably deep. When a year ago, many critiqued their wide receivers en route to the Super Bowl. A.J. Brown, they just got. Romeo Doubs, they brought in from Smalls' team in Green Bay by way of free agency. Mac Hollins, who is the chess piece that they always talk about, where he can literally do anything for them in terms of multiple roles. DeMario Pop Douglas, who's more of a slot receiver, who was excellent in the Super Bowl. Kyle Williams, a second-round pick out of Washington State. They have a bunch of... Oh, by the way, Kayshawn Boutte is still on the team, who's been a good player. How did you think New England did yesterday in making this deal, now that we know officially the compensation?
1: I thought they did well. I mean, being able to defer the majority of the compensation out 2 years, I think it makes a ton of sense, considering you're an upstart team and considering that your quarterback is still on his rookie contract for one more season. I love what they've done this offseason. This offseason has been about trying to make life easier for Drake May, because the Super Bowl was a hard watch against that Mike Madonna coach defense that was just flying around and giving him hell. So you went out, you signed Romeo Doubs. You went out, you signed Elijah Vera Tucker from the New York Jets. You traded for A.J. Brown. You drafted Caleb Lomu, first-round pick, to play right tackle. Last year was a first-round pick in Will Campbell at left tackle. You went out and you added a tight end in the third round. This year, this offseason has been all about trying to make life easier for Drake May, and that's exactly what you should do when you find yourself with a quarterback that is on a rookie deal that can take your team on a deep playoff run. As Evan always says, find a quarterback that can outperform his contract. Well, the Patriots have that clearly with Drake May, and they've only got it for a little bit longer because he's going to get more expensive after this upcoming season. But while you've got him on that contract, you load up, and that's exactly what they're doing.
0: Yeah, give him some relief. Give him someone to work with. I know, Evan, you always say don't bring in a receiver to make your quarterback better, but I think that this is a pretty rare set of circumstances because you have a quarterback who has proven to be a franchise guy. You're coming off a run to the Super Bowl that you got to, in spite of, at times, what we saw on the offensive side of the ball, especially in the postseason. Well, go ahead.
1: I got to ask a question because Evan always says, don't bring in a receiver to make your quarterback better.
0: Right. Quarterback rules. That's featured on ESPN.com not once but twice, right?
21: And bring in have your quarterback make your receivers better.
1: Sure. But you believe in Jalen Hurts, and the Philadelphia Eagles once upon a time brought in A.J. Brown to make Jalen Hurts better.
21: Yeah.
1: Just like the Patriots are bringing in A.J. Brown to make Drake May better.
21: I'm not.
0: And the Eagles won a Super Bowl.
1: Yes.
0: And went to two.
1: Yes.
21: Should I be 100% sure that A.J. Brown is going to make Drake May better?
1: Well, yeah. I mean, A.J. Brown has made Jalen Hurts better. Jalen Hurts without A.J. Brown is 14-19-1.
21: Can I ask a fair question? So, in my mind, did A.J. Brown make him better? Factually, no doubt. Did he also make him worse at times?
1: I don't follow.
0: Or was that schematically not working for the team?
1: Yeah, I don't know.
0: I'm not going to put that on A.J.
1: Brown's
0: skill set.
1: I can't put that on A.J. Brown, no.
21: But the drama? Like, am I supposed to believe? No? And by the way, that's a fair critique on Jalen Hurts, too. Like, I now need to see no drama from either one of them in new situations because I'm not going to.
1: All I know is A.J. Brown, across every stop, across two stops in the NFL, made those quarterbacks better. That's what I know.
21: Mm-hmm.
1: A.J. Brown in Tennessee made all of the quarterbacks better. And that was a revolving door of quarterbacks down there with the Tennessee Titans. But he made all of them better. I mean, Ryan Tannehill was what, Pro Bowl player in A.J. Brown's rookie year? Like the Tennessee Titans going to the conference championship game in 2019? I don't know, man. Like, A.J. Brown was a 1,000-yard receiver out of the gate. He's made quarterback after quarterback better. I would suspect nothing different in New England with Mike Vrabel and Drake May.
0: Mm-hmm.
1: The offense is going to take a leap. The passing game is going to take a leap. The only question is, can the Philadelphia Eagles plug the hole that A.J. Brown now leaves in his wake? And I don't know the answer to that.
21: Is New England a Super Bowl contender this year? Obviously, they were there last year. That doesn't mean you're a Super Bowl contender the next year. Other teams get better, schedule gets harder, so on and so forth. Is New England a Super Bowl contender?
1: Yes.
0: I'd say yes as well.
21: Are they the best team in their division while also being the Super Bowl contender?
1: Team, yes.
21: You emphasize the word team because Josh Allen's the best player in the division.
1: Yeah, Josh Allen's the best player, yeah.
0: I also don't know what to expect from Joe Brady.
21: No, that's fair, too. I think that it's very interesting that the Eagles got themselves a 2028 first-round pick, and New England gave a 2028 first-round pick. I think that was pretty smart by New England. For this reason, I think that if you're ever going to have the dip after a Super Bowl, it's going to be this year, not 2028. Like, is it possible that New England has a worse year this year than last year? Obviously. Their draft pick is then better, in a better draft. One would think they would then regain that Super Bowl kind of status 2 years from now. So I wonder, if you were to go inside the negotiations, how intense New England was on making sure we are not giving up the 2027 pick because it's a great draft. And usually the year after the Super Bowl could be a dip year. 2 years after, maybe you bounce back. I don't know. I wonder how adamant they were about that, protecting themselves as to maybe we're not going to be as good this year. And from Philadelphia's perspective, it's you have a 30-plus-year-old player that you probably had to move. Any first-round pick at that point you sign up for because you could always use it as ammo for something else. I think this New England team is fascinating. It's different in terms of how it's built. You're right. In terms of their building around Drake May, as they should. I'll add one other thing. Reggie Gilliam, not a household name. They brought in a fullback, which means they're doing literally everything.
1: Love a fullback.
21: But they're going to do everything to protect that guy. I mean, as they should. That's your franchise. Four teams. Biggest winner of all of them that made trades yesterday? We'll find out next.
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21: 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I think it would be ridiculous for him to play another game for the Cleveland Browns. 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
38: Look,
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38: Say it again. 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
6: 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Somehow the Myles Garrett trade has become a Shawshank Redemption comp for us.
7: Mm-hmm.
6: Because Smalls years ago said free Myles Garrett.
8: That's crazy.
6: Little
8: years
6: did
8: ago.
6: She know.
7: When we first started our show.
8: The first year of our show.
7: Yeah.
6: Yeah, little did she know that the freeing of Myles Garrett, sports-wise, was going to be to the team she dislikes the most and the team that her Green Bay Packers has to get over in order, along with basically everybody else in that division outside of Arizona, to get to the Super Bowl here. People are fascinated by the Shawshank revelation that the filming of the movie was in Mansfield, Ohio. That's where the prison was that they used for the filming of the movie. Charles, in Mansfield, Ohio, listening on Sirius XM 80. Morning, Charles.
9: Good morning. How are you guys doing?
6: Well, I don't know. It depends on what you're going to say next about this insight about living there. Tell us about this.
9: Well, you know what? I mean, Mansfield is not that bad. I mean, it really isn't. But I would like to give you guys an invitation to come to Mansfield. I know the director. He's a good friend of mine over at the prison. And I would pay for you guys to come and have a tour. I would take you all out to dinner, including my buddy Nuno. We don't want Pat here because he's dogging Mansfield.
6: Wow. All right. So the invite is there to tour a prison.
8: It's not just any prison, though.
6: It's the prison.
7: It's
6: the
7: a
6: prison.
7: Very famous prison.
8: Exactly.
6: And he doesn't want Pat. Pat was the one who discovered this. Pat, are you insulted that you have been uninvited to Mansfield, Ohio?
10: It's fine. I don't want to voluntarily go to Mansfield or prison.
11: No,
10: so.
11: Hey, Pat, you can go on this remote as well. All you, buddy.
6: I'm fascinated.
7: That's a very generous offer, though.
6: Yeah.
7: From Charles.
6: I don't know that we can take him up on this legally.
8: I'm not.
6: You're not in on going to prison?
8: I'm not organizing a trip to go to jail.
6: I don't know. Some of the nights out you probably had with the Cowboys felt like that, I'm sure.
7: Where are you going on vacation? We're going to Mansfield, Ohio to go to jail.
8: I'm going to go to jail? No.
6: But it's the Shawshank jail.
8: Black man in America. I'm trying to stay out of jail.
6: Okay. Troy in Ohio listening on Sirius XM80.
12: Hey, Evan, I've been trying to get a hold of you and be on this show ever since you left the other show. I don't know if you remember me from there, but...
6: I don't 100%, but maybe now I will when you tell me about jail, because we were talking jail here.
12: Yeah, my brother is a corrections officer there at the Mansfield Prison.
6: Look at all the hookups we have.
12: And the prison that they would give you a tour to is shut down, so you wouldn't be actually in prison.
6: Oh.
12: And I think the Browns actually won big time, and I'd love to see them trade first to get another number one out of this trade. It would be awesome.
6: Wait, I'm a little confused about something.
3: It's a lot there.
6: So the jail doesn't exist, but

0: summer after suffering a stroke. But he's the president of basketball operations, and he has been there providing support to not only Mitch Johnson, the head coach, but to this team. They talk a lot about how as soon as the game is over, Pop's there with a text or a call or a word for them on how to get better. He knows which buttons to push. He knows which advice to give. He knows how to help these players grow individually and as a collective. And obviously, he famously went into the San Antonio locker room after their Game 3 loss to Oklahoma City to kind of rip into them about their performance. San Antonio bounced back to win Game 4, 103-82. So El Jefe as the secret weapon for the Spurs.
1: Yeah, this feels, I'm not just saying this because it's my team, but like, Pop to Mitch Johnson feels Riley to Spoelstra. Like, that's what this feels like. Handpicked guy nobody knew of when you hired him, and he's going to look over him and have his back. And second generation. Eric Spoelstra's dad, John, was an executive on the marketing side. I believe John. For multiple teams. Was in the NBA forever. People don't know that. Mitch Johnson's dad, John Johnson. Maybe Spoelstra's dad's not John. Maybe I just made that up. But John Johnson was on the Sonics, won a championship. Mitch Johnson's, again, it's amazing, just the Jefe role, so to speak. I know it's his nickname, but that kind of role, overseeing your handpicked replacement. And it's not one of these, I hope the guy or gal who replaces me doesn't do as well as I do. It's more of the father figure where, was that Steve Harvey clip where he says, your dad is the only person in life who is actually rooting for you to be better than him, or something like that. What was that one we were talking about that recently?
2: Yeah, it's the only person in life that actually wants you to be better than they are.
1: And that's the Popovich-Riley role with these two guys that they have handpicked. I actually believe they want them to be better than they were. Well done.
0: Thank you.
1: I don't know how...
2: Outstanding.
1: How could you think that's propaganda? Those were great, sneaky stories about the Spurs. Propaganda. Wow, very interesting.
0: He's trying to put a chip on his shoulder. He wants to use my small things here as bulletin board material to say that everyone's against the Knicks, even though I did this for the Knicks last week.
1: You did do that. You did do that. Best bet on Sportsmanlike Moments next.
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0: last night.
1: That's awesome.
2: One of the all-time great sing-along songs.
0: I'm going to shout out MGK and Jelly Roll, who had Lonely Road, a remake of that this year, which was great. I'm sure you guys think the same. Anyway,
1: is West Virginia known for anything more so than this song?
0: Pat McAfee. Well, he's not from West Virginia. He went to West Virginia.
2: Yeah, I was going to say, no disrespect to McAfee, but this song is...
1: Yeah, everybody knows this song.
2: Right. I mean, we play this at St. Louis Blues hockey games.
1: Jerry West.
0: Jerry West.
1: He's the logo of the NBA. Yeah. Yeah.
2: But I think if you were to ask
0: a lot of
2: casual
0: happy times
2: person,
0: in your life because of him,
1: they wouldn't know where Jerry West is from.
2: Well, they would know this song probably over where. Like if you're going to say Jerry West, you think the logo first, right?
0: Him and Lakers.
2: Yes,
0: they would know Jerry West, and they would know Lakers.
2: Correct.
0: Probably not.
2: Yeah. Correct.
0: All right. Well, this next story I saw yesterday. I didn't send it in because I thought it was fake. Vegas East then said, "No, it's real." Well, we talk about getting, in a plane and feeling comfortable or whatever. What if Dylan Brooks was your pilot? Dylan Brooks, Phoenix Suns, is now he completed pilot school. He's, a certified pilot.
2: What?
1: Dylan Brooks is known for getting ejected.
0: Oh, God.
1: My God. Is that a good thing that your pilot on your flight is known for ejections?
2: Probably not.
0: Let's say.
2: If I'm boarding and you are my seatmate, and you say, "Hey, do you know this pilot known for ejections?" with no other context behind it, I'm not going to. I don't want to take the flight.
0: You don't want to judge.
1: Hey, give me the voucher. I'll take the next one.
2: Correct.
0: Smalls, let's say you're getting on a flight at LaGuardia, JFK, whatever it is.
2: Sure.
0: Here in the New York tri-state area. And again, you don't want to judge a book by its cover, but I think Dylan Brooks has shown his true colors in many ways. You get on that flight. You're stepping in there. You're getting ready to go back to St. Louis, say hi to the family. And Dylan Brooks is your pilot. You continuing with that flight or you're getting off the plane?
2: I'd be like, what are you doing here?
0: Well, now you know.
1: I'm going to ask, where's the real pilot at?
0: He's the real pilot.
1: No, stop playing.
0: That's what I'm saying.
1: Where's the real pilot at?
0: But that's why I said I'm not sure we should do this because it feels fake.
1: Dylan Brooks, I'd a captain now.
0: By the way, this is in many ways.
1: I don't want to live in that world.
2: But shout out to him for completing the school.
1: Shout out to Dylan Brooks.
2: Because that is pretty cool.
1: That's not easy to do.
2: No, he was dedicated to it. He completed flight school. That's awesome.
1: That's an incredible accomplishment.
0: Yeah,
1: I'm not getting on his plane.
2: Yeah, no.
0: Just to be clear, this is not about, a basketball player or an athlete couldn't do it. This is about Dylan Brooks specifically. You brought up Chris Paul earlier, another former son. If Chris Paul was your pilot, you'd be like, all right, I'm good. He'll land the plane.
1: So Dylan Brooks.
0: It's a Dylan Brooks thing.
1: Dylan Brooks, in between being an NBA player, trolling his opponents by showing up to the Lakers playoff game, found time to get his pilot's license.
0: And don't forget, not talking after LeBron destroyed him a couple years ago, which still bothers me.
2: LeBron probably flies private, but imagine LeBron.
0: Probably.
2: But imagine just he has to take a commercial flight and he gets on the plane and Dylan Brooks is the pilot.
3: Only it would be the second worst thing to happen to LeBron on the plane because that's when Pat Riley took his cookies, was also on a team.
2: That's right.
0: Right.
1: Well, LeBron's, assistant is arranging a flight. I'm not sure that they know who his pilot
2: that's
1: is going
2: saying.
1: To be. So even if he's taking a private flight, if he gets on the flight in Dylan Brooks, in another effort to troll LeBron, is his pilot on said private flight.
2: He turns around, buckle up for a smooth ride.
1: So either you're gonna go to your destination on time with me as the pilot, or you're not gonna be there.
2: What do you do?
0: I would like to now crown the most unsportsmanlike moment of the day.
1: That would take trolling to another level.
2: But if anyone's gonna do it, it's Dylan Brooks.
1: It is Dylan Brooks.
2: He rolled up and sat courtside to watch his enemy's demise in the playoffs and wore black.
1: Love
2: all
1: it.
2: Black to the funeral.
0: The most unsportsmanlike moment of the day has occurred. Michelle Smallman asked whether or not LeBron James flies private.
2: No, I didn't ask.
0: You said, I'm assuming he flies. In what world is LeBron... What do you think? He's taking a middle seat next to Pat Nuno?
2: You don't think there's been a moment...
1: If it's in the exit row, it's poor man's first class.
2: ...that he has to fly commercial at some point? What if he can't get a plane?
0: He's LeBron James. He's a billionaire. He probably owns multiple planes.
2: The same.
0: No, there's no world where he's flying commercial.
2: There's crazier things that have happened.
1: But Dylan Brooks could be flying him on his private plane.
2: There you go.
0: Dylan Brooks is your pilot? What?
1: Where to? Where to, Bron?
2: I got.
1: Because I know you ain't going to the finals.
2: I have fresh cookies. Oh, I have fresh cookies baked for you, bud.
0: Talk about progressive.
4: Oh, good morning. I think we kind of made it there by Evan Cohen. Evan Cohen will join us at 8 o'clock as he does on Tuesdays. What a Tuesday it's going to be. Well, Cappy sort of called it yesterday, didn't he? Before it even happened. Did Cappy speak it into existence? If you don't know what I'm talking about, in 4 minutes, we'll play the show open. And it has audio from Cappy literally an hour before it happened, calling the Miles Garrett trade. We're going to react today. We'll get Sedano's opinions. Plus, one day away from the NBA Finals, game number one, Spurs Thunder, Dodgers baseball, and so much more. It's also a live imaging Tuesday, which means if you're not, and Funchalovas here. So if that doesn't make you excited, God bless it. I don't know what will. The Sedano and Cap Morning Show begins.
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19: I'll tell you one thing, though. When you think about Miles Garrett, the rumors began, George, last basketball season when Miles Garrett showed up in the ESPN LA suite. Yeah. People started circulating it around. Oh, my God, Myles Garrett's in the ESPN LA suite. You know that ESPN LA is a business partner of the LA Rams. What's he doing here exactly? And that's
18: they're also a business partner of the Cleveland Browns. So.
4: Yeah, what are you doing?
19: Well, I'm just circulating rumors.
4: Yeah, but nobody, I don't think yeah. anybody circulated that except
19: I just
4: you.
19: Did. Yeah,
18: you're
19: yeah,
18: the only
19: I
18: one that knew.
4: Well,
18: that
4: was you.
19: Yeah, it was me who did it.
4: What are you doing?
19: Yeah, it was me. Yeah, I'm the one who did it.
9: Okay, my phone is buzzing like crazy.
11: Uh-oh.
9: And it is becoming official. Myles Garrett is, in fact, being traded. The Cleveland Browns are trading him to the Los Angeles Rams.
11: Oh, yeah.
9: Woo. Wow. Holy smokes.
11: A little sabor?
19: Yeah, I don't think people like being called hacks.
11: You're the güero on the radio.
19: No. Giant Mexican, you know, horn section. And
20: did you have me on your show to berate me? Is that what you're doing now?
19: Give me a freaking break.
21: I'm reacting to Art Bell.
20: Yeah?
22: Midnight in the desert. I'm Art Bell.
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2: Wow, that's crazy.
27: Well, you want to woo-woo?
28: BitBoy.
29: Right now.
28: Monstrous. Monstrous.
19: Beto, I don't want to eat that.
4: We did it, Dad. We did it.
18: You were riding high on the stinger last time.
4: Oh, big time.
19: So,
4: right. That's right. Of course we were.
2: So my girls stayed.

0: biscuits.
1: Quack, quack.
0: Good morning. Welcome to a live imaging Tuesday presented by Providence on this 2nd of June, 2026. Can you believe it's the 2nd of June?
2: Wow, I can't believe it.
0: By the way, you heard it in the open, Sinano. Did Scott Kaplan, an hour before the news broke yesterday, did Cappy speak it into existence that Myles Garrett would become a Los Angeles Ram?
2: I told you those rumors were circulating. You guys are like, who's circulating the rumors? I'm like, me. I'm the guy circulating the rumors. That's right. I started the rumor. It's like a guy who goes to a baseball game and takes credit for starting the wave. That's me. I'm the guy who started the rumor yesterday about Myles Garrett, George. What a story. Unbelievable.
1: Insane.
2: Good God, man.
0: What a show we have ahead today on a Tuesday. Yes, we'll get you ready for NBA Finals game number one. Shadana, what city are you in at the moment?
3: I'm home. I'm leaving today.
0: Oh, beautiful. You're going to be going to your home away from home, LAX, later on this morning. We'll also talk Dodgers, babe, the Dodgers. But scheduled to appear, Evan Cohen, as he does every Tuesday. He'll give us instant reaction. And, of course, him and Sinano will get ready for the NBA Finals. Andrew Siciliano will join us at 8:30 this morning. Voice of your Cleveland Browns. Plus, producer Lindsay Baseball is going to check in, probably still crying about Myles Garrett leaving to Los Angeles. And in the YouTube hour, the digital hour, and I know I'm doing a long out tease, but this is exciting.
2: Yeah, it is.
0: Tony Rizzo, Riz, I guess he would be what?
2: He is the voice of the sports
0: Scott
2: Cleveland.
0: Kaplan of ESPN Cleveland, the George Sedano of ESPN Cleveland, the Steve Mason.
2: Combined.
0: Actually, no, he's not Steve Mason because Riz actually watches games.
2: Oh.
0: Anyway,
2: him.
0: What a day it's going to be, Sedano.
2: Yeah, it is.
3: Yeah, listen, honestly, when it broke, I had to double check to make sure it was the real Adam Schefter. Like, seriously, it was one of those where I was like, is this real? Like, I don't know if I buy it. And then I had to, I did. I had to check for the verification. And then I had to, you know, I don't know if it was like Luca levels of like, you know, texting, you know, because that day it was like I was texting Shams and texting people like, is this real? Like, Shams, did you get hacked? Mm-hmm. This was not that level, but it was just a notch below, I would say.
2: Yeah. It's an amazing deal because when people question the Rams, and by the way, it's not because the Rams have won the Super Bowl every freaking year and they're the gold standard by far and away the best organization in the NFL. It's not that. It's just that if you've been following the Rams since they returned to LA, you have to have, I think, a healthy trust for what they do. And when they do something that people question, it doesn't mean that they're above the possibility of questioning why they do something. Like, it seems like more often than not, the things that they do that are bold seem to work out pretty darn well. And to take a young guy like Jared Verse, George, who, yes, he was a rookie of the year his opening season. Yes, he was a Pro Bowl caliber player his second season. He had big numbers. He's an exciting young player. He was an energy guy in that locker room. But you're taking a young guy who you'll eventually have to pay even more than what Myles Garrett gets paid because of when he'll get his next contract. You're talking about taking a young guy and using him as an asset to get not a really good player, the best defensive player in the National Football League. And yeah, you took some draft capital and you traded it. But doesn't it tell you as a fan everything you want your team to be, which is all in to win a championship immediately? And the Rams know the World Cup is coming. The Olympics are coming. The Super Bowl is going to be in L.A. again. They are going all in to win this Super Bowl in their stadium, in their town, this season.
3: Right, but I would also say, while that's all true, I think it's not, like, the idea is they're going to be set for a while. Myles Garrett is under contract for a while. Myles Garrett's contract got restructured by the Browns around the time Ty Simpson had his pro day. You know, you talk to people around the league and you read the stories that this thing has been in the works since March. Mm-hmm. And this is something that's not just for today, albeit I agree with you 1,000%. This is an all-in move. Anything less than winning the Super Bowl is now considered a failure. Mm-hmm. And the Rams are comfortable being in that space. But it is that. It is absolutely more than just 1 year. He's 30 years old.
2: Right.
3: He's still got plenty of years left.
2: He's got 4 years left on his contract. It's really an amazing move. And I know there have been some people that have said, well, you know, wow, They got Myles Garrett, but all they had to give up was their two-year player who's already a Pro Bowl caliber player, who's already got a lot of accolades to his career, plus a first rounder of next year, then a second rounder the next year, then a third rounder the next year. And some people are like, well, I can't believe they gave up so much. And then there's other people who are like, I don't think they got enough, meaning Cleveland. Listen, this is the kind of trade that is, I'll use the word over and over again today, it's bold. When they traded Jared Goff for Matthew Stafford, yeah, that was a bold move. But Jared Goff had already been to a Super Bowl, and you'd already seen that the Rams thought they couldn't get any further with Jared Goff. They hadn't. So they went out and they got a veteran quarterback who had all the stats and none of the wins to prove it, and he took them to a Super Bowl championship.
3: Let me explain something to you for maybe the uninitiated, and maybe even some Rams fans don't realize connecting these dots either. But the year that the Rams went 5-12, the year after the Super Bowl, okay?
2: Mm-hmm.
3: Obviously, we always focus on the McVay portion of that, and understandably so, okay? But what they were able to do that year was clear a lot of cap space. And they cleared a lot of their clutter in their cap space moving forward.
2: Mm-hmm. That's right.
3: They drafted incredibly well.
2: Yep.
3: So this notion of, oh, they trade away all their first-round picks, F them picks, is not really the truth. Yeah, they'll trade their first-round picks for guys who are impactful, superstar-type caliber players, but they do a great job, as we've noted so many times here, of drafting well beyond the first round. And when that 5-12 season happened, they ended up drafting Puka. Mm-hmm. They drafted Verse. They drafted Young. They drafted Turner.
2: Fisk.
3: Braden Fisk.
2: Mm-hmm.
3: All these guys, right? They hit on all these guys that we just named and more, by the way. That window gave them a chance to spend. Last year was Devontae Adams.
2: Mm-hmm.
3: This year it was trading first-round capital for Trent McDuffie.
2: Mm-hmm.
3: Then it was signing him to an extension, by the way. They also followed by adding Jalen Watson from Kansas City. And now they've done this with Myles Garrett. So their shrewdness, even in the light of their worst season under McVay and less need, got them to this position where they've been able to assemble this team that should win the Super Bowl.
2: You just laid it out perfectly. Thank you for doing it. And for the uninitiated out there, you thank my boy Sedano for what he just explained to you. After the 5-12 season, they cleaned house. They refigured out and retooled how they were going to build for the future. And the future was last season, by the way. And the future was every season that you had Stafford. But they cleared everything out. They accumulated all these young guys because they knew that Aaron Donald was not long for the team. And that's another story for a little bit later on in today's broadcast. But by getting all those guys you talked about, you know, a Kobe Turner, a Braden Fisk, a Byron Young, all these guys, they not only hit on draft choices, George, they hit on certain free agent acquisitions like a Puna Ford. How about a Nate Landman last year? When you talk about free agent acquisition, that was free. That's just scouting. That's not, you know, maneuvering. That's just pure scouting and a little bit of luck along the way. So getting Myles Garrett today takes the Rams from, yeah, I think, you know, they were only a few plays away from beating Seattle, and they definitely would have killed New England in the Super Bowl, to now saying, with Los Angeles, as it normally is, the epicenter of the sports world. Again, World Cup, Olympics, Super Bowl, all coming in a condensed period of time. The Rams have told the community, not just their fan base, the LA sports community, we are your NFL football team, and we do everything humanly possible to win. We're like the Dodgers, and that's what they want to be considered.
0: Rams need to win, though. Rams need to win this year.
2: You're 1,000% right.
3: Right. Well, yeah.
2: And George said it, and he's right, and I agree with it. It's Super Bowl or failure. Not like, hey, we had a good season, we're the Lakers, and we won one playoff series, and we overachieved based on what people thought we'd be, especially given the injuries. We call it a success. If the Rams do not win the Super Bowl, it is a failure.
3: Correct, 100%. And what I would add is this. In retrospect, now that you knew that their plan was this going back to March, right? Now the Ty Simpson stuff makes even more sense because you have your transition, right? Let's just say in the next 2 years, right? In 2 years, he's ready to go. You still have a lot of this team intact, for the most part, to allow his transition to be smoother. So it will be fascinating to see. And by the way, in retrospect, clearly, if you're this all in, right, if you were already trading for Trent McDuffie and you were extending him, it made way more sense to make a move like this, okay, than it would be to draft a rookie who could impact you sooner. A veteran superstar makes way more sense in that scenario.
2: And by the way, listen, if you think Jared Verse is a good player, you're right, he's a good player. Jared Verse is a nice player. He's 2 years into his career. Does he project in the next 5 years to become what Myles Garrett is? No.
3: No.
2: No, he's good. He's still up and coming.
3: He's excellent. Yeah, he's not even just good. He's excellent. No, but this guy is literally the best player in the sport that isn't a quarterback, and you can make the case he's better than a lot of quarterbacks.
2: Listen, it's the difference between Jared Verse is a 7-sack guy and Myles Garrett is a 23-sack guy. He's 3 times more productive when it comes to sacking the quarterback.
3: He's unblockable.
2: And he's also very good against the run. So when you have a good young player, you call him excellent. He's got very, very good young player, especially after 2 years.
3: 33 tackles for loss on top of the 23 sacks.
2: Right. That's Myles Garrett's numbers. When you have a young player like Jared Verse, who's a real up-and-coming player, and you move him, you got to be confident that what you're getting back is not a little bit better, it's significantly better. And it's better than what you project Verse will ever become.
3: And to just put that 33 tackles for loss into context on top of the sack record he got last year.
2: Tell me.
3: It's the second highest total in tackles for loss in modern league history. Only J.J. Watt topped that in 2012.
2: Mm-hmm.
3: Okay? So that's how impactful this guy is.
2: Yeah. Look, I think you're getting a guy in Myles Garrett who clearly has ties now to L.A., and it was not just showing up in the ESPN suite just last season.
3: Although you should want to take credit for that.
0: By the way, that was a whole promo yesterday.
2: It's funny you say that because one of our listeners sent me a DM on Instagram yesterday, and he said, Cappy, they ridiculed you, and now you have proven, and they're playing promos talking about what kind of a prophet you are. And I didn't have it. I didn't
0: use the word profit, but okay.
2: I didn't know what he was talking about because I had been out and about. And I missed a bunch of stuff yesterday. And
0: are you saying you missed my promos?
2: I
0: don't like that.
2: I know. I don't. I'm not happy about it.
0: Let me tell you this real quick. It's 7:15. 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Now, fellas, can I play a couple pieces of sound for you guys?
3: Well, and by the way, his girlfriend Chloe Kim is a Long Beach girl.
2: Well, this is when I said he has ties to L.A. I mean, he's now, previous to being a Ram, he's got this. Is it girlfriend or is it wife?
3: Girlfriend.
2: Okay. So, and you've seen him and her together at Laker games, even just this past basketball season. So there's
3: ties. Was she also in the suite with you that day?
2: That night, she was not there. And, George, no confirmation, but I'm not 100%
3: positive. She might have been at the Olympics.
2: I don't know if they were dating at the time. I don't know. Not sure. Don't know how long this relationship's been going on. Nobody's filled me in yet on their love life.
0: Well, Steve Mason just texted me. I guess he is up early. Oh, yeah, I want to play a couple pieces of sound from Adam Schefter on Unsportsmanlike. By the way, the host of Unsportsmanlike.
3: Cappy, she went to Mammoth High School.
2: Wow.
0: Did you know that? Mammoth High School?
2: I did not know that, but listen, if you're going to be an Olympic snowboarder, right?
3: Yeah.
2: I mean, you move to Mammoth, you go to school there.
0: Yeah. Evan Cohen will join us at 8 o'clock. This morning they had Adam Schefter on, and Adam Schefter had a couple interesting things to say. Let's play this first one about, because you know the 2027 pick now went to the Browns. So how did that make Rams fans feel?
1: They knew they were trying to trade for him, and the selection of Ty Simpson made it such that it made it easier to trade for Myles Garrett because they felt like we now have our quarterback. We don't have to worry about our 1-27. We're not going to be in the quarterback market. We believe we've drafted our quarterback of the future. With the quarterback of the future now in the fold, we can roll the dice with our 1 if we want to do that.
0: God, I love Les Snead. Now, this other piece of sound, John Ireland probably was the first to say it on our air yesterday, and Mason and everybody kind of rolled their eyes. But since then, Everybody's been going on in on the thought. And if you're on Instagram and you follow Rams news, your algorithm is probably getting hijacked.
4: Oh, the Aaron Donald stuff.
0: By videos of a certain man working out.
1: So I spoke to the Rams yesterday. I'm like, Aaron Donald. They're like, can't afford him. We're out of money. Don't have any more money left. Like, we're already over budget here. Not going to happen. If Aaron Donald wants to take a bunch of incentives, we'd love to have him, but not practical, not realistic. Another team. I said, wait. They said, are the Rams going to sign Aaron Donald? I said, you tell me. They said, you could always find more money. I'm not expecting it. I don't think it will happen. The Rams don't think it will happen, but I don't rule anything out. And I leave that door open. I'm not telling it's going to happen, but I think it's open.
2: I agree. I mean, wow. Why would
3: doors open?
2: Door?
3: That needs to be a big door, by the way.
2: Yeah. Why? Yeah. Right. Real wide.
0: I watched video last night
2: of Aaron Donald
0: him
2: working
0: doing
2: out.
0: Chest
2: pull ups.
0: No, chest dumbbells.
2: Yeah.
0: 150 pounds
2: right.
0: each.
2: Yeah.
0: Then he rolls right into a back press with them. I mean, he is in game shape. There's no doubt about it.
2: Listen, here's the thing about Aaron Donald. People immediately put two and two together, right? And in this case, two and two doesn't equal banana, Morales, okay? It equals Aaron Donald. George, think about it. If you're Aaron Donald and you've kept yourself in world-class shape and everybody watches his workout videos like he's The Rock, like he's Dwayne Johnson, and he's always showing off his gym, if he got his body rested, got his mind rested, and looks at Myles Garrett and says, I want to come back and play with that guy, I don't think it's inconceivable that Aaron Donald could return. Now, when the Rams say we're out of money, listen, the Rams said that there was no way to get out of the Jared Goff business because of the contract that they gave him. They found a way. If you can dream it, you can make it happen. And if Aaron Donald wants to come back and play for the Rams will find a way to make it happen. But it really comes down to, does Aaron Donald want to return to playing in the NFL? And is Myles Garrett the incentive that makes Aaron Donald say, you know what? I won a Super Bowl. I won it in L.A. I want to win another one, and I want to win another one in L.A. I'm ready to come back. If he's ready to come back, there's a way to make it happen. I don't know what the answer is, but I'll leave that to Les Snead. And by the way, in Les Snead, I must trust.
0: I think we all do. Also, a man as beautiful as Les Snead, you have to trust him. You know what? Who else is a beautiful man?
2: Who's that?
0: Where's my thing? Oh,
2: here. Where's your thing? You got your thing?
0: I got my thing now.
3: Did we do the Valvoline, by the way?
0: We did it. Oh. And then I segued into the Schefter sound.
2: Oh. How you feeling this morning, George? You good?
0: You okay?
3: I'm just like, you know, I'm still like processing.
0: Con doy espresso, por favor?
3: No, I don't need any of that.
0: God, I wish we... Although we do have espresso. I'm already wired. I was doing, because of the Aaron Donald videos, where Cappy was nowhere to be found at 5 a.m. at the East Central Gym this morning.
2: Right.
0: I was doing those dumbbell presses. Now, I wasn't doing 150 pounds each, but... I was so proud of myself. You know who else is proud and is a beautiful man? This man, the official lawyer of the Los Angeles Rams. Let's talk about Jacob Imrani.
3: Oh, yeah. Listen, we know Jacob. I mean, you know who's got to be ecstatic is Jacob, right? Oh, I mean, Jacob loves everything LA sports. I mean, Jacob right now has got to be feeling mighty, mighty good, okay? Because Jacob is the man. And listen, when you get into an accident, that's the guy you got to call. It's very simple. And here's the thing. Garden Grove and Stanton residents. This is much different than just what we normally talk about, which is car accidents. Families, Cappy, are still dealing with the stress and disruption from hazardous materials, that incident they had at the GKN Aerospace facility, where officials say an overheated tank containing methyl methacrylate forced evacuations across part of Orange County.
2: Yeah, listen, even though those evacuation orders have now been lifted, there are a lot of residents, and they're asking questions, and they're the right questions. And by the way, we feel for you guys, because, I mean, 50,000 people were evacuated. Was my family exposed? 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Hey, by the way, I had to go stay in a hotel. 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
1: Quack, quack.
0: When we come back in 3 minutes, here's what I want to do, boys.
2: Okay.
0: I want to play another Adam Schefter soundbite.
2: Schefty.
0: I want to keep unpack this a little bit.
2: Okay.
0: And then we'll whip out Fergie's Oregon around 735. Talk some Dodgers baseball as we react to the biggest news of the offseason. First, it was Shohei in 24. Then it was Luka in 25. Now Myles Garrett is a Los Angeles Ram. God, it's got to feel good to wake up with the Sedano and Cap Morning Show. Especially when Sedano, because he's going to go pound espresso in the break.
2: Yeah.
0: And he might
3: no,
0: even...
3: I'm not going to pound espresso. I don't need to pound espresso.
0: He well, might even, like, go crazy on some jelly beans or something.
2: Are you going to do another Valvoline read in this next upcoming segment?
0: I will.
2: Because then...
0: I'll do a bonus Valvoline
2: yeah,
0: read.
2: See if he hears it.
0: I'm going to put on the hat.
2: Right.
0: And the tail. That's next.
3: I didn't hear the ding-ding thing.
0: Oh, I gave you the ding-ding all over the place.
3: No, that's don't next. You ever say that again.
0: That's next
3: crazy.
0: On ESPN LA.
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0: Yes, indeed. 7:26. Good morning.
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2: Looks money.
0: I'll switch my hats to Pizza Hut in just a moment. But we'll continue to react to Myles Garrett, now a Los Angeles Ram. I want to play you guys this soundbite from Adam Schefter earlier on in Sportsmanlike. about the chase the Rams have been on to get Myles Garrett.
1: It goes back to 2022. That is how long the Rams have been after Myles Garrett. They've called the Browns on a regular basis all that time. I call the Browns. I speak to two people there. They could not have been more adamant that he's not being traded. We are not trading Myles Garrett.

0: The Rams continued to call. And as they kept calling and offering more and more picks, it wasn't going very far. But then they included Jared Verse. And when they included Jared Verse, that changed everything. Because the Browns loved Jared Verse. And they viewed Jared Verse as a replacement, a suitable replacement for Myles Garrett. That's when it kind of went next level. That's when it got interesting. And that's when the deal ultimately got done.
1: How would you like to be Jared Verse today, by the way? I mean, you're a 23-ish year old kid, 24 years old, maybe, if that. And you thought, hey, I got the world by the you-know-what.
2: I'm going to be in L.A. for my career.
1: I'm an L.A. Ram. The L.A. Rams are Super Bowl contenders. We play in the greatest stadium. I'm in the home of Hollywood. I go to basketball games and LeBron is playing on the floor. I go to baseball games and they win World Series. I'm the star of the defense. I've already got 2 years where I am like, I'm building credentials of like a real dude in this league. You know, rookie of the year on the defensive side and Pro Bowl caliber player. Guy who made a couple of huge plays last year. There was that one play where he scored the touchdown and he was looking at the sideline as he was rolling home. I mean, this guy's made plays. And he became, early on in his career, George, the emotional leader of this Rams defense. And then all of a sudden, you get that wake-up call. And I say wake up. Whoa, this is a serious business. Cutthroat. They may love you, but they will trade you if they can get better. And Jared Verse got that business wake-up call yesterday, I'm sure. Like, I didn't see this coming. Never heard a damn thing about it. I'm going from the Rams to the Browns. Super Bowl contender to perennial loser. That is a massive, massive wake-up call for anybody in any business, especially when you're a young kid.
2: Yeah, I don't think there's any question. And it's, you know, that part sucks for him. And look, I would imagine the fans, you know, grew to really love him. I don't think there's any doubt about that. I mean, he was, to your point, a big personality. And, you know, he was very effective and productive, especially for a young player. But, you know, at some point you come to the realization, whether it's him, or, you know, eventually the people around him and make him understand, like, this is arguably the greatest player at that position ever. I mean, this is a guy who is doubled on over 55% of his snaps. 55%!
1: And he's still that productive.
2: More than half the game.
1: Yeah.
2: More than half the game, if you're the Rams defense now, you will be playing 11 on 10. And by the way, if you're playing like a quarterback who's not very mobile, you'll be 11 on 9 in that scenario.
1: I'll tell you one other thing. I think that Myles Garrett could actually have such a monster year beyond 23 sacks. And I know that sounds ridiculous because no one had ever done it until he did. But George, think about this. When you play in Cleveland, you play 8 or 9 home games a year. And of the 9 home games, probably 4 or 5 of them are in November, December, and it's slop. I mean, it's just beat up turf, mud, and it can be gnarly. And by the way, when you go on the road, you go to Pittsburgh, and it's virtually the same thing.
2: Crappy.
1: Right,
2: yeah.
1: Same thing. Now, when you go to Baltimore, you got a nice turf field to play on, and when you go to Cincinnati, same thing. So when you're playing inside the division, you're playing on some faster tracks. When you come to SoFi Stadium and you play 8 or 9 home games a year, you're not playing in a bunch of mud on a bunch of torn up turf. You're playing on a fast track of an artificial surface, which means better footing and it means faster speeds. And it gives him even more opportunity to do what he does best, which is shut down the run and then go kill quarterbacks. So I look at the field that he's coming to. This is like super geeky stuff that I'm getting to, but I'm telling you right now, you go play 9 games on a natural grass surface where half of it is a muddy, sloppy track versus playing in a perfect condition, which he'll play in 9 games in L.A. in SoFi Stadium, he might even become more productive, believe it or not.
2: Yeah, it's crazy, for sure. And here's the thing. In Cleveland, he's never played with a guy as good as Byron Young on the other side. And he's also probably not played with a group as good as this. Because if you think about it, Mina Kimes tweeted this yesterday. Myles Garrett rushing next to the Rams defensive tackles, Turner and Fisk, who were 5th and 14th in pass rush win league rate last year among DTs. And that doesn't even include the Byron Young aspect of this. He's playing on the best defensive line he's ever played.
1: Wait a second.
3: That's a great point, by the way.
1: It is.
3: I haven't heard that point being made yet. This is why George Sedano is delivering a masterclass this morning, Cappy.
2: Well, I was really mean at Kimes' stat.
3: Well, that's fine.
2: Well,
3: but
2: she didn't have the Byron Young part. You just talked about the tackles. I just added the
3: Hopefully,
2: Byron Young
3: Cappy, part. Through osmosis, through the satellite, you can get that knowledge that Sedano has.
1: George, I'm going to try and one-up you.
3: No, don't. Please.
1: No? No, I shouldn't do that?
3: Go ahead.
2: No, you should.
1: I'm going to try and one-up you here.
3: Please.
4: Go ahead.
1: You bring up the notion that this is the best defensive line he's played on. By the way, keep in mind, he's played on excellent defenses in Cleveland. They've been outstanding statistically. Just that their offense stinks so bad, and they keep changing offensive coordinators, and they can't keep an offensive line healthy, and they have no quarterback.
3: Come on.
1: So you all got, of those
3: you,
1: things.
3: You got 90 seconds to make our tails wag.
1: Here goes. You take Myles Garrett, you put him with that front seven, and what did the Rams do to their secondary to improve this
2: past
1: offseason?
2: Well, yeah, they added Trent McDuffie and Jalen Watson.
1: So when you add a cover corner that is going to completely blanket one half of the field, usually a pass rush protects a secondary, or sometimes a secondary can give a pass rush a little bit more time. Now the Rams have a truly complete defense because they're going to have the pass rush, and when a quarterback looks to get rid of the ball quickly, there's Trent McDuffie, the all-pro cornerback, can't pass to his side. Now I got to scan and look to the other side. They have completely changed the way offenses will want to attack this Rams defense, because they're great at all three levels now on paper.
3: All right. That was pretty good.
1: Pretty good.
3: Made my tail wag a little bit.
1: Not bad.
3: All right, let me read this real quick. Coverage and content of the 2026 NBA playoffs on ESPN LA is presented by Pechanga Resort Casino. 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
2: And Cappy, because they send doubles his way 55% of the time, let's play this out even further, okay? Now, all of a sudden, you know if you're Chris Shula and Sean McVay, where the team is going to slide their pass protection to. You know that they're going to run away from him more times than not, because to your point earlier, he's excellent against the run. So all of a sudden, you've put these guys, Shula and McVay, at a statistical advantage just based on numbers, and they know what's going to happen. They know where your receivers are going to run routes, because they don't even run receivers very often to his side. Like, you have, to your point, if you got McDuffie on one side and Garrett on the other, you have an inherent advantage. It's going to take an incredible offensive unit, offensive line, quarterback, receiver combo to be able to beat this Rams defense. Now, I'm not saying there aren't teams that can do that, because the offense is always at a slight advantage because they know where they're going more times than not, and they can fool the defense, even a defense that knows what area of the field you're going to attack. But still, like, it is an inherent advantage that they're going to have just because this guy tilts the scales in the way he does.
1: There's no doubt. But again, when we talked about why would the Rams draft Ty Simpson, we said the reason that you draft Ty Simpson is because you no longer have a glaring need anywhere that a rookie could come in and be super impactful. So right. What the Rams did is they said our biggest need is in the secondary. So they went out and they got an all-pro caliber cornerback who's early in his career, who's from L.A. and wanted to play for the Rams and wanted to be at home, and they took this kid, and he was their big offseason acquisition, which afforded them the opportunity to prepare for the future with a quarterback. You're talking about taking now an all-pro cornerback in the prime of his career and the number one defensive player in the entire league in the prime of his career, and you've infused those two players onto this defense, which was only a couple plays away from making it to the Super Bowl last year. But you remember that last drive by the Seahawks and how the Rams just couldn't stop them. And so now they've got two additional pieces, presuming they can stay healthy the whole year, to stop Seattle, San Francisco, or any other challenger in the NFC.
2: And let's not forget that their offense is going to be awesome. They're going to be playing with a lead and unleash that beast.
3: Oh, I can't wait to unleash the beast.
1: Should I call for it right now? Last year you said 14-3.
2: Now, how about you save it because Oregon is playing?
3: This is the first question DeMarco and Ireland asked me yesterday, but we'll get to that.
1: Okay, I didn't know that.
3: 7:37 in the morning. Now, you see me wearing the Pizza Hut hat. We're holding up the Pizza Hut Frisbee, the great Michael Funches.
1: Love
3: we head to the Pizza Hut content studio where Gregory Arthur Bergman is delivering our first piece of content.

0: So comfortable back here.
1: It looks like the Pizza Hut bobblehead guy is on top of one of those retro Pizza Hut standalone kind of brick and mortar places that they had the red roof kind of deal.
0: Yeah, he is. He is. It's very cool. But the game last night, it was not very fun to watch. It was a very boring game overall. So Emmett Sheehan pitched really well last night, but the offense didn't give him enough support whatsoever to get him to the win. But he also had. He was good, but he wasn't. He didn't have strikeout stuff last night. So he only had 3 strikeouts. But at the same time, after he gave up a hit to Corbin Carroll in the first inning, he didn't give up anything until he gave up a home run in the 6th inning, and that was to this Tommy Troy or whatever the hell is.
1: And Tommy Troy's like, I want to say he's like 8 games into his major league career, and that was his first career home run.
0: Sure was. And he was looking good up until that point, but just not enough. And it really felt inevitable at that point. Because they didn't score, you felt like when it got to the 6th and the 7th inning, like this was not going to go well for the Dodgers because they just weren't able to do anything. They had chances in the first couple of innings. Right. In the first inning, they had chances. The 3rd inning, they had the bases loaded, couldn't get anything going. So when that happens, it's going to eventually the other team is going to come back to bite you. And after that 3rd inning, the Dodgers got 2 hits, and that was both from Shohei Ohtani, and that was it. No walks, no hits, no nothing. So the run support and the lack of base runners hurt them there. No bueno at all. And so for this team specifically, if they get 10 to 15 base runners, because over this last period where they've gone 14-4, they've had 10 to 15 base runners every single night. Now, that doesn't mean you're going to win every single night and you're not going to bring them around every time. But when you have 10 to 15 base runners, you're going to get around 5 runs typically. And last night, they only had 7 base runners, only 1 walk, and that just spelled disaster for them. And we talked about it yesterday, Sedano. Eduardo Rodriguez was really, really good in the WBC, and he shoved against them earlier this season. He did it again last night. They had him on the ropes early on, couldn't get to him, and he just showed what he was for this entire year so far. Guy that does not throw very hard, but just gets you out, and he did it over and over and over again last night.
1: Yeah, it was one of those games, Bergie. Me and Morales were sitting at the bar at the Dog downstairs here at LA Live. We're watching the game, and I'm like, all right, Dodgers got the bases loaded here. They're gonna blow this game open real early and could not bring in a run.
2: Yeah, I mean, look, that's happened to them. I feel like a lot this season, and I think that stuff will work itself out over time. I think that again, it's baseball. You're not gonna have that happen to you the entire season, and eventually, it will go the other way.
0: No.
2: Now, Eric Lauer tonight, right on the mound.
0: Yeah. Now, I'm not feeling too great about Eric Lauer on the mound tonight. He was good in his first outing last week, but he throws, a guy that throws a 90-mile-per-hour fastball, has a slow looping curve, but the fact is that he gets hit pretty often, and that's why he's been a journeyman who's moved from San Diego to Milwaukee to Korea over into to Toronto last year, where he was pretty decent, but he wasn't very good this year and gives up a lot of walks. And if so, I don't feel good about him on the mound tonight. I think he played the Rockies in his last outing. So, you know, you kind of take that with a grain of salt. Mm-hmm. And they also scored a bunch of runs for him. I think they scored 8 runs for him. And if they don't score a pun off of Mike Soroka, who has been very, very good this year for them, then it's going to be a long night. And I don't feel good about Eric Lauer on the mound.
1: Just keep one thing in mind, Bergie. We talked about this yesterday. Arizona, I'm not saying that this is their World Series. I'm just saying they know who the boss is in the division, and they're battling to be competitive. They're battling for a wild card spot, much more so than to win the division. But if you're Arizona and you get the Dodgers at home, and you've already taken a 1-0 lead in a series, you want to win this series. For the Dodgers, it's like, yeah, we'd like to win this series. We like to win every series. But it's not everything to the Dodgers. Playing against the Dodgers for the Diamondbacks is everything.
0: No, of course. And they want to win the series, obviously. But also, so the crazy thing about this, you know, in the month of May, the Diamondbacks hit 18 home runs. That's the lowest in baseball. 18 for the entire month. And they scored, and they hit 3 last night. So that's just the way baseball, as Sedano likes to say, it's just baseball. Weird things happen, and that's kind of what's going on here. So if we come in tomorrow and I do the Bergie's 3 things tomorrow, and they lost this game, I'm not going to be surprised. I'm not going to be upset. It's just going to be one of those, like, I don't trust Eric Lauer. He's a guy that I don't think is going to last very long on this team just in general. And then you're maybe, if he goes and Snell and Glasnow are not back yet, you could see River Ryan. That dude's doing well down in AAA.

0: Hey,
1: well,
0: next time.
1: Listen, he's the guy I think everyone wants to see. So I know Sonia Chen of MLB.com wrote a story about him yesterday, and it being the time for them to unleash him, I'll be curious to see if they do, because I think he is kind of their highest upside guy down on the farm, it seems like. So, and look, the reality is this, Cap. They play in the toughest division, arguably, in the National League. I know the Central's been fantastic, but if you look at the standings at the moment, obviously the Dodgers are the division leader, but the Padres and Diamondbacks are your two wildcard teams.
0: Mm-hmm.
1: So.
0: That's right. Hey, Bergie, one thing about you being in the Pizza Hut content studio now.
2: I love this place.
0: I want to make a suggestion to you.
1: How about you suggest it on the other side?
0: It's just Pizza Hut related.
1: Okay.
2: What's that?
1: I mean, we can stretch it. It doesn't matter.
0: Well,
1: I mean,
0: I'll tell you, you know,
1: talk about Pizza Hut all day if you want.
0: On the other side, George, I'm going to tell you this.
1: I mean, who doesn't like talking pizza?
0: I do. I love talking pizza. But I'll tell you this. On the other side, I'm going to tell you this. For everybody that's ecstatic about Myles Garrett, I'm going to tell you who's pissed about Myles Garrett. How about that?
1: Okay. Ooh, and then are you going to tell us something about Pizza Hut again?
0: Well, yeah, I just want to suggest, suggest one thing to you, Bergie. Next time, perhaps you think about getting one of those Parmesan cheese crusted pizzas, because
2: they're so good. That crust is amazing.
0: Right. So just think about that. You know, you're in the Pizza Hut content studio. Get yourself one of those crispy, golden, cheesy, crunchy bites where you got that Parmesan pan pizza. That's all.
2: Can't
0: I'm
2: wait. Yeah. Can't wait. Like, we should order some pizza for the next time you'd use the app, Cap.
0: Maybe we'll do it tomorrow.
3: 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And Cappy's going to be in the Pizza Hut content studio later on in our digital hour after we talk to Riz. Thank you to Bergie for his three things. 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Don't miss the Blue Review tomorrow morning at 6:30 a.m. Presented by LAX, Gregory Arthur Bergman, and Marcus Graham. 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Not just Pizza Hut, not just Valvoline, but how about Providence? They make Live Imaging Tuesday possible. 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You know who's not going to hiccup? I am okay.
0: Sure.
3: Lindsay Baseball. She is on the line and on hold. 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
4: 7:50 on a Tuesday. A live imaging Tuesday presented by Providence. Oh, we got so much to react to. But Cappy, on this day in 2001, the number one hit. Christina Aguilera, Little Kim, Maya in Pink, Lady Marmalade. Their remake of the Patti LaBelle song from the 70s. C'est soi, Cappy.
5: Yeah.
4: By the way, this Friday, the morning show is taking over SeaWorld. Join Cappy, Morales, that's me, and Bergman from 7 to 10 a.m. Take the plunge into the brand new shark encounter. 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Plus, see the new Dolphin Adventures at Ocean of Dreams drone shows. How about that? We'll see you Friday in San Diego. By the way, we know this summer, Genuine, the man behind the pony, is performing. I believe he's joining us tomorrow on the show.
6: Come on.
4: I think he's going to verbally talk me through the pony.
6: Genuine mañana?
4: Tomorrow.
6: See?
4: Meanwhile, you know who's on the line? A woman who reacted yesterday on the text and probably cried to herself when Myles Garrett got traded. From her, Cleveland Browns, to the Los Angeles Rams. She's live in Cleveland. Producer of this show, the one and only Lindsay Baseball, is now on the hotline. Good morning, producer Lindsay.
7: Hey, guys. I think I didn't cry, but the only tears I may have shed are, like, I have no Browns player I can proudly wear a jersey of anymore because he was the only guy. He's the only guy that you can wear a jersey of and not feel like a complete idiot.
6: Oh, really?
7: Don't you think? I mean, what am I going to wear? Who else's jersey are you going to wear?
6: Shadur. Yeah, you got your quarterback. Shadur Sanders is your guy.
7: We don't even know if he's going to, like, still be on the team.
6: What? Shadur Sanders is your starter.
7: The Rams are going to the Super Bowl now. That's what I think.
6: Whoa.
7: And, I mean, as somebody who's a Browns fan, a sad, poor, pathetic Browns fan, I always root for the Rams to do well, as we are the home of the Rams at ESPN LA. I'm excited for the Rams because I think, like, obviously they're going all in and I think they're going to the Super Bowl.
6: Well, this is an opinion we've not heard before. This is news and information to me that I've not heard.
7: Yeah, right.
6: Listen, Lindsay, you're joining the euphoria today. It all happened when we got off the air yesterday and this deal was announced, and most people thought the Rams were already a Super Bowl favorite. Now this kind of a move has put them over the top in terms of, you know, what the public thinks. Everybody thinks the Rams now have just added another piece to their puzzle that says, who's going to beat these guys? Last year, they were a few plays away from beating Seattle on the road in Seattle in the NFC Championship game. They would have destroyed New England. And now you've added an all-pro cornerback and given him a long-term contract extension. And you've got Myles Garrett on a restructured deal for the next 4 years, in theory.
8: Lindsay, let me ask you this, since you're there today, what is the reaction the other way? Like, there's been so many rumors about Garrett for a while now. Are they sad? Are they at least okay with Jared Verse coming back? I'd be curious to get the feel for what the Browns fans feel like about Garrett leaving, but getting Verse in return.
7: Well, so initial reaction on the hardcore Cleveland Browns group text of my family, and you guys know how my dad is, they're like, oh, they should have got more for him. How did they not get more for him? Who is this Verse guy? Oh, the Pro Bowl. Like, oh, who cares about the Pro Bowl? Jarrett should have made the Pro Bowl. So they're like,
6: that's right.
7: The first thing is they didn't get enough. People are angry. And they're calling, like, Aaron Goldhammer from ESPN Cleveland, who's like Riz's co-host, he called Jared Verse a developmental pass rusher. And they're completely downplaying Jared versus value. And I think it's 50-50 because the other half of people are reasonable like me, where they're like, you were in last place with Myles Garrett. Why does he need to be on your team when you could actually get something from him? Because the timeline of having him on the team and rebuilding for the future just doesn't match up. So you might as well, like, get a guy like Jared Verse. I think Jared Verse is a great player. I think that they got I think it's a good trade.
4: Before we continue with Lindsay, we just got news from the Rams PR team, our friend Artis over there.
5: Coach Sean McVay will be on with us tomorrow morning.
4: See that, Sedano?
6: Yeah, how about that?
8: Look at that.
6: How about that?
4: What do you mean you look at that?
6: Yeah. We got to play complimentary football in a secondary. We've got to do it with the pass rush up front. Now we've got a couple of guys that can do it.
4: I'm just thankful Sedano can't call and yell at me about, like, what's going on?
6: Yeah.
4: What's going on with this?
6: Yeah.
4: Now we got you, McVay, so that buys me one day of peace.
6: Right.
4: We continue with Lindsay Baseball already in progress.
6: As you were, Lindsay.
7: Well, you know that tomorrow being Windy Wednesday, you know Windy's a big Browns fan. You should have him ask Coach McVay, like, hey, what are we getting in Jared Verse? Because people here are freaked out.
6: Well, listen, when somebody calls Jared Verse a developmental pass rusher, if you were not paying attention to the Rams because you watch the NFL through the lens of the Cleveland Browns and whoever they play, it's not unusual for guys to not know that Jared Verse is not yet a household name. He's not T.J. Watt. He's not Myles Garrett. Now, when you say he's a developmental pass rusher, in 2 years, he has 12 total sacks. That's two seasons. And they were really good seasons. But Myles Garrett had more than that double last season by himself. So I could understand where somebody who doesn't know Verse's career, it's only 2 years in, looks at his numbers and goes, yeah, he's an up-and-coming guy. He's a developmental player. In comparison to Myles Garrett, he is.
7: Yeah, I just feel like people are they're selling low.
8: Well, yeah, I would agree that they're not selling that the right way. The kid is really freaking good. He's excellent.
6: Right, but just look at the numbers, and that's what they're looking at. They're going 23 sacks last year, 12 sacks over the previous 2 years for this kid. That's what they're looking at.
8: Yeah, of course.
7: How do you think that people are going to react when he shows up to the stadium for the game before Halloween, dressed up in like a $10,000 Halloween costume as like Freddy Krueger or something? Do you think that's going to fly in L.A.?
8: Yeah, I don't know, maybe. I don't think, as long as he just, you know, plays the way he's supposed to play everything else and doesn't do anything. He seems like a genuinely nice guy. Plays out okay, I think they'll be just fine.
4: Lindsay Baseball, thank you so much for checking in. I know you're going to enjoy Riz when he joins us in the digital hour at 9 o'clock.
6: Mm-hmm.
4: Riz is like the George Sedano of Cleveland. By the way, you know what else is Lindsay's going to enjoy?
6: Tell me.
4: When Myles Garrett and Luca become best friends.
6: Oh, yeah.
4: It's going to be amazing. Yeah. Meanwhile, I knock on the hardwood.
8: Oh, listen, you know who's going to be excited wearing that Rams chain with you, Morales?
4: Oh, Steven Hernandez.
6: Steven Hernandez will
8: love probably
6: Rams
8: got that thing right now. He's wearing that thing right now.
6: Of course.
8: For sure. Listen, I told him he's got to make a turf chain now for the Rams. That's what he's got to do. Okay? And listen, it's springtime in SoCal. Sun's out, guns out, and you're still on those same old floors? 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
1: 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But let me tell you about today. It is a live imaging Tuesday. Children's Hospital Los Angeles. We did so much amazing work for them back last March for Make March Matter. We're getting ready for Saturday. You hear us talking about it at the Santa Monica Pier Saturday morning. 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Oh, look at Cappy's face. He's like, oh, man, I don't want to put that money up.
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4: Hot Stuff, baby, to be there.
2: Now, this evening is what
4: you're doing. Yeah, Hot Stuff, baby, tonight.
5: A lot of times I don't know the lyrics, I just make them up.
2: I know.
5: I just make them up as I go. You know?
2: Today is also Rocky Road Day.
5: Like sometimes, the ice cream?
2: Or a Rocky Roads, like around here sometimes.
5: Rocky Road ice cream is very good, though. The chocolate, the marshmallow, the, like, I think, is it an almond in there? And maybe, like, a little chocolate chunk?
2: I don't mind a chocolate chunk once in a while.
5: Yeah.
6: Chocolate chunk is delicious.
5: Nice,
2: meanwhile,
5: right?
2: You hear him on Unsportsmanlike each weekday from 3 to 7 a.m. So when you get in the car, you're coming from Corona all the way to Beverly Hills for your job. You got to be in that car by 4:45 a.m. You go, man, Sedano and Cap don't start till 7. Still put on 710. Still put on the ESPN LA app. Because Evan Cohen, Michelle Smallman, and the Super Bowl champion Chris Canty going to take care of you. The host of Unsportsmanlike, he joins us each Tuesday at 8 a.m. Big day for Evan Cohen, one day away from the NBA Finals. And today, with Adam Schefter, talking about Myles Garrett. Coming from ESPN Cleveland to ESPN LA. Good morning, Evan.
7: What a day for LA, honestly. You know, I was thinking about this, guys, and I said it today on our show. Los Angeles gives sports fans more than any city. It's truly remarkable what the teams in LA do for their fans. I mean, think about the Lakers over the last decade have given you LeBron into AD into Luka. We can debate roster composition all we want, and I'm sure we will, and we have, etc. But think about that. The Dodgers, Ohtani, Mookie, Freeman, Yamamoto, Tucker, just consistently giving the fans unbelievable players. And now what the Rams did yesterday, in addition to Stafford, in addition to Simpson for the future, McVay faces the franchise kind of thing, you go out there and you get McDuffie from the Chiefs, and then Myles Garrett, LA sports teams give fans so much to be excited about. I just can't get over it. It's awesome what's going on in LA right now.
5: Well, you're so right, Evan, and it's not just the players, because every team here is a championship competitor and every team here has the major superstars in their sports. But the city itself and what this city has done to, you know, bring the World Cup, which obviously is coming to North America, but also to bring the 28 Olympics. And just all the things that are going on. The Super Bowl is going to happen again this year in L.A. for the second time in SoFi Stadium. And we all know what happened last time. It was here the Rams won it. So, Evan, the Rams yesterday, by getting Myles Garrett this next-level piece on their defense, have made a declaration that every sports fan in every city wants their team to declare, which is, we're all about a championship immediately. That's what the Rams said yesterday. And they didn't even need to say it yesterday because they'd already said it.
7: Right, but here's the thing, Cappy. I agree with you 1,000%. But there were some, and I understand this, and I don't agree with it, but there were some that said, well, wait a minute, if you're going to draft the QB of the future at 13, how can you say you're all in? Well, they can say they're all in because they went out and they got the best defensive player in the sport who actually, in many ways, needs the Rams, and he needs the Rams maybe even more than the Rams needed him. He needs the Rams to teach him what winning looks like, teach him what a positive football culture is like, and that he's not going to be the player that is the ultimate leader. He is going to be a lead by example guy, but I think he kind of needs, like, oh, this is what this stuff is supposed to be like and look like. And they did this all while having the quarterback of the future. Because you could sit there and say, all right, well, we went all in. well, if it doesn't work, Stafford is closer to retirement, we have a major problem. Well, no, you don't, because you have Ty Simpson, and he's going to train under Stafford and with McVay, and we have to assume he's good. And by the way, if he is good, great. We also could assume the moment that Joe Burrow would say, I want out, guess what the Rams would do? They're 2029 and 2031st with Ty Simpson for Joe Burrow, right? Like, that's what this franchise is.
5: Mm-hmm.
7: It's truly awesome. I don't know that any fan base, leave out Seattle, they just won the Super Bowl. I don't know that any fan base could be as satisfied with the way their team operates as much as the Rams fan can be right now.
3: I will push back a little bit on one thing. Like, we don't know what kind of leader he is. So I don't, and yes, I think that, you know, he'll come here and see what a first-class organization looks like, and that will help him. But I don't think that he needs that. You know, I don't think that his voice will be insignificant right away. You know, I think once he gets acclimated, he'll have plenty to say and people will follow him.
7: Yeah, I do know what kind of leader he is based on conversations, not based on experience, George. And every conversation, and Canty brought up a good comparison this morning, it's Kevin Durant-like. Like, I don't know that that's his interest, and that's okay. Like, and that's why the Rams are perfect. He doesn't have to be that way.
3: Right, but if you right? played on the Browns your entire career, you would feel that way too. So I'm just saying he doesn't always have to be the Kevin Durant in this situation, is what I'm saying. Is guys can find their voice when they find themselves in a comfortable position.
7: You know, I give you credit. I don't know how you spun anything I said negatively, but you found a way. That is really impressive, actually. I have never been so over the top positive in my life.
3: Yeah, I just felt like it was a little bit of a leap. You know, circumstances can change people's demeanor plenty, and it can change the way they view a lot of different.
5: But Evan, hold on. You see, the thing you said,
3: I'll bring it back. Bring it back. I'll tell you this: before Good Karma Brands came to this radio station, I didn't necessarily love the direction of this radio station. So. And I've changed my entire outlook on this place.
7: Okay,
5: he was Kevin Durant.
7: Now I'm back.
5: Right? Sedano was Kevin Durant. But, you know, Evan, you brought up something really interesting, which is Myles Garrett may need the Rams more than the Rams need him. Obviously, the Rams need him because he's the number one sack guy in the entire NFL, and he's also great against the run. So he brings an entire skill set that is above and beyond what the Rams had. The Rams needed Myles Garrett. However, Myles Garrett will have a reputation of not being a winner if he stays in Cleveland and he never wins a game. They can do for Myles Garrett what they did for Matthew Stafford. What do you think?
7: Yeah, good point. No, that's a good one. Because obviously we all know Stafford's legacy in Detroit was an amazing individual player, but he feels so far removed from losing years that you almost forget that his teams, with him as the quarterback, were labeled, based on record, as just losers every year, right?
5: Right?
7: Not him, the person or the player, but the team, the record. I feel like that is so foreign, Cappy, that I guess that's the hope if you're a Rams fan, is that Myles Garrett being on losing teams and the Browns just being deemed losers becomes so far removed because the amount of winning he's likely going to do with the Rams. Yeah, I hadn't thought about it that way.
3: Cappy knows because he called out Matthew Stafford on it when he arrived. He was like challenging Matthew Stafford. Why should they follow you?
5: Yeah, I mean, at the time it seemed like a legit question. A few years later, it doesn't look like such a good question, does it?
7: I don't like how similar Cappy and I are in some things. I'll never forget, I interviewed Matthew Stafford when he was with the Lions at the Super Bowl in person. And he laughed at this. I'm going to give you the punchline beforehand, like the result. He laughed at it. I swear to God, I said to him face to face, I go, I'm not sure you're good looking enough to be a number one overall pick.
8: Not just that,
7: I
8: Evan.
7: I was bothered that
3: I mean, you two. I mean, for the love of God.
5: No, now let me tell you this. Look how hot he is.
8: Rams Media Day, when I did my liners with him, he made like a little joke with me. He's like, hey, you're in my shot because we were doing video too. I was like, I love you. This is a guy. Matthew Stafford walks in the room. His skedach has already been there for 10 minutes.
5: Oh, really?
8: Oh, yeah.
5: Yeah?
7: Yeah. But now, Morales, I'm saying then, not now. Now he's money.
5: Oh.
7: If you look at pictures of him back in the day, He wasn't like number one overall pick. Good looking.
8: He's a beautiful man. He's a confident man.
5: Yeah.
8: His charisma, you could see it running down his face, his charisma.
5: Wow. You can, huh?
8: Oh.
5: And the Scott shows up 10 feet before he even walks in the room,
8: yeah.
5: Huh? Wow. Really? Let me ask you guys this question. Evan and George, I want to throw you into this as well. Because I like how Evan called you out for turning a positive into a negative. Usually,
3: it's
5: you're
3: not
5: like
3: a negative, not
7: sorry,
3: a positive to a negative.
7: Happy,
3: Kevin,
7: happy,
3: the Kevin, it's right, actually. Wait, wait, no, it's actually. It's actually a pushback on if Canty was the one who made that comparison. It's a pushback on Canty. Kevin Durant lived a charmed life. He was in OKC where they had tons of success. He was in Golden State where they had tons of success. He just was never happy, quote unquote. Myles Garrett has been in NFL Siberia his whole career. Everybody would be annoyed by that.
5: And performing every single year. Performing.
7: But George, I think what's cool about this is from those, because the information is from former players who know him, right? I think he's going to be thrilled to be in a winning environment where Matthew Stafford has no problem being the guy front and center. Or I don't know who else would. I mean, we interviewed Quentin Lake a few weeks ago. My God, is that guy a good guy? Like other guys that like would be fine being front and center.
3: Sure,
7: Devontae
3: he
7: Adams,
3: doesn't have
7: right?
3: to be that. Yeah, Aaron Donald, by the way, was not the rah-rah leader guy.
7: Which okay, let's go there. By the way, before Cappy, you go. Is he? I asked Schefter this morning. He said, as of now, he doesn't think he's coming back. Do you guys think he's coming back?
5: Well, I heard what Schefter said about, you know, the Rams saying we don't have any money left. But I would just say this. The Rams have always proven that if they want to get something done, they find a way. When they signed Jared Goff to this long-term contract that looked like it was just completely not movable in any way, they found a way to get rid of Jared Goff and get Matthew Stafford. If Aaron Donald wants to play, and I assume the Rams would love to have him back, there is a way to make it happen. Don't know what that is. I'll leave that to Les Snead.
7: That's what I thought. And I, by the way, with the kind of teammate and winner that Stafford now is, conversely to where he was when he got there, I bet you he would already, even though he just signed a contract extension, I bet you would already try to rework it for Aaron Donald if he could.
5: And by the way, I bet you Myles Garrett would do the same thing.
7: I think so, too. Well, yeah. He already has. Schefter said to us today that Myles Garrett has already reworked his deal with the Rams to make sure it was clean in terms of the salary cap stuff and not ask for more money. So he's already off to a good start with the Rams.
5: Yeah, and let me tell you one thing, Evan, about being around the Rams organization. This is going to sound very cliche, but I promise you it's true. They just do things differently than everybody else in the NFL. And Sean McVay...
7: Oh, I've seen it. Yeah, I agree with
5: Sean McVay has a totally different type of relationship with his players than every other coach in the NFL, and everybody tries to duplicate it by thinking that if you get a younger coach, they'll be more relatable. I'm just telling you that Myles Garrett will pull into a situation where in Cleveland, because of that owner, and because the owner was always meddling with the coaching staff, no one could ever just do what they do. When he comes here and he walks through that building, he will find it is a completely refreshing environment and one where everybody just wants to give everything they got because it all emanates from the coach. So Myles Garrett is walking into an amazing situation.
7: Cappy, behind the scenes a little bit, I can tell you, like years and years and years ago, I don't remember when, but Sedano and I were on the phone, and I remember George saying, like, nah, they're different, this group. But I'm like, what do you mean? He's like, McVay joins us, whatever it was, weekly, monthly, whatever it was. Like, this guy is just, like, different in the way that they approach things, the way that they are with us, like, around, like, their media days. And I remember being at the first Mandy's and sitting with people from the Rams, and there was, like, Raiders chants, and I'm like, oh, this is awkward. And they so got it of, like, no problem. Like, the Raiders were here forever. We're kind of new-ish again. Oh, my God, what a healthy, smart approach. Sedano tipped me off early, and then ever since I've experienced it, it's been amazing. The Rams are awesome. Yeah. Awesome in the way they've gone about things.
5: They are. And I had a little bit more of an up-close version of it last year when my college best friend was on the coaching staff. And these guys in other places, they're in the office at 4:30 a.m., and they don't leave until 10:30 p.m., and it's a badge of honor for who can stay longer and who can watch and break down more film. I call somebody and go, hey, what are you doing? Oh, I got 2 minutes because I'm about to go into a third and short meeting. I'm like, dude, it's 10:30 at night. Yeah, that's the way we work. But with the Rams, Sean McVay, believe it or not, because he's so much younger, he wants everybody, players, staff, coaches, everybody, work-life balance. He wants it, and he encourages everybody else to have it. And so people just love working for and playing for and being part of the Rams organization. It's just, it is a completely different world playing for the Rams than it is for anybody else. That was a good dismount right there.
3: Yeah, I love that. I thought it was great. And you're right. You're 100% right.
5: You know what I mean? Just sort of a little dramatic silence right there at the very end.
3: I get it.
7: Yeah. Well, I don't know what you want me to say. I thought that's where you guys kind of pick up. You know.
3: So what we were talking about earlier was, you know, this is a guy that, you know, gets doubled 55% of the game. Like, that's literally what happens with him. Like, the Rams, who already are going to have an incredible offense, who will have a defense that has now been shored up, because let's not forget they added Trent McDuffie in the offseason, too, by trading the 30th pick in this past draft. They are going to be in a situation where, because of Myles Garrett and how he tips the scales defensively, that they're going to be playing with a lead. He's going to be rushing the passer a ton. And that means they're also going to be playing like 11 on 10 in most situations because he's getting doubled defensively.
7: They are seemingly great with everything. So let me ask a Sedano question then. Back to Sedano.
5: Yep.
7: If there is a weakness, what is it? I got to ask a negative question now. If there's a weakness, what's the weakness?
3: Maybe special teams still, I guess.
5: I don't even know if that's considered a weakness. I mean, they sort of handled it all year last year, right? I mean, they went out and they got rid of their long snapper. They weren't happy with him. They got rid of their kicker. They weren't happy with him. I'm sure that there will be a new punt returner this upcoming season after what happened last year in the NFC Championship game. I don't really know where the weakness is, Evan, but always in every sport, it always comes down to the same thing in the end anyway. Can you keep these guys healthy? I mean, because when George talks about the 11 versus 10 because Garrett is being double-teamed, you know, George, we might even think of it as being more like 11 versus 9 because a guy like Trent McDuffie has cut off a complete side of the field. So I don't really know.
7: Well, and then also, I also wonder if now we're going to see a wave within the next month or two before training camp. Are we going to see a wave of guys that are just going to say, like, screw it, I didn't get the offer I want. I'll go hang on with the Rams for a year because, like, why would I not want to be a part of that? Like, 94, 95, 49ers, current modern reference, the 94, 95 Niners are one of my favorite, like, all-star teams that actually did well. Because if you look at that roster, they have guys like Charles Mann, I think, Ricky Jackson, Tim Harris, all these unbelievable players from other teams that are just like, you know what? They're going to be really good with Steve Young, Jerry Rice, John Taylor, everybody. Let me just kind of hang on for a year with them. And I feel like the Rams, like, if all of a sudden we saw that Steph Diggs signed there or Tyreek Hill signed there or Deebo Samuel or Brandon Ayuk gets released or Kamara if he gets released, like, couldn't you just see this whole wave of guys now just saying, screw it, I'm going to sign with the Rams for a year?
5: Or Evan, here's another example. You know, think about a guy like Von Miller, who played for the Rams and won a Super Bowl with the Rams and has kind of been bouncing around ever since. There's been some reports recently that as a free agent, he's telling everybody that he's coming back and he's playing. He just doesn't know where yet. He's even really gone to Sean Payton to try and make an appeal to get back to the Denver Broncos. I'm just thinking out loud now of older available free agents that maybe could contribute on third down as an example and say, yeah, I'll come play for a very small price. I'll come play for the league minimum because I want to be on the Rams.
7: That's right. But that goes back to George's point from earlier of, like, they didn't give up an arm and a leg for somebody that's like one guy to maybe put them over the top. They gave up an arm and a leg for someone in his prime to fit with what they're doing right now and be awesome at it right now. And so if your leftover additions are those and not your main course additions of those, then you're phenomenal.
5: Yeah. You know, here's another thing.
3: Phenomenal.
5: Here's another thing, guys.
7: Phenomenal.
5: When you think about Myles Garrett.
7: Where's Morales? Did Morales quit?
5: He quit. He completely quit the show. He left. He decided he's done.
8: No, I was just letting you guys.
7: What's going on with you today?
8: I was letting you guys smack it around. You got to understand the amount of energy I came out of the gate. I was on the burner for the first hour doing shots of espresso back here. I was like, listen, let me let my heart relax. You know, I almost died, Evan. Let me let the heart relax.
7: Oh, I hadn't heard that.
5: That's news to me.
8: You know, Carmi gave me a big
7: compliment. Have you talked about that at all?
8: Yeah, yeah. Carmi, Craig Karmazin, recorded liners with me yesterday.
5: How'd that
8: go? He gave
5: me
8: a big compliment in the meeting, our big company meeting. I figured it was all Evan's doing, so I appreciate it. I'm just relaxing a little bit.
5: He's just kicking back.
7: I know nothing about this. Wait, you had the founder and CEO of the company record liners with you?
8: I did. I'll send you the picture right now.
7: Sedano, what? No, now I'm just talking to George as if we're not on the air. What the hell have we created here? This is not good. I think we've now gone too far.
3: Yeah, I would
7: agree. This is not good.
5: Oh, yeah, but, you missed it yesterday in the meeting.
3: Oh, you know, we got that Pizza Hut lounge in there now, too. I mean, this place is like, everything is sponsored. I'm surprised Morales is, you know, well, I mean, he's just going to say Morales' dome is not sponsored, but he's wearing hats every day from different sponsors,
5: right.
3: So I guess he is doing
5: change
3: that,
5: from Valvoline to Pizza Hut. Yeah, everything is sponsored.
3: Yeah, now that I think about it.
5: We are a NASCAR vehicle of sports radio.
3: Yeah.
5: Exactly what we are.
3: Well, listen, let me ask you this before we let you go. We've spent a lot of time, obviously, you know, 20 minutes talking about, understandably so, Myles Garrett and the Rams. Thoughts on the finals very quickly.
7: Yeah, so I got a bunch of heat yesterday because I said it's unbelievable, and he is unbelievable as Wemby is, and you gawk at him. The thing that's a little weird for me when everybody's like, oh, he's so ahead of schedule. Well, of course he is-ish, but when I think about his schedule, I don't look at his schedule and compare it to a first-ballot Hall of Famer in Giannis or a first-ballot Hall of Famer in Jokic or a first-ballot Hall of Famer in SGA. I compare it to guys like Michael and Kobe and Tim Duncan and people in the last 30-some-odd years that have won an insane amount. And I think, how in the world can you ever get to that level? And I come back to the place of, you got to win one ahead of time, or win one kind of after the fact, like Brady with the Bucks, right? When you're like not expecting it. So finishing the job is getting it now. And that's not to add pressure or to say the Knicks are – like, if you told me either team wins, I believe you. But to me, when everybody says ahead of schedule, I kind of equate that to finishing the job. I don't know that LeBron would look back at his career and feel like 07, a team with – like literally seventh and eighth men, not to be insulting towards them, but like they're not starters on a title team that he took to the finals in 07, which was amazing. They lost to the Spurs. I don't know that LeBron would feel like, oh, I'm ahead of schedule, because they lost. In order for Wemby to be ahead of schedule, you got to finish the job. And I think he's motivated in
5: that.
7: A way.
5: Yeah.
7: Yeah. But and that's why I said, I think like we did the, you know, it's a new topic. Nobody's ever done it in sports radio. Who has more pressure, the Knicks or the Spurs?
5: Oh, that's
7: first
5: new.
7: Time anybody's done something like that.
5: Mm-hmm. That's
7: true.
5: I've not heard that. That's a good idea. George, we should do that. George, we should steal that. We've never heard that before.
7: Yeah. And then we did a power rankings. And then Pete Rose, Hall of Fame or not. Nobody's ever done any of these things.
8: When
7: you're going to
8: do a Mount Rushmore.
5: Mount Rushmore is a good one.
7: Yeah,
5: you guys should try that out.
7: Yep.
5: You guys experiment with that.
7: Yep.
8: By the way, before we finally let you go, one last thing.
5: I didn't answer the question. He was in the middle of saying something. You just cut him off.
8: Yeah, I'm sorry. Go ahead. My fault.
7: My whole point was the San Antonio Spurs are an amazing, historically winning franchise. The Knicks are just a historic franchise. There's not a lot of winning with the Knicks. So there's a part of me that thinks the Knicks just getting there is kind of a big win, not to take it for granted or that they can't win at all. The Spurs, there's five before him. I think they have more pressure because I think he has more big picture at stake.
5: Okay. Anybody here want to take the Knicks? I'm taking the Knicks.
3: I'm taking the Spurs in six.
5: I'm taking the Knicks in seven.
8: Let's go Knickerbockers. I'm going to do it for Ben Lyons.
3: So what was your pick, Evan?
7: I'm going to probably agree with you about the Spurs in six.
5: But you know why I take
3: just
5: the Knicks.
3: I just think as good as the Knicks have been, and they've been fantastic, they have not seen a team as physical defensively as this Spurs team yet. And they're going to be, there's going to be a bit of a shock to the system.
7: I tend to agree. And I, George, you and I sat with each other many a times. I feel like Steph Castle is trending in that D-Wade level of nastiness where everybody's focusing on the big guy, and it may actually be him that helps them win it all.
3: Yeah, or it could be
7: where
3: Dylan
7: like,
3: Harper,
7: oh,
3: honestly,
7: it's
3: too.
7: Jack.
3: Like, yeah,
7: He's great too.
3: Yeah,
7: but there's something about Steph Castle to me. They're both inside linebackers, is what they are. But there's something about Steph Castle that he feels like he's just trying to like hurt you.
3: Well,
7: I don't mean that.
3: Look, here's the best compliment I can give him. In that last series where I was at, I mean, that was as physical a series as I've ever seen at any level. Finals, conference finals, whatever. And he was, and he stood out at as how hard he was playing in a series where everybody was playing hard.
7: That's right. That's right. Morales, you're going to like this. Watch this localization.
8: Oh, thank
7: Lakers
8: you.
7: Fans, Steph Castle is one of the many reasons that they went all in for Danny Hurley, because he produces players like that.
8: Okay. Good. Well, nicely done. Nicely done.
5: Back. Yeah, thank God they didn't get Danny Hurley, though. Thank God the Lakers didn't hire him.
3: Oh, my God, thank God they didn't do that. They're way better off with JJ. Danny Hurley would have lasted 3 months.
5: Yeah.
8: Last thing, Evan, are you aware that Michelle Smallman blew us off last Thursday?
7: I'm not.
8: Yeah.
7: Is that true?
3: Well, now you are.
8: Now you are. Blew us off.
3: By the way, Evan, I'm getting. I'll be in New York. I'll be in New York for a couple days. Let's make a thing happen.
7: Which date?
3: Let's have a lunch.
8: Yeah, do a beautiful thing.
5: What is that? What is that voice you're doing?
7: You know, we Francesca voice. An outdoor lunch too. I like the idea of an outdoor lunch.
8: Oh,
3: yeah, it's nice this time of year. Yeah, Tuesday's an easy day.
7: Yeah. Do you know? By the way, do you know that Sedano? I went to dinner with him one night 100 years ago in the city.
8: Yeah.
7: And it was Sedano and his wife, and they're like, "Oh, we found this place near your apartment. Let's just give this a try." So I'm like, "Oh, I don't even know it." This is probably literally over 10 years ago. To this day, it's my family's go-to restaurant because Sedano found this place with this random, like, you go through the restaurant, then you go out back, and there's this enclosed, like, courtyard in the middle of New York City, which has no courtyard like this in a restaurant. It's one of the most beautiful restaurants you've ever seen in your life.
5: Hey, Sedano is like a traveling secretary.
8: He's
5: for
8: good.
5: Real. When it comes
8: good.
5: To booking travel or finding restaurants, good hotels, I give the kid all the credit in the world. He is like a traveling secretary. You know, he tried to get me flights this weekend to go to Saratoga to see my horse race. Like, he literally on the
3: I had you. I got you
5: the
3: there.
5: Research. It's amazing.
3: I got you there.
5: The only thing you didn't do is get me hotels.
3: Well, I mean, you didn't ask.
5: That is true. That is true.
3: But I got you
7: okay,
3: there.
7: Okay, we're back. I'm here live at Saratoga. Okay, we're back.
8: All right, Evan. Great Evan Cohen. Have a
3: I'll
8: great
3: see you
8: day.
3: Tuesday. Are you going to any right. games?
7: I don't know. It depends on whether or not the guy who Morales is recording with gets me in.
3: Oh, okay. Well, just let me know. I'll be there.
8: Bye, Evan. Have a great day.
5: See you later, Ebola.
7: Bye.
8: You can hear Evan Cohen on Sportsmug each weekday, 3 to 7 a.m. Start your day right here on ESPN LA. 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We got to let Miles Garrett how L.A. city water is. We got to let him know. Hey, Miles Garrett, you don't want to be a city water sleazeball.
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8: 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Today's show has been so good, I'm worn out, man.
5: Really? I mean, really amazed that early morning workout, all the caffeine you took in.
8: I just threw it way past the garbage can.
5: All the energy you've had.
8: Bergie's looking at me like, man, this guy can't shoot.
5: Dude, why don't you take the rest of the day off?
8: I'm not going. It's a live imaging Tuesday.
5: Well, I'm saying, take the rest of the day off. Johnny I will be happy.
8: I'm going to do squats with Mason or later on. Before the show, we're going to be squatting in the corner.
5: Okay.
8: The Sedano and Cap Morning Show. It should be illegal to have this much fun this early in the morning. We're back with Andrew Siciliano in 3 minutes from right now.
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2: 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Good morning.
19: Whack, whack.
2: Man, I'm full of energy.
5: You are, man.
2: I hugged Funchy twice during the break.
5: Funch, you okay?
2: I'm fine.
5: You sure?
2: Yeah.
5: He was wearing it, you know?
2: Bergman's worn out. I think he's worn out just from being around me.
5: Bergie, what do you think?
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5: I know.
2: And then Sam Boney just walked in there and he whispered in my ear, like, hey, can you do the Angelica's 8 a.m. read? 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
20: 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He told me, you go. 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
21: Touchdown!
2: Wow. Put my ears out.
5: Wow.
2: Wow. We'd like to apologize to everybody that heard us without processing. Wow.
5: Whoa.
2: Whoa.
5: Touchdown!
2: One more time. Here we go.
21: Touchdown!
2: Lindsay likes to dub her, drops hot, and that one, I don't think I'm going to hear the rest of the day.
5: Touchdown!
2: On this day in 2020, the number one hit, Lady Gaga, Ariana Grande, Rain on Me!
5: Rain on you!
2: Oh, it just faded out. Today is also Rotisserie Chicken Day.
5: Oh, really?
2: Now, you know, one of the Costco business things is that they keep the chicken cheap on purpose
8: Because if you notice, they place it at the back of a Costco.
5: Mm-hmm.
8: So they know that they're losing money on every chicken.
5: But
8: you got to walk back there.
5: Right.
8: So you might buy like a kayak on the way to get a chicken.
5: You're going
8: to
5: buy outdoor furniture, you know, for no reason. You're

0: belongs on the same roll that they use at Jimmy John's.
1: No.
0: You know, the chicken bake needs bread, I think.
2: No. That chicken bake is great.
1: They have chicken nuggets now.
2: Yeah, they do. Yeah.
1: I haven't had them
2: and
1: yet.
2: A calzone.
0: Oh, they got a calzone?
2: They got a calzone.
0: What's in that calzone?
2: It's like a supreme pizza. Like, they got everything inside
0: like
2: of it.
0: Pepperoni, like sausage, like meatball?
2: Yeah, the onions,
0: vegetable,
2: green peppers, everything.
3: They got rid of the supreme pizza, but they can have a supreme calzone?
2: That's what it is.
0: They
2: that's what it is,
0: like a
2: Greg.
0: Big
2: yeah.
3: But why wouldn't they just open it up and have it be
2: pizza? I don't know why.
3: The supreme pizza was great.
2: Love that
3: Costco
2: calzone.
3: Pizza, one of the best pizza out there. I love it.
2: For the price, good.
3: For the price. It's so good.
1: It is.
3: $10 for a giant pizza.
1: Mm-hmm. Yeah, you, Cappy, like that. 10 plus. You like that price?
0: I do indeed.
1: Let's talk about our friends, Andrew Siciliano, in about 5 minutes from right now. But let's talk about our friends, our new partner, Cardiff.
0: Hey, to all the small business owners out there, and there are millions of small businesses all over the country, and the majority of them, the stats say 70% of small businesses around the country need extra funding or cash flow at least once a year. Now, the problem is that if you're that HVAC guy that's driving around right now, you're the guy who owns that plumbing company, or maybe you're pulling in early this morning because you own a gym or a restaurant, you need money. And the banks are not going to give it to you. In fact, big banks, what they do is they tighten the underwriting and they make the approval process so difficult that you find yourself stuck in paperwork and this process that's going to take forever. And I don't know about you guys, I just don't have the focus for it. And so they're not going to give you the money that you need. 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
1: 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A man we love here in L.A. and part of the ESPN L.A. family, the great Andrew Siciliano. Chechnianu, as Caliendo once said. Chechnianu Siciliano joins us in 3 minutes from right now on ESPN L.A.
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1: Oh, there he is, Siciliano. He joins us in just a moment. The Freeway Series is coming. Join Greg Bergman, Gregory Arthur Bergman, at Clearman's Galley in San Gabriel for a Blue Review watch party this Sunday, June 7th at 1 p.m. Going to be a party, as the boys in blue take on the Halos. Our friends from Milagro Tequila will be pouring their signature Freshest Margarita. Oh, I said that strange, Margarita. 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We'll see you there. Andrew.

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0: Oh, Cappy.
8: Oh, yeah.
0: With Miles Garrett coming to L.A., we gonna be riding like the wind. Like Christopher Cross saying about 8:46 in the morning.
9: Quack, quack.
0: On a live imagery Tuesday presented by Providence. Well, we've been teasing it all morning. The man that this drop plays all the time.
10: Touchdown!
0: He is the voice of your Cleveland Browns, part of the ESPN LA family. Once did a show with Sedano for a week. Used to do the Tony Bruno show way
11: and
0: back when.
11: Was the
0: when.
11: Rams preseason guy forever, too, on top of being the world-renowned DirecTV Red Zone, the original Red Zone.
0: Mm-hmm. He knew me when I was – he did a morning show with me when I was, like, 19 years old. I was annoying him. The great.
12: Now you just annoy us.
0: Yeah, exactly. The great Andrew Siciliano, as Caliendo once called him, Chechnyanu, joins us now on ESPN LA. Good morning, Andrew.
13: Good morning, guys. Those are the Comedy and Magic Club in lovely Hermosa. And to be honest, what, Morales, weren't you like 15 when you were board hopping that show?
0: Maybe. But I was 15 and firm back then.
12: Oh, really? You were.
11: He's not so firm these days.
13: No, sure. God help us.
12: Now 50 and fluffy.
11: Yeah. You know? Yeah, agreed. That's a perfect way to describe it.
13: Not touching that.
11: Yeah. Andrew, for the uninitiated, as I like to call it, how would you best describe how devastating Myles Garrett can be defensively?
13: Myles Garrett is the best player in the NFL that doesn't throw a football.
12: Okay, I guess that that says
13: that
12: it all
13: good?
12: Right there. That's
11: really
12: good.
11: That's good.
12: That's really
11: that's
12: good.
11: The same.
13: I mean, he's the greatest pass rusher I've ever seen. Now, granted, I was a kid with Lawrence Taylor, so I know it's sacrilegious to ever say anybody is better than Lawrence Taylor. So if you want to put him as the number one, that's fine. I get it. That's cool. Reggie White, obviously, I remember him as well. Remember when he was on the cover of SI and he, you know, was kind of breaking the mold for free agency, mm-hmm. and he went to Green Bay, and obviously he's the best. Perhaps at the end position, better than the linebacker position or different than the linebacker position. But in our generation, Myles Garrett is the best. He is a first ballot Hall of Famer. He is as good as it gets. He is able to teleport from one point to the other on the field. I mean, he can make guys like Trent Williams go, like, where'd he go? Where'd who go?
12: Mm-hmm.
13: That's how good he is.
12: Yep. And as big as he is and as strong as he is and as fast as he is, that's really an amazing thing. You know, you talk about Lawrence Taylor, Reggie White. You think about more modern era related guys, Michael Strahan, J.J. Watt. I mean, Myles Garrett is right now the number one pass rusher. He's paid like it in the entire NFL. So, Andrew, knowing the Browns the way you do and knowing the Rams the way you have, what do you think about what the Rams were able to actually pull off in this trade?
13: I mean, tip of the cap to Les and Kevin and Tony, and they did it again. I know they didn't want to give up Jared Verse. I mean, they did not. That was not going to be part of this deal. They would prefer if this was an all picks deal. But they went out and they got the ultimate closer. No one can turn a corner. No one can close like Myles Garrett. He did play in three playoff games. It's not as if there's this narrative that the Browns just wasted his career. He had 9 great years. They did make the playoffs. He was one bad call in Kansas City in the divisional round for my money. And mm-hmm. obviously I'm a fan and I'm bitter from playing for the AFC championship. Mm-hmm. So it's not as if he did nothing there. He had a great career there. He's going to come back one day and it'll be bittersweet and they'll retire his jersey. Les pulled off another one. He gave up a lot, though. This was not like a nothing return. I think a lot of Browns fans are, I don't say disappointed, but they had their eyes on like 3 first-round picks. You're not going to get 3. No one's going to get 3 unless you're a quarterback. And they want to compare this to the Micah deal. Micah was 4 years younger. I would say this is better than the Micah deal. For Micah, you got 2 number ones and an aging like nose tackle. Kenny Clark's a nice player, respect UCLA, but he's a nose tackle and he's 30. You know, this is different. Jared Verse is 25 and a dog. So I would argue the Rams gave up a lot.
12: I agree, and Jared Verse may not one-for-one replace Myles Garrett per se because the numbers would tell you that he's not even really close.
13: He can't.
12: But
13: it's unfair to say that Jared has to replace him. That's unfair to anybody.
12: But listen, they didn't replace Aaron Donald with one guy. They replaced him with like 5 guys.
11: Right.
12: So I think it's really a great trade for Cleveland, in my opinion. And it you use the word closer. That's what the Rams defense did not have last year in the NFC Championship game as Sam Darnold was driving the Seahawks down the field to win the game. The Rams defense just didn't have, and Jared Verse included, did not have a closer. Now they do.
13: Yeah, he's that guy. You wish he had more opportunities to play with a lead and be that guy with the Browns. As I said, they had 2 playoff seasons. It's not as if they didn't win any games. They did. But there were, because with Browns fans and with Steelers fans, there's always this comparison. Well, you know, Steelers fans angrily think about Miles should have never received a vote for DPOY. He won twice. And that TJ Watt, the day begins and ends with TJ Watt. The sun shines on him every day. And that Miles is a bum, which is just absolute nonsense. But TJ Watt, I'll get to my point, played with a lead forever. And Miles did not.
11: Right.
13: So now Miles has an opportunity to play with a lead, potentially, more so than he did in Cleveland. And it'll be fascinating to see what he could do. I do not doubt him at all.
11: Well, I'll ask you this. Is it fair to say that for the Rams, it is, forget about Super Bowl or bust, it is, you got to win the Super Bowl or this season is a failure at this point?
13: And I hate to use that F word, George. I hate it, but they were my pick to win it before this trade, and they just went out and got a Hall of Famer. So, I mean, yeah, you're supposed to win it, but they know that as well. You know how significant it is for them to A, win again, and B, do it again in their own building?
12: Sure.
13: Yeah.
12: That's what they're playing for.
13: I think this backs that up.
12: Yeah. And you know the one thing about Myles Garrett that I really respect, Andrew, is that when you play on a bad team and you're a great player, sometimes you may decide late in the season, we're not going anywhere, so I don't really need to play. My toe hurts. I'm not going to play.
13: Yeah, he never did that.
12: Right. You look back at the last 17 games last year, 17 games in 24, 16 games in 23, 16 in 22, and 17 in 2021. My point is, over the last 5 years, he's played in practically every single regular season game, and sometimes those games were meaningless late in the season. And like a pro, he still showed up.
13: Yeah, he showed up and he dominated most days. Let me say this, too, about Miles. On a personal level, as a fan, it kind of makes me sad and sick because, like, then you look at all the highlights on the TV or on your phone the last couple of days and you go back to the 9 years. And you're like, man, no one's better. Like, as a fan, it hurts your heart to see him go, truly. On a personal level, I'm happy for him. You know, his his girlfriend's here. Chloe is here. She's from Torrance. I mean, they're very public now. I'm not saying anything out of bounds. And, like, he has good friends here. Southern California is – he's going to love Southern California, and I think Southern California is going to love him. You know, he likes hiking. He's into photography. He's a really good dude, and I think SoCal's perfect for him.
12: Think so too. I mean, I don't know him at all, other than the one night that we all had a chance to meet him when he came to the ESPN LA suite at a Lakers game, and he was a great guy. I mean, he was talking to people, taking pictures, being as polite as can be, and with you mentioned he's got a girlfriend who's from here, so it just all makes sense that he's going to love it, and I think he's going to produce even more when he plays on a faster track, a more consistent turf field every week rather than playing in the mud and the slop in the grass. So
0: the great Andrew Siciliano, we love you, Andrew.
13: The feeling is mutual, guys.
0: Feeling you, as somebody once said. Goodbye, Andrew.
12: Cappy,
0: real quick, let's talk about our friends at the Wellness Company.
12: Would love to. Hey, listen, if you have not yet gotten your medical emergency kit, now is the time to do it because the summer is here. You're going on a little vacation. You don't want to get sick. And if you do, you don't want to have to work on finding a pharmacy. 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We're showing you all the different medications, amoxicillin or a Z-Pak or other things that you need. Because when you get sick, the faster you take your medication, the faster you'll get better. And if you don't know what medication to take, nobody thinks you went to medical school. 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
21: 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Six-time Pro Bowl safety, Eric Weddle. 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
22: 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Oh, man. What were we going to talk about in between games 7 of the Western Conference Final and 1 of the NBA Finals? And it is basically the National Football League raising its hands and saying, hey, we're still here. And it has been nonstop. Right. And Albert Breer of Sports Illustrated's first up on this program in less than 20 minutes' time to tell us what in the heck happened yesterday. And then we've got Alex Smith of ESPN and one of our favorites when he pops his head up to be up for joining shows like this one in hour three. Eric Weddle's joining us because I called him when he basically said Bryce Underwood can't play quarterback, as he set the University of Michigan fandom world on fire. And who knew that we would have Rams football to talk about with him by the time that he appears on this program in hour two. And then there's you at 844-204-RICH, number to dial. Chris Brockman, good to see you, sir.
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24: Good morning, Rich.
22: Nuts, good to see you. TJ Jefferson, the candle is lit.
25: What up, though?
22: Ah, lots.
23: Happy A.J. Brown Day.
22: Well, you know, it's kind of wild. June 1st, again, it's a date on the NFL calendar where you think, well, what's going to happen on June 1st? And June 1st is a date that the NFL has put together with its collective bargaining and the Players Association and the Management Council of the National Football League to come up with a date by which transactions can affect the salary cap in a better way for a team that's parting ways with a player. It is just a shorthanded way of putting it. It's far more complicated than the way I did it, but I'm trying to be as simplistic as possible, that it becomes beneficial to a team salary cap-wise to trade a player away or designate that player as a June 1st cut, post-June 1st cut. And that's just a procedural thing that occurs far earlier than June 1st. Many of the players that got cut back in March for the new league year designated a post-June 1st cut. They're allowed to go ahead and find a next place of business so they can continue their careers, and the teams can designate them in such a manner that's more beneficial to them, allowing them to cut them in an easier manner monetarily.
1: which is why yesterday was pegged as the day that the Eagles would finally trade A.J. Brown, causing Howie Roseman eventually start tap dancing like crazy from March all the way to this day, where he comes on a show like this one. Basically, I'll just tell you this. I'm not going to answer your questions. So let's talk about my answers to the questions I'll refuse to answer. Remember how you did that when he came on the show?
2: It was great. It was brilliant.
1: A.J. Brown's still an Eagle.
2: A.J. Brown is an Eagle.
1: Everything about Jalen Hurts is false.
2: Yeah.
1: So we were expecting that to happen yesterday. We didn't see the Myles Garrett stuff coming. I mean, we sensed that it was possible when they made in Cleveland a contractual maneuver to push a bonus payment to him to later in the summer as opposed to the spring, basically saying, hey, listen, if he's going to be paid this money, maybe it's for somebody else to do. So Myles Garrett happens, and then we go off the air, A.J. Brown happens. And what you've been waiting for, Christopher, Christmas on June 1st did in fact happen.
2: Huzzah!
1: And the trade is thus. The Patriots get a guy who's a nonstop 1,000-yard-per-season machine, and all it costs them is in next year's draft a fifth, but that first happens in 2028.
2: Great.
1: I don't know why. That's part of the reason why we'll have Albert Breer on the show. What's the thinking behind that from Philadelphia or Elliot Wolf of New England to say, yeah, not next year, year after. And that might be, again, because next year's draft, quarterback heavy, clearly Patriots don't need to deal with that, but it is very talent rich, and why would you give up a first-round pick in that if you don't have to? Got it. So A.J. Brown now goes to New England, and Drake May has his beast of a receiver. He's got his clear-cut number one in the middle of his career's prime seasons. He's got this guy, and he is coming to New England. And apparently the Patriots putting out him in a number one jersey, so they'll offend Cam Newton more than Julian Edelman, I imagine. Because Jules is got the stick.
2: Jules, yeah, can't give up.
1: And I can't imagine they're not going to give him Jules' sticks.
2: Nah.
1: And A.J. Brown is coming to New England to be wide receiver number one. And here he is showing up on Tuesday for work for the first time. You are out of your mind happy, and I don't blame you, because I understand if Drake May is this generation's Tom Brady, the guy that, again, you put all your trust in and is arriving in year two for a Super Bowl season that you didn't see coming, and he is clearly, you know, when you're 196 picks higher in the draft, expected to have that sort of result.
2: Yep.
1: But I'm only equating him to Brady in the fact that New England loves him, can't wait to see more from him. He's generationally talented.
2: Sky's the limit.
1: And you have to wonder, is this the Randy Moss in this equation? The beast of a guy outside the numbers who goes across the middle. And I understand that I'm equating A.J. Brown to a first ballot wide receiving Hall of Famer when those are unicorns.
2: It's Randy Moss.
1: Larry Fitzgerald is the next one, and we send our condolences to him about his dad passing away as well. Yeah. One of the nicest people I've gotten to meet, senior and junior. But you've got this guy in A.J. Brown coming to New England, and it's exactly what you want to do for somebody like Drake May. Give him a massive boost after he gives himself a massive boost. Give this team a ton of excitement around it after 3 months of not that. And you also can complement the run game. Give this kid a new BFF. And on top of it, Romeo Doubs, Pop Douglas, and arguably maybe their best deep threat out of all of them, Keyshawn Booty. That is a quartet of receivers that you can go to battle with and go into this season saying, okay, Denver, the team that we beat, I understand Bo Nix wasn't around, but okay, Denver, you get Jalen Waddle. We see that, and we'll raise A.J. Brown.
2: Mm-hmm.
1: Okay, Chargers. Okay, Chiefs getting your quarterback back, we expect. And okay, Buffalo with DJ Moore. We got AJ Brown. And I say to you, Christopher, congratulations. Your team did
2: exactly
1: what it needed to do.
2: Yeah, no doubt.
1: A 5 this year and a 1 2 years from now.
2: Great.
1: Rip the knob off.
2: You go back to the Super Bowl in the next couple years. Maybe you win one. No one's going to remember what the compensation was. And now you throw Drake May, the best deep ball thrower in the league, with a receiver who's arguably the best deep ball receiver in the NFL.
1: 50-50 catch.
2: And now it's a guy that you know is going to get the ball on third down. It's a guy, yes, maybe he left Philly unceremoniously. He's going to be on his best behavior. He is going to be the man and a leader of this wide receiver room that it's been kind of revamped with Romeo Doubs added into the mix. Like you said, throw in the talented backfield. They got two good running backs, an exciting tight end in the draft, kind of a revamped offensive line. And this is what good teams do. They don't sit back and say, hey, we went to the Super Bowl. We're good enough. No, stay on the attack. Keep adding weapons. And a very exciting day for Pats fans.
1: And he's now playing for a coach who once upon a time, when he was with the Tennessee Titans, came on this program, phoned into this program. And Mike Vrabel said, when I asked him rumors about A.J. Brown being traded, and he said, if this guy's not on the team, I'm paraphrasing, I don't want to be a coach of a team that doesn't have A.J. Brown.
2: Don't want to be the coach.
1: Guess what? They traded him, yada, yada, yada.
2: We're back.
1: Vrabel's not there. Now he's in New England, and A.J. Brown is there, and he was fired up. He already sat down for an interview. Maria Taylor got him on a podcast called 7 p.m. in Brooklyn. Okay,
2: cool.
1: I've been in Brooklyn around 7 o'clock at night.
2: Great place.
1: A nice place to be. And so here he is sitting down and talking about being a Patriot.
3: Man, dream come true. Dream come true. I'm truly a kid in the candy store. You know, last night was like Christmas. You know, I still had another 24 hours or so to go, but I'm excited, man. The kid in me is ecstatic right now.
1: Yeah, and he was talking in his house where apparently he's got a Patriot man cave.
2: Oh, really?
1: Carpet.
2: Like a rug.
1: Yeah. Apparently, he's been a Patriot fan a long time, he was saying.
2: Yeah, he posted pictures last night of him in a Tom Brady jersey when he was a toddler. Yeah.
1: So that's, there it is, man cave.
2: I think I need to get that, TJ.
1: Okay.
4: You definitely.
1: Oh, you just keep it at your house, okay?
4: Not in here, though.
1: Yeah.
2: We got lots of space.
1: Listen.
4: Bring dogs in here.
1: It's fitting that he joins the Patriots, too.
4: Why is that?
1: Because the Patriots are involved either by themselves or in the sidecar of some of the more mysterious, potentially never to be answered questions of 21st century football.
4: Okay.
1: Okay. Like, why didn't Marshawn Lynch get the ball against the Patriots? Why didn't the Patriots keep active in a Super Bowl against a red-hot offensive machine in Philadelphia, the guy who picked the ball off against Seattle because Seattle didn't give Marshawn the ball? Why didn't Malcolm Butler play in that Super Bowl? What the hell's up with that? And now, I think you can add to the list of 21st century potentially never to be answered questions, what the hell happened with A.J. Brown in Philadelphia with Jalen Hurts? What's going on? Why did there have to be a code red? Why did A.J. Brown leave Philadelphia? Why did that have to happen? Even with the Myles Garrett stuff, you can see it. It's just like, okay, Myles is 30. By the time that you're going to get better, I mean, is Myles going to be 32, 33, 34? I mean,
2: Myles Garrett did ask for a trade.
1: He asked for a trade.
2: A.J. Brown never came out and said he wanted to leave.
1: So what the hell happened there? And so Maria did ask A.J. Brown about his relationship with Jalen Hurts.
3: Not as close as we once were. And I believe that's fine. It's like there's no bad blood. There's actually still a lot of love. I love him to death. I want him to succeed and accomplish all the things that he wants to accomplish. I didn't truly understand why our friendship became the public of the center of everybody's attention when it came to football, because, you know, looking back on it, you know, we haven't been as close as we were a couple years now, but that didn't stop anything. Mm-hmm. You know, we still competed, we still pushed each other, we still led the team. So it was just kind of strange, you know, people just got so fixated on the relationship and wanted to talk about maybe from the history mm-hmm. of this place, but, you know, that wasn't what this was, mm-hmm. you know. And I'm gonna say it to you. I say it on camera. I got nothing but love for him. You know, I want him to do well and accomplish everything that his heart desires. So,
1: okay, great. So, wild. Jalen Hurts is scheduling a press conference in Philadelphia today specifically to talk about his relationship with AJ Brown. Wait a minute.
2: Yeah,
1: I'm being told that's. I wrote it down here. Never going to happen. Right. Okay, there it is. Never going to happen. We'll never know the answer to this question. Now, we might see some former Eagles throw stuff out there. As
2: Brandon Graham talked to
1: you.
2: Yeah, Brandon Graham said it.
1: The OGBG once let in that these two guys don't like each other.
2: Yeah.
1: So
2: I wonder why.
1: Here's the deal. Like, you can go on and speculate and tongue-in-cheek it and be cheeky about it. And
2: I'm not being cheeky.
1: We hear, too, it's this guy, it's that guy. They're falling out about this or that.
2: Maybe not a guy.
1: We will never know. This is not from Hurts, at least, because he's going to get up there when he's available next time and be asked about this and just go, I loved him. He's a brother. We try to win. We did win together. I'll never forget it. We'll have that forever. I mean, it's good. And then he'll give some sort of, you know, statement that sounds like it comes from either a chapter in the good book or a fortune cookie. And we'll get nothing from him on that. And then all that will be placed on this situation is a lid that will either percolate and boil, because the new offense will miss A.J. Brown, and it will then become a Jalen Hurts issue. It'll be Hurts, because this is the guy who is now left there in an offense that does have different receivers, including Mekhi Lemon, who's in the offensive rookie of the year launching pad. Certainly in the mind's eye of a lot of Eagles fans, excited to have had him drop to Howie Roseman, for him to go up one spot and snipe him from the Steelers while they were talking to him on the phone.
2: Why is Philly calling?
1: Huh? One of my favorite draft moments ever.
2: Hang up.
1: And 100%, it's now on. This has been a narrative, I'm sure, that has been prepped for the longtime listeners and first-time callers and columnists and opiners, and it's been prepped in anticipation of A.J. Brown being shipped to New England. That Jalen Hurts' new offense, they're going to put him under center more. Is he going to be more comfortable? Who's his go-to guy? Devontae Smith, you're now on the clock. You're now wide receiver one. Who is wide receiver one? Are they going to name it and that sort of thing? I mean, just keep going on and on. Saquon can run to the rescue. Where is that going to be? Offensive line, is that going to be up to speed? Can they all put it together and now be the Philadelphia Eagles in the every other year situation where they're dynamite, unbeatable, winning the division again, and going on a Super Bowl run? Because Jalen Hurts, when the chips are down in a Super Bowl run every other year, it seems, he plays the best he's ever played, and certainly in the biggest games. You can't say that he's under the most pressure in the National Football League because he doesn't feel it, or at least doesn't show that he feels it. Because when the chips are down, the Super Bowl's going down, he plays so well, you could consider him for MVP when he loses to Patrick freaking Mahomes.
2: Correct.
1: So let's see But A.J. Brown being gone, 11 being gone, means it's now Hurts. But he's used to it. It's Philadelphia. Every quarterback that plays here better be used to it. You know? And you know Sirianni will shine it off, and it'll all be shined off. And then if you put the Eagles schedule up before we throw to break and get Albert Breer here to talk about all of this, you put the Eagles schedule up and you see it's going to be on against Washington and then at Tennessee. Whole country will just let everybody else take the center stages on a Wednesday, or I mean a Thursday, and then a Friday, and then a Sunday, and then a Monday. And then the next week on a Thursday and on a Sunday and then a Monday. And then the next week on a Thursday and a Sunday. And then,
23: let's go.
1: Monday Night Football Week 3 at Chicago. All right, the team that came in and punked A.J. Brown and Jalen Hurts and Saquon and everybody else the day after Thanksgiving last year, with everybody looking at them as the ascending team. And then the week after that, in comes Myles Garrett in his fresh new horns.
23: I can't believe that's a real sentence.
1: To go at Jalen Hurts in week 4. That's the way it'll start for the Philadelphia Eagles. Call me interested. Now that A.J. Brown is a Patriot. Let's take a break. Phone lines are all lit. I love that. That means you like us. Or you don't and you just want to yell at us. Either way, we're happy for the engagement. Albert Breer's next. This is the Rich Eisen Show on the first Tuesday of June.
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22: 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The Rich Eisen Show comes to ESPN LA. 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
1: You know, Albert Breer here on the Rich Eisen Show. Our radio audience has just returned. Okay, so you said just moments ago on our TV only, just to recap, that the Rams and Browns started talking with each other in March, right?
28: Yeah.
1: So first things first, were the Rams the only ones talking to the Browns? This wasn't like a Luka pocket listing, right? Like this was,
28: no, I mean,
1: what was it here?
28: Yeah, here's what I would say is, like, I think teams check in on these things, and that certainly existed. I think the relationship between the Rams front office and the Browns front office really helped here. In that, like, the first answer the Rams got was, no, we're not doing that. And then the Rams come back and sort of stick with it. And I think, you know, what they were willing to do when it was, you know, purely a draft pick situation and not a player involved. And sorry about my phone ringing there, Rich.
1: Okay.
28: When it was purely just a draft pick situation, that showed the Browns, like, yeah, the Rams are really serious about doing this, and no, we're not going to do it for just draft picks. But I think they showed, like, that this was something they were going to stick with and that they were going to kind of try to keep working through. And I think, like, by the time they got to the draft, the Rams were pretty freaking confident that they were going to be able to find a way to get this done. At the same time, I think at that point, the Browns were probably thinking we're still not trading Myles Garrett, you know? So, like, I think it's just sort of been a process of one team really wanting the player and the Rams really wanting Myles Garrett. And then also, you know, on the flip side, the Browns, you know, sensing the seriousness and how the Rams were approaching this. And then internally sort of setting parameters for what they would be looking for, which there were three principles that they were working off of there. And then, you know, once the Rams met those parameters or those principles, going forward and finding a way to hammer a deal out.
1: All right. So then just taking a look at between March and, you know, the draft.
28: Yeah.
1: There are a couple of moments that now look potentially like big fat breadcrumbs, Albert, and I want to get you on. Because if I'm not mistaken, the Rams were interested in the proposal where you could get far more leeway in offering a certain number of first-round picks for anyone in a draft that suddenly the Browns went ahead and proposed to the league that got shot down that you could use first-round picks from here to Kingdom Come. Was that born out of this conversation, do you think, where the Rams are just offering draft choices and they wanted to just keep going up and up? Albert?
28: The timing's interesting for sure. And I do think like the contract adjustment gave them flexibility to move them. There's no question about that. At the same time, I don't think the Browns were ever going to move Myles Garrett just purely for picks. I told you about, like, there were three principles, right?
1: Yep.
28: Like, the three principles that Andrew Berry and his team were working off of. The three principles were, number one, if we're going to do this, it has to serve both our short-term and long-term best interest. So that's number one. Number two, as part of the short-term equation, we need to get a player back that is a premium player at a premium position on a cost-controlled contract. So has to be a pass rusher or a corner or an offensive tackle, somebody in a premium position who is still on his rookie contract, right? And then the third piece was we need to get premium draft capital on top of that. And so I know it looks interesting, at least, and it would promote the conversation if you could go to four or five first-round picks or whatever that would be. But just as the Rams became more serious about this and showed their seriousness in what they were trying to do, the Browns really settled into a place where it was like, we need to get a known commodity in here and we want to get somebody who can help us right now. And we need that somebody who can help us right now to also be part of our long-term future, which very clearly Jared Verse will be.
1: Yeah, he checks those boxes. No question about that. And then another breadcrumb, potentially, the whole Ty Simpson drafting and how...
28: I think I told you.
1: Well, you did. You dropped this breadcrumb when we were here the last time talking that you know, hey, Simpson's getting drafted now, so because they're... They're, you know, Les is sitting there confident about not needing any first-round picks in the immediate future for a quarterback. You check that box, and it clears the path a little bit more to go get Myles Garrett. Is that – you drop that breadcrumb, pick it up, man.
28: Like right. So, yeah, I mean, I said it at the time, and I had some – I think I had some knowledge of some things, and I would say you know, I remember everybody that back then saying, like, what are they doing? They were 4 points shy of making the Super Bowl in Seattle's house against a Seattle team that crushed the Patriots in the Super Bowl. And that game would have been held in Los Angeles if it weren't for the funky 2-point thing with Zach Charbonnet, right?
1: Yep.
28: During the regular season, you're that close. Why are you doing this? Why are you spending the 13th overall pick on a guy who isn't going to help Matthew Stafford win a championship right now? That was never the way the Rams were thinking about it. The Rams were looking at it and saying to themselves, if we take care of this now and we really like this quarterback, they like the quarterback more than just about anybody else, if we take care of this now, that gives us flexibility to use our future draft picks in any way we want. And if they don't get their quarterback there, Rich, that thing is going to be hanging over their head, because they're, remember, those picks are probably not going to be very high in the order, right?
1: Mm-hmm.
28: So, you know, it's not like a bad team saying, we got to hang on to this pick because it's going to be the fifth overall pick. The Rams had to look at it like, if we don't do this now, we might need a combination of all of these different picks to go and get our quarterback of the future. So we got to be really careful about what we spend. But if you get your quarterback now at 13 overall, now you're freed up to do whatever you want with all of those picks. And it was a huge part of the equation for the Rams, and it set the stage. And I've talked a bunch over the last, you know, couple of weeks about Howie Roseman using June 1st to his advantage, right? Mm-hmm. Like, and that wasn't a fortunate situation for the Eagles, but it did at least allow for them to sit there and wait to see if somebody's situation somewhere other than New England materially changed, and that and where somebody would offer something over the top for AJ Brown. It was the same sort of thing here. It's not fortunate that you got to wait till June 1st to get Myles Garrett on your team if you're the Rams, but the fact that like they were going to have to wait for June 1st meant they couldn't use a 2026 pick as part of the deal. So why not use that pick now to get your quarterback? You weren't going to touch it as part of the Myles Garrett trade anyway. And then you've got all those picks in the future to include as part of the deal. And, you know, obviously it worked out for them that way.
1: Albert Breer here on the Rich Eisen Show. And then how much did Garrett play into this? And again, I use it, his name, just the last name, because that was the way it was. His name was thrown to Todd Monken a couple weeks ago after an OTA saying, hey, still haven't had a face-to-face with Garrett. And he's like, who, Miles? As if we were just like, yeah, no, Leif, Brad, you know,
2: Miles?
1: Jason.
2: Oh.
1: Like, no, there's other Garretts that we're trying to talk about here. And he wasn't there. Did the Browns basically, because if this thing's been percolating, stay home. Did they tell him to stay home? Was there, is this a trade demand that was far more silent than his last one that was in play here? What's up with this, Alex?
28: So today's June 2nd, right?
1: Yes, can confirm.
28: So Myles Garrett got back from Japan and Korea, I believe, on May 26th. And that was all, like, preordained, right?
1: Mm-hmm.
28: And by then, the Browns were ready to communicate to Myles what was going on, right? And so at that point, it's basically like, well, if this is moving down, if this train is moving down the tracks, there's no sense in you showing up to this week of OTAs, you know? And so he was on a pre-scheduled trip, which was what he was planning on doing. And that train is coming down the tracks. They communicated with him. Myles flew to Cleveland on Friday and sat down with Andrew Berry and Jimmy Haslam on Saturday, where they informed him they didn't inform him of the trade. They'd already informed him of what was going on, but they had, you know, one last meeting, and it was very amicable. Look, I mean, I think the people inside the Browns organization, Rich, they view this as trading a Jim Brown or an Otto Graham.
1: They like, should. We were talking about Reggie White yesterday, Albert, and I know that's what upsets Browns fans too.
28: Yeah.
1: But they also had to get Miles's approval. I imagine, you know, the minute that he knew it was the Rams, he probably just gave a pre-approval, right? Hey, you're pre-approved,
28: and you're trying
1: to buy a house. You're pre-approved. You know, I mean, you get the best. You get the best rate, whatever. You know, done.
28: Yeah. But the point is, you don't do this without talking to a player like that,
1: right?
28: You know what I mean? Like, so you have your early talks, and those are conceptual talks, and like when it becomes real, and you know, when you have the opportunity to talk to a guy, and when the time is right, you have that discussion with him, you know? And so I can tell you this, like, you know, to Andrew Berry, to Todd Monken, who, by the way, I think people forget was with Myles Garrett in Cleveland in 2019. So it's not like they've never crossed paths before.
1: Right.
28: He was the offensive coordinator under Freddie Kitchens that year. You know, to Jimmy Haslam and his family, it was all incredibly important that this was handled the right way with an all-time great player who they hope will retire a Brown, you know, will go into Canton. I know you don't wear a hat the way you do in baseball, but we'll go into Canton as a Brown and we'll have his name up in the stadium someday, you know, that all that was really, really important to the Browns.
1: All right. So I'm already in advance. I'm looking at the clock right here. Can I get you to the end of the hour, Albert, or you got something you got to
28: sure.
1: do?
28: Okay, sure. Sure. Yeah.
1: Because we're going to take a break and talk AJ Brown.
28: You got it.
1: For this, you know, conversation here, why did this happen? Brown's fans are kind of like, really?
28: Mm-hmm.
1: But I understand you read the writing on the wall. If you're Andrew Berry, personally, yep. I thought they should have done this the first time he asked for a trade. But I understand when he's so open like that, it could potentially kneecap you in terms of what you can get in response. Although if you throw Myles Garrett out there for everyone to go, you know, wow you. I don't know if that really would have kneecapped them. But at the end of the day, why did this happen? I think Browns fans are still kind of a little bit
28: sure.
1: Turned around on this result, Albert.
28: So I think, number one, the Rams' persistence is, okay.

0: their ability to build youth into the roster, that they just needed to get volume of picks to get younger across the board. So they trade the pick that became Travis Hunter. And last year, they put together what I think is a really good rookie class. And Carson Schlesinger is Defensive Rookie of the Year. Mason Graham, you're aware of how good he is. Harold Fannin, good young move tight end. Two running backs, Dylan Sampson. And, of course, Quinshon Judkins. And then the two young quarterbacks. And then as a result of the trade, they have three top 40 picks this year. They turn those into Spencer Fano at tackle and two receivers. And Casey Concepcion and Denzel Boston.
1: Well done.
0: They've now set this up where you've got like this group of 22, 23-year-olds. And I think you have to ask the question is like, where's Myles Garrett going to be at? What's his trade value going to be when these guys all come of age? And when we have our young quarterback, whoever that winds up being, whether it's Shadur or somebody else in place.
1: And you got to pay
0: him. That doesn't happen until 28, say, or 27.
1: Yeah.
0: Now, like, are we in the back end with Myles? They don't believe that. They think he's Bruce Smith or Reggie White from a longevity standpoint, or will be. But it's just a lot to it's a lot to consider. And for them, it was, we can really supercharge the rebuild if we add a young player like Verse. And now we have two firsts in 27, two seconds in 28, two thirds in 29. They effectively have 12 top 100 picks before we even get into the comp pick formula over the next 3 years now, in addition to adding Jared Verse, who from an age standpoint lines up with all the young guys that they have on board.
1: Well done. Thank you, Albert. Let's take a break. We'll come back. We'll talk A.J. Brown. Who says the NFL gives you nothing to talk about on June 2nd? That's next. This is the Rich Eisen Show.
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3: Albert Breer back here on the Rich Eisen Show. All right.
6: Big Dub's not trying to like ruin the Cowboy season, right? He's just trying to keep the sideline clean there, keep like his guys out of trouble. Attaboy. You know?
3: All right. So in the minutes I have remaining with you, let's talk about the A.J. Brown trade. Yeah. Why 2028 first-round pick? What was in the fifth round this year? What's with the compensation?
6: Well, interestingly enough, it wasn't the Patriots and Eagles that came up with that concept. It was the Eagles and Rams. And this was sort of, I think, part of the trigger for the Myles Garrett trade is like that the Eagles and Rams went way down the line on an A.J. Brown trade. The Rams had some concerns over the knee, but I think the bigger piece of this was they would have had to do a corresponding trade of Devontae Adams out of Los Angeles. They couldn't thread the needle on pulling off that double. So they pull out, but, you know, Howie really wanted a one, and so the compromise that they had come to was to include a 2028 first-round pick as part of that. Now, Howie's done this before. 2 years ago, he traded Hassan Reddick, and this would have been in March of 2024, for a 2026 third-round pick. That was the Jets' third-round pick, which wound up becoming Markell Bell, an offensive tackle in from Miami, and that freed the Eagles up to move one of their other third round picks for Jalen Phillips, and then Jalen Phillips leaves and they use another third round pick that they got as a comp pick for Milton Williams to replace him with Jonathan Greenard. So this is sort of like one of those sliding doors things with the Eagles and Howie. And I think it's an advantage that Howie has because of his job security, in that there are a lot of general managers that won't trade for a pick 2 years out because they don't know if they're going to be making that pick, right? And I think this is one of the inherent advantages that stability gives you. And there is a cost to it, of course. Like if they were to use that first round pick, if the Eagles wind up using that first round pick, you're talking about there's 2 years in there now where neither that player nor A.J. Brown is on your team. But it was a creative way for him to get the value that he wanted in the A.J. Brown trade.
3: All right. And, you know, I know this could fill an hour, let alone the 4.5 minutes I have left with you here before we have to say goodbye to the radio audience. Why? What? You know, I know that this is one of the greatest mysteries. What in heck happened with A.J. Brown in Philadelphia to cause this to happen, Albert?
6: I think

0: A.J. Brown's personal frustration. Personal frustration with the quarterback, personal frustration with the offense. And I think, you know, what happens in a lot of cases like this is sometimes we expect guys to be the ultimate competitor when it comes to team performance, but I think they can shut it off when it comes to individual performance. The reality is all these guys are concerned about their legacies and how they're going to be remembered and all of that different stuff. Mm-hmm. And, you know, I think back to Tom Brady at one point saying that he was the most miserable 8-0 quarterback of all time because he didn't think he was playing very well, right? Mm-hmm. So, like, these guys are competitive in that way too. And I think over the last year, A.J. Brown felt like he was being held back, felt like his numbers were suffering because of how Jalen Hurts plays the game and how the offense is built around Jalen Hurts and all that different stuff. And so I think that frustration, which has existed for a couple of years now and boiled over last year, had kind of reached the point where, you know, the Eagles just said, we can still get good value for him. Now's the time to do it. And I mean, they telegraphed it the entire offseason.
1: Oh my gosh, yeah. Like, and there's no doubt. I mean, and it's just interesting that the Rams were the ones to potentially be aggressive enough to prevent the inevitable conversation with the Patriots. But again, so you just, again, I know it's an hour conversation, not now 2 minutes.
0: Yeah.
1: He and Hurts just had a falling out. Like, what's the scoop?
0: Yeah, I mean, I think it was just frustration. I don't think it's personal frustration. I think it's professional frustration. And maybe the way their games once matched up didn't match up anymore. And, you know, I think from that perspective, it was time, you know. And again, like the trade for Dontayvion Wicks, the signing of Hollywood Brown, trading up for Mekhi Lemon in the draft. They've been preparing for this for some time. And I think, you know, like, here's the other piece of it, Rich, is when a player is unhappy, like A.J. Brown was unhappy, other teams know it. And when a player is as accomplished as A.J. Brown is, you really don't even have to shop him. You know, like, teams will come to you. So that had happened over the course of the last year. There were a list of four teams initially that A.J. Brown was interested in going to. And the Eagles asked for teams in the AFC, and those four were the Patriots, the Bills, the Chiefs, and the Chargers. The Bills pulled out of it almost immediately because they traded for D.J. Moore. The Chiefs said no. The Chargers said no. They were left with the Patriots, which, you know, wound up leading to the Eagles talking to teams in the conference, most notably the Rams. And here we are, you know, with A.J. Brown reunited with Mike Vrabel in New England.
1: You're the man, Albert. Thanks again for the time. This is awesome. Mm-hmm. This is just dynamite.
0: I didn't expect it to be this deep a conversation on June 2nd, but here we are.
1: But it's great, though. I mean,
0: It is. It's
1: you
0: great.
1: Know, I guess the NFL can't plan to eventize this. Like, now suddenly we'll have a June 1st broadcast on NFL Network that's planned every year. But these were two massive names.
0: Yeah.
1: A.J. Brown expected the Myles Garrett stuff. And again, one last breadcrumb in the minute I have left here. The pushing of the signing of the bonus to the summer as opposed to paying it out to Myles Garrett this spring, that was another breadcrumb, right?
0: Yeah, I think it just gave the team more flexibility. But okay. I would say this. I would not mistake that for the turn of events being the Rams call and then the Browns move the trigger date on that bonus. It was actually the reverse. The Browns moved the trigger date on the option bonus, and the Rams were like, "Oh wait, what is this?" And that caused them to pick up the phone. So that was the way that all went down.
1: This is outstanding. Outstanding. We have questions. You have answers. Albert Breer, you're the man. Thank you for the time. That's the way we wrap up our number one of this edition of the Rich Eisen Show on a very busy Tuesday.
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10: Yeah, I mean, the car's totaled. 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

0: the best. And like I said, for all the young guys out there, okay, this is a perfect example of not letting what people say on the outside affect what you do on a daily process, especially your mentals. Like, you know how hard you work. You know how hard you're doing for your teammates and trying your best. That's all that should matter, not some guy on social media that thinks his opinion. And whether you want to believe it or not, you have the your story can be written by what you do.
1: Eric, you're the best. Thanks for doing this. Look for more of my texts. Let's connect. I'll call
0: you. We'll get on during season for sure.
1: You bet. That's Eric Weddle, everybody, right here on the Rich Eisen Show. One of the best. Back on the Rich Eisen Show in a second.
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1: Back here on the Rich Eisen Show, 844-204-RICH is the number to dial right here on the program. 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NMLS 696891. Well, the Niners are so concerned about Myles Garrett being acquired by the Rams, they've gotten the legal services of Terzo and I to try and stop it. Did I get that correct, Terzo? You on the program, on the line here, sir?
14: Yeah, something like that. You know, it's been kind of a tough week, getting trolled by a guy in Singapore. And Myles Garrett going to the Lambs has not been a good week here.
1: Getting it from the Midwest and the Southeast is basically what you're saying. I got it.
14: Yep, just pretty much from all corners of the world here at this point, you know. And with the fact that you guys are talking Aaron Donald back into existence, you know, that doesn't really make me feel any better. We have the Grim Reaper, and then, you know, Megatron coming through, so it's kind of scary at this point. Mm-hmm. This team is going to be really good, and it's going to be tough to win this division now. I thought we had a decent chance, but given where we kind of stand right now, it's gonna take a lot for us to get over the sea chickens and the lambs, man. I think they might have our number this year, and we might have to
1: hopefully
14: stay healthy, but it's going to be tough.
1: You're going to get the first crack in, speaking of the Southern Hemisphere, Australia. You're going to get the first crack. It's going to be Brock Purdy
14: they need more dangerous animals and poisonous animals in Australia. Add Myles Garrett to our plate. Okay. Yay. All yippee.
1: Right. Niners fan Terzo in Iowa chiming in, not happy. Unhappy.
14: Appreciate you guys.
1: Right back at you.
15: Do you think Trent Williams slept last night? Like, which NFC West tackle got the least amount of sleep?
1: I'm going to put that as a Twitter poll.
15: You know what I mean?
1: Put that as a Twitter poll.
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1: Put that as a Twitter poll. Yeah. Alex Smith is going to be joining us in hour number three on this program. Don't go anywhere. 2 hours in on today's Rich.
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26: Listen, Cappy, you know, I've been in an accident, you've been in an accident. It's a very traumatizing situation, okay? We've all been there. And the reality is, we tell people all the time because we would do it too, okay? When we get into an accident, we will call one person. We count on Jacob because Jacob is the man you can trust. He's been doing it for people in L.A. for nearly three decades.
27: Right. 1-800-345-6789. That's how you call Jacob. And by the way, we talk about car accidents a lot. It's not just car accidents. You could be in a grocery store and slip and fall. You could be walking across the street as a pedestrian and get hit by a car. You could be on a motorcycle and you could get hit. It's not just purely being in a car accident, any kind of an accident. That's why you call Jacob.
26: Right, and I counted on Jacob when the insurance company changed their tone with me. I'm like, whoa, whoa, whoa, whoa, whoa, whoa. You know what? I don't think I need to talk to you. I think I need to call Jacob. That's when I counted on Jacob, Cappy.

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12: Back here on the Rich Eisen Show, while the world watches the stars at the FIFA World Cup, Hyundai has its eyes on the next generation of talent, the future stars who are already turning heads at age 14, because next doesn't wait for an invitation, and neither do we. Hyundai has always moved the future within reach, and we did it when we made advanced safety standard on every vehicle and engineered EVs with ultra-fast charging capability, and we're still doing it every day. The future isn't some far-off concept. It's already here. Next starts now. Hyundai, an official partner of FIFA. Terrence in Cleveland. We got to take his call on a day like today. What's up, Terrence?
5: Dole Rich Eisen, another great player gone, another day in what I like to call Brown's prison, and another offseason built on promises of the future. Well, there's only so much swampland in Florida.

0: going to buy. I don't think any Browns fans can blame Miles for waving his no trade clause. As you know, Rich, playing football in Cleveland's no fairy tale world. But thank goodness for the sweet, sultry sounds of George Benson. I'll be listening to him a lot this season. And despite the Miles Garrett trade, it seems around this time every year, I find I'm so excited I can barely sit still or hold a thought in my head. It's excitement only a Browns fan can feel. A Browns fan at the start of another long rebuild whose conclusion is uncertain. I hope the Browns can be competitive, Rich. I hope to see my tailgate friends and shake their hands. I hope a Super Bowl parade is as orange and brown as it's been in my dreams, Rich. I hope. And also, go Guardians.
1: Ladies and gentlemen, Terrence in Cleveland. Guardians in Yankee Stadium tonight. There he goes.
2: Oh, sorry. Bye, Terrence.
1: There you go. What'd you think, guys?
2: Yeah, we were telling
3: you. You know, yesterday I was hoping we'd hear from Terrence.
1: Listen.
3: It was about as I imagined it would go in my dreams.
1: Okay. I'm going to have the temerity. I'm going to have the gumption to address Cleveland Browns fans directly.
3: Oh, my goodness.
1: Who are upset about this. I get it. I get it. As somebody who grew up a Jet fan, having decade upon decade upon decade of...
4: I hate this team.
1: That sensibility, but decade upon decade upon decades of front office folks and staff telling me these are the guys who are going to turn things around. These are the players. These are the droids you're looking for. Ooh. To use the force and win it all, only to have those players go elsewhere, get traded away, and rebuild and start again and start again and start again and hire another coach and hire another one and just churn through it. I get it. I understand what you're feeling. Watching Miles Garrett, he's going to come out here. He's come out to the coast. He's going to have a good time, have a few laughs. It's going to happen.
3: It's going to happen.
1: It's going to happen.
3: Yeah.
1: And the Rams are going to be the de facto favorites. They already are right now. Going into the season and every single game, you're going to watch Miles Garrett. And he's going to be living a better life. The grass will most certainly be greener here in Los Angeles. And you know it. I know it. The American people know it. I understand you feel defeated. But I think they had no choice but to do it. And I think they're late to the party on it. What do you think about that?
3: Agree.
1: Because you had Miles last year. He set the single season sack record and won Defensive Player of the Year unanimously. You cannot have a better individual season than what this guy did at this position than what he did. And you wound up sixth overall in the draft. That's it. More memories, more excitement going to the game, wearing his jersey, I get it. But that's all you got out of Miles. So why not try something else? And I think they made the right move. And I know they didn't get some haul of like four first-round draft choices. So you're going to have just like over and over and over again, like the Oklahoma City Thunder turning one trade into another, and you're just going to have nonstop bumper crop of rookies. You already got a bumper crop of young players over the last couple of years of the draft. Pretty damn good. I know this is not easy to hear. But I think Andrew Berry did the right thing. Jared Verse is friggin' great. And he's the same age as the kids you drafted. Let them grow together. Andrew Berry had this to say about trading away Miles Garrett.
5: So I'll be honest, I did not have this preference conference on my bingo card for this spring. You know, it got to a certain point where we looked at, you know, what the trade details were, and we asked ourselves, okay, you know, do we hold here, regardless of, you know, how, you know, because of how emotionally right it felt, or do we ultimately make a decision that, that, you know, we think has a huge benefit, you know, to the team in both the short, you know, and long term. You know, I'd always told myself that if, you know, we were ever in a position where we were going to trade Miles, three things would have to be true. Number one, it would have to have short and long term benefits. Number two, as part of the trade, a young cost-controlled star at a premium position would have to be included. And the third piece is that there would have to be premium draft capital. And there's a very small set of, you know, deals that really satisfy those constraints. So when it got to the point with our negotiations with the Rams, when, you know, all those things were satisfied, it really, you know, caused us to take a step back and think about, you know, really think about the decision.
1: And again, I understand Browns fans, you know, I'm a Jet guy that there's like, okay, you're going to tell me it's another setup, it's another reset, it's another reset, it's another reset. And for a Jet fan, you're sitting there, it's like, it's just a new GM. I don't know, you from Adam, good luck to you, new coach. And it's the same guy, though, that's been in this riptide with you, telling you again, this is our plan. Jared Verse checks the boxes, man. And a lot of other pieces got filled. And this trade, according to Barry, doesn't happen without Jared Verse. And I that makes total, that tracks. That tracks.
5: Tell you what, we're very pleased with the return we got, Tony. I mean, you know, I think for us, you know, getting a player of Jared's caliber, you know, plus the pick considerations, you know, was excellent. It's, you know, something that we did, certainly didn't expect coming into the spring.
4: Is there a moment you can pinpoint where it went from being, no, this is never going to happen, to, oh, this is seeming like it is?
5: The inclusion of Jared in the deal. Yeah.
1: Damn straight.
3: Mm-hmm.
1: 3 more years of contractual control. 3. And then you want to talk about franchise tagging also? Keep going. Keep going. Now, who's the quarterback and is the coach any good? Those are big stories.
3: Crazy stat. Miles Garrett has more sacks in weeks 8 through 12 of last year than Jared Verse has in his career.
1: I get it. I understand. I get it.
3: That's 13 to 12.
1: But even that stat, 6th overall. Get the quarterback right, get the coach right, because I think the rest of the roster is really damn good.
3: Yeah,
1: with Jared Verse.
3: Yeah, a lot of great young players.
1: With Jared Verse. 844-204-RICH, number to dial. As always on the program, we'll chat with you one more time before we get you set for Wednesday on the Rich Eisen Show.
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22: No, tell me why they're mad at me. Because that would contribute to why we're mad at you.
23: Yeah, no,
22: but
23: that
22: I'll
23: would
22: tell
23: be
22: you
23: the
22: during
23: same
22: the break.
23: Thing.
22: Yeah, we'll tell you during the break, but...
23: I mean, Ireland's hitting me with why this is people are
22: yeah,
23: mad
22: I know,
23: at you.
22: But it's all, it's this actually I don't want on the air.
23: You don't?
22: This whole conversation I don't want on the air.
23: Why?
22: Yeah, because I'm not a fan.
23: Which part?
22: I'm not a fan of the talking about the other
23: hey,
22: thing.
23: Hey, Chris, you know what I did yesterday?
22: Yes.
23: I went into the YouTube chat and stayed for the whole show.
22: Here's the other thing you did.
23: Took my abuse. It's me, you, and Emily. It's a rotating target.
22: Well, no, I know they hate me, but why don't they hate Mace is really the question.
23: I don't know why they don't hate me.
22: If they knew you, the real you, they would hate you.
23: No.
22: They don't.
23: No.
22: I'm a super nice guy.
23: I think the reason that Mace gets a little bit of a break is he has gone on the air and said that he doesn't think LeBron will be here next year. That... Anybody
22: you think that has endeared
23: any,
22: me?
23: Yes, very much so.
22: Yeah.
23: Anybody who stands up for LeBron, namely me,
22: yeah.
23: gets hammered.
22: Yeah, it is true.
23: Yeah.
22: It is true.
23: They do not want him.
22: Yeah.
23: But I'm sticking with my team.
22: Let's
23: yeah,
22: why
23: go.
22: Wouldn't you? Let's just run it back. Let's bring all the same guys back and
23: you just
22: expect a different result.
23: You knocked the camera back.
22: Oh, well, I mean, that's whatever.
23: Before we start,
22: yeah.
23: officially, on a live imaging Tuesday okay. presented by Providence, there was one man who said it first
22: mm-hmm.
23: before Mike Greenberg said it this morning. before Pat McAfee texted the guy.
0: And Mace mocked me.
23: I mocked. Serious eye roll from my friend Steve Mace.
0: And by the way,
23: I did live imaging around it.
0: Oh, yeah, that's right.
23: Actually, that technically is real-time imaging, not
0: real
23: live
0: time.
23: Imaging.
0: Yeah. No, and then Aaron Donald sends out that video.
23: Now everybody's talking about Aaron Donald, but the first person to

0: Hashtag ready.
1: John Idol.
0: You gotta believe, Mace. Yeah.
1: Believe.
0: You gotta believe.
1: Let us begin the biggest show on the radio, Mason and Ireland. Your Tuesday afternoon right now.
2: Good afternoon. Mason, Ireland, best show
0: on
2: the radio.
0: How's the morale this morning? You're going, I actually listened for a while this morning.
1: Did you enjoy what you heard?
0: I did, for an hour. But again, the thing that strikes me is so weird. Straight guess for an hour.
1: No,
0: you went from one guest to another to another to another.
1: So
0: I think I heard Lindsay, Evan. There were a couple
3: Siciliano.
0: More.
1: Siciliano. Rizzo. Yeah. Tony Rizzo.
0: Yeah. Oh, but no, I didn't hear Tony because I think he was in the YouTube.
1: The
0: hour.
1: Digital hour, yeah.
0: But so, I will say,
1: Evan. You heard Evan.
0: Being dead honest.
1: Yeah.
0: I know I shouldn't do this, but I was punching around. Looking for something to listen to, and I stuck on the Morales
2: there
0: Morning
2: you go.
0: Show.
2: Stuck on the Morales
0: so
2: Morning
0: doing
2: Show.
0: You're doing something right.
1: Yeah. By the way, so
0: I ejected out of all the other ones.
1: I heard this yesterday. Mm-hmm. So I think your beef on the guest thing, we're going to open up the door.
2: It's so silly.
0: The guest thing is not what I was talking
1: about. I want to open up the kimono here.
0: No, you're fine.
2: Okay.
0: You're
2: yeah,
0: fine.
2: Please keep it closed.
1: No, I want
2: to. I don't want you to open the kimono. Leave that
1: right.
2: closed.
1: Your beef is not with me on this, which I love. Your beef is actually with Bergman.
0: Well, I've already told him.
1: Because I've never said no guests. I always just said make the content pop. And when we used to do data analysis back in the day, the content that popped the most necessarily, especially on this show, people come into the store to hear you two.
0: Right. Right. So why isn't that true on Sedano and Cap?
1: Because now, again, my thing was never no guest. My thing was make the content pop.
0: Right.
1: On this show specifically, the content popping, the number would be higher when it was just you guys talking about the best pizza in L.A. or whatever.
0: Right, sure.
1: Now, what pops with the morning show is we have a different struggle at times.
0: Okay.
1: Sedano is in Oklahoma City.
0: Sure.
1: Cappy's in San Diego.
0: Yeah.
1: The four of us are in this room. If we want to talk to somebody, we also want to make people part of the fabric.
0: Uh-huh.
1: So what I'm saying is, I believe yesterday you had how many guests? Just for the record.
0: Three.
1: Okay.
0: Yeah, that's a lot
1: for us. And I know, because I was with him when Mason texted Greg, hey, it was a great show. Greg didn't go.
2: Oh, you were with him when I texted Greg. I said, yeah, I thought yesterday was a great show.
1: Mate, Greg didn't
0: go. Our show or their show?
2: Our show.
0: Oh.
1: Greg didn't throw the phone down and go, he's wrong. He said, yeah, it was a great show.
2: Yeah. Yeah, so, I thought it was strong.
1: So how about this?
2: But
1: just make great content.
2: Yeah, here's the thing. I don't care. We can take guests. We can take calls. Nobody's the boss.
1: I mean, if you want to have Steve Hartman on every week to talk about stuff.
2: We already did that. We did it once. We're not doing it again.
0: I have a pressing. Well, first of all, two things.
1: Okay, go ahead.
0: Have you listened to Mason Plus Trivia Showdown between Travis Rogers and John Ireland?
1: Not yet.
0: That dropped today.
1: It is on my queue to watch tonight when I am relaxing.
0: Okay, it is. That is number one. I want everybody to see if they
2: can
0: hang.
2: And we're not going to say who won yet.
0: To see if you can hang with Travis and I, who are both self-proclaimed wing nuts.
2: Is that what they call them, wing nuts?
0: Yeah, we are both proud
2: so
0: wing nuts.
2: That is so
3: Why
2: funny.
3: Why not wingdings?
0: That's number one.
2: Wingdings.
0: Number two, I walk in this morning, Chris. Did you notice that Mason has a scar right in the middle of his forehead?
1: So I was trying to talk to him before the show, and then finally 2 minutes in when he didn't tell me, oh, by the way, something happened,
0: so,
1: I said, what the hell's on your face?
0: Let's each guess.
2: You know.
1: No, I'm going to make up something.
2: Okay,
1: what I would have.
2: Yeah.
0: All
2: okay,
0: right, so
2: ahead.
0: Brian, me, you, and Emily will each guess. This is my guess. All right?
2: Yep.
0: You were bench pressing without a spotter, and the weight hit you in the head.
2: Oh, boy, that's a good story.
0: Brian, what do you think?
4: I think he was laying down trying to take a selfie, dropped the phone on his head.
0: Oh, okay, good one.
2: Good one.
0: Em, what do you think?
3: I think an accidental scratch from the dog.
0: Okay.
2: Another good guess. It was Veronica.
0: That's good. The actual guess?
1: Well, I would have said Juan, and you got crazy in the sex
2: We did. We had the trapeze out last night.
0: Okay.
2: Now, here is what happened.
0: What's the actual reason
2: I was at the gym this morning.
0: Okay. So far, so good on my pick.
2: Yeah, you're in the right direction.
0: Okay.
2: At the gym, and you know how there's the pull-down bar?
0: Yeah.
2: It kind of spins a little bit because it's not. So
0: you didn't secure it?
2: No. I was going to work on legs, and I walked by it, and it whacked me right in the middle of the forehead.
0: First mistake.
2: Yeah.
0: Don't do legs. No one cares.
2: Don't miss leg day. That's like rule number one. Don't skip leg day.
3: I think Juan cares about his legs,
0: no.
3: I'm sure.
0: No one cares about your legs.
2: These glutes, these skip.
0: If you're going to skip a day, everyone knows you skip leg day.
3: Skies out, thighs out.
0: Yeah. and so that's number one.
2: Yeah.
0: And then you would never have been walking over to the leg
2: machines.
0: Correct,
2: that's right.
0: Every time you feel like it's a leg day, just do more arm stuff.
2: See, I do a lot of arm stuff. I do what I call bar muscles.
0: Yeah.
2: Like, if the idea that you're out in the bar,
0: no,
2: you want shoulders, and you want a chest, and you want arms, and all that stuff. That's where most of the work goes.
0: Good.
2: But I still work in leg day. You got to do leg day.
0: Nah, waste of time.
2: Yeah. So I'll tell you who doesn't miss leg day.
0: Miles Garrett.
2: Miles Garrett, absolutely. That guy is unbelievable.
0: I woke up this morning, I still can't believe they pulled this off.
2: I can't either.
0: I was waiting for the David Stern call. Voided.
2: Yes.
0: We avoided the trade.
2: I'll tell you.
0: It's true. It's happening.
2: He transforms that defense. And, you know, the one thing that he is now able to do, because, you know, he's going to draw double teams, watch for Byron Young, who had, I think, 12 sacks last year. Watch for Puna Ford. Watch for those guys to spring open, because now you can get to the kitchen of that quarterback really, really quickly because of Miles Garrett, and it's going to open things up for guys like Byron Young. I don't know how they did it. I'm really interested to hear from Les and from Sean a little bit later on. Les, especially. How long did it take? There's a report out there that they wore him down. They've been calling for years trying to get him.
0: I heard Adam Schefter, he alluded this when he was on with us yesterday, but I heard him say it again today on one of the Talking Head shows.
2: Yep.
0: That the Rams have been trying for 2 or 3 years to get Miles Garrett.
2: Yes.
0: And it wasn't until they put Jared Verse in the deal that the Browns started listening.
2: Right.
0: That's what got it done.
2: By the way, I would liken this a lot. We may have touched on this yesterday, but I would liken this a lot to the Jared Goff, Matthew Stafford trade.
0: Yeah.
2: Because I don't think we got the best player, but they got an ascending young defensive end who's at a good number right now. They'll ultimately have to pay, but they don't have to pay him yet, and he's 5 years younger than Miles Garrett. So to me,
0: right,
2: Cleveland did not get totally cooked in this
0: game. I'm going to get you excited.
2: All right.
0: You know who that is? Yeah. You don't know who that is?
5: No.
0: Chris, you know who it is, right?
1: Yeah.
0: That is Miles Garrett.
2: Get out of here! Yeah.
0: That's what
2: he's dunking.
0: This dude. Not only dunking like I could win the dunk contest dunking.
2: Oh, man!
1: Maybe he could play for the Lakers, too, in the offseason.
2: Oh, yeah.
1: Offseason.
2: He was at a Lakers game this year, right?
0: At least
2: back
0: one.
2: In March.
0: Yeah.
2: Yeah.
3: Can he swing a bat, too?
2: Yeah, right.
0: Yeah, we could have used him last night.
2: Triple threat. Exactly.
0: I hate losing to the Diamondbacks because that means Derek Hall can rub it in.
2: Oh, that's right.
0: And 4-1 last night. Not a very good game.
2: Kind of sluggish. Emmett Sheehan gave up the 2 solo home runs. His velocity is still not where you would expect it to be. He's more like 93. He should really be 95, 96 miles an hour. But had a totally credible start last night. Went 6 innings. I mean, ultimately, they just could not get at Eduardo Rodriguez, who once, by the way, screw Eduardo Rodriguez. Do you remember who he was?
0: He was the guy that refused to waive his no-trade clause to come to the Dodgers.
2: Yes.
0: Right?
2: Yeah, so he's not my favorite guy in the world, but he pitched really well last night. And the Dodgers, the one guy I'm concerned about, John, more than anybody right now is Kyle Tucker. Kyle Tucker looks awful.
0: Well,
2: looks
0: he didn't
2: lost
0: look great last
2: plate.
0: Year.
2: He's batting .230. He's got a 720 OPS. You're paying him like a guy who's going to hit 35 home runs, and he's really not that guy right now. He's lost at the plate.
3: He did some batting practice before the games, which is something he hasn't done since he was on the Cubs.
2: Yep.
3: So trying to get himself out of this rut, kind of like how Ohtani was doing that when he was kind of in that mini slump for him during the season. But he's an extra. He's the sprinkle on top of this season. If Kyle Tucker is what he was at the end of the Cubs season last year, I think the Dodgers can still win the World Series.
2: Right.
0: By the way, I still think, I know I'm in the minority here, but I still think the Dodgers need to, at times, not as a rule, but learn how to play small ball. They were down 2-1. They got Ohtani on first base with nobody out.
2: Yep.
0: You got to move that runner over.
2: Right.
0: And sure enough, they grounded to a double play, and that's it. He's either got to try and steal, you got to try a hit and run, you got to do something.
2: Hit the ball to move the runner along. Hit the ball to the right side of the infield.
0: Right. If you get him
2: on.
0: But he's got to be on the run, or else it's a double play,
2: right.
0: And that's what
2: happened.
0: Well,
2: they did a lot of. Last night, they did run on contact a couple of times. That run on contact is the way they generally do that, but I am. You know, if Ohtani's at first base, I guess I don't want him to steal as much as he did 2 years ago.
0: Well, he doesn't have to steal, but he's got to be on the move. You've got to keep him out of the double play.
2: Yeah.
0: And last night, the Dodgers, and it's the third or fourth time I've seen him do it, I understand that you don't want to take the bat out of your best hitter's hands, but that doesn't mean you can't run. That
2: right.
0: doesn't mean you can put a runner in motion or something.
2: Yeah.
0: I just wish they'd do more.
2: Well, and all of this for a team that's second in the National League in wins.
0: Hey, Chris.
1: Yes, John.
0: I'm looking. I've opened my X account.
1: Yes.
0: And it says, "Let's help the kids, Jack." I stole this from my friend Joel in Idaho, but when I'm
1: not Joel Myers, though.
0: No. Absolutely not.
2: No.
0: But. when my friend Joel Pearl is his name, hits a putt, and it's on its way, and it looks like it has a chance, he says, "For the kids.
1: For the kids.
0: And
2: for
0: then,
2: the kids."
0: And then the
2: putt that's beautiful.
0: Who has donated the most to your walk?
1: I think right now, me, and here's why.
2: Okay.
1: Tommy Lamb might be second, but every hour for Live Imaging Tuesday, 9 hours I'm on today.
2: Yeah.
1: I know you guys love that.
2: Yeah.
1: I am donating $25 each hour to Walk and Play LA for Children's Hospital Los Angeles. 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Now, listen, you don't have to walk with us on Saturday. You're more than welcome to come out to the Santa Monica Pier. I'm going to be broadcasting live from 8 a.m. to 11 a.m. We're going to be talking to all the doctors, all the dignitaries. And get this, I'm interviewing Ellen Kay. Who, of course, does mornings on Coast.
0: For years, I knew she was married to Roy Laughlin. I had the biggest crush on Ellen.
1: I have the biggest crush on Roy, personally.
0: Yeah.
1: Roy's a good-looking man. But Saturday, we're all going to be out there to do something for the kids. It's
0: a
1: 3K.
0: You're bidding $25 each hour.
1: Each hour, I'm on the air.
0: All right. I will bid $26 each hour. I'm on the air today.
1: Look at that.
0: So that's $78 going into your coffers.
1: Mace?
2: Yep.
1: $100 every hour you're on the air today. $300.
2: I'll do you one better. $500.
0: Oh! How about that? Now we're cooking with gas.
1: Nice job, Mace. 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Let's help the kids. Because God forbid, you know, we did make March Matter at THLA last year. We raised a lot of money.
2: We had such a great time there. That was an amazing experience.
0: Yeah, good folks over there.
1: I interviewed Don Wilcox from THLA on the Meet the Partners podcast, but also Grammy Award winner Leandro Hidalgo. His daughter, Mia, was born with a liver issue, and she needed a liver transplant.
0: When
1: she was a baby.
0: Ooh. Wow.
1: And she's 2.5 years old. She's now going to be one of the captains out there at the walk on Saturday. If your child or a child in your family, a niece, a nephew, ever needs life-saving care, Children's Hospital of Los Angeles doesn't have a bill in front of you. They don't ask for your insurance. They say, "Let us help." And that's what they do.
0: Love it.
1: Life-saving care. And this is one of their biggest fundraisers of the year. So help out. Join Team ESPNLA. You don't have to come out and walk. Whatever you can do. By the way, use code PLAY, and we're going to match $10 right into that coffer, as you say.
0: Yeah, I didn't know we did a Meet the Partners podcast.
1: Yeah.
0: You got to get my guy, Dr. Cerruti, on that podcast.
1: We've been trying for a year.
0: I did an Instagram video with him today. I had a checkup today.
1: How is it?
0: Beautiful.
1: It's weird to see you not in glasses, actually.
0: Well, it's weird not having them. I have like 26. If anybody needs 2.0 reading glasses, I'm selling. But, yeah, Dr. Cerruti's the best. Get him on there.
1: By the way, I wouldn't be able... I don't know what I would do with myself staring at him for 26
0: minutes.
1: He's
0: a very handsome man.
1: See, and he's got great pipes.
0: Yes.
2: By the way, I've got these glasses.
1: Oh, I thought you were going
2: to
1: say you got great pipes.
2: These glasses. I'm going to see Dr. Cerruti, too.
1: Really?
2: Oh, yeah.
0: Lisa Ireland, go to Dr. Cerruti.
1: Is he really?
2: I want to get this thing done,
0: We're starting to move me.
2: No more glasses.
0: Yeah.
2: I'm anti-glasses now.
1: Beautiful. Mason and Ireland on a Live Imaging Tuesday. Go ahead, Mason.
2: All right. Coming up next for you, more steam behind Aaron Donald. Aaron Donald.
0: Told you. Why don't you people listen to me?
2: Mighty, we will do that coming up next. Mason and Ireland, 710 ESPN.
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2: So it's a big day. There's so much going on. Obviously, we're reacting to the fact that the Rams have landed Myles Garrett. They made the trade yesterday, and the town is so excited over this. Another big star.
3: And we're going to speak to him later in the show.
2: Exactly. We will hear from Myles Garrett.
0: If we need things to break right.
2: Yeah.
0: We're either going to get him or Travis and DeMarco are going to get him.
2: I heard he wants to be on our show.
1: If it happens during Super Crosstalk, imagine all of you with him.
2: Oh, all of us with him would be fantastic. Actually, Super Crosstalk would be great. By the way, there's
1: You said actually as though it isn't great every day. You miss Cappy,
2: no,
1: don't you?
2: I miss Cappy. I 100% miss Cappy. I've said that.
1: You don't miss Sedano, which I understand how that
2: feels. No, I miss Sedano, too. But I do miss Cappy. I miss mixing it up with Cappy. I think we should find a way to connect our shows in some way. Like a rivalry, something.
1: If you are serious about that, 100%. I can work on that.
2: Do it.
1: Okay.
2: I will go. I just want to mix it up the way we used to.
1: We have the Pizza Hut content studio in the back.
2: I know.
0: Been back there.
2: Oh, it's nice. Really cool. Yeah. They did a great job with it.
1: Here's the one issue. Yeah. And I ripped everybody this morning about it.
2: Yeah.
1: The chairs are not meant for sports radio hosts. So there's very cool little chairs, and it's a low camera angle.
2: Okay.
1: We all have a desk.
2: Yeah.
1: For, like, normal people like myself that might have a little, you know, I'm curvaceous.
2: A little extra, sure.
1: Nobody wants that camera shot into an open crotch and me sitting like this.
2: Huh.
1: So I need Pizza Hut pillows to put on my belly. The only person that can pull it off, and I said this, is either you,
2: yep,
1: Sedano, maybe Funches. all the rest of us, it's not complimentary to our builds.
2: Okay, I will say this.
1: Yes.
2: Spanx. Have you thought about wearing Spanx?
0: Doesn't Kim Kardashian own part of that company?
2: Yeah, she does.
1: Do they make male Spanx?
2: They make Spanx for men.
0: Spanx and Skims are two different things.
3: That is correct.
2: They're called guy Spanx. You should try guy Spanx.
1: I think I tried guy Spanx once. But
2: I believe you probably did.
1: So that's the pizza content.
0: Tell that story on the radio.
2: All right. So, ladies and gentlemen, again, there is speculation about Aaron Donald maybe returning to the Rams.
0: Uh-huh. And who brought that up and got mocked?
2: You were ahead of the curve. Here's Michael Brockers.
12: That I do have some information that might be considered as some knowledge that others might not have. I'm not going to tell it all. You know, you got to watch more of the Locked On Rams show to get some of that. But will say this. My guy is staying ready so he doesn't have to get ready. And I'm going to just leave the audience with that.
0: And you gave me a major eye roll.
2: Well, by the way, so did Sua.
0: Right.
2: Sua gave you the same thing. Now, yesterday, it is worth noting that in his most recent IG post.
1: Which are incredible, by the way.
2: They're not
0: as good as Magic Johnson's.
1: No, but his, because you caused my algorithm, because it heard me producing the promo with you saying Aaron Donald's coming back. All night long, Aaron Donald workout videos that he was posting yesterday.
0: Yep. Beautiful.
1: That he says he's game ready.
2: Yep.
1: I mean, this guy's incredible still.
2: He says, hashtag ready, and the song in the background is Ain't Done by Bixtus.
0: By who?
3: What I need
1: to say that 10 times.
2: Bixtus.
0: Is he even close to pronouncing that correctly?
3: I don't have no idea who that is.
2: Bixtus? Brian, you know, right?
3: What I think that we should do as a station, as a bit, is I think somebody needs to do the Aaron Donald workout every day until he's back.
2: Oh, my God. Are you kidding me?
1: I got 50-pound dumbbells.
2: I hit in the forehead with the pull-down bar.
3: Just attempt at doing it. I think it'd be good if we did that once a day until
2: Aaron Donald is back. I don't do that. I'm watching the workout video. I couldn't possibly do that, but I could do that. So, I mean, some of it I am actually doing.
3: I think you could do the half medicine ball mountain climbers. I think you could do that.
2: I can do that.
3: Yeah.
2: He's doing triceps. I mean, everybody does triceps, right?
1: Yeah, but he's using 150-pound dumbbells.
0: As long as they're not legs, I'm in.
2: Yeah. For some reason, John is something against...
0: I'm anti-legs.
1: By the way, legs help you.
2: Legs is what burns calories.
1: Tom Looney once told me this, our friend Tom Looney.
0: Well, and that guy's a workout fiend.
1: If you do leg press once a week, you have better sex.
2: That's
1: really? What he said.
2: Okay. I've noticed that.
1: Well, you know, he is a rascal in the sack.
2: Leg day means fun night. All right. The other thing that happened, Pat McAfee was texting with AD.
13: We know each other, obviously. It for sure got me thinking. I said, holy, can I say that? Okay, that's what I respond with. Okay. And then he responds with 35, removed 2 years ago. Got to see if that fire can light back up. And then we show clips of him doing it. And I tell him, I say, you're from Penn Hills, brother. Fire is always in there. And then I say, go get the knives back out. Okay. And then there was a laughing response. If Aaron Donald comes out of retirement to work alongside Myles Garrett in that entire defensive line, and the Super Bowl is in L.A. again, Snead and McVay are going to look like they're, the best of all time?
2: Mm-hmm.
13: There's the greatest of all time, being able to just build these things the way that they're building it, which goes against completely how everybody else is seemingly trying to do it. You know, the draft picks thing became a thing with Les Snead. They end up winning. Frick these picks.
0: Yeah, that's what he said.
14: Well, that's what the NFL put out, so...
13: Frickin' picks.
2: Texting with Aaron Donald. I
0: just want to say you heard it here first.
2: Maybe not impossible. John Ireland broke the news. Don't aggregate him, but he broke the news.
0: No, aggregate away.
2: Oh,
0: you want full credit.
2: Yeah. No, you don't have to aggregate. You can aggravate him.
3: Oh, yeah.
0: Well, that's
2: aggravate him.
3: I think we all understand that this is not going to be August. This is not going to be when we're going to see Aaron Donald. We're not going to see him in training camp. Practicing with the guys. We might see him around.
2: Right.
3: We've seen him the past couple of years around training camp, but.
2: Stretch run, November, December, playoffs, Super Bowl.
3: Get ready to stay ready.
2: Yeah. All we need him for.
0: By the way, did you hear the fact that Morales revealed this morning on the Morales Morning Show?
2: I did not hear the Morales
0: Morning
2: Show.
0: That I like to suck on the tap.
1: He does like to suck on the tap.
0: What's that mean?
1: You know why he can do that?
0: Because I have Life Source water.
2: You're a so tap you, sucker?
0: I am.
1: Listen, you don't want to be a city water sleazeball. Yeah. You want to be able to be like Johnny I. When Johnny I gets out of the shower, he can do two things.
0: Yeah.
1: He can get out.
0: Me and the dog.
1: He wiggles it around because he's clean.
0: I'm wiggling. I'm doing a happy dance, and I'm sucking right from the tap.
2: Oh, that's beautiful.
1: Can you give me that clean for the drop in the morning?
2: What an image.
1: 3, 2, 1.
0: I get out of the shower. I do a happy dance, and then I suck on the tap.
2: Bam! There you go. Perfect. Perfect.
0: And and what we're talking about is Morales and I both did what you should do and installed a Life Source whole house water system. And Chris, why did we do that?
1: Because we were tired of being city water sleazeballs. That icky chlorine.
0: Exactly.
1: Chlorine water, your dirty water. You don't want to feel gross when you get out of the shower.
2: Absolutely not.
1: You want to be able to do a happy dance.
0: Right. Exactly. And suck on the tap.
1: Yeah. And suck on that tap.
2: Yeah. Yeah.
0: And plus, Mace, best part, no heavy salt bags are constantly swapping out filters.
2: Good.
0: It has zero maintenance.
2: Oh, perfect.
0: So once you put this in, you get clean, healthy water tap in the house.
2: Why don't I have it
0: Well,
2: yet?
0: Because you haven't done this yet.
2: I would like to suck on the tap. Yeah,
1: I bet you and Juan want to suck on that tap.
0: All right, Mace, it's because you haven't done this yet.
2: Yeah.
0: Call 800-WATER-99.
2: Okay,
0: 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Taste and feel the difference. Morales, how happy are you that you're now sucking from the tap?
1: I am so happy. I am free. I suck on that tap. I'm not a city water sleazeball anymore.
0: We're tap suckers.
2: Tap suckers, exactly. Yeah.
1: You want to be
0: Good
1: a tap sucker
0: guys.
1: Like us?
0: Tap suckers. I
1: take that in the back. Sales team, why don't you do that's how you do
2: run
1: a live
2: with
1: read.
2: That. That's the way it goes.
0: Yeah.
2: All right, coming up next for you, an idea was just thrown out about LeBron. It might completely change how LA fans think of
0: him. Well, it'll make the YouTube chat happen.
2: It will. We will do that coming up next. Mason and Ireland, 710 ESPN.
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15: 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You know what you hear less of? 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
16: Yeah.
15: They have to help. Even Trent Williams, like I was watching those videos about Caitlin Clark calling for help. Help. You have Trent Williams calling in help. I need help on this dude. So if you're going out, you're going to have to delay. That helps you. This is what I mean. It's a game plan changer.
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3: Hey, girl. 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
1: 12:31 on a live imaging Tuesday, presented by Providence. Little summer breeze. Little yacht rock for you, Jack. Makes you feel good on a Tuesday. Makes you feel saucy and smooth.
6: Yeah,
1: mate.
6: Saucy and smooth.
1: Just
6: actually,
1: like Miles Garrett.
6: More saucy than smooth.
1: Miles Garrett is part of that summer breeze.
6: Absolutely.
1: Coming to L.A.
6: Now, we've just gotten a reaction from Aaron Donald's wife, Erica.
1: Okay.
6: She has just tweeted, "Y'all are hilarious." That's it. Y'all are hilarious.
1: Didn't say no. You think the wife is blocking this from happening?
6: Yeah, Erica's. Yeah, she's put her foot down. I think. Do you think has she put her foot down?
1: Well, one thing about Aaron Donald coming back is they would have to find a way to pay him, which would not be easy. I mean,
6: correct.
1: I think they would.
7: Does he like planting trees?
1: Hey, that's what we can do.
6: Oh, yeah, let's siphon some money off and circumvent the salary cap, because that's what we do now in the NBA.
1: All right, by the way, since you brought that up, I know you're going to go to this LeBron thing.
6: Yeah.
1: But, since you brought it up, yesterday, Joe Sanberg, the founder of Aspirations,
6: yes,
1: was sentenced to 14 years in prison for his role in the Clippers Aspiration scandal.
6: Yep.
1: Do you guys think that now the NBA has their smoking gun? They blame the whole thing on Joe Sanberg and Ballmer and the Clippers skate, because that's what I think might happen. Probably, yes.
6: I think the league is going to do something.
1: Will it involve any suspensions or any first round picks? Because I think no. I think they'll announce something that sounds like it's harsh, but it isn't. Like, we've taken away their next 10 second round picks. Most second round picks don't make your team.
6: Right.
1: You know, so it'll be something like that.
6: Yeah, I mean, I would fine him $500 million, because on
1: Ballmer,
6: a scale, he's worth.
1: You know how you and I
6: he's
1: sit,
6: worth $20 billion.
1: You know how you and I sit in our massage chairs at night.
6: Yep,
1: Ballmer has $500 million in the couch cushions of
6: right.
1: his massage
6: he,
1: chair.
6: By the way, he also, I don't know if you know this about Ballmer, but he always keeps cash in the house, and he likes to put it on his bed and then roll around in it.
1: That's what I do. That's what I would do, for sure.
6: It's an image, isn't it?
7: Yes, yeah. It is.
8: If the NBA doesn't do anything, though, it reminds me a little bit of the whole Ipe Otani situation.
6: Mm-hmm.
8: Because whether or not you believe that is actually what happened, that, you know, Ipe completely defrauded Otani, Otani knew nothing about it, Ipe is going
1: okay.
8: to jail.
1: It's interesting that's
8: it
1: where
8: him.
1: You went here. Isn't, in this scenario, isn't Ipe Joe Sanberg?
8: Yes.
1: He took the hit. He's Scooter Libby. He took
6: Shane. Oh, boy, that's an old school
7: that's
6: reference.
7: That's a good reference.
8: Yeah. That was good. The NBA doesn't want to punish Steve Ballmer.
1: No,
8: he's
1: they
8: an
1: like him too
8: owner.
1: Much.
8: He built this whole stadium.
1: And
8: he is great.
1: Adam Silver works for him, not the other way around.
8: And the MLB didn't want to punish Otani. He is your star. I mean,
6: yeah, but
8: they
6: I
8: like
6: also,
8: to believe that.
6: I mean, am I the only one? I think I am the only one that doesn't believe Shohei was in on whatever Ipe was doing.
1: I don't think Shohei
6: I don't
1: was,
6: think he knew.
1: I don't think Shohei was betting.
6: Do you think he knew?
1: That's what you're asking.
7: I think
1: yeah.
7: he knew.
6: I don't
7: yeah.
6: think he knew.
7: Eh.
1: Well, how did they find out?
6: Eventually, a business manager said, hey, wait a minute, you know this money's being siphoned off.
1: Well, he knew then.
6: Now, I'll say this.
9: I no longer have a business manager, but I used to have a business manager. I never saw a bill. I never saw a balance statement.
10: He could have, if he kept the numbers right, he could have pulled the Office Space scam on you.
9: Or he could have done
10: In Office Space where Ron Livingston came up with the idea to just take pennies out of every account and add it up to a bunch of money?
9: Yeah.
7: He could have also used one of your seven shell companies to wash money.
9: True.
8: But
10: like on your Friends and Neighbors.
9: Yeah,
10: like
7: that's why I did it.
9: I am up to...
7: Did you watch the finale? Or not the
9: no,
7: finale,
9: the
7: this last episode?
9: Right.
10: No, no, but are you up to the most recent episode's ending?
7: Did you watch episode 9?
10: Is it 8 or 9? I think it's 8.
7: 9.
10: And 9's coming. Or was that 9?
7: No, that was 9. 10's coming.
9: What
7: Friday.
9: I saw
10: Something
9: was
10: huge happens at the end of
9: kidnapping.
10: 9. No, no, no.
7: That's the end
10: of 8. That's a warm-up to what's coming.
9: Oh, really?
7: Yeah.
9: Okay.
7: 9 is pretty good.
9: So is that, do I have one more and then the finale? Okay, so I'm up to that.
10: But watch it tonight.
9: Yeah.
10: Because it is a major, major development.
9: You know who is
7: And of course, just like every episode, nobody can resist Amanda Peet.
9: Amanda Peet
7: really annoys me.
9: See, wait a minute. Amanda Peet is one of the best things on the show.
10: Well,
9: I love Amanda Peet.
10: Lisa and I were talking about is most TV shows don't have roles for older women.
9: Right.
10: But this has two killer ones.
9: Right.
10: The Amanda Peet role
9: and
10: the
9: Olivia Munn role. Yeah.
10: They're both great. And both those girls are great in it.
9: Yeah. Yeah. No, I think
7: they just can't keep their hands off Amanda Peet. They'll ruin it all for Amanda Peet.
9: Yeah, well, Amanda Peet's having a hard time.
10: Well, not,
9: no, I mean not.
10: Wait till you catch up.
9: Oh, really?
10: She's having a hard time, literally.
9: Oh.
10: Are you up to speed, Emily?
8: No.
9: Okay.
10: All right, you guys got to get up to speed. Brian, are you watching Friends and Neighbors?
11: I haven't seen the second season yet.
10: Okay.
9: Oh, okay.
10: Come on. Watch with Allison. You guys will like
9: it.
10: I wish we all watch shows together.
8: We can commit to doing that if we want to.
9: Yeah, we should. I'll even commit to one of your stupid reality shows.
10: But what show other than Friends and Neighbors would we all jump in on? Like if Pluribus was starting up again, we would all do that.
8: Hey, what about Cape Fear coming out on June 5th?
9: Oh, Cape Fear, that looks good.
10: No, I'm offended. I saw the trailer for Cape Fear. Why are we messing with the Robert De Niro Cape Fear?
9: Because it was the Robert Mitchum Cape Fear long before it was De Niro.
8: Dead horse, being beat on.
9: De Niro came after Mitchum.
10: Right.
9: The movie was originally from the 60s.
10: Right. Same thing with the Thomas Crown Affair. Steve McQueen, Faye Dunaway,
9: good movie.
10: Redone by Pierce Brosnan and Rene Russo. They were great. No more remakes of the Thomas Crown Affair. No more remakes of Cape Fear.
8: You can't claim that because you got a remake.
10: What are you talking about?
8: We get a remake.
9: You like the remake of Cape Fear.
10: But why do we need another one?
8: Because our generation has not seen Cape Fear.
10: What I'm telling you is the Mark Wahlberg, Robert De Niro Cape Fear is worth watching for your generation.
8: Right, and so
10: this
8: is the original.
10: Remember when Disney Chris remade Brian's Song? It was terrible.
7: Yeah, it wasn't good.
9: Yeah, no, that's...
10: Billy Dee Williams and James Caan nailed it the first time.
9: You can't create that one. That was just a little bit of magic. That and Something for Joey was the other TV movie from back in the day about John Cappelletti.
10: Where he promised his little brother was dying of leukemia and he promised he'd score 4 touchdowns. And his parents go, why'd you tell him you'd score 4 touchdowns? You've never scored 4 touchdowns. He goes, I got caught up in a moment. And he went out and scored four touchdowns.
9: Yeah. It's a great little, and again, a tearjerker.
10: When he gives the Heisman to his brother and his brother doesn't understand what's happening.
9: Yeah.
10: And his dad has to explain it.
9: Yep.
10: It's yours. He's giving you the Heisman trophy.
9: Yep.
10: And he goes, why? And they don't have the heart to tell because he's dying.
9: Yeah.
10: And they don't have
7: it
10: the heart to tell.
7: It is a final, as somebody
10: knows. Yeah.
7: The last show we all watched was Succession.
8: No, Pluribus.
7: What I'm saying is that everybody watched it at the same time, right?
9: Right.
7: And I mean a whole station. All of us were watching
9: it. Oh, yeah, everybody watched it.
7: Not just shows. Everybody was watching that finale.
9: Yeah.
10: Are you guys all caught up on Running Point?
11: I finished it. It was good.
9: Yeah, it was fun.
10: Yeah, you haven't watched it, Em?
8: I'll watch it.
9: I think... It stars John Ireland.
8: I know. I've watched the first season.
9: John Ireland steals the entire series.
10: How dare you besmirch my acting debut?
9: I'm surprised Brenda Song doesn't say, you know what? He's taken too much of the shine. I want a different play-by-play announcer.
10: Well, that might be coming in season 3.
9: Oh,
10: yeah.
8: Can we do Cape Fear? And even if you don't like it, John,
9: let's try it.
10: Sure.
8: Okay.
10: Because it's a movie, right? It's not a TV series.
9: It's a limited series.
8: It's like The Presumed Innocent. Presumed Innocent was really good.
10: Another one that didn't need to be remake. The Harrison Ford one was fine.
8: I've never seen the Harrison Ford one.
9: Yeah, the miniseries was great.
10: Are you aware that you're not banned from watching the originals?
9: Well, she does.
8: But I like Jake
9: She does Gyllenhaal. A pretty good job of going back and watching movies. She's seen more than...
10: Yeah, but she didn't like Chinatown.
9: Well, I mean...
7: You didn't like Chinatown?
9: Yeah, I... I know. I lost.
8: I don't like.
9: I lost think, some respect.
10: By the way, I think no. I think Mason and I oversold it to Brian
9: yeah,
10: and
9: I
10: Emily.
9: Think so.
7: But it's pretty damn good. They don't need to oversell it.
8: It felt like it was 8 hours long, Chris.
10: Yeah.
7: But you say that about the? Would you say that about the Godfather?
8: Yes.
9: The other day,
10: you would. The. Yeah,
9: yeah, I don't get that.
10: The other day, Bill Maher was doing a comedy bit, and he said something like, "This is the life we have chosen,"
9: yep.
10: And nobody in the audience understood the reference. Yeah.
8: You know what I did this weekend for the first time, because I'm trying to catch up on Spielberg movies that I haven't seen. I actually haven't seen a lot of them, so trying to catch up.
10: Is it true Bill Simmons got Spielberg on his podcast?
8: He did.
9: Oh,
10: unbelievable.
8: They
9: That's
8: did,
9: fantastic.
8: 2001 A Space Odyssey on rewatch.
10: Because he got Aaron Sorkin to do Butch Cassidy and the Sundance Kid.
8: It's amazing.
9: It's amazing.
8: I can't believe that they got Steven Spielberg.
10: Did you listen to it yet?
8: I haven't yet. I'm saving it. But I've only seen 2001 A Space Odyssey once. But anyway, I watched.
9: So what, what Spielberg movies are you catching up on?
8: A light Saturday afternoon, I watched Schindler's List.
9: Oh.
7: Wow.
10: You ever see the...
9: it's an amazing
10: film. You ever see the Seinfeld episode where Jerry's been trying to date this really cute girl in his building, and they go to Schindler's List and start making out, and Uncle Leo's in the movie and sees him, and it becomes a big scandal that they were making out during Schindler's List.
8: It's like, what part turns you on about Schindler's List? I don't really understand.
10: Mason Wan walked out of the Great Gatsby.
9: Yeah, we did walk out at halftime.
8: That's different, I think, than making out during Schindler's List.
9: Yeah, it is. You're right. It's different.
7: May I ask a question?
10: Of course.
7: After Schindler's List was done, did you turn the TV off, or did what did you watch after that?
8: I did, take a breath, and then I fired up our friend O.J. Jackson Jr.'s old movie, Ingrid Goes West.
9: Ingrid Goes West is a fantastic movie.
8: Okay, here's my Saturday. And I'm sorry, this is not
7: a short Schindler's List is not a short movie.
8: It was not.
7: No.
8: I kept my phone in the other room. I tried to commit to Schindler's List.
9: Yeah.
8: So I watched Set It Off.
9: Okay.
8: Amazing movie. Loved it. Then I watched...

0: It could be Melissa Rowland. They got a bunch of good people there.
1: Okay.
0: Says that the Warriors are now in the running for LeBron due to the Lakers' uncertainty of what's going to happen. If he goes to the Warriors,
1: yep.
0: And all of our listeners are going to celebrate because they don't want LeBron. You're going to see what it's like to be the used to be the it girl, but I'm not anymore. You wait till you see all the national TV games the Warriors get. Wait till you see how their ticket prices go up. Wait till you see how they become the number one jersey on the road. I don't know why you guys don't want LeBron.
1: But you're talking about, I'm talking about the actual basketball on the floor.
0: Right.
1: Like Golden State can have LeBron. They're still not beating OKC or the Spurs. Still. Not
2: really turning just the old guys banding together at the end of their
1: careers. To me, that's
2: careers.
1: The Expendables.
0: See, what? Well,
1: that's Draymond. That's Steph. That's LeBron. That's the Expendables.
0: Right. And what if they go get Durant?
1: Oh, that's then they really are
0: then
1: expendable.
0: No. Then it becomes that
1: the Avengers.
0: Yeah. Like the
3: it'll also
0: the
3: be a reality show of how it won't work.
1: Yeah. I think you overstate, and we'll find out on Sports Graffiti. I think you overstate the number of people that hate LeBron.
0: I absolutely do not. I think I'm understating.
1: I got a 5-page letter today from a guy named Larry Altman from Lake Balboa.
2: Shout out, Larry.
0: Hey, Larry.
3: Does Larry? Never mind.
1: Look at this.
0: Wait a minute.
1: He wrote
0: it out on a computer and printed it.
1: Yes, he wrote out this entire letter.
3: It's like
1: a Ramona article. I can't get through it.
0: But
1: like
0: wait,
1: three cities.
0: Okay, so I know nothing about this,
1: yes.
0: Right?
1: Yep.
0: I'm guessing he does not want LeBron.
1: He says that because we can't tank and rebuild like OKC or San Antonio or Philly, any other teams have done, the Lakers have to make a difficult decision. They must try to keep us in contention, and it doesn't look financially feasible to keep LeBron on the payroll at a massive price.
0: I'm telling you, but
1: this isn't hate. This is like basketball.
0: I spent 3 hours yesterday in the YouTube chat. They all want LeBron gone.
1: Well,
3: I think that's more to annoy you.
1: I don't think the YouTube chat is necessarily representative of the feelings of the city.
0: Well, wait a minute. Every time we do Sports Graffiti, people call and say they don't want
1: LeBron. And I don't think the number of calls, I don't think all the calls.
0: All right, we'll keep track today.
1: Just the angry people call. Nobody ever calls and says, I'm happy, there's leprechauns.
0: A vocal minority, in your opinion?
1: I believe it's a vocal minority. And we will hear from you, by the way, during Sports Graffiti.
3: Coming up at 1 o'clock.
1: By the way, later on, reminder, we think around 2:30, Miles Garrett, brand new member of the Los Angeles Rams, is going to join us. So we will do that a little bit later on as well.
0: Yeah, so I just checked in on the YouTube chat. Pete Tolner, Ireland, we want you gone over LeBron.
1: Oh, really?
3: So why do people say that, though?
1: Wait a minute. Can I ask you?
0: Yeah.
1: Does the team have a team option on you? Like, could they?
0: Yeah,
1: on
0: a moment's notice.
1: Is it possible they don't pick up your team option?
0: Of course.
1: Yeah, and then does that give us more cap space?
0: Yes.
3: Are you talking about this team or that team?
1: No. I'm talking about
3: the Lakers.
1: The Lakers.
3: Yeah, because John ain't going anywhere here.
1: No way.
0: Yeah, I might need it because Pete Tolner is chasing me to Golden State.
1: Yeah, there you go. All right, coming up for you, Icebreakers, Mason, Ireland, 710 ESPN.
0: All right, if you're looking for a new car, do you want to do something first, Chris?
3: I had a liner, but I'll do it after you.
0: Okay.
3: Or I can do it right now.
0: Go.
3: The morning show is taking over SeaWorld this Friday. Join Cappy, myself, and Bergman from 7 to 10 a.m. Take the plunge into the brand new shark encounter. 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And we're to feed them with a trainer. 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Plus, see the new Dolphin Adventures and Ocean of Dreams drone shows. We'll see you Friday in San Diego.
1: Nice.
0: Ann Esther says I could be the Idaho Spuds new announcer. Is that a real team?
1: I'd like to be the Spuds announcer. Hey, go Spuds.
0: All right. 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

0: Morning Show, right here on ESPN LA. It wasn't even real yet. And Cappy and Sedano were talking about Myles Garrett as a Ram.
1: Rumor about the Rams and Myles Garrett, too. Mm-hmm. That's been surfacing all of a sudden. I mean, I love how the Rams are involved in every rumor.
2: Well,
1: it's fantastic.
2: But isn't every LA team involved in every rumor? I'll tell you one thing, though. When you think about Myles Garrett, the rumors began, George, last basketball season when Myles Garrett showed up in the ESPN LA suite.
1: Yeah.
2: People started circulating it around. Oh, my God, Myles Garrett's in the ESPN LA suite. You know that ESPN LA is a business partner of the LA Rams. What's he doing here exactly? And that's
1: they're also
2: a
1: business partner of the Cleveland Browns. So.
0: Did Cappy speak it into fruition? Myles Garrett is now a Ram, and the Sedano and Cap Morning Show is reacting tomorrow morning at 7 a.m. on your home of Rams football, ESPN.
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10: All right, John is in the plus. He has 4 points for this
11: month so far.
12: Right.
13: How did I ever win a month? I don't understand.
11: You got Jody Foster me on the last day.
10: John was out a lot because he was on the road.
12: I won by default.
10: This month is up in the air, though. The others kind of have a good chance this month because you guys are both taking some vacation. So for 10 points, I was born in L.A. in 1983. My mom is a costume designer and a fashion stylist, and my dad is a tour accountant for Guns N' Roses. I have a tattoo on my left forearm that reads, Nancy Rules. It's a tribute to my grandmother.
11: All right.
10: I like this person because this person has a lot of fun facts.
13: Yeah, this is interesting. Okay.
10: Nine points. I worked at a skate shop growing up, and I attended three colleges, the New School, Bard College, and the University of Colorado Boulder, but never finished my degree.
11: Okay. I've got a guess, but I don't know if I'm right. I'm going to wait one more clue.
10: For 8 points, I am in the SNL Five Timers Club, and I officiated Adam Levine's...
13: Mason.
10: Okay.
13: Try Will Ferrell.
10: Incorrect.
13: Okay.
10: And I officiated Adam Levine's wedding. And Adam Levine is the lead singer.
11: Ireland.
10: Okay.
11: Jonah Hill.
10: That is correct.
13: Oh, I forgot about, his family.
10: His brother was the manager for Maroon 5.
13: For Maroon 5.
10: God,
13: I should have known that.
10: But let me just read the rest, because I think I have a lot of funny Jonah Hill stuff. So I train in Brazilian jiu-jitsu. My sister's also famous. She goes by a different last name, and she has been in an Oscar-nominated movie, Lady Bird. And she has been on Broadway. She was on Funny Girl first before Lea Michele was in it.
13: That's
10: and
13: right.
10: And then she wasn't that great.
13: Beanie
10: Feldstein. I've been nominated for 2 Oscars, once in 2012 and once in 2014, both times for portraying real people. And I was ranked 28th on Forbes' list of highest paid actors from June 2014 to June 2015.
13: Okay.
10: I'm just saying 1 year.
13: I'm trying to think. His Oscar nominations, Wolf of Wall Street. What was the other one?
12: Jonah Hill.
11: Moneyball, maybe?
10: It is Moneyball.
14: Oh, it is Moneyball. There
10: you
14: go.
10: It is
14: Moneyball.
10: Yeah.
11: Yeah.
10: Anyway, the rest of them is just how we got started. But
12: okay,
10: you got
12: cool.
10: 7 points. Oh, no, 8 points on that, John.
11: Wow. So I'm up to 13 minus 1, 14.
10: 12.
11: 12. Yeah. Cool. Yes. Icebreaker sponsored by Blue Ice Vodka, the finest vodka.
12: Yeah, go ahead.
11: Sourced from Idaho potatoes. Hey, Mace.
12: Yeah.
11: You know, there's been, be careful how I word this because anything political gets misconstrued.
12: Uh-huh.
11: But, you know, the 250th anniversary concert is not going well. A lot of people are dropping out. So Blue Ice has stepped into the void. They're offering USA's 250th birthday and Blue Ice anniversary bottle.
12: Oh.
11: So that's how you can celebrate the birth of the
12: cool.
11: country, and you don't need to worry about offending anyone.
12: By the way, there's all... Yeah, go ahead. Finish that.
11: Currently available in stores for the straight expression in both the 750 milliliter and the 1.75 liter sizes. Blue Ice has three great flavors. The traditional vodka. And by the way, the Huckleberry is my favorite. You pour that with some lemonade over ice and you're laughing. And they also have the espresso martini. You just pour that over ice and you're done. Blue Ice Vodka, because taste is everything.
12: By the way, there
11: are you going to celebrate the country's 250th birthday, Mace?
12: There's a big.
11: I'm going to be in Italy when the country turns 250.
12: You're leaving the country.
11: Yeah.
12: By the way,
11: not out of protest. I'm proud to be an American.
12: They are doing something at the Coliseum this year. I don't see any of the music acts, but they say it's a family friendly concert on July 4th.
11: Yeah, they've all canceled.
12: No, this is in L.A.
11: Oh, okay.
12: No, and there are celebrations all over the country. Everybody's kind of doing one. This is the L.A. one. I don't know who's going to perform at it, but they're doing it at the Coliseum.
10: I know the NBA Finals, they got patches on the jersey.
12: Oh, nice. Yeah. No.
10: At the NFL field, they had it on the field starting this year and stuff. I'm going to be in San Diego. I went there last year. My two friends are in the Navy.
12: Oh, okay.
10: And so I hang out with all the people from the Navy
12: that
10: are
12: nice.
10: In town.
12: Yeah. Yeah, no, everybody can celebrate 250. That's a huge deal. All right, so John, Bomani Jones.
11: I remember him. Used to work at ESPN.
12: He has a really dumb take, and I want to play it for you and
11: okay.
12: get your reaction to this dumb thing that Bomani Jones says.
15: They are so all in on this year that
12: the
15: only assumption that I can make is that Sean McVay is out of here after this year. I don't know what exactly he's going to do. Like, he sounds like one of these guys that's like, I don't want to be coaching when I'm old. And maybe he gets in there on television, though I'm not sure what job is available now that Mike Tomlin jumped in and got that one. But he can't plan to stay there for very long because the bill is going to come due on this. It's amazing that the bill never quite came due on all the moves that they had made before. But the bill is going to come due in an incredibly competitive division.
12: The hell is he talking
11: about? Yeah, this is where I don't know Bomani, and I don't know where he lives, but I would be willing to bet a lot of money it's not in Los Angeles.
12: Right.
11: Because, first of all, they did pay the bill. They went 5-12 the year after they won the Super Bowl, and they got rid of everybody. They got rid of Marcus Peters. They got rid of Jalen Ramsey. They got rid of Todd Gurley.
10: Aaron Donald retired after that.
11: Yeah.
12: Yeah.
11: And they were down for a year.
12: And by the way, and we've heard from Sean McVay in the interview, I think, with Bussin with the Boys, where he said at that point he thought about walking away.
11: Right.
12: But he didn't want to be a quitter.
11: Yeah, and I don't – you look at most of the Rams. I mean, sure, Matthew Stafford's 38.
12: Yeah.
11: Almost all the other good players are 30 and younger.
10: And he's
11: right,
10: the
11: all
10: one who coveted Myles Garrett. He's the reason for the past 4 years they've been trying to get Myles Garrett. Why would coaching him for 1 year be like, all right, time to hang it up?
12: Yeah, I don't understand the take at all.
10: Nothing about this move made me think Sean McVay wants out.
12: No,
10: it means that he's
12: not.
10: Probably more in than he's ever
12: means
10: been.
12: Means dude wants to win.
11: Yeah, I think Bomani's lost his marbles.
12: Yeah, wants to win.
11: All right, 877-710-3776. 877-710-ESPN. Open the phones, Em. We will go to Sports Graffiti. And before we do, Mace, I want to wish a very happy birthday to someone we both know and love.
12: Okay.
11: Today is the birthday of one David Singer.
12: Oh, Dave Singer!
11: So happy birthday, Dave. I know you're probably
12: fantastic
11: listening.
12: Fantastic guy.
11: Over, he runs the NFL Network now. He left us and now is in charge of the entire NFL Network.
12: That's fantastic.
11: So Rich
12: he
11: works for him.
12: He runs the entire network, yeah.
11: Yeah, and but Dave, have a good birthday.
12: Wonderful guy, beautiful family.
11: He brought Nico to a Laker game right at the end of the show.
12: Nico's a great kid. Great kid, and Maxim's a great kid. All right, so I wanted to, let's do one thing real quick here. I've talked about this. We've talked about it on the current episode of Mason Plus, which came out today, there is a showdown between John Ireland and Travis Rogers.
11: Yeah, there is.
12: In West Wing trivia. And I'm going to play a little bit of this. You're not going to know who wins, but I'm going to play a little bit of it so you get a taste.
14: It is the ultimate West Wing face-off, John Ireland versus Travis Rogers. I want you to explain a little bit of why the West Wing is so important to you.
16: This is the first show that I think didn't treat either Republicans or Democrats as idiots.
17: They didn't treat the viewer like an idiot. They didn't kind of explain every single little thing.
14: According to the Thanksgiving episode, what temperature should turkey stuffing reach to avoid salmonella?
16: I don't know, but I wrote down 400 degrees.
17: 165.
14: Travis takes the point. It is 165. What was the name of the fictional Middle Eastern nation whose treatment of women upset CJ during the arms deal storyline?
16: Kumar.
17: Kumar.
14: Kumar is correct. Yes, you guys are both rolling now. It's 5-5. What seat does Sam Seaborn run for after leaving the White House?
16: California 47th.
17: Yep.
14: California 47th is right. Yes. You guys are tied at 7.
12: And you got to listen to the whole thing to find out who wins that. By 7-7 right there.
11: I hate to do this, but as a proud wing nut, that was a question you got from Michael Roth, and he's wrong.
12: Which question?
11: CJ got upset at Saudi Arabia, which is not a fictional nation, because of the way they treat women.
12: So what was Kumar?
11: Kumar was the fictional nation that we go to war with.
12: Oh, okay.
11: Yeah, but we knew what you were looking for.
12: Yeah, yeah, but you guys did figure it out.
11: Michael Michael tried to play at our level and couldn't do
12: it. Yeah, yeah. So, hey, go to the ESPN LA YouTube channel. You can search Mason Plus, spell out the word plus. Also on Apple, Spotify. It's a fun one to watch because we dressed it up.
11: Yeah, and we won't tell you who wins. We'll give you a few days to watch it.
12: Yeah, it's a really fun show. Really fun show. All right. Coming up next for you, Sports Graffiti. All the lines lighting up, 877-710-ESPN. 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
6: All right, let's hit them up. Let's start out in North Hollywood with Steve. What's up, North Hollywood, Steve?
7: Good afternoon, guys.
6: Good afternoon.
5: Good afternoon.
7: First, let me say I am over the moon, and I'm rarely over the moon about Myles Garrett. And then I'm going to move on to the Lakers.
6: Okay.
7: So, let's talk about this LeBron thing because, you know, it's not like we brought it up before. It's not like Ireland has thrown this out there before. look, John, the horse is dead, okay? We've beaten it. It's dead. Everything is – this is old news now. Look, all the fans that I know, and I'm a longtime Laker fan,
6: okay,
7: but I'm a contemporary of you guys. I go way back. I remember when they traded for Kareem.
6: Wow.
7: I'm okay. A big Kobe guy, but I'd like him back. I'd like LeBron back. However, if he doesn't recognize that they can't pay him a lot of money, if they really, like Windhorse reported, if they really have to go to him and basically say, well, this is what we're going to do with every dollar, and this is how it's got to be, but then it's ridiculous because – why doesn't he, because you know he understands this, he's very smart, why doesn't he inherently understand that this is his best chance to win a championship, taking less, maybe taking, I don't know, taking that $15 to $20 million and allowing them to sign Austin Reeves and
6: right,
7: to bring Rui back.
5: Okay, but
7: and to
5: yeah,
7: bring
5: Steve,
7: Marcus back.
5: You say he should realize that it's his best chance to win a championship. No, it's not. He's an unrestricted free agent. He can go wherever he wants. He can go to San Antonio. He can
6: right,
5: go to the Knicks.
6: But for $3 million.
5: Right.
6: Right, which he's not going to do.
5: Right.
6: The Lakers can pay him more.
5: But what Steve's point is that he needs to take less in order for them to do it. So if you're just going to commit to take less, he's a billionaire.
6: Right. Look, I think he changes the narrative of his career in Los Angeles if he takes less and says, you know what? I want you to build a great team around me. Let's go win.
5: Right, but you and I wouldn't do it, so why should he do it?
6: Because we don't have $1 billion.
5: Eh, we're doing all right.
6: Yeah, we're doing all right,
5: yeah,
6: but we do not have $1 billion. Let's go to Jim in South L.A. Jim, you're on Sports Graffiti. What's up, man?
8: Hey, I would do it if someone offered me a little less. I mean, like Mace says, he's a million, man's got $1 billion, but, you know, everybody says they don't like LeBron. They don't want him to come back, and it's a bit. Just like Chris Morales is a bit, this is a bit. It's just what you say and what you do. You go against the grain, right? We need LBJ back at a lower price because there's nobody better out there that you're going to get. And he needs to understand that at this point in his career, he's got to take less. I understand not wanting to do it before to set a precedent, but it's the end now. And
5: does Jim
8: he want to be KD
5: Jim,
8: going on all over the place?
5: Let me correct you on one thing. He's taken less, for sure. There's no way he's not a $50 million player anymore. And so he's taken less. The question is how much less? If the if the Lakers offer him 20, I think that's $5 to $7 million more than he can get anywhere else.
6: Oh, yeah. It's mostly right. It's mostly 15 that he can be offered out there, right?
5: For the mid level.
6: Yeah. If he accepts the mid level, I think that's an unbelievable opportunity for the Lakers.
5: Yeah,
6: but I don't know that he's going to do it. Do you think he's going to do it, or is he going to squeeze him?
5: I think they're going to settle at a number that starts with a 2.
6: I think it should start with a one. That's my opinion. If you want to build around him,
5: Bobby
6: it should start
5: Mark
6: with
5: says
6: a one.
5: It's going to start with a three.
6: Ooh. Right, I know.
5: Yeah.
6: Yeah, Bobby says, so, we'll find out. Let's go to, that's, by the way, the three is if he were to go to Cleveland.
5: No.
6: Yeah, it would be three in Cleveland.
5: We asked Bobby when he was on the show, if LeBron re-signs with the Lakers, what do you think the deal looks like? He says, 1 year, $30 million.
6: Yeah, I would never do that.
5: Well, the Bobby ever. Would. Bobby Marks would.
6: Yeah, but would you?
5: Yeah. Depends. Do I have enough money left to pay Austin?
6: Yeah, you can get Austin and LeBron. You can't get Rui, you can't get Smart, you can't get those guys. You can't get Luke Kennard. If you pay LeBron 30. LeBron, take a little less so we can put a team around you that can be competitive.
5: All those guys, I'd have to think about.
6: Yeah. Let's go to Al in Ontario. Hey, Al, you're on Sports Graffiti. What's up, man?
0: What's up, guys? So I'm calling about LeBron. At the end of the game, Wemby, he said he played as his life depended on it. Kobe Bryant one time was eliminated from the playoffs. They asked him what he's going to do, and he said he's going to train to exhaustion. LeBron James, a couple years ago, when he was eliminated with the Lakers, he said, it's just mess. I go back to my life, and you go back to your miserable lives. And I feel that's one of the reasons why I don't.
5: All right, so far we've had two calls, and both of them don't want him.
6: Right.
5: Which is my point. Most Laker fans don't want LeBron.
6: Right.
5: I talk to him every day. I think they're mistaken, but they don't want him. And that's the world we're living in.
6: Yeah, that 2011 quote, and I don't think we can, you know, he's evolved. He says, at the end of the day, all the people, that was nothing on me to fail. At the end of the day, they have to wake up tomorrow and have the same life that they had before they woke up today.
5: I actually watched that.
6: They have the same personal problems they had today.
5: I actually watched that the other day.
6: Yeah.
5: It was before he had ever won a title.
6: I think 2011?
5: I think he looks at the world differently now.
6: Yeah. Let's go to Elvis. Hey, Elvis in Panorama City. What's up, Elvis?
9: Another beautiful day in L.A.
6: Yes, it is.
9: So, I'm with you, John. We need to appreciate one of the best players in the NBA. I mean, LeBron James, like you say, we've always got a chance if he's on our team. And I would rather have him with me than against me. He's been an amazing player from the time he got in, and still at the age he is. I mean, I'm, you know, Showtime era, and Kobe, Shaq, you know. Yes, I didn't like the Chicago Bulls, but damn, I had respect for Michael Jordan, Dennis Rodman, and all them guys, Scottie Pippen. You know, I wasn't a fan of the Boston Celtics, but I had to respect Larry Bird's game. And LeBron is one of those, man. You got to respect his game, and I'd much have him with me than against him.
6: Okay, there you go.
5: I can assure you that most listeners to our show do not respect LeBron's game.
6: Well, wait a minute. We're hearing very mixed today. Well, there are many more.
5: That's the first pro LeBron call. That's the first guy that wanted to keep him.
6: Yeah, but John, I think from a basketball perspective, you can make a case that they can add other pieces that will make a difference if you don't keep LeBron James.
5: Here's the risk when you do that. Who are they?
6: Yeah, I mean, we've mentioned a lot of the names.
5: Yeah, they're not as good as LeBron, any of them.
6: Right, but if you can get a package of, you know, they're not as good as LeBron, but they do give you depth. Like, for example, that Trey Murphy thing with Herb Jones, that kind of thing, I think works. You're adding two rotation pieces.
5: By the way, Trudell texted me yesterday after we did that.
6: Yeah, what did he say?
5: He said it was the worst idea you've ever come up with.
6: Really?
5: I didn't think that it was.
6: Really?
5: Yeah.
6: He thought it was the worst idea ever?
5: He said that Herb Jones and Trey Murphy were the best players on the Pelicans, and all they did was lose. And, and so why are we in a big hurry to go get them?
6: Because they don't have to be our big guys. They are they're rotation guys. They're not top of the roster. They're by no means are they our best player.
5: Right.
6: But Trudell's they are the kinds of players that will make a difference.
10: Yeah, Trudell's not a huge fan of yours, frankly.
5: Yeah,
6: is Trudell really not a huge fan of mine?
10: He doesn't like you that much.
6: Yeah, that's because I kick his ass in fantasy basketball every year.
10: Him and Geeter were amazing last night.
6: I'm sure they were.
10: On Lakers talk.
6: Yeah, they know their stuff.
5: They did it together?
10: Yeah.
5: Oh, I would have called into that.
6: Yeah, I would have called in too.
10: And then tomorrow night, tomorrow night, I believe, after the NBA Finals Game 1, Trudell and Beto will be on.
6: Oh, wow.
10: Yeah.
6: Oh, that's cool. Yeah, we got, by the way, we should talk about that.
5: I think Ben from La Mirada may call into that show.
6: Ben from La Mirada.
5: Yeah.
6: That'd be good. Let's get one more in here. Let's go to David in Sylmar. Hey, David, what's happening, man?
11: What's up, Mason?
6: All's good.
11: And John, look, when LeBron first came to the Lakers, I was a little skeptical about it because, I mean, I was just grew up with the Kobe era, and Kobe was my favorite player of all time. I'm too young to ever watch Magic Johnson. But I think now that we have LeBron, and I feel like, you know, I think we have to keep him. A lot of my family's like against keeping LeBron, but I think we should keep LeBron because he's a once in a life and, you know, generational talent. And when you have him rocking that purple and gold, I mean, like the last caller said, I'd rather have him than not have him. So I think we should definitely keep LeBron.
6: All right.
11: It should be on a team friendly deal. Not the biggest.
5: Well, that's
11: deal,
5: the needle you have to thread.
6: Agree on that. It needs to be. By the way, we're not going to get to all these calls, but Laker fans who don't want LeBron are dumb. Actually, let's get that in. Daniel in Anaheim. Hey, Daniel, what's up?
12: Hey, I'm just going to reiterate pretty much what the last caller said. LeBron is – I'm a Kobe guy too. I'm too young for Jordan. I'm too young for Magic. I'm too young for those guys. I'm a diehard Laker fan. Kobe was my idol, right? LeBron is an amazing talent, even at this age of what he does. And to not have him on your team, I just think that it's crazy. But, right, the hard part here is, do you cut the rest of the team and let them go and, you know, honor his legacy or honor his career? I think that's the decision that needs to be made. I just think I would hope that there is some logic here to help the team do well this year.
6: Right.
12: And he takes a team-friendly deal and, you know, hopefully is in the twos. I think if it's in the threes, I think that's not going to work.
6: Yeah, yeah. I think the threes is not good at all. It's got to be the I would like to see the 15, but you say 20.
5: I think 20 is fair for both sides.
6: He is the best available free agent.
5: Yeah.
6: That's the thing. We're talking about the best available free agent. By the way, Austin Reeves and LeBron are two of the best three free agents
5: A lot of people say, well, how can you pay Austin more than LeBron? It's just because it's Austin's turn at the trough.
6: Exactly.
5: You know, it's not that no one's arguing that LeBron and Austin's a better player than LeBron. He probably isn't at this stage. But
6: right.
5: You'd be paying Austin that he's going to continue to grow and get better.
6: Yes.
5: But I think you can get Austin for a number that starts with a three.
6: A four is a heavy lift.
5: Yeah. Just like a three lift. Is a heavy lift for LeBron.
6: Right. We sort of set the scale those two guys. All right, coming up next for you, the umpires want to take all the fun out of the college baseball tournament, John. They want to take all the fun out of it, drain the fun. Talk about that coming up next. Mason, Ireland, 710 ESPN.
5: Drain the swamp.
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26: Who let the dogs out?
5: 118 on a live imaging Tuesday presented by Providence. Mace, you know why we're playing this?
6: I do. Our friend, head coach of the New York Knicks, Mike Brown.
5: Go New York, go New York, go.
6: Who my mom said she's rooting for the Knicks because when my mom worked at a school in Cleveland, Mike Brown's kids went there, and she saw Mike all the time, and ultimately, you know, he brought cookies, he brought all kinds of stuff to the people in the office. Just a wonderful guy. So he just did his pre-NBA Finals press conference, and I'll just play this one short clip.
27: Who let the dogs out? Woo, woo, woo. Who let the dogs out?
5: What is this in, woo, woo, what context could there be for that?
28: Let's guess the context. Let's try to figure out the question that gets him to have that response.
6: Yeah, what leads to that?
27: Who let the dogs out?
6: Mike Brown, head coach, New York Knicks.
27: Who let the dogs out?
5: I'm going to guess it has something to do with his defense playing like a bunch of crazed dogs.
28: Here's it. Hey, Emily Hebel, ESPN LA here. Hey, Mike Brown, you guys are like pretty serious underdogs in this in the series against the Spurs. What do you think going into the series?
27: Oh, that, who let the dogs
5: that
27: out?
5: Is good.
27: Who,
5: yeah.
27: Who,
5: okay.
27: Who
5: is that accurate?
27: Out?
5: Is that what?
28: Oh, I have no idea what the context is.
6: Oh, we don't actually know the context?
28: No.
6: Way to go, Mike.
28: I just thought it was pop up my timeline.
6: It is
29: there's
6: very
29: no
6: funny.
29: No question before the clip.
6: There's no question.
29: It's just that. Yeah.
6: Yeah, maybe he opened with it. Maybe that was his opener.
5: Why
6: I'd like
5: did
6: to say
5: Mike
6: it.
5: Brown say who
6: I'd
5: let
6: like
5: the
6: to say
5: dogs.
6: A few things about the NBA Finals. Let me start with this.
27: Who let the dogs out? Who? Who let the dogs out?
6: Anybody?
28: Any further questions? Any further questions?
6: Yeah,
28: that sums it up.
6: Do you need anything else? Or is that pretty much all? By the way, that's the clip that's going to play everywhere.
28: Yeah. That's going to be on your board.
6: By the way, you know what? Morales.
5: Yes.
6: He did it clean so that we could
5: play. It was clean.
6: It was very clean.
5: That's always what I ask.
6: I know.
5: Is it clean?
6: You want the drops to be clean.
5: Because it's hard when the drop has a little background because then you got to fade. It's just weird.
6: Yeah, you know, it's like I didn't get a clean drop from Luke Robitaille on this one. I always wanted.
5: Was it that clean?
6: Yeah, it was not clean.
5: Yeah, do you miss Luke when we're in the offseason?
6: I do. I look forward to those conversations with Luke. And, you know, Luke feels the same.
30: Yeah.
5: Speaking of which, a conversation you look forward to, Dr. Robert Clapper coming up in about 10 minutes.
6: How are you? Hey, the freeway series coming. Join Greg Bergman at Clearman's Galley. I've done some of my best work there in San Gabriel.
5: You did something there. By the way,
6: Yeah.
0: Those days will never happen for me again, but that was my first time ever having a martini.
6: Oh, yeah.
0: With you.
6: Oh, memorable.
0: You had seven of them.
5: It was your fault?
6: I had.
0: No, it was his fault.
6: He said, you're going to drink martinis.
0: Oh, okay.
6: I said, okay.
0: Oh,
6: I'll do what you say. You seem to have power around here. So Clearman's Galley in San Gabriel, Blue Review Watch Party. It's this Sunday, June the 7th, 1 p.m. The Boys in Blue take on the Angels. Our friends from Milagro Tequila will be pouring their signature freshest margarita straight from the Margarita Mobile, Sunday, June the 7th, coming up this Sunday with Greg Bergman at Clearman's Galley in San Gabriel. So there you have that. That'll be fun. That'll be fun. By the way, I forgot to tell you this, John. So we have planned. I think I've got it all approved, and I can say it, right, Em? I can now say this officially?
28: You know the answer to that because you got the email.
6: So Mason takes a listener to a local baseball game is going to happen.
5: Okay.
6: We're going to take two listeners. There will be one winner next Wednesday and one winner next Thursday.
28: We're working out the rules still, right? Of how
6: they
28: win?
6: Stepha seems to have it together.
28: Okay.
6: I talked to her yesterday. She says, good.
28: You know more than I do.
6: Yeah. So we will do Lie of the Day next Wednesday and Thursday. And then me, BC, and M, and John, you're certainly welcome to come with us listeners.
5: Do you know the date yet?
6: Yeah, it's
28: any other day.
6: It's Tuesday. it's against the Tampa Bay Rays, one of the best teams in baseball.
5: Yeah, what's the date?
6: It is...
28: The 16th or the 15th, Mace?
6: It's the 16th.
28: The 16th.
5: Of July.
6: Of June. 16th of June. Tuesday the 16th.
5: All right, we'll see.
6: Okay.
5: I think I'm in town.
0: Now, I once went to a Dodgers game with you. We sat behind home plate.
6: You are so annoying.
0: But you also really talk to me. And then so I just forced myself.
5: Did he put his earbuds in to block you out?
0: Are you going to talk to the fans?
6: I absolutely am. This is kind of like a mix and mingle.
0: A mix and mingle.
6: I want to meet the people.
0: Oh, is that what you want to do?
28: He's campaigning for Man of the People for the Mandy's.
0: You want to press the flesh?
6: Press the flesh. Are the Mandy's going to happen?
0: December. Probably the second weekend of December. Awesome. But we are going to wait till the Lakers schedule comes out.
6: All right,
28: you know what else
6: is
28: annoying? What was happening in the softball game during the World Series. I think we had the clip of it.
6: Yes.
28: John, you sent this to us.
5: Okay, so you find this annoying. Because I find it entertaining. So here's kind of what happened.
6: Yep.
5: There was the College World Series is going on right now in both men's baseball and women's softball,
6: yes,
5: and ESPN's televising most of the games. The other day, there was a 10-inning game between Arkansas and Nebraska, and the person everyone was talking about is a woman named Susan Eads.
6: Okay.
5: Now, what's weird about that is that Eads is the umpire.
6: Interesting.
5: We put together, this is like 1 minute of Susan Eads calling. Now, tell me if you think this is entertaining or not. This is how she called strikes the whole game.
1: Bell is frozen here. Vocal strike. And now a strike 24 and 2.
5: Yeah.
1: And just look
5: the whole game.
1: Now.
28: It has to be painful.
3: Coaching staff.
6: All right. I'm sorry.
5: Come on, Mason.
1: Strike two, Casey.
6: Yeah, that is.
5: Come on,
6: not,
5: give me one.
6: No, that's
5: strike
6: super, super annoying.
5: BC, give me one.
1: Number seven to Kevin Zoo.
6: Who calls strikes like that?
5: Russ, give me one.
6: Yeah.
5: Come on, Mason.
6: That would be so annoying.
5: Emily did it.
6: I refuse.
5: Oh, you're Michael Thompson now.
6: Woo!
28: There we go.
6: Yeah.
4: No, 10 innings. It's crazy.
6: Yeah, that is
5: all
6: ridiculous.
5: Night.
6: Yeah. What? Honestly, somebody needs to give her a talking to.
5: Well, if you do, she has the con. She can throw you out.
6: Yeah, but I'm talking about like the National Umpire Association needs to say, look, that's too much.
5: I would just call her and I would say, woo!
6: Yeah.
5: Hang up.
28: It sounds what wrestler that goes,
6: Ric Flair.
28: Yeah, it sounds a little Ric Flair-ish.
6: Woo! Everybody thinks they invented that, by the way. If you go to any baseball park, everybody's doing woo! We own woo! No, you don't.
5: You know when I say woo!
6: Yeah.
5: In its anticipation of Dr. Clapper making an appearance on this program.
6: Right. Ladies and gentlemen, joining us coming up next is the Dr. Robert Clapper. How are you? Mason in Ireland, 710 ESPN.
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0: Tuesday.
4: Workout talk.
0: Oh, we're working it out.
4: Yeah.
0: Because we feel good that Myles Garrett is an L.A. Ram. You know who else is one of the biggest Rams fans in the city? 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Hello, Doc.
5: How are you?
0: How are you? Excellent, Doc. How are you?
5: Very good. Are you going to Italy?
0: Yes, I'm going on June 24th for 2 weeks.
5: Are you going to Florence? You going to Rome? Where are you going?
0: I'm going to Tuscany for the first 4 days and to Lake Como for the last four. And then I got a night in Rome on both ends.
5: Are you going to be seeing the David in Florence?
0: Probably.
4: The line is too long, Doc. I tried to see the David in Florence. The line is so long. It's not in
0: a regular
4: museum.
0: It can't be any longer than the Sistine Chapel line.
4: It's right up there. Doc, you've seen the David, right?
5: Many times. But, Steve, here's a tip for your listeners.
4: Okay.
5: Pay for a guide, and the Italians, the guide, will take you in the exit. And
0: there
5: you don't have to wait on the line.
0: As usual, solid advice. Okay, Doc, we got a lot to get to with you, so let's start with this. The NBA Finals start tomorrow.
5: Yes.
0: Knicks center Mitchell Robinson underwent surgery for a broken right pinky finger. It's a fractured fifth metacarpal.
5: Yes.
0: To me, it sounds like there's no way a right-handed player like Mitchell Robinson could play with that injury, but he says he's going to play. What do you think?
5: He's going to play. He had surgery where I trained in New York at the Hospital for Special Surgery by a very good hand surgeon. But let's do a little clap revision to explain and answer why can he play surgery on Friday and he's going to play Wednesday.
0: Yeah.
5: So take a look. Make a fist now with your right hand and palms down. Look at the back of your hand. Mm-hmm. And I want you to appreciate the knuckles, right? From second, third, or the ring finger, and now get to the pinky knuckle. That is the head of the fifth metacarpal. Your entire back of your palm, that long bone is the metacarpal, and the knuckle is the head of that bone. The clapper vision is the head, that knuckle, is like an ice cream cone with ice cream on it, but you're holding it horizontal, okay? So the shaft is the cone, and that knuckle is the ice cream. Mm. What Mitchell Robinson did in probably punching somebody or punching a wall, because he didn't do it at practice and he didn't do it during the game, we call it a boxer's fracture. He essentially pulled the ice cream, not off the cone, but he rotated the ice cream so it's 90 degrees to the long axis of the cone. So when you make a fist, you don't see the bump anymore of your knuckle because it's now hidden inside his palm.
0: Gotcha.
5: But in order to hold something, power grip, you're going to feel a marble, if you will, in your palm. So you can't play like that. So what Mitchell Robinson had done on Friday is literally rotating the ice cream, putting it back on top of the cone properly, and has some plates and screws to hold it in place. But this is the greatest fracture location for wearing a brace, and you will not disturb the fracture. So he'll now have to rebound with two hands, but he's not a big shooter anyway.
4: Right.
5: That's why he's going to be back on Wednesday.
1: But Dr. Clapper, it would seem to me they already foul him because he's not a good free throw shooter. Like if they're behind, they'll foul him to send like what they used to do with Shaq, hack a Shaq. It's not going to be easy for him to shoot free throws with that brace on, is it?
5: Well, we're all going to be like I used to be in the stands when Shaq was playing, screaming, bend your knees.
1: Maybe I've been Dr. Clapper, you'll remember this guy. Most of our audience is too young. But Rick Barry was the greatest free throw shooter of all time. He shot 90% for his career, and he shot granny style, underhanded.
4: Yeah, right.
1: Mitchell Robinson should do that.
4: Yeah.
1: What the heck?
5: Well, they won't do the sky hook because they don't like the way it looks, and they're not going to do granny style. That's just the younger generation.
4: Which is so weird because, I mean, granny
1: I would put on a pink tutu if it raised my free throw percentage 5 points.
4: Right.
1: I would.
4: So let's talk Odell Beckham Jr., who is now going back to the Giants. He, of course, famously, in the middle of the Super Bowl at SoFi Stadium, tore his ACL. At the end of the first half, he could have very well been the MVP of the game. He's going back now. He's had multiple ACL surgeries. What has gone wrong?
5: So this guy is amazing, Odell Beckham Jr. We all remember the one-handed catch against the Dallas Cowboys on Sunday Night Football. I mean, he really started that whole idea. He was Rookie of the Year in 2014, and yet he missed the first four games because of a hamstring tear, and he still became Rookie of the Year. The key to answer your question is, in 2020, in Week 8, playing for the Cleveland Browns, he tore his ACL, and he had surgery. But I suspect he had surgery using a cadaver. That has a higher failure rate because, as you pointed out, nobody tackled him. Nobody touched him. He went up to catch a pass, came down, and his whole knee collapsed. And so he had his knee rebuilt again, same ACL, only this time doing it the way I always prefer for 40 years, is to use your own, not a cadaver, but use your own patella tendon. It has been shown over and over again to be the better way to fix the ACL. And that is why, it's my opinion, the Giants are getting an unbelievable player that nobody else wants because he's as good as new in terms of his ACL.
1: Hey, I wanted to ask you, Dr. Clapper, we're talking to Dr. Robert Clapper, head of orthopedic surgery at Cedars-Sinai Medical Center, and more importantly, the host of the Weekend Warrior Show here on ESPN LA. Doc, I've become familiar, I certainly don't have knowledge like you do, but I've become familiar with hamstring injuries because of being the Laker announcer this year. We had a bunch of them. And so last week, Teoscar Hernandez, the left fielder for the Dodgers, was placed on the injured list with a left hamstring strain. An MRI revealed a grade 1 strain. Now, I was under the impression that a grade 1 strain is the one you want. That means it's a slight strain, and you can come back in a week or two. But they're saying he's expected to miss roughly a month. Am I misunderstanding the severity of a grade 1?
5: No, you're totally right. Great. So let's go back again. There's only three grades for a hamstring. Grade 1, you feel it, right?
1: Right.
5: It's just feel. There's nothing structural that you've really done. You just feel it. Microscopic tear. Grade 2 has a bruise because muscles tear and they bleed. So you see it. Grade 3, you hear it. You hear a pop. The grade 2 and the grade 3 share one thing. You're limping. So grade 1, it's just a feel. But why is Teoscar Hernandez going to take longer to recover typically than a grade 1? And the answer is, a year ago, he was out for 2 weeks with a left groin strain. So the front of your thigh, the groin, is where the muscles that allow you to flex your hip. The hamstring, the back of your thigh, are the muscles that allow you to extend your hip. Muscles work in a very interesting way. Agonists and antagonists, kind of like Steve Mason's debate show, which we love.
4: Yeah.
5: There's an agonist and an antagonist.
4: There you go.
5: But the front of your thigh is responsible for one direction, and moving the hip in the opposite direction is the hamstring. They work in concert. The brilliance of our brain is it shuts off the energy to fire the muscle in the front when you want to fire the hamstring to extend your hip. And in order to sit down, you actually have to shut off the hamstring so you can flex your hip to have a seat. They're constantly firing and unfiring. That's how they work. So the very fact that Teoscar Hernandez, in my opinion, kind of has a haunted house because his left side of his lower extremity, the front, the groin, and now the hamstring in the back, the agonist and antagonist, we cannot dismiss what happened last year. You better be extra careful with him because he needs to get that neuromuscular behavior, agonist, antagonist, better in line than someone who just for the first time tore their hamstring.
4: For some reason now, hamstring injuries are the thing. I don't remember this many hamstring injuries in the past. Like, I saw one last night. Ellie Dela Cruz from Cincinnati explained this one. His hamstring injury is rated somewhere between a grade 1 and a grade 2. Like, there's a middle grade, 1A or 2A or whatever that is. Like, are there more hamstring injuries than we've seen in the past, or is that just my imagination?
5: Well, you know, I remember when Mike D'Antoni was really pissed off at Pau Gasol for whatever it was at that time. Remember when, he didn't want to play him because he said he didn't want to lose the game. Remember that whole fiasco?
4: Oh, yeah, sure.
5: But he was very quotable for me as an orthopedic surgeon because he lamented how much he hated the MRI. He lamented he missed the old days because we didn't have an MRI to tell you about a bone bruise, which doesn't show up on an X-ray, or to tell you the quality of a hamstring injury. Back in the day, they would just say you pulled a muscle or had a trick knee. They had these terms that really didn't make any sense, you know, anatomically. But those were the days when a player would go back out, even with a concussion. You know, they would say, I had my bell rung. No, you actually had a concussion. So I don't think that much of the sport has changed, although I do know this. We are absolutely seeing more Achilles tendons, more ACL tears than ever before. And I blame it on the fact that certainly in the game of basketball, you'll have to tell me about baseball more, but whenever you're going in reverse, you are firing your muscle at the same time you're stretching it. That's called eccentric loading. That's when tears occur. So in the case of the NBA, everybody wants to shoot the three-point shot, and they miss. Now that basketball comes flying further back a rebound ever was, and you got to run back in transition. Bada bing, you're going to tear your Achilles. You're going to rip your calf muscle. That's why they're running in reverse a lot more. That's how I can explain it in basketball. You may have to tell me why in baseball we're seeing it a lot more, but it's not that rare.
4: Let me ask you something totally out of the box here. Are you going to Italy this summer?
5: I have enough marble to sculpt, so I'm not going to go, but
1: I miss there to get marble. You want me to bring you something back, Doc?
5: Yes, I would love you to bring me something back. A little David sculpture would be great.
1: Okay, there you go.
4: I'll look for one. My dream is to somehow get an original Dr. Clapper statue in my yard. I'd like to be able to say.
5: I know that, and I have documented that in my head, and the next one, I promise, will be going to you.
1: There you go.
4: That is awesome, Doc.
1: Asking you shall receive.
4: Appreciate that, man. Hey, Doc, great talking to you. Appreciate it, as always. Don't forget, Weekend Warrior Show every Saturday, 7 a.m. here on ESPN LA 710. Thanks, Doc.
5: Anytime. God bless you.
4: All right.
1: See you, Doc.
4: Clap off. We're going to do some fast track coming up next. We're juggling stuff around.
1: At 2 o'clock, Miles Garrett's getting introduced at the Ramp facility. We may take that live. We're expected to get Garrett after that's over. So we're playing with a couple different things, but we'll do some fast track next.
4: In the meantime, maybe you're out on the freeways today and you're looking around and you're like, I drove by an accident on the 10 when I was coming in today. And I'm like, I wanted to shout out the window. 800-345-6789.
1: That is the phone number for our friend Jacob Amirani. Is Jacob coming in here today, Emily?
4: We never know. Jacob, we're on Jacob's schedule.
1: He moves like the wind.
4: Yes, he does.
1: But if you need him, all you got to do is call that number, 800-345-6789. And it can be whatever type of a predicament you're in. It doesn't have to be an auto accident. It can be any type of accident. The other day we mentioned that he's helping some families that had to do with that Garden Grove chemical spill.
4: Yep.
1: So if you feel like you've been wronged, if your health has been jeopardized, Call Jacob. The consultation's free. And Mace, here's the best part that we probably don't talk about.

0: was LeBron for as long as he's been great. He's made as much money as he's made. He's gotten as much influence as he has. All of these things. It is impossible, in my opinion, for any other individual to become the true leader.
1: That's a you problem, is what I would say. That is a you problem. If you can't walk in a room with another alpha and meet their alphaness to get, like, you know, eye to eye, you're the problem, not the other guy.
0: Yeah, I don't see it that way. I really don't see it that way,
1: George. Well, then maybe you're a beta.
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10: Absolutely.
9: Especially when it's time for Fast Track early today, because we'll bring you the Myles Garrett press conference shortly.
10: Zoom, zoom, man.
11: So I have a fun game for you guys.
10: All right.
11: So today is the anniversary, the 24-year anniversary of when The Wire premiered on HBO.
10: Oh, what a great show.
11: I have a blind ranking for you guys. You're going to blind rank five things individually.
10: Okay.
11: And you don't know what is coming next.
10: It's coming next, yes.
11: Okay, I'm going to have you guys blind rank HBO shows.
10: Okay. Oh.
11: All right?
10: Okay. And it's five.
11: You have five things.
10: Okay.
11: First up is The Wire. Mason, where would you put The Wire in your blind ranking?
10: Number three.
11: Okay. Chris.
9: Four.
11: Okay. John.
12: I'm going to put it at three.
11: Brian?
13: I'd go four.
10: Four. Okay.
11: All right.
10: We're obviously saving room for some shows.
11: Okay. Up next, Sopranos. And Chris, you start.
9: No, this is going to be surprising. Two.
11: Okay.
10: I'm also two.
12: I'm also two.
11: And Brian?
13: I'll go three.
11: All right. So
10: we're all saving that number one spot for something.
12: Okay. I know what I'm saving it for something different than you two guys.
10: Okay.
12: Are.
11: And make sure you're keeping in your own head where your ranking is.
10: Yep. Got
11: okay.
10: it.
11: Next up, Curb Your Enthusiasm.
12: I got that at one.
11: Okay. One for John. It's off the board.
10: I am going to go Curb number four.
11: Okay. Brian?
13: Go Curb number five.
11: Chris?
9: Five.
11: Okay. Got two left.
10: Okay. Let's see.
11: Game of Thrones.
10: One.
13: Four.
12: One.
9: Never seen it, so can I rank it?
12: Five. Just put it five.
11: Yeah, just put it five.
9: Five.
11: All right. Last one.
13: Yep.
11: Succession.
10: Oh, no!

0: One.
1: I've only got a five left.
0: I've only got a five, too.
2: Number two.
0: One.
1: That's a good one, and Brian goes number two.
3: All right, everyone read out your list.
1: Say, mine was Game of Thrones, Sopranos, The Wire, Curb Your Enthusiasm, and Succession.
0: If I had it to do over again, I would swap my four and my five. But this is what I did. Curb, Sopranos, Wire, Game of Thrones, Succession. I moved Succession ahead of Thrones.
4: I put Succession, Sopranos, Wire, but I've never seen Game of Thrones, so I would have flipped that.
0: Here's what you should do. You and Steffa should watch the pilot for Game of Thrones. It's only 45 minutes.
1: Oh, yeah. The pilot, you'll be hooked.
3: I don't think they're going to like it.
4: No, she's a huge Game of Thrones person.
1: Oh, she is.
4: It bothers me about watching it.
0: If you're not hooked after the pilot, you won't like it.
4: It's just so dark, the screen.
0: But I think you will like the pilot.
3: Adjust your TV.
4: It's dark, man.
2: Just turn your brightness up. What the hell are you doing?
1: It's too dark. BC, what do you got?
5: Game, Succession, Sopranos, Wire, Curb.
2: All right. There you have it. That's good.
0: Game of Thrones. You said Game of Games. I don't blame you.
2: I also put Game of Games at number one.
1: BC, what do you got?
6: Fast Track.
5: All right. So if you're looking for something else to watch tonight, at the Stanley Cup Finals, puck drop, game one between the Hurricanes and the Las Vegas Golden Knights.
1: Yep.
5: No, last week we had that, Golden Knights missed their media day. They got all this.
0: Right. John Tortorella basically gave the middle finger the entire media.
5: And then they went on and swept the Avalanche.
0: Mm-hmm.
5: When you look at the Knights, they've only been in existence now 9 seasons. And this is their third time at the Stanley Cup Finals.
0: And they won it once.
5: And they have. Mm-hmm. Is this, three times in 9 seasons the greatest start of a sports franchise? And do you think the hockey wanted this?
0: Okay. No, they have been criticized by the other teams that they made the expansion draft too easy for them.
1: Put it in the context of, is that the greatest start of a franchise?
0: I remember when
3: the Ravens,
0: Carolina Panthers, but the Ravens were just the Browns who moved. But when the Carolina Panthers came in and the Jacksonville Jaguars came in, I'm trying to remember, but one of them was in the AFC Championship game.
3: I think it's the Panthers versus in the NFC Championship.
0: Within 2 or 3 years?
3: With the coach that coached their
0: Tom
3: team.
0: Tom Coughlin?
3: Someone else. I got to think.
0: Okay. But yeah, I
1: there
0: that's
1: is
0: what
1: a correct
0: comes
1: answer here. There is a correct answer. The Miami Marlins, who won, the Florida Marlins, who won 2 World Series in their first 5 years.
0: 97 and 2001?
1: Yes. No, not 2001, 2000.
0: Okay.
1: Yeah.
0: That was the Josh Beckett year when they beat the Yankees.
1: Yep. That's a pretty good start.
0: And 97 was the Gary Sheffield year where they beat the Indians.
1: Yep. And they tore them down, both teams, they tore down. Was that Trader Jack?
0: Jack McKeon. Great guy. You said play golf with him in San Diego.
3: Yeah, you want me to do another fast track?
1: Yeah, sure. Let's do it.
3: So I just saw this come across, and it's from Boris Kitt, who writes for the Hollywood Reporter. Okay. And this is important to you, John, because I think you're involved with this organization that does this. But in test screenings, Paramount Skydance reports sports movie Mr. Irrelevant, which is going to be about David Cornsweet's going to play the actor. Or the person scored.
0: That's the guy who played Superman, right?
3: Yes. Yeah. Scored an ultra rare 100 out of 100 among women over 35 and an overall 92.
1: Wow.
3: So, do you think this is going to be the hot mom movie
0: I
3: of
0: just
3: Christmas?
0: Sent this to Melanie Salata.
1: Was she involved in it at all?
0: I'm going to find out.
1: Yeah.
0: And if she was. So my involvement with this is Melanie's dad, Paul Salata, is the founder of Irrelevant Week. We lost Paul about 5 years ago. Just one of the great guys of all time. And what they do is Paul said the motto of Irrelevant Week is doing something nice for somebody for no reason. And they just make a really big deal out of the last player picked in the NFL draft. And on the final night, like this guy has a parade at Disneyland. They give him the keys to the city in Newport Beach. On the final night, they do the opposite of the Heisman banquet, the Lozman banquet.
1: Oh, that's so funny.
0: That IMC, and she brings in all these famous people, NFL Hall of Famers, to basically roast the last player
1: picked in
0: the draft.
1: And there have been some good ones.
0: Lee Steinberg comes in, including
1: Brock Purdy.
0: Brock Purdy.
1: Yeah.
0: Yeah.
1: I remember kicker Ryan Succop was one of them.
0: Really good one.
1: Yeah.
3: And so this movie is going to be about John Tuggle, who is a running back who was the final pick of the 1983 NFL draft. Landed with the New York Giants. Tuggle played just one season, going on to win the New York Giants Special Teams Player of the Year.
2: Can I be honest? I hope
1: the Mr. Irrelevant people made money on this,
0: yeah,
1: because there has to be a rights fee, right?
0: I just sent it to her.
1: They invented it.
0: I'm going to figure it out.
3: It's going to be an incredible showing. It's just going to be me and a bunch of other 50-year-old women seeing this movie. Let's go.
0: If Melanie has something to do with this, I can get us into the premiere.
3: Heck yes.
0: All right.
3: I want to see David Corn Sweat in person. He is a beautiful man.
0: Okay. Right. I think I may be able to assist in your quest.
1: There you have it. That's Emily's version of, is he hot?
0: Yeah.
3: Yeah, honestly. Really? He's Superman.
1: Yes, he is. Hey, Children's Hospital Los Angeles has their biggest event of the year. It is the Walk and Play LA, bringing the community together.
0: Yeah, Morales.
1: For a great day supporting kids who need life-saving care, enjoy a scenic 3K walk with the Chris Morales.
4: And Momo. 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
4: So I just went back there, and everybody was like, wow, Mace donated $500. 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
1: I am.
4: 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You don't have to walk on Saturday. We'd love to have you. But join Mace. Join myself. I'm donating $25 each hour I'm on the air.
0: I'm donating $26.
4: $26.
1: Every hour he's on the air.
4: So look at that. And Mace donated $500.
1: Yeah. That's officially the bit.
0: Yeah.
1: Like
0: $1 more than Morales.
1: So when we do Christmas gifts around here.
0: Yeah, it's always like, who gives the best thing?
1: Right,
0: yeah.
1: And I always add $1 to whatever you give.
0: Because I always move first.
1: Yeah, you go first, and I'm like, I'll add $1. All right, coming up next for you, we'll go live to the Myles Garrett press conference when that starts happening. We expect to hear from Myles Garrett here on the show a little bit later on next hour. Mason and Ireland, 710 ESPN.
0: All right, Blue Ice Vodka is the largest American potato vodka, and it's rated double gold. 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My wife has 10 of her tennis girlfriends descending on Idaho this weekend. I will miss them all. I'm going to Idaho on Monday. They'll all be out of there by then. And I predict, Mace, there will be no Blue Ice left
1: by
0: the time I get to Idaho on Monday. 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
4: Ram it. Little after, a little before 2 o'clock. On a live imaging Tuesday, presented by Providence Mason in Ireland.
1: One question.
4: Yes.
1: Whose house?
4: Ram's house.
1: Ram's house is right.
4: By the way, one of the first questions you guys asked me yesterday, and then DeMarco and Travis asked me the same thing. Am I changing my prediction? I was 14-3 last year. Ended up losing that.
1: Yep.
4: I said 13-4 when the schedule came out. I'm staying at 13-4.
1: 13-4.
0: I think that's a good number.
1: 13-4 would be.
4: But if Aaron Donald comes
1: season.
4: Out of retirement, I might go 15-2.
1: Yeah.
0: No, that's it. Nobody's 17-0.
1: There's
0: only one team going 17-0, and that's the Raiders. We all know it.
1: Oh, of course. Of course.
4: Poor Raider fans after this news.
1: Yeah.
4: And really, Cappy went after the Chargers because, you know, he hates the Chargers.
1: Yeah. Brian, how you feel about Myles Garrett not joining the Rams? Are you excited? I mean, are you coming over? Are you a Rams fan?
5: It's an NFC team. We'll see you in the Super Bowl, baby.
3: We'll see you in week whatever we play.
1: Oh, that's right. We play the Chargers.
5: Oh, that's right.
1: Is it an us home game?
5: I believe it is.
1: I think it's a Rams home game. So,
4: now, are you excited? I don't think we've ever talked about this on this show.
1: What?
4: Well, me and you.
1: Yeah.
4: Wednesday, Thanksgiving Eve.
1: I know.
4: Now, are you ready to, because I've already, like, Cappy and I are going to bring in Thanksgiving at midnight in Inglewood over a turkey leg.
1: Oh, that's right.
4: Are you
1: right.
4: going to join us?
1: Will
4: you bite the turkey leg with us?
1: It's the year my mom gets Thanksgiving, so she will be visiting. We'll have to leave them to go to the game and then come back and see Mom.
3: Why
1: and
3: will you
1: after.
3: Be there at midnight?
1: Yeah, I'm not hanging out till midnight.
4: Cappy always comes to the Rams home
3: game. No,
1: right, but the game
3: is... The game's not going to be over at midnight.
4: It's a 5 o'clock game. We're going to hang out, though.
0: Yeah, you can stay if you want, but they'll probably kick you out.
1: Yeah.
0: You know, by the way, you guys played that Ramit song. Play that Ramit song again, BC.
4: Yeah, play it.
0: Okay, so in this video, this was an 80s Rams video when they played down in Anaheim. And number 81 is a tight end.
1: Yep.
0: By the name of David Hill, and he's dancing in this Ramit video. Do you guys know that David Hill is the younger brother of Jim Hill?
4: No, I didn't know
0: from
4: that.
0: Channel
1: I
0: 2.
1: Did not know that.
0: Yeah, that's David Hill, Jim Hill's brother.
1: I had no idea.
0: Playing in that. Yeah, so if you ever wonder how Jim always got Rams back then, as soon as the games ended, it's because David would send them right to Jim.
1: That is a new story. I've never heard that before.
4: Are you being facetious?
1: True. I am being facetious.
4: Yeah. I actually had never heard that.
1: By the way, I almost, when you started it, I almost said, you want me to finish the story?
0: Yeah, well,
1: because that's
0: could.
1: A good one. That's a good
0: yeah,
1: one.
0: Yeah, you could.
4: You're a bad guy, Mace.
1: No,
4: the
1: not.
4: Man have his stories.
0: No. Chris,
1: I love the story.
0: He's actually tolerant of my stories. If our friends in the YouTube chat that hate you and I...
1: Yeah.
0: They the minute I started to tell a story I've already told, we've explained this a million times, but I'll do it again because it's an old story.
1: He's telling this story
0: right.
1: again, though. Got it.
0: The reason we retell stories, and I'm the leader in the clubhouse in this area, is that we get new people all the time. And Brian and Emily are relatively new. Em, did you know that Jim Hill's brother once played for the Rams?
3: I did not.
0: See, so there you go.
1: Yeah.
0: That's a story
1: and
0: Emily
1: had not
0: heard.
1: It's a brand new story. I totally agree. By the way, and I have no memory, and so every story kind of is new to me.
0: Yes.
3: You're like Dory in Finding Nemo.
1: Exactly. I'm sure. Oh, I did not know that. Jim Hill's younger brother.
3: Do you think this Myles Garrett trade, I saw somebody make the comparison to the Kevin Durant trade. So when Kevin Durant went to the Warriors, they were already humming. They were already the best team in the league. And then you add Kevin Durant. I know the context of Kevin Durant had been beaten by the Warriors and then goes to play with them that season after. But is it comparable?
1: Interesting.
0: Well, I think the comparison people are trying to draw there is that Myles Garrett isn't very vocal. Like Kevin Durant isn't very vocal, but he's an unbelievable player.
1: Or is the point they're already great and they're adding this unbelievable piece
0: that,
1: on top of everything else? Is that what you're getting at, Em?
3: Yeah, I think that's kind of what I'm getting at. But, I mean, we can interpret it any way you want. But I think that it's like the rich getting richer. It's the whole L.A. thing where we get every star. They kind of fall into your lap.
1: Yep.
3: And you know what? The sun does shine a little brighter here in Los Angeles.
1: By the way, Mike Brown wants to weigh in.
7: Who let the dogs out?
0: And we still don't understand the context of this, right?
3: I never want to know the context.
1: It is so good out of context. Whatever the hell he was saying, it doesn't matter because we've got that drop. John, you are, by the way, while we're waiting for the Rams press conference, you are on the Knicks to win the NBA Finals.
0: I am. Statistically, they have had the greatest NBA playoffs of any team ever.
1: Yeah, what are they, 12-2?
0: Well, and it's the margin of victory. They're winning games by an average of 24 points a game.
1: Yeah, yeah.
0: They're just rolling people.
1: See, you know what's weird?
0: But they haven't had any competition like this.
1: So
0: I heard Sedano this morning when I was driving around listening to you guys on the Morales Morning Show. Chris.
4: Yes, thank you.
0: He says Spurs in six.
4: He's very upset that so many people are picking the Knicks.
0: I'm saying Knicks in seven.
1: So
4: Now, are you picking that to support our friend Ben Lyons, or?
0: I'm picking it because I'm rooting for Mike Brown and Josh Hart, who I like both.
4: No Ben Lyons?
0: Yeah, Ben too.
4: Okay.
0: We're going to bring Ben back on. We had him on the other day.
1: I'm rooting for the Spurs, and I think they'll win in seven. I think it should be a great series, but I'm rooting for Wemby. He is, of all the non-LA athletes, he is my favorite. He's my favorite non-LA athlete. Can you think of any? Who's your favorite non-LA athlete?
0: Nolan
1: Not one
0: Ryan.
1: Of our teams. No, a current. Like, somebody that's on another team that's not a Los Angeles team that you really root for and like as a player.
0: Wemby's close.
1: Wemby's there for me.
0: Yeah, Wemby's on that list. I'm trying to think who else would even be on that list.
1: Bri, what about you?
5: Anthony Edwards.
1: That's a really good one.
3: Are we sticking in NBA or are we going
1: to any sport?
3: I think Joe Burrow, who may come to the LA eventually.
1: This is a running theme with you.
3: I love Joe Burrow.
1: You've got Joe Burrow as the successor to Matthew Stafford. I think that's the way the Rams are going to go?
3: I think that's going to happen. I know Evan kind of like offhandedly said it on
1: Evan Cohen kind of talked about it today on Unsportsmanlike.
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3: No, it was actually wasn't on Unsportsmanlike. It was when I was listening to the Morales Morning Show.
4: Oh, there you go. Came back full circle on the Morales
3: Morning Show. But he said, like, you know, they might even never have to use Ty Simpson. You use Ty Simpson in a trade and you end up getting
0: Wouldn't that be something after all this hubbub if Ty Simpson never plays a down for the Rams?
1: Yeah,
0: they end up trading him to the Bengals in a Joe Burrow deal.
3: It's almost like the Trey Lance. I know Trey Lance took a couple snaps, but it wasn't very, very many snaps.
1: You know, back to, we're jumping around here, but I want to go back to Wemby for a second since the finals start tomorrow night. I want to get your reaction to this, John. Kendrick Perkins was asked, is Wemby the face of the league? Listen to his response.
11: Can he complete the mission first? Can he actually win a championship? Can he win a regular season MVP first? Last time I checked, we're on the verge of having our eight different NBA champion on the way now? No one has won back-to-back in 8 years. Can he win multiple championships before we start crowning him that is his league? I'm not taking anything away from Wemby's greatness, what he done against the Thunder, putting the champs to bed. But now he has to go out and complete the mission.
1: Do you have to have won a championship to be the face of the league?
0: It's a great question.
1: Thank you.
4: By the way, wasn't Shea the face of the league? That drifted quickly.
1: I don't think Shea
3: didn't have enough name recognition, honestly.
1: Anthony Edwards was in that conversation.
0: Here's what I will say about Wemby. Even though he hasn't won a championship yet, he is the one player in the league that is absolutely untradeable for any one other player.
1: Right.
0: There is no one other player that is worth Victor Wembanyama in the NBA.
1: Yep.
0: And as I've said on many occasions on this show, I think there's only three or four teams that wouldn't trade their entire roster for Wemby.
1: Right.
0: That's how good he is. So I think he is the face of the league.
1: He's the most fun to watch.
0: Yeah.
1: I mean, I'm rooting. Like, I'm picking San Antonio, but I'm also rooting for San Antonio. He makes every game interesting.
3: I also think one thing about being the face of the league, in a weird way, you also have to, like, your silhouette is identifiable. And, like, Wemby's silhouette is, like, easy to
1: to pick out. He's the guy that's like a foot and a half taller than everybody.
3: I get any of my friends who don't like sports to be into like sports occasionally, and I'm like, you know, there's this guy on this team that is so tall.
1: Yep.
3: Here's a picture of him next to other NBA players.
1: This is my mom, by the way. My mom is like, who is that guy that's so much taller than everybody else?
3: It is very cool.
1: Yeah, it is cool.
3: I saw this tweet that apparently, and I hope this is true, because I want to believe it's true, from Michael C. Wright. It says, sources confirm that Victor Wembanyama treated the team to a screening of the movie Obsession after the Spurs tried to wind down from the emotional toll of Game 7 heading into the finals. Having seen Obsession, I would not be wound
1: Describe
3: down
1: it. I know it's done huge business.
0: What's the elevator pitch? What's
3: it's
0: the 30-second pitch?
3: A young man who is struggling. He has a crush on his best girlfriend.
1: Yeah.
3: And is put in the friend zone.
1: Okay.
3: So instead of trying to fix that, he wishes on a magic stick, kind of like a monkey's paw, that she would like him, and she becomes obsessed with him in a way that is
4: not
3: almost
4: great,
3: like she's taken over by a demon.
1: So the movie is about a magic stick.
3: It's like it's a monkey's paw movie.
4: No, so, not a monkey's paw, not a magic stick.
1: Oh, a monkey.
0: So last night, Em, I walked in, and Lisa was knee deep in some show that had a ton of sex.
3: Okay.
1: Nice.
3: Is it off campus?
0: Yes.
1: Oh, yeah, off campus. I heard, but isn't that
3: like a straight heated rivalry?
1: Isn't like Are they high school kids, though?
3: No, they're in college.
1: They're in college.
3: It's like straight heated rivalry. Isn't there a hockey in it, too?
1: What is this show called?
3: Off Campus.
1: Off Campus.
0: You watch that one, Em?
3: I haven't. Hasn't pulled me in.
0: What network is it on?
3: Amazon, I believe.
1: Okay. Yeah. Yeah. That's interesting. So Lisa watches a lot of sex shows?
0: Well, she reads those...
3: the romance novels.
0: Yeah, she reads those smutty...
1: Does she really?
0: Yeah, she's got one
3: has
0: of those
3: going.
0: Has
3: she read ACOTAR?
0: I'm sure she has.
3: Fifth Wing?
0: Yeah.
3: Fourth Wing?
0: Yeah. But last night I went, wow, this is like... it's funny. I kind of... She walked in when I was watching Industry.
1: Well, Industry is...
0: When Yasmin was going full, like, off the ranch.
1: Yeah.
0: And she goes, wow.
3: Was it the Kiernan Shipka scene? Or
0: yes.
3: Yeah,
1: my husband left something that belongs to him.
0: Yeah.
3: You love a line. The Et tu, Tom. And then that line that you like to...
1: That line is like a killer line that I was just shocked. Like, it takes a lot to... I'm not a prude, like John says. It takes a lot to shock me. I thought that was one of the most shocking scenes I've ever seen.
0: The Industry one?
1: The Industry one. It's insane.
0: Yeah, poor little Sally Draper has certainly changed.
1: Oh, man, she grew up in a
0: hurry.
1: Yeah.
3: Do we want to break and come back?
1: Yeah, let's break and we'll come back. Again, we're waiting on the Rams press conference introducing Miles Garrett
0: Stern's
1: today.
0: Not getting involved.
1: No. I think we've passed all the deadlines. Not he's here and he's going to talk to the media coming up next. Mason in Ireland, 710 ESPN.
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1: Oh,
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13: Christmas came early. 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Miles Garrett is on his way. 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Change L.A. to Wakanda. It's on now, baby. Let's go.
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5: Nice.
4: See, during a live imaging Tuesday, we can stretch each other out if you want during the day.
5: No.
4: It's not weird if it's two friends, man.
5: Still weird.
6: It's still a little weird.
5: Still weird that you consider us friends. All right. Can I, but while we're waiting, I want to say a word about Cosm.
4: Okay.
5: So, John, you've not experienced Cosm yet.
6: Not yet.
5: Really want, and
6: no,
5: you know,
6: but I'm not against it. I just haven't had time to
5: get
6: over.
5: The best opportunity to watch the World Cup is at Cosm.
6: Yeah, I
5: all
6: mentioned
5: those
6: that to
5: games
6: you yesterday.
5: Over
6: that's
5: there.
6: When I was thinking it would be my first time. It would be wait for the World Cup.
5: It's like the official home of the World Cup, and you watch it on this gigantic 87-foot wraparound screen. I just love the place. I was there for Game 7 of the World Series, had an unbelievable experience. I've been there for cinema events.
6: Might
5: They're doing
6: the
5: Harry
6: World
5: Potter
6: Series
5: right
6: game
5: now.
6: Game 7 ever.
5: Oh, it's amazing. And you're surrounded by fans. They're bringing you drinks. They're bringing you food. It's spectacular. If you want to experience it, World Cup, NBA Finals, Harry Potter, anything going on, go to Cosm.com. 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It will change your view of sports forever.
4: I think we should start a little game of games, frankly.
5: You do?
4: I do. And then we could pull out of it and then go back to it if we have to.
7: I'm okay with that if John's okay with it.
5: Sure.
6: Yeah.
5: Okay.
6: I'm easy. But I mean,
7: Chris, you have to participate.
6: I'm here.
5: The issue is
6: what happens if we start game of games and then
5: whoever is ahead.
6: Okay, I like it.
5: Okay, whoever's ahead wins.
6: Like okay. Right.
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5: All right, this is a World Cup quiz. The World Cup starts on June the 12th. Team USA versus Paraguay at SoFi Stadium. We've got Morales, we've got Ireland, we've got M, and we've got Brian. Here we go. Multiple choice, which of these countries failed to qualify for the 2026 FIFA World Cup's 48-team field? A, Italy, B, Netherlands, C, Switzerland. Start with you, Morales. Who didn't qualify?
4: C, Switzerland.
5: Switzerland. Ireland.
6: Italy.
5: Italy.
4: Oh, that's right.
5: M.
7: Italia.
5: Italia. And BC.
6: Italy.
5: Yeah, it is
4: Italy.
5: Damn it. Italy. Soccer power did not make the field. All
6: right. You can still go for lucky loser, Chris.
5: Yeah.
4: I think I'm going to get that.
5: Number two, this World Cup country is home to a place called Mr. Toilet House, which is a toilet-shaped museum celebrating bathroom history.
7: Toilets.
5: Is that A, Korea?
8: Toilets!
5: B, Morocco? C, Bosnia and Herzegovina? Ireland,
4: Herzegovina.
5: What do you think?
6: C.
5: C, Bosnia and Herzegovina. M.
7: Korea.
5: Korea. Brian.
9: Morocco.
5: Morocco. And Morales.
4: I'm going to go Korea as well.
5: Korea is the right answer. Yeah. Home of Mr. Toilet House.
6: So who got that besides Chris?
7: Emily.
4: Emily.
6: Right, Sam's got the lead.
8: Toilets.
5: Number three. Who is likely going to start at goalie for Team USA in the World Cup? Hasn't been completely settled, but he's the favorite. Is it A, Frankie Snow, B, Matt Freeze, or C, Tom Frost? Is it snow, freeze, or frost?
6: Oh, that's a trick question.
5: Start with you, Em.
7: Freeze.
5: Freeze. BC.
6: Snow.
5: Snow. Morales.
8: Freeze.
5: Freeze in Ireland.
6: Snow.
5: It is freeze.
7: Oh, yeah. I knew that.
8: It's a real hot. Yeah.
5: Emily's snow, up. Freeze, frost.
6: 3-2 over Morales, Brian, and I have one each.
5: Number
7: all right,
5: four.
7: Press conference. Start now.
5: Which World Cup country has a capital city that translates as City of the Eternal Spring? Is that A, Portugal, B, Colombia, C, Panama? City of the Eternal Spring. Start with BC here.
6: Panama.
5: Says Panama. Morales.
8: Portugal.
5: Portugal. Ireland.
6: Portugal.
5: Portugal. M.
7: Portugal.
5: Everybody missed it. Medellin translates as City of the Eternal Spring. So
8: I thought
5: the answer
8: they had
5: was
8: the
5: Colombia.
8: Eternal Yayo.
5: They do have that also.
8: Oh, okay.
5: Eternally. Number five. I have talked a lot about my travels on this show. You guys probably have heard the stories. Which of these World Cup countries have I not been to? A, Ghana. B, Egypt. C, South Africa. Start with you, Ireland. Which of those countries have I not been to? Ghana, Egypt, South Africa.
6: I'm going to go South Africa.
5: South Africa. Go to M.
7: I'll trust John. South Africa.
5: South Africa. Brian.
6: South Africa.
5: And Morales.
8: I mean, John should know, but I'm going to throw in Ghana.
5: The correct answer is South Africa. Haven't been there. Been to Ghana. Been to Egypt.
8: I mean, I just wanted to go across against the grain.
5: Yeah.
8: Well, that's a different show.
6: Emily's
8: still
6: looking good at this press conference starts.
5: Yeah,
6: she's up 4-2 over everybody.
5: All right, let's race. Number six. Which World Cup country invented the first roller coaster? Invented the first roller coaster. Was that A, Japan, B, England, C, the Netherlands? Let's start with M on this one.
7: It's hard to picture England doing something fun. But I think I might go with Netherlands. Netherlands.
5: Going with the Netherlands. BC.
6: Japan.
5: Japan. Morales.
8: Japan.
5: Japan. Ireland.
6: Japan.
5: Correct answer. Netherlands.
6: Damn it.
5: Yeah.
7: Boom.
5: Boy,
7: Emily again.
5: Emily is rolling here.
6: I don't know if we can catch her now. How many are left?
5: I've got four left.
6: Okay. She's ahead by three of all three of us.
5: All right. Number six. Fox has put out a list of the 100 best players in the 2026 World Cup. Where does LAFC star Sonny.
8: Yeah, that's how it works.
7: Sun Hung Min?
5: Yeah, exactly.
8: LAFC.
5: Sun Hung Min. Where does he rank? Does he rank number 41, number 61, or number 81? We start with M, who's got a big lead. Where does Sonny rank?
7: 41.
5: BC.
6: 41.
7: We will never know because Miles Garrett is sitting down for the press conference right now. At least on my computer it is. Do you see it yet, Brian? Let's refresh that real quick.
5: Refresh that real quick. Let's see. We're going to get ready to go to the press conference.
7: Well, your YouTube is slower than mine, I guess.
5: So do we stop or do we ask another one?
8: We could just pause the YouTube when he comes out.
7: Oh, here it is. We got it.
9: To his contract. Not sure if it was a signal. They made an adjustment. I've got a good relationship with Andrew Berry. Thought I'd just check in. You know, let's check in. Obviously, Miles and his standing with he's a Cleveland Brown. He's on their Mount Rushmore. So they were a no. But Andrew and I have a good relationship. We like talking about football a good bit. So I would pester him a little bit, probably jokingly at first. Kept doing that. And then we began talking a little more seriously about it. We tried to do this with draft compensation. Then the draft came and went. We picked talks back up. We tried to discuss, you know, more draft compensation. At the end of the day, and where it got a little tough for us is they asked for Jared Verse in return. And similar to what Cleveland did at first, we were a no, based on all that Jared's done for our organization. So during May, we kept trying. We tried to work things out, tried to figure out a solution. But as the June 1st date came to, let's call it, as it was getting closer, probably sometime late May there into that weekend, we kind of had a decision to make. We knew where Cleveland stand. They knew where we stood. And then we proceeded to make the trade. And with all of this, I can say, because I know Josh is here, Stan, I do think this, when you make a move like this, having the ecosystem that Stan, Josh, his family provides for us to be able to do something like this out of the box, a little bit as free agency had kind of come and gone, that's always a very positive thing. And at the end of the day, we were able to agree, and we're jacked here.
10: So much for being brief, Les. You know? No, I'm just kidding. That's coming from me. That's not...
9: Oh, yeah, we'll compare notes.
10: Here's what I will say, though. It's a rare opportunity, and it is challenging because when you look at being able to acquire a player like this, these things don't come up often. And so when you do have a chance, you're saying, hey, can we have the best of both where you're able to get Miles and still keep a player that you love that's been an instrumental part of the last couple years? That was the hardest part of this decision, is parting ways with somebody that we love and care about. Wish him the best in Cleveland, and he's done an amazing job for us each of the last couple years, brought an energy, a production level, a toughness. But the opportunity to be able to get a chance to be able to work alongside Miles, he knows the respect and reverence I've had for his game, just getting to know him over the course of, you know, his career and my coaching career. And we feel like he can upgrade our football team. He's going to make a great impact. The important stuff for us was, number one, you have Bubba Ventrone in the building and Kyle Hoke that can speak to what a great teammate he is and where you really see it on a daily basis. One of my favorite things I saw about this guy was, you know, he gets the sack record. It wasn't the fact that he got his 23rd sack. Watch the teammates celebrating and how happy they were around him. That tells me a lot about him. And he is a pain in the ass to game plan against. And I'm glad we don't have to do that anymore. He makes other guys around him better, and I know he's excited to come in and be a big part of this culture, and we can't wait to get to work. But it's an exciting time, while also, you know, there's a part of it where, you know, you wish Jared Verse the best. But we're excited about this guy, and he's why we're here, and look forward to hearing from him.
9: Hey, Miles, just for the record, Bubba did say you'd play gunner for him.
10: I said no.
11: You did tell him he did tell me that I owed him at least one game at Gunner, so we'll see about that. But very excited, and I want to thank you, Sean, Les, the Kroenke family for making this happen. Very excited to be here. You know, it's an honor and a blessing to be in this building. I have a lot of respect for, you know, all the guys here from the, you know, coaching staff, management, and you know, many of the players. You know, I've got to see it, you know, firsthand, and, you know, it's a very quality team, quality business, and I like the way, you know, things operate, and I'm looking forward to, you know, help bring a championship here to L.A.
12: You're hearing Miles Garrett's introductory press conference here on 710 ESPN.
11: That they're going to depend on me, or...
12: Yeah, Jim Hill, yeah.
11: That's always been my role since I stepped foot into the NFL, so nothing changes for me. No, I don't feel any pressure to be anything else or be anything different, you know, as long as I'm myself and I come here to work every day and I'm a leader, you know, the success will follow. I found out about a week ago that this was even a possibility, and I mean, it was a surprise. It was a bit of excitement, you know, being in LA, you know, have a lot of roots here, and knowing that there's a winning culture and some great teammates and great coaches here. Now, I was definitely looking forward to the opportunity, and you know, God willing, to happen.
9: You know, Miles had a no trade clause, so I remember asking Andrew after about a month of talking, hey, I know Miles has a no trade clause. Are we going to have gone through all this and he's going to say no? So it.
12: Again, you're hearing Miles Garrett introductory press conference. We expect him to join us after this. Mason in Ireland, 710 ESPN.
8: Good reset.
11: Every team's a work in progress.
10: Damn, that's how you feel, huh?
11: Yeah. But, no, on paper, I'm sure, you know, things look great. But, you know, we got to go out there and put the work in. It starts in the field, starts in the classroom, and, you know, we're not going to take a single day for granted. We're not going to be looking at any, odds or favorites. You know, we're going to, you know, win each game day by day. I mean, it's already very solid all around. You know, we have, you know, very talented guys at each position, and that's not just in, you know, my room, but, you know, getting guys like McDuffie. No, that was a big acquisition as well. So, no, I think it's very talented, you know, from the top to the bottom.
13: Can you just take us through your day today with
11: I don't remember half my day. Got, you know, hopped on a plane. First thing that happened was I hopped into, you know, a truck, went to get some a physical, some testing, and now I'm here. So it's been, you know, ripping and running since.
10: Yep. Listen, if he's interested, you know, there is no. Here's what I'll say. You talk to Aaron and you see what he's saying about that. But here's what I would tell you guys overall, too, is, you know, Aaron's a guy that I stay really close in touch with. And I know the respect that he has for Miles. Talk to him about the opportunity to be able to bring him on board. If Aaron decides he wants to dust him off at the age of 35, I bet you he could still do it at a pretty high clip. But here's what I would tell you guys, too. You know, the one thing that's great about Miles, we're not going to ask him to do anything other than be himself and take it a day at a time, be totally and completely present. The last time, you guys remember who the Super Bowl favorites were before season, last season, right? No, you don't. Nobody remembers, okay? So the point I'm making is like, hey, it's a fun narrative right now, but we're going to be inside out. We're going to earn it every single day. We had our first 11 on 11 today, and there's a lot of growth that we need to be able to have as a football team. And we're excited to get him in here, learning the different things that we'll ask of him. But we believe that he can impact the team in a significant way by being himself. You know, and then there's a lot of other guys. It's the greatest team sport that there is. I'm really excited about our team coming together because that's what every single year is about. And that happens one day at a time. We'll finish up this off-season program where it's this week, the following week, and then we'll come back in training camp and we got to be ready to rock. And then the goal will be to be able to peak when we start in Australia. And then, you know, hopefully stay fortunate to stay healthy and continue to build and adjust and adapt as we go. But it's a long journey. We got to be able to handle it. But most importantly is, you know, the caliber of people. How do we come together? How do we establish what this team really looks like? We are fortunate to have a lot of continuity and there's excitement being able to add a player like that. But it's one day at a time. And I love everything that he said because I couldn't be more in agreement. And we're not going to let the outside in narratives affect our ability to be courageous every single day and go swing and see what the hell happens.
12: Myles Garrett being introduced by the Rams today. Here on 710 ESPN, the home of the Los Angeles Rams, and we expect to hear from Myles Garrett after this press conference.
9: You're always
12: is over.
9: Spreading
12: Mason
9: that news.
12: And Ireland, 710 ESPN.
9: This time of year, this season is looming. It becomes the main thing, the more important thing, what you weigh the most. So, but you're always threading that needle for, you know, sustainability, trying to win consistently. That's a hard one to thread.
11: I mean, I'm not sure, honestly. I've gotten a whole bunch of, you know, calls and texts. I've already missed a call from Coach you know, early on. It was just my phone blowing up. But, no, he's been a positive, you know, force in my life, you know, just, you know, giving advice when he can as far as, you know, transition, always, you know, trying to work through different situations, you know, early on in my career. And I'm sure we'll have some more conversations now being, you know, in the same city, so we'll see. But I haven't got to talk to him yet. That's amazing. You know, knowing that, you know, I don't have to, you know, really have a large role in that. I know she's gonna, you know, handle business and on my business and have my best interests at heart. You know, I have no lack of trust in her or anyone on my team, so it's a blessing to have her in my corner, and I know she's always going to do right by myself and my family, and you know, she made this possible as well as Lester Sean.
9: I will say this.
12: All right, there you have it. There is the introductory press conference for Myles Garrett at Rams camp, and of course we will be joined by Myles Garrett a little bit later as soon as he becomes free. Did we officially declare Emily the winner of Game of Games?
4: Yes. Well, yeah, she was like 4-0.
7: Emily wins!
6: The rule was, yeah. whoever was leading when he stepped to the microphone gets the win, and she had a healthy lead. She was up 5-2 over everybody.
12: Shining
7: moment. Did I get
12: moment.
7: That answer right, though, about the where Sun Hun Min was?
6: Oh, that's
12: 41.
6: Right. We're in the minute. I was going to go 81.
12: He was 81.
7: Oh,
12: yeah.
7: Really?
12: Yeah, yeah. And number 81 in the field.
6: Too little
13: it's
6: too late
13: sunny.
6: For me.
13: At LAFC.
12: LAFC. Got to get Mario on for the World Cup, right?
8: He's going to be doing all kinds of stuff.
6: Pepe will be mad.
12: Hey, Freeway Series is coming. Join Greg Bergman at Clearman's Galley in San Gabriel for a Blue Review watch party this Sunday, 1 p.m. Boys in Blue taking on the Angels. Our friends from Milagro Tequila will be pouring their signature freshest margarita straight from the Margarita Mobile. That's this Sunday at Clearman's Galley, 1 p.m. Greg Bergman, Boys in Blue versus the Angels. See you there.
6: Speaking of the Angels,
12: yes,
6: I honestly believe it really stepped up while you were gone.
12: Yeah.
6: But now that Bill Plaschke has written a column calling for Artie Moreno to sell the team, I'm convinced those Angel fans who have been protesting have made a big difference.
12: I normally do too.
6: I don't think fans do make much of a difference. And I know, before you guys come back at me, I know that all those fans paid to get in and that money just goes right to Artie's pocket. But they've been so vocal and so relentless that I actually think they're turning the tide. I do too. I think if Artie ends up selling the team in the next 12 months, they get a lot of credit
12: for it. Everybody should take their shirts off
6: and throw them above your head and yell, sell the team.
12: Sell the team.
6: Yeah.
12: All right. Coming up next for you, we expect to hear from Miles Garrett. We'll keep you up to date on that. Mason and Ireland, 710 ESPN.
13: It's DeMarco Farr and Travis Rogers for your afternoon drive.
14: No, I didn't see that spot.
7: I'm sure you did.
14: I wasn't watching a lot of Telemundo.
7: You should have.
14: An occasional Sabado Gigante.
7: That was it. See, this is why Travis is invited to the carne asada, because he knows what Sabado Gigante is.
14: Yeah.
7: You know what I'm saying?
14: Or the weather.
7: Or Cristina.
14: Yeah, the weather was always interesting.
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12: Yes.
4: You love Mount Rushmore.
12: I love Mount Rushmore. 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
4: 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Getting 7 to 9 hours of quality sleep each night supports everything from brain function to heart health. By the way, it's true. I used to be like 4 hours a night.
12: Yeah.
4: Now it's at least 6.
12: Good for you.
4: I try.
12: Sleep is great.
4: It really is.
12: I'm pro sleep.
4: But you can go like 10 or 12. I'll wake up.
12: I go 9 or 10 every night.
4: The weekends I can get to like 8, 8 and a half at the most. And
12: yeah, Ireland
4: up.
12: Usually
4: like
12: an hour and 15 minutes for John.
15: Last night was a
12: struggle. Hey, I got to tell you, I insist on, I wrote 9 damn questions, and I'll be damned if I'm not going to ask them.
15: Okay, go.
12: Okay. Which World Cup country has the largest Japanese population outside of Japan? A, Brazil, B, USA, C, Germany.
4: Hit the music again.
12: Hit the game.
4: Yeah, I can't feel it without the music.
15: I'm going USA.
12: USA.
4: Wait, what was the question again?
12: Country with the largest Japanese population outside of Japan. Brazil, USA, or Germany?
4: Germany.
12: Germany. PC?
15: Brazil.
7: Why would it be Germany? USA?
12: It is Brazil. Yeah, there
4: really?
12: Why would it be Germany? There was a massive migration.
7: Well, people
15: in Brazil.
12: Yeah,
4: because
12: yeah.
4: they were allies back in that other war.
7: Okay.
12: All right, number 8. Which World Cup country's fans are known as La Marea Roja, or the Red Tide? Is that A, Chile, B, Ecuador, C, Peru? Ireland? The Red Tide, Chile, Ecuador, or Peru?
4: What do you know about the Red Tide, Ireland?
15: I don't think it's Ecuador. I think it's either Chile or Peru. In honor of the great Francisco Pinto, I'll say Chile.
7: I'm sorry, what are the options again?
12: Options, Chile, Ecuador, Peru. Peru.
15: Not Purdue.
12: Peru.
15: I'll pick Purdue.
12: Taking Purdue.
15: Okay.
12: Excellent. Interesting. Going off the board.
7: Ecuador.
12: Ecuador. Morales.
4: Peru.
12: The correct answer, Chile.
15: Yeah, all right.
12: Known as the Red Tide. And the last one. Which World Cup country has a national anthem with no lyrics? No lyrics to this national anthem. Is it A, France, B, Spain, C, the Congo? Which of those countries has a national anthem with no lyrics?
15: Congo.
12: Congo. Morales?
4: I'm going to go Congo.
12: Congo.
15: Show me Spain.
12: And M.
7: Show me Spain.
12: The correct answer is Spain. Did you guys know it?
7: I did.
12: No. Yeah.
4: What are the lyrics for the Congo?
12: I do not know the Congo lyrics, but they do exist. Congolese. That's correct. All right. There you have it. I wanted to finish that because I worked damn hard on that damn game. And I'll be damned.

0: if I'm not going to play it.
1: Well, now what are we going to do since we cleared out everything?
2: Well, let's talk about a couple of things.
1: What are we going to smack around, Mace?
2: Well, first of all, among the stuff that Les Snead said was that obviously Myles Garrett, I think we're going to get him in a second, had a no-trade clause. Les also said building on two timelines, building for now and building for the future. It was Myles Garrett wearing a Godzilla T-shirt in the introductory press conference. We'll ask him about that. Why Godzilla? Although we got a pretty good idea. He destroyed everything. Emma's on the phone, and we...
3: It was just Tim testing the phone line.
1: Oh, okay. Why'd you get so excited? Okay.
2: I'm excited to talk to Myles Garrett.
4: Why don't you just wait till she says he's there?
5: We got a second.
2: The line was lit.
5: I wanted to bounce. I wanted to bounce this draft,
2: yes,
5: which I think is fascinating.
1: Okay, go ahead.
5: All right, are you guys familiar with this Texas Longhorn, Texas Tech Red Raider football story?
1: Yeah.
5: All right, so last week our buddy Sark, Steve Sarkisian, who's now the head coach at Texas, came out and said, we missed the playoff last year, and we had a record of 9-3. There's a team on the other side of the state who made the playoff and went 12-1 playing an easy schedule. And had we played that schedule, our second and third stringers would have gone 12-1. Because he left enough hints, it was clear he was talking about Texas Tech. So Texas Tech comes out and says, all right, Sark, we'll make you a deal. We'll buy you out of your first game. Your first game is against Texas State. It's a gimme.
1: Oh, boy.
5: We will pay Texas State whatever you promise to pay them. We will buy out of our game, and we'll play you in Jerry World week one of the season, and we'll see if you can beat us.
1: Pretty good bet. I got to be honest.
2: That's really good.
5: Sark? No response.
2: It's on you, Sark.
5: Well, doesn't Sark look kind of like he's wimping out here?
2: Well, it's a little bit like Notre Dame and USC. We'll play you anytime, anywhere.
5: Unless you want to play us first week of the season.
2: Correct.
5: Yeah.
2: Correct. And I'm looking at their schedule. I mean, they played Ohio State, but they also...
5: Wouldn't it be great if Sark just said, you know what? I backed us into this corner. I'm gonna play you guys and get it out.
1: You should do it.
2: Yeah, their schedule ain't great, Shakes.
5: Right. And then, by the way, Texas Tech has gone out of their way to make this easier for Texas. So, like somebody said, well, Texas has given up a home game, so that's a lot of revenue. And Tech said, well, you can have all the gate revenue from Jerry World, and you can have all the concessions.
2: Yeah.
5: We think you're too scared to play us, so we'll let you have all the money.
2: Good for them. Good for them.
5: And now Sark looks like a wuss.
2: Yep.
5: Because he won't play him.
2: Go, Sark. See it. I want to see it.
5: Yeah.
2: All right. Coming up next for you, we will hear from Myles Garrett at some point here. I saw the line a little while ago.
1: You
2: I thought
1: excited.
2: It might have been in,
1: you got
2: but
1: really
2: it wasn't
1: excited.
2: It. I'm really
5: it was
2: excited.
5: Tim in the back.
2: Really excited to see the best defensive player in the National Football League on my favorite team, and we'll talk to him coming up. Mason and Ireland, 710 ESPN.
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7: 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Then he eventually comes back.
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0: Day presented by Providence. We like to jam a little yacht rock when we can. We await Myles Garrett, the newest member of the Los Angeles Rams.
1: You know what's kind of a bummer? There we were at the Whiskey.
0: Yeah.
1: Seeing Yachtly Crew.
0: Yeah.
1: And I'm on stage at the Whiskey, and all, which is like a historic spot, and all I can manage is Baker Street.
0: Well, you were high. Cappy wasn't as high as you.
1: I was a little rocked.
0: I might have, at the time, I had a couple cocktails.
1: I was dressed in my sailor suit. I was ready to go.
0: Anytime you want to put on the sailor suit, I'm ready.
1: I hear you.
0: Myles Garrett press conference wrapped up. I believe he is going to join us here in a moment on ESPN LA.
1: By the way, one of the things I want to ask Myles Garrett about, in addition to football.
2: What do we know, Em?
1: 2 minutes.
2: Okay.
1: Is, do you know he plays Dungeons & Dragons?
2: Garrett does?
1: Garrett does.
2: Okay.
1: Had a bunch of his teammates playing Dungeons & Dragons. I want to know about that.
3: I need to know about the Godzilla shirt.
1: Godzilla shirt, too.
3: So he wore the Godzilla shirt to this press conference. And I immediately clocked it. One, because he's kind of a nerd in a good way. Like he cares about nerd things. And I would like
4: my
3: to see
4: kind of guy.
3: How does he play Dungeons and Dragons? Like, what kind of character does he play?
1: Right. See, I don't even know enough to ask. Did you play Dungeons and Dragons, Em?
3: I have friends that play Dungeons and Dragons.
0: Okay.
3: I haven't played it, but I'm not anti.
0: Would you be a dragon or a dungeon?
1: I would be a dragon. I would be a dragon. You'd be in the dungeon.
3: Dragon?
0: Oh, I would be. Oh,
1: you would be in the dungeon.
0: I would be.
1: I'm a dragon. That's the way it would go down.
0: Listen, that's okay.
1: Yeah. So you'd play it that way.
0: I'm sure it's fun.
1: All right. We are efforting, and I believe we
0: Why
1: are
0: Why are we
1: about
0: doing the
1: have...
0: play-by-play of Emily
1: Hunt? Oh, because I see the line lit, and I don't want to start something.
4: You know, we can talk about other stuff.
1: I know, but I don't want to start something.
0: Oh,
1: if
0: he is
1: right there. And joining us right now is the Los Angeles Rams' newest star, Myles Garrett. Myles, thanks for coming on, man.
5: It's my pleasure. Thanks for having me.
4: Oh, Myles, we are so happy to have you here. And, you know, I was thinking about something. You've gone through kind of a gamut of emotions. At one point last year, you asked for a trade. Then they gave you this big extension. When that happened, when those two things happened, did you figure in the back of your mind you were probably going to be a Brown for life, or did you think this day might come one day soon?
5: I never really thought about it. You know, I just think about what's in front of me. I knew we had a big season ahead, and just trying to find a way to win. So, you know, how this all shaped out within that 365 is still amazing to me, but we're here and I'm looking forward to the future.
1: Myles, when did you first find out that the Rams were trying to trade for you, and how did all that go down?
5: Well, I heard about it about a week ago, that this was a possibility, and they had been talking or in talks, I was excited. No, it's definitely a team that's in a win now situation or a win now mode, and they have a bunch of pieces in all the key positions. So, just being able to add myself to the equation and feel like I can come in and make an immediate impact, that definitely excited me even more.
4: Myles Garrett, the newest Ram, is our guest. Myles, what do you know about L.A.? I'm one of the Laker announcers, so I saw you at a Laker game last year, so I know you've spent a little bit of time out here, but what do you know about Los Angeles? Like, do you know where you want to live? Do you have any friends out here yet, or is that all still to be determined?
5: Well, I mean, my girlfriend's out here, so.
4: There you go.
5: That helps a lot. And, I mean, she knows L.A. enough to show me around, and I'll start to learn the city a bit more. I can't say I know it too much, but, hell, my dad's from out here, so I got some great tour guides, just built in. So, looking forward to learn the city, learn the ebbs and flows, and just ingraining myself into this this culture and this community.
1: You know, I think you have accomplished so much in your career. You're on course for the Hall of Fame. You broke the sacks record last year. What would a Super Bowl championship mean to you?
5: Honestly, everything. I can't sit here and tell you I don't want to win more, DPOYs and all pros and all that. You want to do everything as a player, as an individual growing up. You want to have that team success. You want to have individual success. And on the way to that final team goal, you want to knock out some of those goals as well. And I've know, hit those.

0: smart enough to, you know, say, you know, if those don't, you know, come to fruition, you know, whatever. But we got to get one on the board. We got to get a ring, and hell, I want to get a ring in L.A. I want to do it desperately.
1: We're talking to Miles Garrett, and Miles mentioned that his girlfriend is out here. Miles, for people who don't know, dates Chloe Kim, the snowboarder.
2: Sure.
1: Miles, how did you guys meet? Did somebody set you up? Did you guys just meet at like a party? Or that's fascinating to me that the two of you guys got together. How did that happen?
0: Well, neither of us are really partiers, but we actually have a physiotherapist that we both know, and ended up linking the two of us.
1: Good. That's a good therapist. Yeah. You got to get them a good Christmas gift, Miles, if you know what I mean.
2: Yeah. Hey, let me ask you, you wore a Godzilla t-shirt to the press conference. Tell me about the Godzilla t-shirt. What does it mean? Why'd you choose it?
0: I'm a big fan of Godzilla. When I see, you know, the movies and, you know, all the different, you know, pop culture, you know, art and all that, I kind of, I'll see a bit of myself. You know, I kind of view myself as a, you know, a kaiju, you know, coming into to wreck shop and take over. And I, you know, it definitely was another thing, you know, right there on the lake, you know, coming out of the water. And, you know, that's the kind of mental imagery that I had, you know, and that's kind of how I viewed them sending me in. Like, I was like, I came and that was my one job, was to wreck shop. And now I'm just moving, you know, from one body of water to another, you know, to the other. So that's kind of how I view myself. I've always been a fan of the big monster, the big kaiju. So I love, you know, Godzilla and know what it means to me.
1: Miles, what I obviously you mentioned a week ago, this popped up on your radar, but do you know much about the Rams? Like, just, I know when you're in season, it's hard to see other teams play, but what do you know about the team you're coming to, and maybe who are some of the guys you're looking forward to playing next to?
0: I mean, I try to keep tabs on everybody, and I think there was definitely opportunity to implement myself and find some success, you know, early. You know, there's definitely some big time guys on the team, but also on the D line. You know, with Kobe, with Young, with Puna. I mean, we've got, you know, talent all over, and being able to acquire a guy like Trey McDuffie, mm-hmm. to bolster the defense even more. You know, those were, you know, things that, you know, kind of perked my ears up. And, you know, when I got that news about a week ago, I was, you know, thinking back on that, and even, you know, looking even, you know, deeper into, you know, what this team, you know, had, and know how ready it was. And I think it's ready to go right now. We just have to put the work in.
2: So three quarterbacks in the division: Sam Darnold, Brock Purdy, Jacoby Brissett. Who is it going to be the most fun to sack?
0: Shoot, whoever's first. And I believe that's Brock
2: in Australia, so exactly.
0: That'll be the first time I've been, so that'll definitely be a fun one to go and knock down.
1: Well, Miles, we cannot tell you how excited we are to have you here. It is this was something that we only could have dreamed of.
2: Oh yeah.
1: And when it broke, it made our day, and you're going to get a very warm welcome here. It is going to be, you won't believe how excited people are. This is a great sports town, whether it be Luca or Shohei, and now we got you. You're living in L.A. at the absolute best sports time of its existence, and it's great to have you here.
0: I appreciate that. It's a blessing to be here at this time and be a part of this sports culture, because it's unlike anywhere else.
2: So I'm a huge Rams fan. I'm a season ticket holder. I'm at every game every year. So I am unbelievably excited. But I'm also the guy that asks dumb questions. So tell me about Dungeons and Dragons. When did you start playing? Who plays with you back in Cleveland? Are you going to do the same thing here?
0: Oh, man, actually, my buddy who I played Dungeons and Dragons with back in Cleveland, he lives here in L.A. So
1: there you go.
0: He was one of the first people to reach out to me, you know, telling me that, you know, it wasn't really the Rams. I just wanted to, you know, roll some more dice. So I'll definitely be looking forward to playing with you know, my group again and making another group. You know, so it's kind of hard to explain the basis or the synopsis of, you know, the game, because each each game, I would say, kind of has its own adventure. You know, sometimes it's to stand alone. Other times, you know, it's multiple sessions to create an entire, like, conjoined story. So, no, it's been a minute, so I'm sure he'll have something, you know, great in store.
2: Okay, last thing for you. Have you been to In-N-Out Burger yet?
0: Have I been to In-N-Out Burger yet? How about since I've been here or just in general?
1: We
0: have In-N-Out in Texas now.
1: Oh, there you go.
0: We got In-N-Out in Texas now.
2: Got it. Okay. They've expanded. All right. Because that's an L.A.
1: Miles, when I lived in Texas, it was all about Whataburger.
2: Oh, God.
1: In-N-Out moved in on them?
0: In-N-Out did move in on them. They haven't taken out Whataburger yet. I think they're both going at it.
1: All right. Hey, great to have you, man.
2: Thanks, man.
1: Thank you for doing this.
2: Appreciate it, and really excited for the season, man. You're a huge addition in a town filled with stars. You are one of the big ones, man, and we appreciate it.
0: Thank you so much. Y'all have a great day, and God bless.
1: Yeah, all you right, too, Miles.
2: Thank you very much. Miles Garrett there.
1: I can't believe we got this guy.
2: I know.
1: I cannot believe Miles Garrett plays for the Rams.
2: Yeah. Crazy.
1: I mean, come on. This would be like getting Wemby.
2: What an interesting guy, too.
1: Yeah.
2: Really thoughtful. And Dungeons and Dragons explanations.
1: He's unapologetically nerdy.
2: Yeah.
3: His favorite answers were about Godzilla and Dungeons and Dragons. And if you haven't seen Godzilla or just Godzilla minus one, I can just imagine someone superimposing Miles Garrett into him as he like towers over a boat or something.
1: Was Cranston in Godzilla?
2: He was in Godzilla.
1: Yeah. Okay.
3: And O'Shea.
2: So was O'Shea.
1: Yeah, we gotta broker some interest.
2: Oh, yeah, absolutely. Yeah. All right, there you have it. Miles Garrett, so exciting. What a great day coming up next for you. Super Crosstalk. Mason in Ireland, 710 ESPN.
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11: Woo! Woo! Woo!
12: You so, talked to the man.
13: We just talked with Myles Garrett, and
14: I just sit amazed. I can't believe this guy's here.
12: Super
15: it's
12: impressed.
15: Unreal.
14: Yeah,
13: I'm very impressed. Very impressed.
14: Yeah. This would be like getting Wemby.
15: It's right up there.
12: It's close.
14: Myles Garrett plays for the Rams.
13: Yep.
14: Holy, you know what?
13: Yeah. And by the way, the two questions he was most interested in and sort of engaged in. Godzilla. He was wearing a Godzilla t-shirt.
15: Okay.
13: Talked about visualizing himself as rising up and getting. And the other one was Dungeons and Dragons.
12: He visualizes himself as Godzilla.
13: As Godzilla.
12: That makes sense.
13: Yeah.
12: That makes a lot of sense.
15: 8-sided dice on the plane.
12: Then after the first road trip.
13: Do you play Dungeons and Dragons?
12: I used to a long time ago. We talked about this.
13: Do you pretend to be like a wizard and wear a pointy hat?
12: No, I don't do that. I was the VP of our club, though. And I told you when I stopped, I lost the 5th level paladin over Blizzard Pass.
13: Oh, my God.
12: On one roll.
13: That's exactly where it got me.
12: I'm done with this game forever.
13: Yeah.
12: Right.
15: Well, now you. You made all of that up. That's all fake.
12: No, Blizzard Pass was a thing.
13: Okay. So Myles apparently had teammates in Cleveland that played. He says one of his teammates that he played with lives out here, so they're going to continue, but they're looking for other players. DeMarco, you'd be perfect.
12: Oh, we're in. Let's go.
13: Yeah,
12: cool.
13: You'd be perfect.
12: Yeah, you can be
13: a wizard or a dragon or a warlock or whatever the hell's going on over there. Yeah, hobbit.
15: Are there hobbits in Dungeons and Dragons?
12: I had a teammate here when I was a rookie named Henry Rowling. Does that ring a bell with you guys? He was a Ram. They weren't very good. He tried to come up with a 4-player chess game.
13: What?
12: Like, yeah, 4-player chess game. And it was really, it was about the size of this table. And it was fun, but it's not practical.
13: Right.
12: Yeah, it's too
15: big.
12: Not
15: a lot of room for a table this size on an airplane or a bus.
13: We used to play chess when I was a kid. My dad, you know, I was maybe 8 or 10 years old or something. My dad would kick our ass at chess all the time because we were little
15: kids. I'm terrible
13: at it. I would say, Dad, I'm eight.
15: I'm terrible at it.
13: I'm eight. I'm not as good at chess as
15: Dads
13: you are.
15: Dads like to beat children.
12: Of course.
13: My God. Yeah. Did you do that?
15: I never let my kids win.
13: If they beat me, they beat me. What about you? Do you ever let Jack
14: different
13: win?
14: Different deal with
13: yeah,
14: me.
13: Yeah, different deal. That's true.
15: Yeah. Yeah. No, when they can beat me in things now.
13: Right.
15: But I mean, when they're 3 years old, you're going to let them win. But by the time they're
13: you didn't like Great Santini, did you?
15: No, not quite like that. Not quite like that.
12: Slacker. Slacker.
14: Is your youngest
15: 20?
14: Male or female?
15: Male.
13: Isn't that Bobby?
15: That's Michael.
13: Oh, Michael.
15: Okay. Yeah, Bobby's the oldest.
14: So have you noticed this? I can throw my phone to Jack Ireland if anything's going on funky with my phone.
15: Yeah.
14: And I don't understand this. And he'll grab it and he'll push like 3 buttons and hand it back to me and it's fixed.
15: Yeah,
14: wow.
12: My daughter.
14: I don't know how they
15: did that in the back room 2 days ago here. I have my mail icon in this particular slot on my phone here, right? And just, it was gone. I have no idea where it went.
13: It was
15: just gone. How I did it. I walked in there, I handed it to Jonathan, and he goes, boop, boop, boop, and hands it right back. Right.
12: How old is Jack?
14: 24, but he's special needs, so he comes off younger.
12: So did he grow up with this stuff? Yeah, that's why.
14: And by the way, and by the way, DeMarco, how old is your youngest?
12: 11. She's known nothing but this, so she's better at it.
14: Does she have a phone yet?
12: No, hell no. No, she has a watch, though.
14: Okay. Yeah. So here's the interesting thing. You can do it with the watch, but especially with the phone. If for whatever reason you need to discipline her or you need to get her attention, threaten to take the phone or the watch away.
12: Oh, yeah.
14: And watch her fall in line.
12: My wife's got that covered.
14: She's got that covered. You're taking part of their arm.
12: Yep.
13: Yeah.
14: I remember one time Jack was acting up, and I went, give me your phone. And he goes, when do I get it back? And I went, we'll see. Yeah. And he fell into, like, military line.
13: Yeah.
14: And after about 3 hours, he comes up to me. He goes, can I have my phone back? I go, first thing in the morning. He goes, okay.
15: Yeah.
14: He goes back up.
13: By the way, the amazing thing about John's son is that the first happy birthday text I get every year is from Jack.
14: And he will text you and then come down and tell me that it's your birthday.
12: That's awesome.
13: I guarantee you, he probably knows Dave Singer's birthday. He probably texted Dave today.
14: Yeah,
15: that's great. Is it Singer's birthday today?
14: Yeah, Dave.
12: Happy birthday.
14: Yeah. It's very typical with kids on the autism spectrum is that they have ungodly memories.
15: Mm-hmm. Yeah.
14: Like, he could meet you once, Trav, and he would go, Travis, are you still driving your Chevy Silverado?
13: Oh, really?
14: Wow. Yeah.
15: Okay.
14: And he'll go, and if you tell him your kids' names one time, he'll rattle off all your kids' names. It's
13: Yeah, it really is amazing.
14: It's weird.
12: Do you see those numbers, Miles Garrett? You know, there's a chance he could actually be better than he was in Cleveland here.
15: That's what we were talking about yesterday. Like, surrounded by better players,
13: better
15: coaches, better everything. Like, everything is better here.
14: So think about this. Jared Verse, as DeMarco will back me up on, was a really good player.
12: Sure. Yes.
15: Really
14: over his 2 years with the Rams, he had 13 sacks. Miles Garrett had 23 last year alone.
12: Right.
14: He had almost double. I mean,
12: now, to Jared's credit, he's got a lot of pressures. And this is last year we were trying to say pressures meant more than sacks.
13: Right, because he finished with 8 sacks, I think.
12: Yeah, but he affected the quarterback on like a 76% rate. Like, he's one of the best at that, but that's the one thing about Miles Garrett, besides the fact that he's never on the ground. This is how you can tell the difference between a good and a great player and special. The guy's never on the ground. Number two, he doesn't miss sacks.
15: Yeah, right. If he gets there, he gets there.
12: When he has an opportunity to bring you down, he does. A lot of guys miss half the sacks they have a shot at.
13: Right.
12: He does not miss. That's how good he is.
15: Jared Verse was a great player to Ireland's point, but I think this is really, really simple. Miles Garrett might be the best player in the whole league.
13: Mm-hmm.
14: Right.
15: Like, it's not any more complicated than that. You're going to have to give up good players to get somebody like that, and they did, but they got the best player
12: Jared Verse
15: in the
12: league. Trade Jared Verse for Miles Garrett.
13: By the way, you know, I was looking at all those, I subscribed to Pro Football Focus, so I see all those numbers. It is Miles Garrett, obviously, number one defensive lineman in the National Football League against the pass. Number three against the run.
12: Mm-hmm.
13: Now, Jared was like 11th overall, but not a good run defense guy. And they're actually going to get better at run defense, too.
12: And that's not physical.
13: Right.
12: The run defense grade. That's this. This is what I was saying. The stuff that it takes Jared 2 or 3 times to get, Miles does.
13: I would say from that conversation, cerebral guy.
15: We had Mina on yesterday, and she was talking about him. She goes, I could tell he's first in this, and he's first in that. She goes, he's literally first in everything.
13: Yeah. Mm-hmm.
15: Like, there's no advanced metric that he's not first in. He's first in get-off rate. He's first in pressures. He's first in sacks. He's first in this. That there is no category where he isn't first.
12: LA's going to love him, right?
14: Think about who we used to say that about. We used to say that about Aaron Donald.
12: Aaron Donald,
14: yeah.
12: LA's going to love Miles Garrett.
13: So what about this Aaron Donald thing? It seems to be picking up steam.
14: DeMarco,
13: even McVay was asked about it today.
14: Yesterday, he mocked me openly, rolled his eyes, and now today it's all anybody's talking about.
12: He might, man. I would not be shocked if he ran out there
14: for
12: training camp.
14: Is that right?
12: I wouldn't be surprised. You've seen what kind of shape he's in.
13: Not for training camp.
15: He doesn't need training camp.
12: I think you're going to have to come back for training camp.
13: Like in November or something like that?
12: Well, you're going to have to get in the scheme and learn what's going on.
13: Right.
12: You know what I mean?
15: Doesn't he already know?
12: Just being out there at camp, you don't have to practice a lot, but you're going to have to be here to get in the meetings and whatnot.
13: Now, he released a video where he was working out, and it said hashtag ready, and they were playing a song in the background called I Ain't Done. Now, that's it's either maybe or he's trolling us. His wife, Erica, tweeted, y'all are hilarious.
15: That's not no.
13: That's not no.
14: It's classic non-denial denial.
13: Yeah, it is a non-denial denial.
15: So when are you going to talk about it?
14: About?
15: Mason Plus.
13: Oh, Mason Plus.
14: Okay. Yeah, so we decided it dropped this morning.
15: Right.
14: Yep. We decided to give everybody a day to watch it.
15: Okay.
14: Yep.
15: Okay.
14: Did you notice in the teaser, you can't tell who won?
15: I know.
13: Yeah.
15: I know.
13: Yeah, the teaser, I didn't give it away.
15: I specifically did not come in here in any sort of mood either way.
13: Right.
15: And just wanted to, I wanted to list. Okay, so we're gonna
13: Travis,
15: wait look till
13: at
15: me. Tomorrow.
13: So, by the way, if you want to, if you want to.
12: Travis, look at me.
13: Oh, trying to figure
12: out
13: who won?
12: I'm trying to figure out who won.
13: Yeah.
12: Okay.
13: Yeah.
14: No, I'll simply say this until we agree to talk about it. It's close.
13: It's close, yeah.
15: Okay.
13: Nobody runs away with it.
15: Nope.
13: And if you want to watch it, and by the way, watching it is the way to do it because I had my production guys put up the questions and the answers and the score and all that stuff. Go to the ESPN LA YouTube channel or just search Mason and the word plus. Spell it out, plus, and you will go right to it. Apple, Spotify, all that stuff.
14: And since you guys are all heavily invested in the Rams, I'm connecting some dots here that I don't know if they should be connected, but let me throw a theory at you. We all know that Puka Nacua is in a kind of put up or shut up year. He had trouble off the field last year. On the field, he was arguably the best receiver in the NFL. If you want to give it a JSN, fine, but they were right there neck and neck the whole year. If I'm Puka and I see that news that we just got Myles Garrett, I'm falling right in line now. It's giving me extra incentive not to screw this
15: up. What does one have to do with the other?
12: Myles gets paid a lot of money.
14: He's in a contract year.
15: Mm-hmm.
14: Had he not had the off the field trouble, I think the extension would already be
15: his. I agree with that.
14: Now, I'm in an impression, DeMarco, I'm curious if you agree, that if he keeps his nose clean, zero off the field trouble, and has a year even similar to what he did last year, he gets the extension he's looking for.
12: Yeah, of course.
14: So to me, this is added incentive.
15: Mm.
14: Just do not screw this up.
12: They want to pay him. It's just
14: right.
12: You got to make sure they can trust you. Think about it. It might be the biggest bag fumble of all time.
15: You can't cash in on that season.
14: Right.
12: All you had to do was keep your nose clean and generational
14: money. Michael always says about Zion, that Zion would have had a career max contract if he could just watch his weight and he couldn't do it.
12: Yeah. Well, this is the last soundbite with Puka Nacua about asking for help. That sounds like the real Puka. So it sounds like he's back to being himself. And they still love the guy. And they still want to feed him the football.
13: Oh,
12: so,
13: and he's still an unbelievable player.
12: Absolutely.
13: Just unbelievable.
15: He was unguardable last year.
13: Yeah, I mean, he is the go-to, the third down guy. By the way, he led the NFL in first downs. That's an interesting stat, I think. 80 first downs he had last year, more than any player in the National Football League.
12: He's the most reliable guy on offense.
13: Yeah.
12: Remember the time they used to give it to him on the goal line?
13: Yeah.
12: Yep. Yeah.
14: I remember last year there was a square out pass to him and he just dropped it. And I was so shocked because I'd been watching his whole career and I'd never seen him drop a pass.
15: He didn't drop many.
12: Yeah.
15: He didn't drop
14: many. He took his eye off the ball and dropped it.
12: I'm kind of happy
14: he's
12: still hunting the bag because you still get the guy with his hair on fire. I did worry, and Isaac Bruce tried to tell him, you have to change your style if you want to extend your career.
15: I've been telling you that for a couple of years.
14: Be less of a battering ram.
12: You don't have to take every single hit.
15: Occasionally.
12: You know
15: get on the ground occasionally.
12: Yeah.
15: I go back to your point, John, about how the bag fumble and when it gets a little noisy, when he did the thing criticizing the referees, when he had the live streamer in, when he did the dance, when he caught all the heat for, you remember what he did the very next game?
12: He went
15: nuts against the Seahawks. I think he scored two touchdowns. He might have had 200 yards receiving.
12: Like every word
15: he was, that might have been his best game of the season, and that's when everybody was calling him a knucklehead. So an offseason of people calling him a knucklehead, I don't think it's going to affect him at all.
13: Last thing for you. You see, I have a scar in the middle of my forehead.
15: I do now.
12: What did you do?
14: I guess. I was close, but not quite
12: you
14: there.
12: You ran into something.
14: Trav?
15: Cabinet left open, you turned around, whack.
14: I said he was bench pressing without a spotter and dropped the bar on his head.
13: Which would have been crazy.
15: It would have been worse than that.
12: You'd be
14: but,
12: dead.
14: But I was close.
13: Yeah, it's close. It happened in the gym this morning.
15: Okay.
13: And I did my lat pull downs. Right?
12: Yeah.
13: And when I got up, that thing started spinning.
12: Oh,
13: the handle started spinning around and just ding in the middle of the forehead.
12: Rookie.
13: So I can get hurt anywhere. I don't care
15: How far have you made it this far?
13: It's incredible.
15: It really is a miracle that you're still with us.
13: My mom says there's an Italian word for clumsy. It's called stumbleod. And my mom always says, Stumbleod. You are so Stumbleod. You really are. It runs in the family.
14: Yeah.
15: Stumbleod Mason.
13: Stumbleod. All right, what do you guys got coming up?
12: Stumbleod.
15: A lot of Miles Garrett. I want to talk more about Aaron Donald. I'm going to try to talk myself into it.
13: Why don't you try to talk him into it?
15: Yeah, well, I don't think he needs much of a push. It feels like he just needs to do it.
14: I was mocked by all of you for even suggesting this yesterday.
13: It's true.
14: And now it's the number one national sports talk show topic.
13: It is a big one.
15: I'm in.
13: All right, guys, have a good show. We will see you back here tomorrow at noon.
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13: Oh, here we go. 16 minutes after 3 o'clock, a live imaging Tuesday presented by Providence. Travis's favorite day of the week is finally here.
15: Debatable.
13: Oh, Miles Garrett is officially a Los Angeles Ram.
15: Yay! That's true.
13: Real official now. The press conference is in the books.
12: You can't have him back.
13: Miles joined Mason in Ireland. General Manager Les Seed will join us in just a few moments on the DeMarco and Travis afternoon show. Oh, yeah!
0: It still really doesn't feel real.
12: Do you think they woke up and said, what the hell did we just do?
0: So, you're talking about the Browns, of
12: yes,
0: course.
12: The Browns. What the hell did we just do?
0: Because, look, the Rams are ecstatic. Rams fans are ecstatic. Yeah. Everybody in L.A. is ecstatic about this. The Browns got a pretty good haul, right? They got a really good player. They got a first-rounder. They got a second-rounder. They got a third-rounder. And they weren't going anywhere with him, so they might as well try something a little bit different. That the Rams were the beneficiaries of all of this is extraordinary.
12: True.
0: But, yeah, I mean, if I were a Browns fan, what up, Lucas?
12: Sorry,
0: if I were a Browns fan, I would be
12: not really.
1: Lucas, by the way, is part of our social team. Who's in here?
0: He's in here
1: setting up the cameras.
12: Really,
1: Lucas is a Browns fan. He went to Ohio State.
12: You weren't using him. You weren't going to do anything with him.
1: Tony Rizzo from ESPN Cleveland, who was on the morning show this morning. Riz is his uncle. Riz is the equivalent of like the Steve Mason, John Ireland of ESPN Cleveland. So Riz was on the morning show. Riz is his uncle. Uncle Riz.
12: Yeah.
1: Yeah. Tony Rizzo.
12: How did Riz feel? I didn't hear. Was he upset? Was he happy?
1: Well, he knows the listen, a lot of great Browns fans, especially people that understand the Browns, understand here's the downside for Jared Verse. He has to play for one of the worst owners in the NFL.
0: And one of the worst organizations in the NFL.
12: For a couple of seasons. He's gonna be out of there.
0: Oh, sure. No, he can, but he's gotta serve his time, for lack of a better word.
1: Yeah.
0: And They've been back for, let's call it 25 years. That's about what it is. They've been good twice.
12: Right.
0: Two out of 25 debatable. Is a very bad batting average.
1: And the hilarious part about Cleveland Browns fans and producer Lindsay Baseball, who is in Cleveland right now when this news is breaking, is one of them. When they were relevant, one of those seasons was Baker Mayfield. And they all ran Baker Mayfield out of town.
0: To get Deshaun Watson.
1: And it was like, wow, Browns fans, you are just pathetic.
12: Yeah.
1: You feed on your own misery. You had a guy who was making you relevant. He was doing commercials. Yeah, can he be a jerk face? Absolutely.
0: Yeah. But he was their jerk face.
1: Yes.
0: He was their guy that would stir the pot, that was a rabble rouser. And by the way,
12: he was
0: pretty good,
12: good football player.
0: Yeah, he's a pretty good football player. He's a lot better at the time. Was he better than Deshaun Watson? No. But
1: How'd that turn out?
0: Right. How did that turn out is exactly right.
12: I bet they're going to be happy if Myles Garrett winds up winning here.
1: Who's they?
12: The Browns fans.
1: Oh, really?
12: I'm sure they would be. I can't see why you would be upset.
0: It's like Stafford. It's like
12: he gave them everything they had in
0: Cleveland and Detroit, and he didn't leave on bad terms.
12: No, he did his job.
0: They got traded. They did what they were supposed to do. It didn't work out. They got a chance to go to a better organization with a better coach, better teammates, better everything down the line. Yeah, I think you're probably right.
1: And now, joining us here on your home of Rams football, ESPN Los Angeles, DeMarco, you remember last summer when we were at training camp.
12: Yes.
1: It was Chalk Talk. You and I hosted it.
12: Yeah.
1: And I said, my new BFF, general manager Les Snead, we're going 13-4.
12: I told you not to say that.
1: As you know, I said 14-3 last year. Ended up going 12-5.
12: Yeah.
1: Now, I'm not going 14-3. I'm going 13-4 this season. The general manager of your Los Angeles Rams, Travis, Les Snead, joins us now.
0: How you doing, Les?
2: Hey, great to be with you guys.
0: Fantastic.
2: Good to be back with my new best BFF.
1: There we go, Les. There we go.
0: You have no idea what
12: Please
0: you've done by saying that, Les. Like,
2: you know
0: just pretend
2: what, you,
0: you
2: know
0: didn't
2: I
0: hear
2: say this. I'm not a really BFF. It takes trading for Myles Garrett to, you know, be invited back. So, you know, we've got to question the BFF thing. Let's get to what we're on the phone for.
12: Les, we're in shock. The whole city's in shock. John Ireland just said it best 10 minutes ago. I cannot believe Myles Garrett is an L.A. Ram. How did you pull this off, getting Myles Garrett here to Los Angeles?
2: You know what's interesting? Before we get into the anatomy of making the trade, I do think, let's call it our franchise being in the city of Los Angeles. Los Angeles, an iconic city, a lot of young professional athletes, right, are fond of this place. I think, you know, Stan being able to move the Rams back, what he's done at SoFi, Sean being here, the culture he has, players when they vet Sean, a place you want to play. Oh, by the way, consistent winning. So I think all of those variables, allow us to attempt these type of moves. But at the end of the day, they're tough because when you knock on Cleveland's door for the first time, And they made their contract adjustment. I went through it at the press conference a minute ago where they adjusted a bonus and they moved it from March till August. Not saying that was a signal that they might trade him, but, you know, it got me to call Andrew Berry, their GM. I really enjoy chatting football with Andrew. You know, they were a no. They were a hard no to begin with. He's one of those players that's going to be on their Mount Rushmore. But over the course of a lot of negotiations, and we were trying to get it done without, you know, without one of our players, without having to have one of our players be a part of it. So it was a long, grueling month. But it is an element of surreal when you go, wow, this is the reigning defensive MVP. He's in his prime. Our team right now, you know, there's an element right where we do have efficacy, right? We have evidence that we can contend. But always, you know what I say about evidence? Evidence is in the past. So there is still a future that we have to go take care of. And that's just day by day, right? Getting, you know, taking care of our business day by day and being, you know, trying to get to be the best football team we can be when we start keeping score.
0: Les Snead, Rams general manager, joining us here on DeMarco and Travis. And you talk about how, you know, knocking on that door and the anatomy of this trade. And you said it was a difficult month, Les. Take me through the emotions of it. Did you always think, like, at the back of your mind, hey, we're going to keep talking, we're going to eventually get to a place where this is going to get done, or there are times during that month that you just described where it's like, you know what, there's just not a deal to be made here?
2: I think here's what I would say. I think somewhere along in that month when there was that possibility that there could be a deal get done, I think what really, really crosses your mind is, wow, this is an opportunity that we've got to take advantage of, and we've got to do everything in our power to close the deal. So I think once you get a glimmer of hope that, okay, this is a possibility, it's not a waste of time, wow, what an opportunity. Let's make sure we, you know, make the most of that opportunity.
12: You know what, Les, the only thing that hurts about this, and it's so funny, you've done this before, is you don't let go of good young defensive ends. Jared Verse was on his way up, but we said this. He has potential to be a Myles Garrett. Would you rather have a guy that has potential to be that guy or go out and get a Myles Garrett? So I think that has to be the only bittersweet moment, because Jared Verse meant a lot to this football team, but Myles Garrett, like you said, is the defensive player of the year. The only thing that sucks is that part of it.
2: Oh, and DeMarco, you're spot on. We tried to get this done with draft capital only. And even when they first broached Jared being a part of it. And at the end of that, Jared was probably the one piece that got this one to the finish line. But we, like Cleveland initially, we were a no when Cleveland first asked for Jared, based on, right, all he's done for us, our team, since he's been, you know, it had been a long time since we've used a first round pick on the college football player. And hey, we use that pick, and hey, he comes in and wins defensive rookie of the year. Take the, let's call it the individual accolades out, right? He helped, and he was a part of a defensive unit where a lot of the players were on their rookie deals, and they grew together. They gelled together. They became an edge for the Rams, you know, during these last few years as we retooled that side of the ball.
0: Les, when do you know it's time to F them picks? Whether it's Jalen Ramsey, whether it's Matthew Stafford, whether it's Myles Garrett. I mean, obviously, we're talking about Hall of Fame caliber players, but in the sense of the window and where the team is, how do you know, like, now's the time to be incredibly bold?
2: I think first of all, for us, there needs to be evidence that, right, we can win, we can contend, we can compete for a division. They're not necessarily, if we were in that stage where, wow, I'm hoping we can do it, or we're hoping we can do it, it's probably not the time. And at the end of the day, and you mentioned it, Matthew Stafford being where he's at in his career. And hey, let's call it, he's at the back nine of his career, but wow, he just played to an MVP level. So where he's at with us in our offense, his familiarity with Sean and Sean Staff's offense and all that, you know what? It's kind of like, okay, here we are. Let's make the most of this. I always say, let's make the most of the Matthew Stafford era and let's make the most of the Matthew Stafford with the core players that we have, and then we'll figure out the next iteration then. But we do realize, right, there is this time with an MVP caliber QB. Let's try to make the most of.
12: He's one of the best. We were just talking about it. At some point, if he keeps winning, you keep winning, he's going to enter that elite territory as far as quarterbacks are concerned because his talent is unbelievable. One more thing about Myles Garrett. To your eye, what do you think sets him apart from everyone else in the league? When you watch him play, the things he can do, what do you think sets him apart?
2: Yeah, I just met his mom and dad for the first time. Y'all have heard me say it a lot. You know, mom, dad, and God, right, do their part in this with some genetic gifts. And I think Myles, you know, he called it the genetic lotto. There's an element, right, of speed, power, length, explosion. There's really, you know what, some people have some of those superpowers, not the others. He's one of those players that have most of them. And it just makes a very, very, very tough matchup, right, if you're going to, let's call it, try to single him. And then at the end of the day, if you're going to, let's call it, slide and use protections to try to put, let's call it, four hands on him, maybe even four hands and a chip on him, right? There's some ways that Sean, his staff, can utilize kind of what's going on the other side of the, you know, the offensive line with some of our other players and give them some ISO attempts to go, you know, pressure the QB. End of the day, you got to get him into some known passing downs. To be able to do it, we got to get Matthew Stafford offense. We got to continue building leads and utilize them. But at the end of the day, that, I call it this. He's a math changer. Mom, dad, God had a lot to do with it. And now Miles has, you know, turned those gifts into definitely some defensive skill.
0: Rams GM Les Snead joining us here on DeMarco and Travis. You mentioned, you know, Myles Garrett, superpowers. Another guy with superpowers. When was the last time you talked to Aaron Donald?
2: You know, I have been, I'm not one to get involved in the metaverse a lot, but, you know, some people have definitely shared some of what's being said out there on these technological platforms. So,
12: Les, he's out there benching like 150-pound dumbbells. You know what I'm saying?
0: He looks pretty good.
12: He's teasing all of us.
0: Yeah.
12: What are you doing?
2: You know what? I can't say. Every time I've seen Aaron and anytime there's a video posted, I can say this. I do think he has snaps left in his body. Whether, you know, knowing Aaron wants to be the best if he was ever take another snap. So that's something he's working through. But, you know, it's been cool to see Aaron get excited, right? He's still a big Rams fan. He still communicates with Sean. A lot of people in our building a lot. So it's awesome that he's excited about this move.
12: He's the best ever. One more thing. It's the NFL GM pool. It's a small circle of people. Did you get any funny texts from anybody like, you guys actually got Myles Garrett? Are you kidding?
2: You know, there's definitely you definitely get a few of those texts, and then you know, you probably get some angry ones as well. Like, okay, this is so that we're all competitors, but most of us, you know, have grown up together in this thing. So you definitely get a few of those texts.
0: All right, Les, last one for me, and not to get too greedy with a player that's already done what Myles Garrett's done, multiple defensive players of the year, all pro. Is there another level for him now that he's going to be in Los Angeles? He's going to be in the Rams organization.
12: He's going to play with the lead.
0: He's going to play in better weather. All of these different things that you would think may be able to give him a little bit of a boost. Is there another level beyond what we've already seen?
2: That, you know, there, I think you're saying that some of the ecosystem can provide some variables that can help a player like him get to another level. Now, here's what I'll say. Maybe he never has. You know, maybe he never breaks his own sack record. That's a sack record is a sack record, and that's hard to do. And I can say this, it doesn't take necessarily a sack to take it to a new level. Here's what I do know about the great players, and Aaron being one of those players, right? When they're in an ecosystem where you have a chance to go do something special, engineer special moments with teammates and things like that, there you see players take it, next levels when it gets close to chasing those special moments. So we're looking forward to seeing all that come to fruition.
12: Well, Les, man, congratulations. You've done it again. You've pulled off another one. You've got this whole city buzzing. Can't wait for football season. Well, it is football season. How about that? There.
2: You know what? We just had our first, let's call it 11-on-11 in OTAs, and you know, Sean thought we were a little rusty, so I can tell you it's football season.
12: There we go.
2: Sean's back in coaching mode for sure.
0: Sounds good. Thank you so much, Les. We'll talk to you again.
2: All right. See you guys.
12: All right.
1: Whoa. I already texted Sedano. We got the clip of him calling me BFF. That's going to play a lot tomorrow. General manager of your Los Angeles Rams, Les Snead. Sean McVay will join the morning show tomorrow morning with Sedano and Cap.
0: Are you going to leave out the part where he said you're not his BFF?
1: No, I'll clip that.
12: You know what?
1: Because guess what? Yeah. He went for the bit. When you get somebody to bite, you take the bite and you move on.
0: I'm aware.
12: There's no way I would ask Myles Garrett to change anything he's doing.
0: No, I wouldn't change.
12: I would change my scheme around him.
0: Yeah, me too.
12: Yeah.
0: Yeah. No, you don't bring in Randy Johnson and teach him a knuckleball.
12: I don't want to see
0: you just let him go.
12: Myles Garrett drop into coverage. Ever.
0: No.
12: I want to see him go towards the quarterback.
0: Don't do that.
12: Okay, this is what you do.
0: Go do the thing that you've done for your entire career.
12: I would treat him like the Niners treated Deion Sanders back in the day. Remember? He didn't even huddle up.
0: Yeah.
1: He didn't need to.
12: I'm here to guard him.
0: Yeah.
12: Myles Garrett is here to rush passer. That's it.
0: Yep.
12: I don't care if everybody knows it.
0: Well, you got to figure out where Aaron Donald's going to play first.
12: Anywhere he wants.
0: You got to figure out where that is. We'll get into that coming up next. Is AD even a remote possibility? It is lit. Morales is here.
1: Good. You know what else is going to be good? Friday.
14: Oh, my.
1: Going to be a party, party, oh, party at SeaWorld San Diego. I know you would feed me to the sharks, Travis.
0: I mean, if you were standing close to the edge.
1: The morning show is taking over SeaWorld this Friday. 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How about that? We'll see you Friday in San Diego at SeaWorld. 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
0: Oh, yeah?
1: It's actually not separate fees. It's included in your ticket price just to go to SeaWorld.
0: Nice.
1: One of those acts performing this summer is Genuine. Genuine is also joining us tomorrow morning at 9 a.m. on the morning show.
12: You're kidding me. Genuine's going to be here?
1: He's going to be on the phone.
12: Dang.
1: But I think we're working on video where he's going to talk me through the pony.
12: Oh, you know come what on. I mean? No, stay over there. We're good. We're good. See? What did I just do?
4: Oh, no. Too much butt.
12: That is he really coming?
0: That white belt was pretty close
4: he's
0: to your face.
4: Coming.
12: A little bit. I'm over there, though. Yeah. Was he really coming on the show?
1: Yeah, he'll be on the morning show tomorrow.
12: That's awesome.
1: So we got Wendy tomorrow morning. We got Sean McVay. I think Chris Canty's going to drop on.
12: Big
1: and
12: show.
1: Genuine
12: yes,
1: at 9 a.m.
0: That's awesome.
1: You want me to do the pony on you real quick?
0: No, please. No.
1: You remember where the pony, my first pony ever, was in front of you and Sliwa.
0: At the Mandy's.
1: No, before the Mandy's. It was on the show. I had come back from San Diego from a wedding, and I was talking about dancing.
0: Yeah.
1: And,
0: you're right.
1: And
0: you're right.
1: Sliwa was actually like, yeah, do it. I texted with Sliwa this morning. He says hi to Marco.
12: Hi. What's up?
0: You say hi to me?
1: No. We were talking about the L.A. Athletic Club, if he has been
12: in
1: the
12: world. Oh, my God.
1: Because I'm thinking of joining down the street. Yeah.
12: Good for you.
0: It's a nice spot. Yeah. Old school spot.
1: But they just redid the gym.
0: Oh, yeah?
1: Yeah.
0: Great bar inside the L.A. Athletic Club.
1: Do you want to see my one-year chip? Or?
0: Did I say you have to get a drink?
1: I'm just joking with you. Don't be so serious, man.
0: Don't be such a smug you-know-what.
1: It's a live imaging Tuesday presented by Providence.
0: I know.
1: Smile. Have fun.
0: I am having fun.
1: All right, more DeMarco and Travis next on ESPN L.A.
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9: 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My name is Chris Morales. 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

0: Org. 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Managing stress through mindfulness, hobbies, and physical activity isn't optional. It's a key part of overall well-being. By the way, that is true. This morning, I was at the East Central Gym, 4:45. I was doing my own Aaron Donald. I wasn't doing 150 dumbbells.
1: Yeah.
0: Maybe because of the left arm thing with the strokes, maybe 25-pound dumbbells. But listen, you get that workout first thing in the morning, get that blood pumping, then
1: is
0: I got on the treadmill.
1: In the morning?
0: At 4:45, no.
1: The gym I go to is packed in the morning.
0: At East Central. It's a hotel gym.
1: Yeah.
2: You do some dumbbell flies?
0: So flies are really tough for me
3: that
0: with the arm.
3: Bad shoulder, yeah.
0: It's not the shoulder. It's the nerve damage from the strokes. You know, I had 3 strokes, almost died.
3: I've heard.
0: But I did flies on Saturday, actually. Mm-hmm. I did really lightweight. Like light weight I did in like 4th grade. But listen, it's just about getting it. Getting the
1: movement.
0: Pump on.
1: Get the movement in.
0: Yeah, you got to do that movement.
1: There you go. Get the movement. Yes,
0: absolutely,
1: sir.
0: Absolutely right. Go ahead, Travis.
1: Go ahead. That was cool, man. I mean, I do wonder, like, did a voice pop in when I asked Les about the other GM? Or did my headset cut out for a second?
3: A voice pop in?
1: Like, the other GMs texting Les, like, I'd be pissed. Like, you actually got Miles Garrett?
3: Yeah.
1: You?
3: Well, he said he got those and
1: good
3: the fun ones.
1: Yeah. Hell of a move. I mean, you'd think if they were ready to trade Miles Garrett, then if they were open for business, the Rams weren't the only person that called.
3: Well, that's the thing. We talked about this, touched on it briefly yesterday. The idea of, I made the comparison to Luka. I think it was when we were talking with Ian Rappaport. Like, if the Browns decided, hey, listen, we're going to trade Miles Garrett, just like when the Mavs were thinking about, hey, we're going to trade Luka Doncic, I'd let it be known that I'm going to trade this guy, and I would see what else is out there.
1: You would?
3: I mean,
1: that's kind of touchy because, I mean, if you put it out there, you're going to trade Miles Garrett. Just have some fun with
3: it.
1: And then Miles gets wind and doesn't show up.
3: Yeah.
1: That throws everything off. Like, if you can't trade him.
3: Put it to you this way. I'm going to him first.
1: Right.
3: And saying, this is what we're thinking about doing. We want to make sure we will not. First of all, Miles Garrett had a no-trade clause.
0: Right.
3: So he had an option.
1: He had to okay.
3: Give me the 5 teams that you'd be willing to go to. Okay. And then I'm going to go to those 5 teams and say, hey, listen, I'm going to do this. Hit me with your best offer and then see what comes back.
1: Well, when he was here at the Laker game, remember when he walked in?
0: By the way, Cappy, so the funny thing about yesterday morning was the promo that was running yesterday on the air. Cappy got into this story around 8:25 in the morning, and he was talking about, because I think Sedano randomly said, oh, yeah, later on we got to get about this Miles Garrett. He's coming up in these Rams stories. Isn't it great that the Rams always come up as a possibility? And we all kind of chuckled. And then Cappy goes, here's how I know one day he's going to be a Ram. And he tells the story. And we're like, what are you doing? Nobody knows this story. Nobody knew that he was in the suite. And he's trying to make the correlation.
1: Oh.
0: This was before the story happened.
1: Okay.
0: So then we get off the air. Bam! Breaking news happens. The Rich Eisen show at that point was on the air. So the funny thing about it is Cappy spoke it into existence.
1: Ah,
0: yes.
1: You were there that night.
0: Yes. Miles Garrett came into the suite.
3: Yeah.
0: He's a big LA sports fan.
1: Big dude.
0: Obviously, he has a relationship with ESPN Cleveland because we're the home of the Browns there. Sam Pines was in LA, invited Miles Garrett to the suite because of his relationship with the Cleveland Browns. Little did we know, or did we? ..
1: Well, I asked him, what are you doing here? Just for fun?
3: Yeah.
0: Right.
1: And he says, I love it here. And I said, which one? And he just smiled. Because I knew what he meant.
2: I'm not going to lie to you. Throughout the Lakers playoffs, he was always there.
0: Yeah.
2: He was always at the Lakers game.
0: Yeah.
3: He's hard to miss.
0: Well, that too, yeah.
3: Yeah, he's one of those guys you're going to notice. But that he's here is remarkable. That he's here and is still in the middle of his prime is remarkable. This isn't somebody that has come over the top and is still good, but clearly not what they once
1: were. Where would you put Von Miller?
3: Miller had gone over the top, but he hadn't gone all the way down to the bottom of the valley. But he had come. He was no longer the best version you've ever seen of Von Miller.
1: I'm with you.
3: I'm not so sure that we still aren't seeing the very best version of Miles Garrett that we have seen. And that's why I asked Les a few minutes ago, is there another level to go to? Because I'm not so sure that there isn't.
1: I'm here to tell you, you're going to see a better version of Miles Garrett.
3: Yeah.
1: Like you're going to get the rush the passer 70% more than you did in Cleveland.
3: Sure.
1: Because of your offense, because of Matthew Stafford, because you're here. And I go back to when Whitworth came here.
3: Mm-hmm.
1: I asked him, how did you select him or whatever it was. Like, I was asking Tony Pastores about going to get Whit. And he said it was more like Whit was interviewing us to come here. And you have games on grass, but that was in the Coliseum, so it was different. But he did mention the environment and how much you can train out here year-round.
3: Yeah.
1: It makes more sense. It makes sense. Like, if you're the Cleveland and you don't want to upset Myles Garrett unless you're getting ready to send him to a place where he wants to go, and then you get the go-ahead, then the deal's easier to get done.
3: Sure, sure. But the weather's better here. The team is better here. The games are going to be – he's going to be playing in important games 17 times next year. The Rams play in games that matter. The Cleveland Browns don't play a game that matters past Thanksgiving.
1: Funny.
3: Like, the season is over for them, maybe by Halloween in some years.
1: Well,
3: this is going to be a totally different experience.
1: Like the Lakers, and we keep saying this, sometimes you got to get rid of your number one asset if you want to reset and make your team better. Just throwing it out there.
3: Yeah.
0: Whoa, whoa, whoa, whoa, whoa.
1: Just throwing it out there.
0: What are you trying to say?
1: We've been talking about
4: it
1: for months.
4: He's been saying that.

0: next season that they beat the Thunder or the Spurs.
1: This is true. That's the difference.
0: So I got to defend LeBron in this case.
1: I was talking about LeBron.
2: He wasn't talking about LeBron.
0: Were you talking about Luka? So what's the math there? Please illuminate
1: me. Well, look.
0: Are you on the Lindsay baseball
1: train? No, no. I just called it the...
0: Because she's big on the let's get rid of Luka.
1: The nuclear option. What do you think you could get for him?
0: It doesn't matter.
1: It does matter.
0: No. You have one of the generational talents.
1: So did Cleveland.
0: Okay.
1: And they're not going anywhere.
0: But he had an amazing season at his best last year,
1: yeah.
0: And they still didn't go anywhere.
1: Right, that's what
0: we
1: I mean.
0: We have not seen Luka at his best yet in a Lakers uniform.
3: The biggest difference is that I can have the best player in the field in football. If my team sucks, it doesn't matter.
1: True.
3: In basketball, if I have the best player on the court, I got a chance.
0: Yeah.
1: You got at least have a chance.
3: Yeah.
1: Cleveland had a chance.
0: Travis
1: they have a number two defense.
0: Travis and I are working together to smother you.
1: No, you're not.
4: Oh, my.
1: No,
0: how
1: you're
0: does
1: not.
0: That feel?
1: It does. It feels pretty good. It feels pretty
3: Plus,
1: good.
3: Plus, I don't trust Rob Pelinka with whatever's coming back. Let's just say in this scenario that he wakes up one day and says, I'm going to trade Luka Doncic. Okay? What are you going to do with what you got coming back? Now,
1: well,
3: if there's somebody else building it,
1: right.
3: Then it's maybe a little bit of a different equation.
1: But what do you think you'd get in return?
3: Whatever
1: a lot.
3: Whatever
1: That's
3: you
1: what
3: want.
1: I'm saying. You could
3: whatever you want.
1: Reset your franchise.
0: You're not getting Anthony Edwards. You're not getting Shea. You're not getting Wemby. So what's the point
1: I
0: of the conversation?
1: No, I think you get, like, Cooper Flagg. You get Knipple.
0: No, you get
1: younger stars to build with.
3: I'm taking Luke over any of those guys.
1: Yeah. Well, we'll see. Yeah. Okay, see, remember, we're talking about Sam Presti and how he built.
3: It's literally
0: Wemby. He got Shea. And a bunch of picks.
1: And he did it twice.
3: Twice.
1: Yeah, he did
0: it
1: twice.
0: You know what you are? You're a gutless bum.
1: No, I'm not gutless.
0: That.
1: I'm
0: How
1: just saying.
0: How dare you flip on Luka?
1: I am not
0: what
1: flipping on Luka. All I'm saying is you should have every plan should be talked about if you want to restart this franchise. And speaking of Luka for 1 minute, do you think did he land in a better situation?
3: Yes.
1: Then
3: I think so.
1: Then Dallas.
3: I don't think it's a lot better, but I think it's
1: do
3: better.
1: Do you?
5: Yes, the Dallas Mavericks are in a dumpster fire now. That's why they were
1: no. While
5: everything.
1: He was there,
5: I mean, they were
1: in a dumpster fire when he was
0: they
1: there.
0: The
1: they
0: finals.
1: Were just in the freaking finals.
0: Yeah.
5: Okay, but
1: the and then you come here
5: that they were trending towards the roster weren't. It was
1: you can't
5: blow
1: say
5: out.
1: The Mavericks were a dumpster fire while Luka was there.
3: I think it's better here, but I think it's marginally better. I don't think it's night and day, but
1: because
3: I think
1: the Lakers, the laundry, a little bit. Okay,
3: and LA's better than Dallas.
1: I feel you.
3: Yeah.
1: Yeah. Okay. What?
0: You're a bad guy.
1: No, you're just trying to start stuff.
0: Game one of the NBA Finals is tomorrow night. You'll hear it here on ESPN LA. Spurs Knicks starting at 5:30 p.m. after this show. By the way, after game one of the NBA Finals, you got Trudell and Beto taking you into the late hours.
1: Nice.
0: How about that? Coverage and content of the 2020. Are you reading it or am I?
1: You just started. Might as well keep going.
0: Well, I didn't know.
1: We can tag team it.
0: Oh, I would love to
1: tag team it. Of the 2026 NBA Playoffs on ESPN LA is presented by Pechanga Resort Casino.
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0: No, you
1: play
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0: Let's
1: there we
0: hold
1: go.
0: Hands at the end.
1: Kumbaya.
3: Greg's going to hop in here next. Little first pitch coming up next. It's DeMarco and Travis on a lit Tuesday on 710 ESPN.
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0: 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It is time for First Pitch with Gregory Arthur Bergman. 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One of the big things that Bergie gets a lot of crap now on the morning show is that he then does Blue Review. Then he comes on the morning show. The morning show starts at 7. Then at 7:30, he does Bergie's three things. Bergie's organ. You remember what? That bit from the old Keyshawn days. Yeah, yeah. Same Fergie's bit. We play the
1: organ?
0: Music. Same
1: organ.
0: Bit.
1: Like the organ.
0: Like the Dodgers
2: ballpark,
0: organ.
1: Like Dieter Ruhl.
2: Ballpark organ.
1: Think of Dieter Ruhl.
3: Yeah. Gotcha. Thank you, Travis.
4: Yeah.
3: Thank you, Travis.
0: But yes, there is some double entendre.
3: Go ahead. Okay.
0: There's double entendre.
3: Just making sure.
0: But
3: then
0: Bergie basically rinses and repeats the same segment all day long.
1: That's not true, though.
0: Here it's First Pitch with Mason Ireland. What's it called?
1: Boys in Blue.
0: Boys in Blue.
1: It's once a week.
0: So
2: it's talk radio.
1: Right, and also,
0: I don't care.
1: It's very
0: literally everything I do is just
2: the audience is recycling constantly. You have to constantly reset.
0: I'm just setting up the bit for you, babe.
1: It's also totally separate content. Everything I'm just running through what happened the night before with you guys.
0: But
1: we're having
0: Sedano
1: a conversation
0: really
1: about like,
0: doesn't
1: Mookie.
0: Want you to run through the night before. He wants you to give three observations.
1: Yeah, so I mean, it's tough. Yeah, I can. All it is,
0: he doesn't want a recap. He wants three observations from the mind of Gregory Arthur Bergman.
1: I think that's
0: could be whatever
1: kind
0: you
1: of
0: want.
1: That's kind of what I'm
0: if
1: doing.
0: You know, if you want to talk about Ohtani's batting gloves, go ahead. Go ahead, Travis.
1: That's boring. All right, what do you
2: His
1: got?
2: Batting gloves aren't that interesting.
1: Yeah, there's nothing. I mean,
2: they're a little thick.
1: He's got the
0: I like
2: the little plastic.
0: I like the thick.
1: He's got the big
0: gloves.
1: Ass
2: he's got
1: the pad.
2: He's got
1: top.
2: Every piece of equipment there is to wear on his body.
3: Good.
2: He's got the shield, the foot protector, the hand protector,
3: good.
2: The elbow protector. He's got it all.
0: You got the organ in there? You guys can whip out Bergie's organ.
1: We don't need to do the organ.
4: Yeah. I'm like, what are we doing with Roki? That's what I want to know.
1: What's wrong with Roki?
2: Nothing. He's their sixth best guy.
1: Right, and he's a and he's probably the best sixth best guy in the league.
2: No, I
1: think that's a sixth best. That's a sixth pitcher.
2: I think Emmett Sheehan is a better sixth guy. I think Justin Robleski is a better sixth guy.
1: Do you actually think they're better overall, or they're just
2: they're
1: currently
2: better,
1: pitching
2: I think
1: better,
2: they're
1: right,
2: better
1: now.
2: Right now?
1: Right now,
2: I
1: pitching better
2: that,
1: now.
2: If you had to project a year into the future and said you can only hold on to one of these guys, I would keep
1: Roki
2: of those three.
1: Yeah, totally
2: the
1: agree.
2: Best guy right now is Robleski. Like,
1: oh,
2: if you said
1: far.
2: Tomorrow, those are your only three options, and who do you want to pitch the game tomorrow, you'd pick Robleski.
3: Who's got the best chance to get better?
2: Sasaki.
1: Roki. Roki.
3: By a lot?
2: By
3: more room
2: some.
3: To grow?
2: By, okay. Yeah, I think he's further from his ceiling than the other two guys are.
3: Okay, all right.
1: So think about it this way. Robleski pitches, and he says this is what he does. He pitches like a reliever, but as a starter. So he has two pitches. He has a fastball and he has a slider. And he just pounds those two pitches over and over and over again and has them kind of bounce off of each other. And he pitches, and he was great and hitting 99 miles an hour in his last start. Roki has four pitches, and he's developing two of those pitches. And some of them are starting to look really, really good, too. He's starting to
2: he's
1: throw
2: improving.
1: Them more consistently. It's not he's not there yet, but he has a better arsenal. And he also has a pitch, a couple of pitches where you're like, that's really good. That is a pitch that is almost unhittable.
2: Yeah, he's a project. I think he's got the higher ceiling, but he's not nearly as far down the road as the other two guys.
1: Right. Mm-hmm.
2: He's getting better, but that doesn't mean that he will continue to get better. He could regress. He could plateau. It could be a million different things. It kind of brings me, those three guys in particular, bring me to this. Tarek Skubal is getting closer to coming back, right? He had the loose body, same thing that Edwin Diaz had. That's the injury du jour.
1: Blake Snell,
2: season.
1: That's
2: Blake,
1: what he has.
2: Yeah, he's got loose bodies too.
3: Sounds like a gentleman's club.
2: It kind of does.
3: It really does.
2: Wouldn't you
3: rather
1: be a good time at loose bodies?
3: There you go, right.
2: It's the adjective.
1: Here's some ones at loose bodies.
2: The adjective loose in that scenario, I don't want.
1: I don't think you want that either.
2: Yeah, I would pick a different adjective.
3: That's on the other end.
2: I'd pick something that would be the opposite
3: there
2: of that.
3: There you go,
1: Tight bodies?
2: Yeah,
1: probably
3: better,
1: a little better.
2: Much better. Yeah. He's going to come back. He's a free agent at the end of the year. The Tigers completely botched what they were doing with him by going into arbitration, ultimately losing arbitration, giving him what he wanted. But much like with the Rams, always being in the middle of, hey, this very good player is out there. They're connected to the Rams. Every time a good player is available, they're connected to the Dodgers. Mm-hmm. The Dodgers have been circling Skubal for a while now. What would you do right now? And let's start with this. No extension. This is just a short-term rental. Okay, we'll get to the extension in a second. But put the extension off to the side. That this is just, he comes in at the trade deadline or before this. So basically before July 31st.
1: Right.
2: what would you be willing to get him? And again, keep in mind, he's coming off of an injury, so you're not exactly sure what it is that you're going to get.
1: I'd give up a couple of prospects for if he's not.
2: Would you give up two of those pitchers we were just talking about?
1: Two of the pitchers mm-hmm. for a guy that's not going to sign an extension? Mm-hmm. Probably not.
2: Probably not.
1: Yeah, probably not. I think because if
3: he's
1: you're now renting a guy that is not a necessity at this point.
2: He's not a necessity.
1: He's one of the best pitchers in all of baseball.
2: Mm-hmm.
1: So, and you put him next to Yamamoto, Shohei, and either Blake Snell or Tyler Glasnow, that is by far the best pitching staff in all of baseball without question.
3: Why would you want that?
1: No, you would want it.
3: Oh.
1: You would
2: I'm
1: want
2: with you,
1: it.
2: DeMarco. Yeah.
1: So would you give, so you're saying you'd give up Sheehan and Wroblewski
2: yes.
1: for a half of a season for Tarek Skubal.
2: Yeah,
1: with no guarantee that you're keeping
2: because
1: him.
2: Because I think it puts you on the one-yard line to win a third consecutive World Series. I think that because what you just said...
1: You're kind of on the one-yard line now.
2: Not really.
1: Three, okay, fine. Three-yard line. Totally
2: I think you're in the red zone, but I don't think you're inside the one.
1: Do you think Tarek puts you that much closer?
2: Yeah, you have three guys have three guys that aren't going to lose a game. Nobody's beating those guys.
1: I mean, nobody's beating the guys now.
2: No, you can beat Sasaki. You can beat Wroblewski.
1: They're not going to be pitching.
2: You want to hang your hat on Tyler Glasnow? So, you want to hang your hat on Blake Snell?
1: Both of those guys
2: yeah.
1: both came back healthy last year, kind of did the similar things, and that pitching staff was nails.
2: I'm not saying that
1: all
2: it wasn't.
1: The way through.
2: It was really, really good, but my point is those guys are, throughout their entire careers, exceptionally unreliable when it comes to their health. They get hurt a lot. So this is kind of a new thing for Skubal. We'll see. He's coming off of it too. But
1: right, he's coming off injury.
2: Get him in here. Let him see what it looks like. Let him pitch in some of the mm-hmm. biggest games he's ever pitched in, and then roll out a contract that's got multiple zeros. You have an advantage in signing him over everybody else because he's gotten a look under the hood at what you're doing.
3: Yeah, F them prospects.
1: F them. Well, see, that's prospects. What you're talking about with Wroblewski and with Sheehan is they're no longer prospects.
3: No.
1: They are major league pitchers. And
3: them too.
1: And major league pitchers at a pretty high level right now. This pitching staff has been
2: fantastic.
3: They're not
2: easy. They're not
3: that.
1: They are not that. I totally agree with that. But also, you don't know what's going to happen with the CBA
2: more reason to get him in
1: to
2: here.
1: To get a grandfathered in. Yeah, I understand what you're saying. But, I don't think that's a spot of need necessarily. And you, earlier this before the season started, when they got Kyle Tucker, you're like, I don't want these guys.
2: I don't want that guy.
1: You said it became unfair and you didn't want any more guys
2: Kyle
1: in the Dodgers.
2: Kyle Tucker was always that he was a flatliner.
1: Yeah.
2: And that he was not a clubhouse factor. That he was just a guy that shows up, plays, and that's what he does.
3: Pretty much what he's doing.
2: And not playing to the level that you would need to play at the price that he's commanding.
3: He will, though.
1: I was with you on that, by the way. In December.
2: I think so, too.
3: He will.
2: I think so, too. But Skubal is one of those things. Like, Skubal is a ridiculous advantage to have. Now, this is why the Dodgers might actually get him. They have far more to offer than about anybody else.
1: There's plenty of guys in this minor league system that they have that they would be starting every single day, and whether it's a position player or a starter. You can find five of them that they would go over to Detroit and immediately be playing. So you don't have to go after the Sheehan and the Wroblewski.
2: I guess what I'm getting at is if the Tigers were basically saying, I want two of those guys. All right.
3: I'm with you.
2: I'd do it.
3: So, absolutely,
1: you have River Ryan, who's just sitting there
2: hurt.
1: Like he's playing.
2: Kyle Hurt.
1: Yeah. Oh yeah, Kyle Hurt. God, that guy's good too.
2: Yeah, so, that's what I mean. So just going back in relatively recent history, you've gone through Gonsolin, May, Ryan, Hurt, Bobby Miller, Wroblewski, Emmett Sheehan. Like there's
1: Gavin Stone.
2: Gavin Stone. There's eight guys that aren't even pitching for them. That's my point. That they've got. They've not only do they have those guys, they've shown the ability to continually identify them.
3: Mm.
2: They've shown the ability to continue to develop them. They've shown the ability to continue to draft them. And finding the next Emmett Sheehan, as good as he's been, finding the next Justin Wroblewski, as good as he's been, is much, much easier for the Dodgers. Not for everybody, but for the Dodgers, than it is to go find the next Tarek Skubal.
1: My only issue with it too is that a pitcher is not going to probably have as much impact as of winning a World Series. Well, this pitching staff did really, like Yamamoto was just otherworldly and became the star of it.
2: Mm-hmm.
1: Tarek Skubal is going to pitch once, maybe twice in a series, and Blake Snell was not 2-0.
2: But think about it. You could pitch Yamamoto twice, Ohtani twice, and Skubal twice. And then you throw Snell for one.
1: That's what I'm saying. It's enticing.
3: Done. Yeah.
1: If I'm going to give up two players that are a huge part. If it was just Sheehan, sure, yeah, go ahead and go do it. If it was just Wroblewski, yeah, sure, just go ahead and go do it. But I feel like if it was a position player that was going to play every day, if it was like Bobby Witt Jr. and they want those two guys, boom, gone. Let's do it. Because Bobby Witt's going to play every single day and impact winning every single day.
2: Other than Yamamoto and Ohtani, there's not a player on the Dodgers I wouldn't send out for Witt.
1: Those for Witt? Oh, no.
2: Those are the only two guys.
1: Okay, Pajes for Witt.
2: Oh.
1: Like Pajes
2: I'll
1: and...
2: drive him to the airport.
3: Yeah, right. Thank
1: Pajes,
3: you.
1: Pajes, Wroblewski, Sheehan, and River Ryan.
2: Sure, great.
1: Yeah,
2: well, I'll help totally you pack.
3: With
2: you.
3: Oh,
2: by the way, the box.
1: Totally with
3: don't scratch
2: tape.
3: That luggage.
2: Yeah, right. Until the words Ohtani and Yamamoto come out of your mouth, you're not going to get a no out of it.
1: I don't. I am totally
3: you like
1: with
3: an
1: you on
3: upgrade
1: that.
3: The first class.
2: Yeah,
3: there
1: that's,
3: you go.
1: But that's because he's a position player that's going to play every single day and impact you every single day.
2: By the way, I'd say the exact same thing about Paul Skeens.
3: Oh yeah,
1: Skeens is another one, man. Like I don't like how much better is Skeens than Tarek Skubal? Probably a lot better, but also not as that much. As
2: it's an A plus versus an A plus plus plus.
1: Right.
2: Like so, whatever the difference between that is, I mean, guess two pluses.
3: Right.
1: I agree on especially on the Skeens part of it, but Skubal coming off the injury, I know it's
2: the
1: just loose bodies.
2: Tricky. The injury's a little tricky.
1: But Skeens has not had any injury. He's going to get hurt.
2: They
1: right?
2: all get hurt, and I don't even. Say Rousey, I hope I'd love to be wrong. They all get hurt.
1: Mr. Rousey's going to get hurt too, right?
2: They all get hurt.
1: Yeah, like Mr. Rousey,
2: like,
1: that dude's
2: not
1: throwing.
2: One person I would bet on not getting hurt.
1: Was it you that said it? He's thrown like 398 pitches over 100 miles an hour this year?
2: Yeah, and like out of those 398, like 170 of those were over 102.
1: Yeah, that's insane. Yeah, that's insanity. Yeah. Your arm is going to fall off.
3: Is there something wrong with Miggy? Bro? No?
1: No.
3: Yay? No?
1: He
3: okay,
1: just,
3: fine.
1: He just right. played?
3: Just checking? Just making sure?
2: Nah,
3: okay.
2: He's
3: making sure.
2: Platooning.
3: Yeah.
2: He's
3: making
2: getting
3: sure.
2: Getting his hits, doing his thing.
3: Mr. Did you see ABS
1: it?
3: Himself.
1: Yeah, did you see
2: it?
1: Three,
2: I wanted
1: three
2: to go 3 so bad last night.
1: So bad.
2: I was telling DeMarco this. Yeah. I got stuck in traffic on my way home last night, so I caught like the first 4 innings in my car. It took me forever to get home. So I'm listening to the game in the car, and Tim Nevert was always on the call for the Dodgers, and they're like, oh, you know, Rojas with a challenge. And then you hear the crowd go quiet, and then you hear, hey! It's all Dodger fans in Arizona.
3: Right.
2: So you're like, okay, you got that one right. Next pitch, he challenges it again.
1: Back-to-back pitches is amazing.
2: Hey! You got it right. And then he goes, and then it's a 3-2 count, and the umpire rings him up, and Miggy taps it again. And I'm like, if this umpire does it 3 times in a row, this filthy animal. Now it's personal. Like, now he's doing it on purpose.
1: Well, did you see the guy over the weekend that had 8 missed calls?
2: Yeah, it was rough.
1: 8?
2: Yeah,
1: wow.
2: In 1 game.
1: Yeah, in 1 game.
2: 10 challenges. It was only right twice.
1: It was only right twice. And the record in 1 game of being wrong was 9, and they had 8
2: Ooh,
1: that were right.
2: Nobody's
1: and,
2: taking C.B. Buckner down.
1: No.
3: No.
1: That's a good point.
2: Yeah.
1: It was 6-5.
2: Like, oh, you think 8's good?
3: Watch this.
2: Yeah.
1: Right. It was 6 in a row in the 5th inning. That dude was bad.
2: That's one of those, come on in here and have a seat.
3: We got to recalibrate. Yeah.
1: It's time for you to go. We're done
2: just
1: here.
2: Let the computer call them all.
1: Honestly,
3: I think
1: I agree.
3: You're
2: just, let
3: that
2: the,
3: way.
2: Just let the computer, it's, the ball's going, like we were just talking about with Mizorowski, the ball's going 103 miles an hour, and it's moving sideways and forward at the same time. You're telling me you can tell whether it clipped that corner or not?
3: You're
2: Nobody can.
1: And then it does. It clips the teeny bit, little
3: clips,
1: bit of the
3: who's
1: corner.
3: Who's going to do this for me, though? Who's going to?
1: They can still do it.
2: They still do it.
3: I need
2: look
3: punchies.
2: Up there, look up there. You're going to foul balls, fair foul.
3: And be honest. You love it when they're wrong. You love it when they're wrong.
1: I hate it when they're wrong.
3: You love it when they're wrong.
2: I hate
3: you love
2: it when they're
3: umpire.
2: Wrong and they get shown up. I do like that a lot.
3: Right.
2: I have an umpire.
1: Well, I love the ABS.
2: I am very, very prejudiced against umpires.
3: Yes, you are.
2: I do not.
3: Yes, you are.
2: I am not that sort of guy. Good job,
1: right.
2: Greg.
1: All right.
2: And
1: thanks, guys.
2: Three thoughts.
1: Yeah, three. There's three things that can always happen, but, you know, we have engagement.
2: There you go. Far Side is coming up next. DeMarco and Trav, ESPN LA.
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3: I ain't gonna lie. I want Aaron to come out of retirement.
2: Oh, yeah.
3: Sorry, Mrs. Donald.
2: Yeah.
3: Look, man, there's nothing more for him to do out there. There's nothing more for him to gain. He's one of the best we've ever seen, if not the best. But good Lord, man. Myles Garrett on this D-line with this offense, bro. The only thing that sucks is it would restart the clock for the Hall of Fame.
2: You'd have to wait. I can wait.
3: Yeah, I know. But he's earned it. He's done it. It's a Hall of Fame career. I'd love him to come out, but...
2: Okay, real quick. Yeah. On a scale of 1 to 10, 10 being you spoke with him and he told you he's coming back, and 1 being a hell will have to freeze over before he comes back, where are you?
3: I'm 50%, just like LeBron.
2: You're at a 5?
3: I'm yes, 50-50.
2: That's pretty good.
3: Because the one thing that keeps people
2: That's
3: from
2: really
3: coming
2: good.
3: Back is you can't play.
2: Right.
3: Like, you've got a physical ailment.
2: Not him.
3: Whatever. No, you've
2: yeah.
3: seen him.
2: Yeah.
3: The dude can play right now.
4: 70-30.
2: To the what?
3: You said...
4: 70-30.
3: Coming back?
4: Yeah, 70, he's coming back.
3: Yeah.
2: You think so?
4: I want him to.
2: Yeah. My want is a billion.
4: My want is the 100.
2: Yeah.
3: So his wife is the daughter of a longtime NFL coach.
2: So she gets it.
3: She gets it.
2: Yeah.
3: Yeah, this could actually work. He could do this.
4: 75.
2: Do you think he likes yanking our chain with those videos and everybody saying, hey, are you coming back? Does he like the, hey, are you coming back
3: stuff? He never struck me as a dude that was into that at all.
2: Yeah.
3: But he's retired now.
2: Yeah.
3: So he might be. He
2: yeah.
3: might be having fun with it. And the one thing I told you about retirement, the one thing that you can't get back is the attention. So I'm sure he's enjoying it.
2: Yeah.
3: Yeah. Once you get off the NFL train, it moves on without you, and it's kind of cold.
2: Imagine trying to block a team that has Myles Garrett and Aaron Donald on the same
3: defensive
2: line. Let me tell
3: you, you couldn't.
2: Yeah, you're not, like, that's not hyperbole. You really couldn't block them both.
3: Less need, and I love how he put it. He said four hands plus a chip.
2: Yeah.
3: So that's three guys, right? So you've got three guys that are entrusted or have a responsibility to take care of Myles Garrett. Then you put Aaron in the middle of your offensive line. Okay, you're going to have to devote two. Well, there's three other guys out there, plus a blitz option.
2: Yeah.
3: You know what I'm saying? Right,
2: yeah.
3: You don't have enough to block that. So, look, if Aaron's thinking about coming back and wanting to run one more time, I would tell him, if I was Coach McVay, you don't even have to practice with us.
2: Yeah.
3: We'll just tell you when the bus leaves and be here.
2: It's like Charles Jefferson from Fast Times. He just flies in for games.
3: That's it. Right there. Absolutely. I would make

0: that happened. Oh my god, that would be so cool. And if Aaron would like ask my like opinion, I would probably tell him don't do it because it's not worth it.
1: Don't you dare tell him.
0: But I want to see it so bad.
2: I would hate you so much.
0: I want to see it so bad. My favorite defensive line of all time was him and Sue, because it was just unblockable versus unblockable. And Ndamukong Suh might be the only guy that's stronger than Aaron.
1: That's what you said.
0: So that was fun. This would even be better because this is an edge guy.
1: Yeah.
0: That's way out there.
1: Right.
0: And that just frees up Aaron to do whatever he wants to do. So, yeah, I mean.
1: Get him on the phone and tell him that we want him back.
0: You know, the last time I saw him, we were talking about Verse. What game was that? Oh, my God.
1: Was it his bobblehead game?
0: The it Tampa was his game? Bobblehead game when he got the go. We were talking about Verse. We were talking about that power is real. And I said, hey, man, how you feel about coming back? And he just started smiling and laughing again. Like, I'm done. I'm full is what he said. Well, you can be empty really quick.
1: Yeah.
0: Yeah, you can get unfull and come back out here and play a little bit. All right, the other thing was, we were talking about top teams in the NFC, and DeAndre went completely bonkers up here. So I'm going to let DeAndre take over part of the far side, and you go ahead and give me your top three NFC teams in order, please.
3: Okay, in order.
0: Now, mind you, the Rams just got Myles Garrett.
3: Okay, that's fine.
0: And finished one game short of the Super Bowl.
3: Okay.
0: And they're widely considered Super Bowl favorites, or the favorites to...
3: That is...
0: Go ahead.
3: That's absolutely fine.
0: Yeah.
3: Number one is the Philadelphia Eagles.
0: Oh, my God!
3: Number one is the Philadelphia Eagles.
0: How do you put the Eagles ahead of the Rams?
4: And
0: go
4: you just lost A.J. Brown yesterday.
3: That's fine. That's all fine. Right. Devontae Smith, I gave this stat already. Devontae Smith is only 15 yards away from being tied for A.J. Brown in the same amount of yards last season. The Eagles, there's no need to get on a tangent. I'm going to just give up my list. Eagles are number one. Rams will be number two. And I have a strong feeling that the Green Bay Packers are going to be a lot better.
0: You think
3: this year,
0: so? Okay.
3: And they'll be in that three.
4: So you don't even have the Super Bowl champ sniffing that.
0: That's what Seattle's not even
3: because,
0: on the list.
3: Because look at the Seattle Seahawks, they lost a couple of their key guys. They lost Tariq Woolen, who is now with the Philadelphia Eagles. They lost one of their safeties in Kobe Bryant. He is gone. They don't have Kenneth Walker no more. Zach Charbonnet is hurt. The Seattle Seahawks.
1: Does it make me a bad guy that the Darnold of it all too is still one of those? Yeah, I don't know, man.
0: Travis.
5: He's right.
1: Yeah.
5: Having fun though.
1: Yeah.
0: Yeah.
1: No.
0: Go ahead.
1: But Darnold, like the Seahawks are the defending champs.
0: Yeah.
1: They beat the Rams twice. Darnold was the reason they beat them two times. Still not 100% sold.
0: No. Same with New England, like you said. If they missed the playoffs, I wouldn't be surprised.
1: I wouldn't be surprised at all.
0: At all.
4: By the way, you realize if the Thursday night overtime loss for the Seahawks doesn't happen, we're probably not talking about Myles Garrett today.
1: Yeah, I think that's a great
4: Rams
1: point.
4: The Rams go to the Super Bowl. They beat the Patriots.
1: The Pats.
0: Jared Verse is your MVP.
4: Jared, probably.
1: Maybe.
0: Right.
1: Maybe.
0: I know.
1: I think you're right. And I don't know if they draft Ty Simpson in that spot. I mean, who knows what
4: Everything
1: happens
4: goes
1: if they
4: differently
1: win it.
4: If that Thursday night game becomes a Rams win.
0: Crazy.
4: And the Rams get home field
1: that
4: and it
1: wacky
4: all changes.
1: 2-point conversion where they just picked it up and walked it in.
4: Yeah.
0: Still the wildest thing I ever saw. Do you want to give your AFC side? Since you're on a roll here, Mr. Eagle.
4: What are you going to do, put Raiders one?
0: And you know what? To his credit, that's the only thing that bothered me about the A.J. Brown gravity was Devontae Smith is just as good, and no one talks about it.
4: Because he doesn't do wacky stuff like A.J. Brown.
1: Read on the sidelines.
0: Yeah, but as far as like game planning, he scares you just as much as A.J. Brown does.
1: Sure.
3: So I know everyone's going to be like, well, if the Seahawks made it to Super Bowl, then the Patriots should be top in the AFC. Absolutely not. I do not have the Patriots top in the AFC. I believe it's going to be I agree with Travis. Kansas City is up there as far as top three because
0: I think you guys are stretching. Mahomes is coming back, but it's going to take a minute. But go ahead. I'm sorry.
3: Buffalo.
0: I know. Okay.
3: And then Baltimore. Those are my top three.
0: What happened to Denver?
4: Wow.
3: Look.
0: They were the number one seed last year.
3: Hold on. Okay. Bo Nix, we don't know what type of Bo Nix you're going to get.
4: Man,
3: all right?
4: You just don't like Bo Nix.
3: No, that's not the case. Denver has a really, really good defense, but their offense was not that good last year. They relied heavily on their defense.
0: Yeah.
3: Just like the New England Patriots, they relied heavily on their defense.
4: Nothing for the Chargers,
0: you know what? That's not bad.
3: Sorry.
1: No,
0: that's
1: never
0: bad.
1: Anything for the Chargers.
4: Just because Justin Herbert's going to be the best quarterback in the NFL until the playoffs.
1: Is this the year? I've been hearing about this for
0: James
1: quite
0: Harden.
1: Some time. This is the year.
0: James Harden.
1: This
0: Here we
1: is
0: go
1: the
0: again.
1: Year. Oh, really? Okay. Let me know.
3: They got a healthy Lamar this year.
0: They do.
4: Just because he becomes Charlie Checkdown in a lot of important games.
0: Your sleeper team in the NFC?
1: New Orleans.
4: Ooh.
0: I like that. Tell me why.
1: Because Tyler Shuck is actually pretty good.
0: Yeah.
1: And they were much better at the end of the year than they were at the beginning of the year. That always is one of those teams that kind of end on an upswing. usually come into the next season the same way. I think New Orleans could win that division.
0: That has merit. I think we have the same one in the NFC.
3: Yep.
0: The New York Giants.
3: New York
0: Giants with Harbaugh. That roster is loaded. If they get past this Jackson Dart thing and actually start coming together as a team,
1: will that cause a real fracture inside that locker room?
0: It already has.
1: Like, can it be repaired, I guess is what I'm getting at.
4: That's why they got OBJ, to get us off the distraction.
0: It depends on Harbaugh.
1: Yeah.
0: It depends on Harbaugh.
1: Like, is Abdul Carter ever going to look at Jackson Dart and be okay with him again?
4: But they hugged it out.
1: Publicly.
4: Yeah.
1: But that doesn't mean that they're good.
0: You can work together, but you'll probably never be friends.
1: We're not going to get beers anymore.
0: No. Yeah. But it depends on
4: how
0: Harbaugh.
4: You and Travis have never gotten beers, and you guys are fine.
0: See, there you go. We're almost done, and then there you go again.
1: But we have.
0: We have had beers.
1: Yeah.
0: Yeah. We just didn't. You weren't there. Yeah.
4: All's good, though. All's good on the DeMarco
0: Thank
4: Travis
0: you.
4: Afternoon show.
0: Thank you, DeAndre. I think you're wrong, though.
3: Wrong about what?
0: The Eagles.
3: Okay, that's fine.
0: Yeah, we're going to battle. Yeah.
1: Chris, go ahead.
4: Well, that is a little homerish to what the Eagles want. I mean,
1: it's not a stretch, though.
0: Eagles are good,
1: man. It's not a, they got Saquon. They got a real quarterback. They got a very good offensive line. They got a number one wide receiver. They've got very good defensive players.
4: They still got a head coach that cries, though. I mean, that's
1: a weak spot. But
3: that same head coach is 6-1 all the time against the Rams right now.
0: Ooh. Look at you. You had
4: they're
0: that good. Ready
4: you gonna
0: to
4: try
0: go.
4: To put the, you going to try good. To put the fight song Look. On me now? Come on now.
0: DeAndre's hating this right now. I love it. Oh, when's that game? Is that week 4?
1: Week 4.
0: Oh, yeah. You're going to that game, right?
3: Hopefully.
0: Are you going to be there this time?
3: I was there last time.
0: You faked on me. Are we going to go out this time and make a bet?
4: No, from what I remember, he was there and you blew him off, right?
0: No, I was there. He blew me off.
4: I know. Oh, that's right. Yeah. That's what it was. You blew him off.
0: There you go.
3: Look, man, I couldn't, you know, I didn't want to be in the streets of Philly all by myself.
2: <It's>
0: no, he was running upstairs with people.
4: Oh, no,
0: yeah.
4: If you go to certain parts of Philly, there's something like
0: that. Yeah.
4: No, there's a problem for a guy like DeAndre. You know, parts of Philly. Old school parts of Philly.
2: I had a great time in Philly.
0: Yeah, man. Philly's fun. Yeah.
4: Like, they wouldn't even believe that I'm half Italian, so there'd be problems for me, too.
0: It's
4: you
0: fun.
4: Know? Yeah, that's parts. 4:17 on a live imaging Tuesday. So today is a special day because I'm talking about Children's Hospital Los Angeles all day long, CHLA. Of course, we did the Make March Matter campaign last year, raised a lot of money for helping the kids. And this Saturday is their biggest event of the year, Walk and Play LA. 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I'm going to be out there broadcasting live from 8 a.m. until noon. I'm also going to be walking the 3K. 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
0: Yeah.
4: Here's the key. I just interviewed on the Meet the Partners podcast I do with Don Wilcox, who heads up their corporate sponsorships, but also a father, Leandro Hidalgo. He's a Grammy Award winner. His daughter Mia was born with a liver failure, basically. And she got a new liver at CHLA. Now, the thing, and she's now 2.5 years old, living a healthy life. 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God bless you for that. But if that never is the case, if that ever is not the case, you're going to need help from CHLA, hopefully, because they will give you that life-saving care. 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And give us some money, man. Help the kids. DeMarco, how much are you going to donate?
0: What did Mason give?
4: $500.
0: Me and you. We'll match it. Yeah, we'll split it.
1: Okay.
0: There you go.
4: Wow. You got 250
0: That's better than a beer, right? See?
4: Wow.
0: There we go.
4: Another $500 on the board. 250 each?
0: Sure.
4: Wow. I've never seen Travis open the wall with that wide. Well, good job, DeMarco.
1: Somebody that I respect asked me.
0: There you go.
4: Oh, yeah. All right, coming up on the DeMarco and Travis Afternoon Show. That was a well booked. That one actually wasn't a bit.
0: I got him. I got him. Wow.
4: We'll talk NBA Finals. Spurs, Knicks. That one hurt a little bit, actually. I might leave for the rest of the show. Now that I got you 500.
2: Wow.
1: I'll give you 500 every Tuesday if you want.
4: Yeah. Let me tell you about my downtown LA home away from home. I'll be there tonight for my second night of the week. This three nights a week thing is now really, it's great. East Central Hotel in downtown LA. I walk in, they go, Mr. Morales, you're back. You've got the giant hand where you can put your keys, your phone, your receipts from that night of going out. Or if you're with Trudell, you can just put Trudell up on the giant hand.
0: Oh, my God.
4: In every room. They've also got the biggest rooms in downtown L.A. You could fit this entire show unit in a room at downtown L.A.'s home for entertainment, the East Central Hotel. And that's the thing. When you go to other hotels, they're all little cookie-cutter rooms because they're trying to squeeze as many rooms as possible. Not at East Central.
0: Really?
4: Giant hotel rooms. You and Miles Garrett, you guys could have
0: in the same room.
4: In the same room,
0: it's a big
1: pretty
0: dude.
1: Big.
4: You
1: big
4: could
1: dude.
4: Even do the pony on each other if you want.
0: I don't want to do the pony.
4: Okay.
0: Yeah.
4: Go to the East Central Hotel. They also got the Nixo Lounge where you can have great breakfast every morning. Maybe a cocktail on the weekends. They got the gym, which I'm in every morning. Or they've got the softest towels in downtown LA. Now you got the washcloths. You got the big towels you use only after the shower. But then you got the middle towels.
1: Hand towel.
4: I use them for my privates.
0: Okay.
4: The East Central Hotel. Don't get behind the wheel drunk.
1: Use it however you want.
0: There
1: just call, just address it properly. It's hand the
0: hand towel.
4: So then what's the washcloth?
1: Washcloth.
4: Nah.
1: I didn't make up the names. I just know what they are.
4: Go in there, ask for the Caffey Penthouse, the East Central Hotel in downtown L.A. Enter Stamets' official home. The DeMarco and Travis Afternoon Show on a live imaging Tuesday. Miles Garrett is now a Ramp. Thanks to Les Need for joining us. Miles Garrett earlier in the day. We'll keep talking about that, and we'll get you ready for Game 1 of the NBA Finals. Tomorrow night, you'll hear it all here on this place. This is the No Stress Sports Talk Express.
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0: Have you ever been on the south side? 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
5: 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Like, who's doing the transaction, DeMarco?
7: I'm sorry. DeAndre was talking to me. This is John John?
8: This is Don John.
7: Oh, my God. Oh, my goodness.
5: Jonathan Martin?
7: Hey, hold on.
0: Angel numbers is fake, you ain't seeing threes. Hit the books, yeah, study like Socrates. Baby, I know that I'm a real poet.
7: Don't forget it. Become a star.
0: Praise the Lord, yeah, for
7: the get an autograph now. I'm sorry, what did you ask me, Chris?
9: Travis bobbing his head.
10: Good, enjoying it.
9: Yeah, you.
5: I said, who's doing the transaction for CHLA? 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
7: how do we do it?
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7: Done. All right.
10: I will.
7: Cool. But I think I owe you $100.
10: You do. Put in $350 and I'll give you $150.
7: Done. For the wine.
10: Yeah.
7: There we go.
5: You're right. You're not leaving at 6 p.m. until I see that I get confirmation from the back that transaction is processed.
7: Okay. Sure.
5: Because a lot of people could say a lot of things, but I want to make sure we get that money out of your account.
7: Like you're Tony Soprano right now. Listen, money today. Today. Today.
5: Yeah. Game one of the NBA Finals tomorrow night. Knicks, Spurs. Now, people like George Sedano, who are a ball knower extreme, he'll be part of the coverage you'll hear here, courtesy of ESPN
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5: Tomorrow night at 5:30 p.m. People like that. I shouldn't say that. I do a show with George every morning. But he's very upset that a lot of people are not giving love to the Spurs. Look at that.
7: Cash. There you go.
5: Cash money.
7: Boom.
9: The Spurs are winning in seven.
7: You know where this is going, right?
10: Panda Express.
7: Panda Express. You're damn right it is.
5: By the way, they got some great protein options at Panda Express now.
7: They closed the one down up the block here.
5: Oh, really?
7: It's closed for remodeling.
5: And
7: I gotta
5: by
7: wait.
5: The way, their marketing with the aunties is incredible marketing.
10: It's very funny.
7: Absolutely.
5: I've never been to a Panda Express.
10: It's very funny.
5: But I want to go there because a lot of the protein influencers I follow, like, they go in there and
10: that's
5: they,
10: a funny phrase.
5: Protein influencers.
7: Protein influencers. Yeah. That is funny. That's like
5: my
7: Greg
5: algorithm's
7: Oregon.
5: All jacked up.
10: A lot of protein influencing.
5: Yeah. Meanwhile, like, back to the NBA Finals. Laura just said Spurs in seven. George is very confused why more people aren't excited about the Spurs. And it's simple as that. And I said this today to him. People weren't excited about the Spurs when it was Tim Duncan and David Robinson. It was boring.
10: Well, I agree with that.
5: Like Wemby's not boring.
10: Yeah. I was just going to say, I agree with the first thing you said, that the Duncan, Ginobili, that group of Spurs, who am I, Tony Parker, right? Like that group of guys, like, were they good? Yes. Were they champions? Yeah. Did I love watching them play basketball? No, not really.
9: They would put
7: really?
9: You to sleep.
10: Right? No.
7: I love watching them play.
10: It didn't hit me like that at all.
7: Oh, okay, yeah.
10: Wemby's a totally different animal.
5: He is.
10: He's just a totally different, because A, just, quite frankly, just looking at the guy is extraordinary. Like, even in a league where everyone's 6'8", 6'9", 6'10", he stands out, and he's the best player. He can do everything on the floor. He's charismatic. He speaks what's on his mind. He's incredibly competitive. Like, everything he does is box office. Like, it is, you cannot turn away from what he does. So I think as more people get exposed to him, I think the finals will obviously be the ultimate stage for this. But I do not think that he will get overlooked because of just
7: no,
10: it's impossible to overlook a 7'6" guy. It's the best player,
7: but
10: in the
7: I think I know where George is going. And I did have this question in my mind: do you think he spends his entire career in San Antonio? Because if not, he comes here, because that's usually what happens.
10: Yeah, I don't know, bad talk radio answer. Yeah. But if he starts winning there and they give him everything he ever wants and he's happy there, like Duncan was happy there, like Ginobili was happy there, like Parker was happy there, there's really you. He's proving you can win there.
7: Yeah,
10: he's got really good teammates.
7: He's already global.
10: He's already a global superstar. So I don't know
7: you
10: if he
7: can get everything you want from there. Yeah.
10: Now, if he decides that he does want to go, the Lakers are going to be at the top of the list every single time because they're always at the top of every list when we talk about this stuff. But yeah, I think he can stay there.
7: I think he can. We'll see what happens down the road. But this is the crazy thing that he will actually win a championship before he wins MVP. And I know this is a talking point for a lot of people, but to me, he's already the face of the NBA.
10: Oh, I think so, too.
7: He's already the guy. If you have another face of the NBA, please let me know who you think it is.
10: I think there are two other people that you could make a case for. I would disagree, but I think that I would at least listen. You could still make a case for LeBron James because he's been LeBron James for as long as he's been.
7: The aging face of the NBA.
10: Absolutely. And Curry. Those are the two guys that I think if you just put a picture of Steph Curry up and said, who's that? Everybody knows who that is. Everybody knows what he's about. Like, those two guys, I think, are still incredibly influential, impactful megastars.
7: And then Wemby. Because other than that, who else would be a star in the NBA once those two guys
10: Wemby
7: retire?
10: Wemby is on that list with those guys. And if he wins over the course of the next 10 days or whatever it takes to get this done, then he's going to be on the same level. Because, you know, LeBron's in his 40s. Curry's closing in on 40. Mm-hmm. That spotlight doesn't stay on anybody forever.
7: Yeah.
10: And it's going to slide over to Wembanyama as soon as 2 weeks from now.
5: I find it interesting you didn't even mention Luka, because in the month of March, when Luka was on fire and the Lakers were winning, it was impossible to avoid a Luka highlight because it's the Lakers. So if Luka's playing well and the team's doing well and they are top five in the West like they were in the month of March, it's hard to avoid Luka.
10: It's hard to avoid him, but here's why I purposely left him out. Luka's been to the finals, but Luka has not won a championship. Now, if Wemby loses to the Knicks,
7: Which is possible.
10: Of course it is. Mm-hmm. And then next year, they're not in the mix again. Then I think the Wembanyama moment will have passed, at least temporarily. Luka can elevate himself back to that level again, but Luka's on a team that's out in the second round. He gets hurt. You know, he's not front center of mind as often as he needs to be on this Laker team. If they get to the point where they're in the conference finals, the finals again, then he's going to shoot right back to the top of the list. But A, he's not unusually sized like Wembanyama is, and he's not on the right team as far as winning goes.
7: I'd like to see Luka become more of a leader, like Wemby.
10: More of a vocal leader?
7: More of a vocal leader, because you can tell Wemby is inspiring his team. Now, it's Superman, he's an oak tree. That would inspire me too, but they want to win just as bad as he does. And they understand that he's the best player on the planet, and they send everything to him. I would love to see Luka turn that corner. Now, he got in shape.
10: Mm-hmm.
7: He got hurt, but he got in shape. He changed his body. Now, the next step for me, become that. Let's see you inspire. Let's see you make guys around you better than what they are. Even if they're not, the role players become elite. Let's see if you can build a team that way. That's the next step for Luka, in my opinion.
10: I like the part that you point out about him being more of a vocal leader, too.
7: Yeah.
10: Like, I think one of the reasons that even non-Spurs fan, I'm not a Spurs fan, but I'm becoming a Wembanyama fan, is he says what's on his mind. He's pretty much an open book. Like, he was offended that he didn't win the MVP. He said it motivated him to go out there and do those things, that he wanted to save the All-Star game. He wants to beat the Americans in the Olympics. Like, he's not being coy. He's not being cagey. He's not being, you know, the passive-aggressive thing that you see that kind of goes on in the NBA a lot. Like, he's just, this is how I feel. This is what I believe in. And if you don't like it, okay, that's fine. I'm going to say it anyway. Like, I like that he's out front with what's on his mind.
7: I just hope he doesn't become a villain.
10: The only way he could become a villain is if he just keeps winning and winning and winning.
7: Or he starts taking shots, you know, like, you know, I'm French. I'm not from here. You know, that stuff. You know what I'm saying?
10: That'd be kind of fun, frankly.
7: I'm here to beat you.
10: Yeah. if he decided that he was going to be, like, you know, twirling his mustache at people, that would be pretty
7: Pepe
10: amazing.
7: Le Pew, right. You know, that would be crazy.
10: Yeah. I'd be here for that.
7: But at some point, like you said, it could start as early as this year. Like we said, he's not going to wait. He already beat the defending champs. If you go ahead and complete the story and you win a championship here, I think he probably wins the next five.
10: Yeah.
7: And I think that streak of, what, eight? It's been eight different champions?
10: Whoever wins this year will be the eighth different champion in 8 years.
7: We're going back to dynasty land with this guy if he wins. We are.
10: I think it's very likely.
7: Because they'll add, and they'll keep supplementing.
10: And if he doesn't, it might be 9-for-9 next year because he'll probably get it next
7: probably
10: year.
7: Probably so. Do you think New York will be back either way? Or is this just a one-year thing?
10: I think the East gets a lot harder once this cycle ends. So, Indiana's going to be a lot better. The Celtics will be a lot better. We'll see what happens with Giannis, where he goes, where he may land. That could change a lot of different things.
8: Cleveland's still going to be in the mix. Detroit's going to get better.
10: Detroit's going to get better.
7: So you better take advantage of this.
10: This is their best shot.
7: Right.
5: That's what they said in 1999.
10: Exactly.
5: They said in 1990,
10: exactly right.
5: That's what they said in 1994.
10: Four.
5: Right? Yeah, because 95 was the Magic.
10: 94 was the O.J. chase when they were in the finals.
5: So, yeah, so the Knicks fans since 73 have been saying, oh, this is the year.
10: 53 years.
7: Your question, better for the league, Wemby winning now? Or New York finally getting the championship?
5: New York.
10: Let's talk about it coming up next.
5: Oh, sorry.
10: Yeah.
5: That was a good tease. I screwed it up.
10: Yeah,
5: I apologize.
10: It's all right.
5: Listen, I didn't know that that's what we were doing. It's only 4:34, so I don't.
10: I rattled your tree. I rattled you.
5: I didn't know where we were in the clock.
10: It happens. It's okay.
5: The Freeway Series is coming. Did you know that? Join Greg Bergman at Clearman's Galley in San Gabriel for a Blue Review watch party. Hey, this Sunday, June 7th at 1 p.m. as the Boys in Blue take on the Angels. Our friends from Milagro Tequila will be pouring their signature freshest margarita, straight from the Margarita Mobile, Sunday, June 7th at Clearman's Galley. See you there. By the way, June 8th might be a bobblehead night at Angel Stadium I go to. The Yusei Kikuchi bobblehead.
7: Kikuchi.
10: I like it.
5: Because that used to be a bit on the old afternoon show with Sedano and Cap.
7: You just want to say Kikuchi.
5: Yeah.
7: I remember that. Yeah,
5: so, yeah, you remember that when
7: of
5: you
7: course.
5: Would fill in.
7: Yes.
5: That's when you convinced us you'd be good at this 5 days
7: stopped.
5: A week.
7: I knew it was
5: by
7: coming.
5: By the way, I didn't say that you are.
7: Stop. Go. Go.
5: No, I was complimenting you.
10: He's actually right on that one.
5: I didn't say anything bad. I said,
10: that was not loaded. For the rare exception, it was not loaded.
7: That one got through.
5: Just saying that's when you convinced us you'd be good at
7: that
5: this 5 days
7: got
5: a week.
7: Through. Right. There you go.
5: Man, you're sensitive.
7: Well, come on. I'm just kidding. Yeah. But
5: what are we doing?
7: Why is he asking me this? Oh, he's talking about Miles Garrett's girlfriend. Her name is
10: Chloe Kim.
7: You should ask Chloe what she wants or what her favorite In-N-Out order is because she is from Torrance.
10: Yeah,
9: she's
10: local.
7: She's local. Yeah, I think she'd already have it. How many orders have you gotten on your
10: order? A few. Well, when they posted that video with us with Ty Simpson.
7: People are like, I'm not taking orders. Go to In-N-Out. I don't care about your order.
10: I want them all. Send
7: you
10: them
7: want
10: to
7: them
10: me.
7: All?
10: I want to hear about every.
7: Oh, my gosh.
10: I'm fascinated how everybody likes to take their
5: We had
10: In-N-Out.
5: Bob Chesney on the morning show last Friday.
10: Yeah.
5: And we talked about the In-N-Out thing. He's a big fan of it. So.
10: I am an enormous Bob Chesney
7: did
10: fan.
7: Did you bring him the In-N-Out
9: we love
7: yet?
9: Him.
5: He did.
10: We went and met and discussed In-N-Out, but I was told by, let's just say...
9: Sources.
10: Thank you, Laura. Not to do that, so I did not.
7: Well, just meet him at the In-N-Out.
10: I would be happy.
7: There you go.
9: We're
10: going to
9: have him here.
7: Yeah. Oh.
9: He's going to come eventually. We're setting it up so he can come on the show here in person.
7: Okay.
9: And he can have it here.
7: We're rooting for him. Mm-hmm. Yeah.
5: I'm a big Bob Chesney guy. As much as it hurts me, a UCLA winning year with a USC year could be what we need to get Lincoln out. Now.
10: Wow.
7: See ya. Wow.
10: Yeah.
5: Or Lincoln just does amazing things and we'll have a great season. Which
10: great.
5: That'll be fine, too. Either way.
10: Go Bruins.
5: All right. Where are we in the clock?
10: We are getting ready to talk about what would be better for the league. The Wemby launch party or the Knicks punching their ticket for the first time
5: done,
10: in 53
7: very
10: years.
7: Nice.
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0: NBA Finals.
1: That's crazy.
0: It is crazy. Go ahead, Kurt.
2: Go ahead. You know, you're usually there's a little more of a pregnant pause there. Now yeah. you're just like stopping and immediately saying, "Go ahead."
3: Do you have the biggest star on the team?
0: Who, me? No, I think. Listen, I think it's Sedano probably.
3: No, on the Rams.
1: That's
3: so naturally. That was good.
1: Well, he thought you were. That was what you were actually asking.
3: Oh no, I mean, you think Myles Garrett is like the biggest star on the team right now?
1: Yes, I do.
3: Stafford,
1: the quarterback, MVP? Is always going to be.
0: He's the MVP.
1: I get it, but if you were just you're at a mall and you're in the middle of the mall and you hear Myles Garrett's on one side, Stafford's on the other, which way are you going?
0: For me, I'm going to Stafford. Here's why.
1: Yeah.
0: I've had one-on-ones with Stafford where Stafford walks in, his skedaddle has already been there for 10 minutes.
3: He's the quarterback, though.
0: And he's so charismatic.
3: Yeah, he's
0: now,
3: quarterback.
0: After media day with Myles Garrett, I could be like, hi, Myles.
3: How about Puka on one end, Myles on the other?
1: Miles.
3: Miles?
0: Yeah, Miles.
3: You think so?
1: Miles.
3: Yeah, Puka's Miles. Got some fans, though.
1: He does. Miles.
0: Yeah, but Puka, freak, man.
3: Stop.
0: He might bite me.
4: I would think you'd like that, though.
3: Stop. Come on.
1: I'm not so sure it's not Miles. Like, if it's not Miles, it's Stafford, but it's Miles by a nose.
3: I'm trying to think.
0: By the way, I do like Puka with the new haircut. I do like that.
3: Yeah, the corporate cut.
0: The corporate cut.
3: The corporate cut.
1: First day of school haircut.
3: There you go.
0: And by the way, all will be forgotten.
1: Score two touchdowns against the Niners, and
0: as long as he can stay cool, which I think he will, I'm sure the right people are around him.
3: Yeah,
1: look, we talked about this during Crosstalk, Chris. I don't know if you got a chance to hear it, but when Puka first stepped in it this last season, when we talked about the referees, where he tried to bring those live stream guys in and did the dance and all that. That was his best game of the season on the heels of that. So him being in the box and getting a bunch of people dumping on him, and people saying you're this, that, or the other. It does not faze him. So that there's been an off season of people saying he's a knucklehead or whatever. I don't think it's going to faze him. I think he's going to show up and absolutely destroy people at the beginning of this season.
3: I think he's going to be Puka.
0: Now, I want to ask you, does the Davante Adams trade rumors at the time of, can we get A.J. Brown? Should we get A.J. Brown over Davante? What could that be happening there? Does that motivate Davante?
3: I would say no.
0: To take his game even higher?
3: I don't think it would motivate a guy like Davante if you're thinking about trading him. I think it would do the opposite. Okay. I think it would piss him off.
0: So you think
3: especially with what he gave you last year.
0: Right.
3: You know what I mean?
0: He's going to be pissed off from that, or you think he's going to come out there and shine?
3: No, I think they had a conversation and that went away.
0: Okay.
3: You know, and it wasn't really a thing. It was just kind of a rumor.
0: It was a rumor.
3: Yeah. If it was a thing,
1: he's been around the block so many times and heard his name in so many different things. I'm sure he understands that, at least at some level. Not that it wouldn't bother you, but you understand that that's life. Like, Jared Verne, it's life in the NFL, man. Sometimes you get traded. Sometimes there's speculation that you might get traded. Your name pops up and stuff. Maybe you get sent out. Maybe you don't. And if you're going to sink and swim with every time somebody puts your name in there, you're going to drive yourself crazy.
3: Well, the one thing he said, he loved it here. He reconnected with his love of football here. So he considers himself a Ram. And if it's not reciprocated, that could piss you off.
1: Yeah.
3: You know what I mean? But I don't think that's the case at all, because I don't think it was a real thing between A.J. Brown and the Rams.
1: Does it help and I'm not saying this happened, but if this happened, they get him on the phone or bring him into the facility or whatever and say, hey, listen, we are talking about something. We want you to hear it from us first. We're not saying we're going to do anything, but we're in the middle of a discussion. I have no idea how this is going to go. I just want you to hear it from me first. Does that help?
3: A little bit, maybe.
1: Yeah.
3: But what you're basically saying is we think A.J.'s better than you.
1: No, because I haven't done it yet.
3: I know, but
1: but
3: you're going out and getting another receiver.
1: Yeah,
3: like if you had to sit with Jared Verse. Hey, look, man, I love you, but we're going to go after Myles Garrett.
1: Yeah,
3: you know, I think you would trade you for him. you know what I mean?
1: I think yeah.
3: Yeah, but receiver is a little bit different. You could piss that guy off, but I don't think you're there with Davante. Davante is a team leader. Yeah,
1: go back to what we were talking about a second ago, and the Knicks and Spurs start tomorrow night, game one. Is it better for the league that the Knicks win the title for the first time since Phil Jackson and Bill Bradley and Walt Frazier were on the team?
0: By the way, do you think if that did happen and there's a celebration, Phil comes out of the woodwork?
1: Yes.
3: Oh, yeah.
1: I do.
3: Of course.
1: I do.
0: He comes down from Montana in the hills?
1: I do. Yeah. I think he surfaces.
0: Okay.

0: team. And you mentioned it a second ago. The East, Cleveland will be good against. Detroit will be good. The Celtics, they're going to have a full season of Jason Tatum. You've got the Tyrese Halliburton's coming back with Indiana. So the East is going to be far more difficult next year. But the Knicks are still a really good team. And them perpetually coming up a rung short, that's not bad theater either.
1: Unless, but I mean, do you think this team is going to be, like, do the Knicks have a chance to be a dynasty or a one and done?
0: Far more likely a one and done than a dynasty.
1: So this is like, I mean, it may be another 25 years before you get here.
0: Is that not, in a weird way, good for the league to constantly have them just, it still hasn't happened for the Knicks?
1: To have the Knicks be a punchline?
0: They're not a punchline. Well, they're short.
1: Kind of. I mean, they're kind of a punchline. You know, the whole choke thing. Yeah, you know?
0: That was 30 years ago.
1: Yeah.
0: You know what I mean? And that's what I mean. That you still know it kind of makes my point. That over 30 years that this one is still front of mind.
1: Yeah.
0: Patrick Ewing missing a 2-foot bunny is still front of mind. John Starks going 0-for-6 trillion from the field is still front of mind. And we're still like, hey, maybe this is the year. Like, this is our year for 53 years.
1: But you got to pay it off at some point. You got to give them a win. Like the Cubs, you got to give them a win at some point.
0: That took 100.
1: Right? But you got to pay it off at some point.
0: I mean, they're halfway home.
2: Don't forget about the Tyrese Halliburton when they came back.
0: That too? Right? Yeah.
2: That Reggie Miller on the sideline? Yeah.
0: I just wonder
3: if... It was so good too, because I can't stand Reggie Miller.
0: Really?
3: Like, right. I love him as a commentator, but in Sinano and I, because he loves, you know, he knows Reggie, I'm a Jordan kid. So Reggie loves to talk about the one game he beat Michael Jordan, game six of the Eastern Conference Finals. Like, you made a great shot.
0: Yeah.
3: What happened the next game?
0: Yeah.
3: How about that, Reggie?
0: Reggie was a great foil.
1: Oh, my God.
0: Reggie was a great foil.
3: But he never won crap.
0: But if Wembanyama gets his first, and like we just talked about, this will be the eighth different NBA championship-winning team in 8 seasons. There's 8 in a row that have been different. It will not be different 8 more after this. He's going to start a dynasty.
1: And then
0: we're talking about maybe it's a Warriors type of dynasty where it's a group of guys, but he's the center. Maybe it's a LeBron thing where he kind of moves around and he takes titles with him. Maybe it's more like a Kareem and Magic thing where they run it out for a period of time. Maybe it's like a Bill Russell thing where he won 11 over the course of his career. Like, that dude could take this in a million different directions. And dynasties, I think, are always good for leagues.
1: I think he stays in San Antonio and wins like Bill Russell. I really do. Like, he's a French dude. He's here to play in the NBA. He's already global. You know what I mean? He could be here and be happy.
0: Whether he gets them all there or he got 3 here, 3 here, and 4 over there, they all add up the same.
1: Well,
0: right?
1: As long as you come here, if you're moving around, as you come this way.
3: Why is New York the Mecca?
0: I don't know.
1: Because of the Rucker, East Coast basketball, you know, it is what it is.
3: I'm just wondering, because, again...
1: Like Texas and football, it kind of goes together.
3: But they win.
1: Well, I mean, but a lot of kids growing up playing football in Texas, a lot of kids play basketball in New York.
3: Okay.
1: It's the Mecca of basketball.
0: Okay. I'm with you. Like, it's always been one of those... that's a good explanation.
3: Yeah, is a good explanation.
0: But when you think of, like, Texas and football, well, a bunch of the quarterbacks come from Texas. They come from California. Like, Texas Friday Night Lights is a Texas thing.
1: Mm-hmm.
0: I haven't seen a New York City championship in basketball in my lifetime.
1: No, but I bet you've seen a lot of New York point guards.
0: Yeah.
1: They're everywhere.
0: Yeah.
1: You know what I mean?
0: And so it's a prep thing?
1: Yeah, even Kobe had to go there and compete at the Rucker. It's the real thing. Like, the GOATs are all there. That's where you want to be if you're a basketball player.
0: So it's not an NBA thing. It's a prep kind of culture thing.
1: Would you ever go to New York and play pickup game?
2: Oh, yeah, for sure. Rucker Park is historic.
1: There you go.
2: Yeah.
0: I know what it is, but that has nothing to do with the NBA.
3: That was my question.
0: Yeah.
3: That's all.
1: What do you mean?
0: It's the Mecca of basketball.
3: What we're defining is it has nothing really to do with the Knicks.
0: Right.
1: Oh, well, they're in New York.
3: Well, yeah. Thank you.
1: New York's basketball team.
3: I got it.
1: Yeah.
3: I was just asking.
1: Our pro team.
3: And you know what, DeMarco?
1: Seriously.
3: DeMarco, sometimes I give you a hard time.
1: Yeah.
3: You did a good explanation
1: there. Oh, thank you very much.
3: You must be going to the Greg
1: Bergman.
3: I was
1: on the mic, too.
3: Yeah, you must be going to the Greg Bergman School of Content.
0: You were on the mic.
1: I was on the mic. There you go.
3: Man.
1: How about that?
0: Incredible.
3: Wow.
0: Nothing to add to that. Tip or no tips coming up next. It's DeMarco and Trav, ESPN LA.
1: Rams fans, we've had a lot to celebrate the last couple of days, and here's more. The Rams are headed to Australia to take on that hated team from up north. You know them, the Niners, taking them on in Melbourne. And look, I'm telling you right now, if you've ever thought about doing something big as a Rams fan, this is your opportunity. True Fan Travel is the only way to go. They have put together

0: an incredible Rams experience down under, and I'm excited, really excited to be a part of it. This trip will have it all for you. 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And listen, I play this game, so I know what moments like this mean. The first ever NFL game in Australia, that's the kind of thing you're going to remember forever. We're talking September 11, 2026, Melbourne Cricket Ground. 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
14: All right, guys. This one literally hits Tip or No Tip on the nose. I had a couch delivery on Saturday, which finally got my couch.
0: Yay!
14: And I had the white glove thing where they put it in and they set it up for you, right? Because I'm like, I'm not dealing with that.
0: White glove.
15: White glove service where they do all of it.
0: I thought she meant they had to wear white gloves.
14: No.
0: What kind of couch did you buy? Okay.
14: No. That means the guys deliver, set everything up like Travis said. Okay, so here's my dilemma. I felt so bad. I never carry cash. So I told the guys, do you guys have Venmo's out, whatever, because I wanted to tip them. And they're like, oh, no, we're good. We can't take it. Like, if you give us cash on the set, like, it's fine. But I cannot do the tip through Venmo's out. I felt horrible. So I was like, you guys want water, Gatorade, whatever. So I gave them that. But tip or no tip, you guys do tip that type of service, because other people told me since you did the white glove, they get paid pretty well. So you're not.
0: I do tip. I do. I tip, especially when it's hard work.
15: Yeah.
0: You know, because it's something I can't do.
15: Right.
0: And I'm calling out for help. This must be hard. So I tip them. Definitely.
15: Yeah, me too. Yeah. I always offer and will insist if I can. And once in a blue moon, to your point, Laura, they will say, I absolutely cannot accept this. Because sometimes if they do, they can, and it gets
14: get
15: out,
14: in trouble.
15: They can lose their jobs. And those are pretty good jobs, especially at some places like that. But anytime exactly what you said, DeMarco, if it's hard physical labor and something that I do not want to do myself, I always try to make sure that I take care of those
0: guys.
15: You
0: ever overtip and they get offended?
15: No.
0: Yeah, that's happened to me a few times. I like give too much of a tip.
15: Yeah, what did they say?
0: I'm a working man. You know, I'm not like poor. You know what I'm saying?
15: Oh, yeah. No, you must be more generous than I am.
14: Seriously, but I'm like,
0: I didn't want to lift the bricks. Yeah, you did for me. Right. Thank you very much.
15: Yeah, exactly. Yes. I'm with you.
14: Okay, so this
16: DeAndre, sometimes you know how it feels, you know, they give too much of a tip, you know? Sometimes it's just too much money.
0: Oh, my God.
14: Yeah, I can't with you. So I had this happen to me in the, so you guys know I do the in-stadium stuff for the buzzers. So I had somebody try to give me a Starbucks gift card. They're like, oh, whatever. We listen to you guys. They love the show. They love you guys. And I said, no, I'm sorry. Thank you so much. And I think they got offended. But I'm like, I can't take it. You know what I mean? So I felt really bad. And then I had to go explain. But yeah, guys, sometimes you just can't. But I will say, do you guys offer them? Here's the other thing. Do you guys offer them like a beer? Because they saw all my drinks.
0: Absolutely.
14: And I offered them a beer, and the guys are like, we want to take it so bad.
15: So it's funny you asked that. That is the one, first of all, almost everybody takes the money, but almost everybody takes the beer too. I will offer, can I get you guys something to drink? Once I get the yes on that, I'll say, what do you want? I have water, I have Coke, I have cold beer. What do you want? And I leave it up to them.
14: Oh, okay.
15: Yeah. And most often, cold beer sounds great.
0: I leave it in the cooler.
15: Yeah.
0: Make your choice. Go ahead.
15: Yeah, there you go. That's a good way to do it, too.
14: Yep. Okay. They took the water and the Gatorade.
0: Now, where I draw the line is the bathroom. See? That's where I draw the line.
15: The kids' bathroom. go upstairs. Use that one. Knock yourself out.
0: Hold on a minute.
14: That's hilarious. All right. So I want to read this. Shout out to Lucas for sending this to me. Developing story from Jordan Schultz. He said, the tweet says, I texted Aaron Donald about coming out of retirement playing for the Rams alongside Myles Garrett. The response was, I'm sure flirting with the idea. Hell of an opportunity with the Super Bowl in SoFi this year. If I can find the fire, it's a possibility. So it's gaining more traction, guys. Tip or no tip, do we see Aaron Donald back?
0: I'm going to go tip. Why not? I'm going to have some fun. I think the only thing that draws him out is if people start saying that Miles is better than him.
15: Oh, you think that would make it more likely he comes out?
0: Yeah, I think that draws Achilles out.
15: A little competitive.
0: Absolutely. Yeah.
14: Hey, Aaron Donald.
0: Huh?
14: Myles Garrett's better than you.
15: Well, you know, you said something, or Jordan Schultz said, like, the fact that the Super Bowl is back at SoFi again, I think, is really, I hadn't really put that into the equation either. Read the quote again, the Donald's response.
14: Okay, it says, I'm sure flirting with the idea.
15: Okay.
14: Hell of an opportunity with the Super Bowl in SoFi this year. If I can find the fire, it's a possibility.
15: It's a possibility is one inch short of yes.
0: Yeah.
15: That is everything but yes. There's a different way to say everything but no. Listen, never say never, but I don't feel great. I don't have any desire to do that at all. It's never really even crossed my mind. But never say, that's no. This is yes, yes, yes, yes, yes, we'll see.
0: Maybe. Here, this is what you do. You go to SoFi, and you paint over the mural, his Aaron Donald mural.
15: Yeah.
0: The one where he's pointing to his ring.
15: Yeah.
14: No.
0: You put Myles Garrett there. Yeah, there you go.
15: Just do the face. And change the number on the jersey.
0: There you go.
15: Right?
0: That'll get him.
15: Yeah.
0: That'll get him back.
14: You guys are horrible. Never. But hey, Aaron Donald, Myles Garrett's better than you. That's going to get you out. All right, so I came across this on Twitter. It is a video that somebody shot about a group of skunks. It looks like a little family of skunks going in the front yard. And like it seems to be going into the home, right? I think it's up on our YouTube. So I want to know, tip or no tip, probably one of the worst things to see is a family of skunks roaming around your yard.
0: Oh, no tip.
14: No.
0: Family of rats would be worse.
15: No.
16: Skunk's going to spray you,
15: no.
16: Jack.
15: No, look, I can. This is a
16: really?
15: First-hand experience here, okay?
16: So You've been sprayed by a skunk?
15: My brother has.
16: Really?
15: Yes. And so...